0: crashed in that area. A manhunt is underway right now in New York State for a man suspected of killing his father and setting fire to his home. ABC's Ike Ajachi has details.
1: Police say 32-year-old Thomas Ryan is considered armed and dangerous, allegedly carrying chopped wood into his father Robert Ryan's home on Thursday. Then, a loud bang before he's captured on doorbell camera, allegedly running away. The home engulfed in flames.
0: Tens of thousands of people in Puerto Rico are lining up for water as a new rationing program goes into effect in that U.S. territory. The island has been in a severe drought for months.
2: San Juan, the capital of Puerto Rico, and other major municipalities implementing 48-hour water restrictions for hundreds of thousands of residents, tankers being used by the government to deliver much-needed water throughout the territory. Puerto Rico has a finite supply of drinkable groundwater, and the manufacturing industry has put additional pressure on the already strained resource. In the southern town of Salinas, experts warning that wells are drying up and the south aquifer is being depleted. Andrew Dimbert, ABC News.
0: Some developments in the war in Iran, with that country now saying it's nearing a deal with Oman to allow boats to use an Iranian-controlled passageway through the Strait of Hormuz. ABC News national security and defense analyst Mick Mulroy says that just sets up the possibility of Iran collecting tolls on the international waterway.
3: This is not, I think, in the interest of the United States, the region, or the world.
0: Earlier today, Iran's top security official said America needs to correct its behavior if it wants to see that strait fully opened. You're listening to ABC News.
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4: Okay, people, line starts here.
0: Washington is responding after a judge yesterday put a halt to President Trump's plans to build a $400 million ballroom at the White House, instead saying he has to get congressional approval for that project. Republican Senator John Kennedy says the ballroom is crucial for the president's security.
6: I mean, the security will be much better there than, for example, the ballroom at the Washington Hilton.
0: But Democratic Senator Peter Welch says,
7: what you have is a president who is overreaching well beyond the authority of the executive. But unfortunately, unless we get Republicans to stand up for the legislative branch, he's going to get away with it.
0: Trump says he will appeal that case to the Supreme Court. Three people are recovering in a Michigan hospital after they were rescued following a multi-day search.
8: A family of three was tubing on the Muskegon River in western Michigan. They were reported missing Tuesday and were found Friday, about 7 miles away in a heavily wooded area.
9: They're dehydrated. They've been out in the wilderness, mosquitoes and all the elements.
8: State Police Lieutenant Pat Agumma praised the multi-agency search.
9: One of my first times that I've seen a rescue mission like this go, and tremendous.
8: One key was searchers being able to track the 9-year-old child's footprints. Brian Clark, ABC News.
0: And Verizon now says it's fixed an issue that was affecting its cell phone service. The company says if you're still having issues, to restart your device. I'm Mike Dubusky, ABC News.
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11: 7:05, August 8th. Thanks for coming along with us this Saturday. I'm Sarah Herrera. We're on our way down to around 70 degrees tonight and preparing to go for a chance of severe storms tomorrow, possibly lasting until Thursday of next week. We'll have your AccuWeather 5-day forecast coming up. But first, let's get you caught up with our top story on News Radio WBBM. A nearly century-old tradition was observed on the South Side today as the Bud Billiken back-to-school parade made its way from 39th Street and Martin Luther King Drive south to Washington Park. WBBM's Terry Keschner was along the parade route.
12: Tens of thousands of Chicagoans and nearly as many marchers, marching band members, tumblers, dancers, educators, students, politicians, just about everyone hit South Martin Luther King Drive in the Bronzeville neighborhood for the 97th annual Bud Billiken Parade.
13: It is beautiful, yes.
14: You live in the city or a suburb?
15: In Green Bay. I used to live in Chicago.
14: Wow, now you're in Packer territory.
15: Oh my, I feel go fans go. I just came here to bring the girls so they can see how this event goes, so they can enjoy it as well.

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4: In Northwest Indiana, a LaPorte County man is facing several felony charges after he had to be rescued by sheriff's deputies yesterday afternoon when a police pursuit ended in water.
5: It was a pursuit that went nearly the length of the county from north to south, starting when a deputy spotted 30-year-old Jacob Gilmore's SUV. The man was wanted on warrants for domestic battery and invasion of privacy. The pursuit ended when his SUV left the road and became partially submerged in a body of water. The incident report says Gilmore ignored deputies on dry land and smoked from a glass pipe before swimming away and going under. Two deputies were in the water. When Gilmore failed to surface, one of them found him in the murky water and pulled him to safety. He was unconscious. The deputies performed CPR. When Gilmore regained consciousness and was being arrested, he allegedly tried to run again. He received medical attention and now faces charges that include possession of cocaine, fleeing law enforcement, DUI and criminal recklessness. Mike Krauser, News Radio, 105.9 WBBM.
4: A man was scheduled for an initial court appearance earlier today after being charged in the murder of a 31-year-old man in Chicago's Austin neighborhood. 32-year-old LeVon Glenn is facing felony counts of first-degree murder and aggravated assault. Police say Glenn was identified as the suspect who shot and killed the victim on July 5th on Latrobe Avenue near Ohio Street. And multiple agencies took part of a historic drug bust in the Indianapolis area earlier this week.
6: Over 800 pounds of methamphetamine was seized, according to a news release from the local DEA office. The ATF, Homeland Security, and Indiana State Police were also involved in what's being dubbed the largest meth bust in state history. It's not clear if any arrests were made, but officials say more information will be released in the near future. Haley Hansen, News Radio 105.9 WBBM.
4: 7:08, traffic and weather together on the 8th. We turn it over to Jennifer Thompson.
7: Well, right now we're dealing with an earlier crash on the inbound side of the Bishop Ford. Heavy traffic right now from 111th to past the 103rd. With this crash, that's a 17-minute ride from 8094 to the Ryan. Now on the outbound side, we're dealing with long-term road work. Heavy traffic right now approaching 130th to Bobie and Woods. That's a 19-minute commute from the Ryan to 8094. On the Edens right now, no delays inbound or outbound. The Kennedy headed in 45 minutes from O'Hare to the Burn Interchange, half an hour from the Edens Junction. Heavy traffic past Harlem to pass the Wintrust Mural near North Avenue. And keep in mind that the exit to Ohio is closed until Monday morning at 5 a.m. Now, on the outbound side of the Kennedy, you're slow from the Hubbard Street Tunnel to Division, and then you're pumping your brakes Foster to Sayre, 12 minutes to Montrose, 22 to O'Hare. The Eisenhower headed in 46 minutes from I-90 to the Burn Interchange, 28 from Mannheim. Heavy spots from Mannheim Road to pass Canal Street. The outbound side, you're slow from Central to Harlem, 16 to Mannheim, 34 to the Jane Addams. On the Stevenson, headed in heavy traffic from Lamont Road to Cass Avenue. And then you're heavy past Centro to past Pulaski and approaching DuSable Lakeshore Drive. That's a 34-minute ride from I-355 to the lakefront, 22 from the Tri-State, 13 from Cicero Avenue. That outbound side, you're looking at 20 minutes from the lakefront to the Tri-State, half an hour from DuSable Lakeshore Drive to I-355. From the Metro Traffic Center, next report, 718, News Radio 105.9 WBBM.
4: Partly cloudy tonight with lows right around 70 degrees. We're still at 81 by O'Hare, 77 in Aurora. Tomorrow turns humid with a high of 83, and a heavy thunderstorm is possible. And keep that umbrella handy. Showers and storms remain in the forecast throughout much of the work week. Right now it's 710.
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1: 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An Evanston woman is accused of a hit-and-run accident in the West Rogers Park neighborhood. Chicago police say they arrested 41-year-old Ivory Buchanan on Thursday. They say she was allegedly driving illegally when she struck and injured a 61-year-old man last month. Buchanan is charged with first-degree attempted murder and two counts of aggravated battery. And nearly all women will experience menopause, but supporters say many aren't getting the care they need. Governor Pritzker signed legislation yesterday encouraging more menopause education for Illinois healthcare professionals. Illinois' 30th District State Senator Adrian Johnson.
2: There are fewer than 200 physicians certified as menopause health professionals in Illinois. Senate Bill 3325 creates an incentive for practitioners who treat perimenopause and menopausal women to learn more about menopause by counting a course on menopause toward the one-hour implicit bias training requirement.
1: Supporters say nearly 70% of women who seek treatment for menopause symptoms don't receive the care they need. And familiar names are now donning the sidewalks of downtown Evanston to celebrate the opening of the new Northlight Theater on Church Street. A series of markers leading to the new space is now a celebrity walk of fame. Paul Zalmazak is with the city of Evanston.
3: We have John Cusack, Joan Cusack, Jeremy Piven, Bill Murray, Seth Meyers, Elizabeth McGovern, Aidan Quinn. You know, we reference Eddie Vedder, right? I mean, he's born in Evanston. Not an actor, but a performer. We also highlight the different history of theater in Evanston, just Evanston's contribution to theater and film.
1: Apparently, Evanston has been quietly producing celebrities this whole time. Northlight Theater initially debuted in Evanston in 1974. Over the years, the entertainment district has grown, and with its grand reopening, the Walk of Fame was a perfect way to celebrate Evanston's arts and culture history. Right now, it's 7:13. We'll have your five-day AccuWeather forecast coming up next.
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1: 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Here's Brian Thompson.
13: Under a clear to partly cloudy sky, tonight we'll have a low around 67. Now, the humidity is going to start to come back up as we head into tomorrow with a mix of clouds and sun. There will be the potential for a heavy gusty thunderstorm from late in the morning on into the evening hours. High tomorrow, 84. Partly cloudy, warm and sticky later tomorrow night, low 71. Cloudy and humid on Monday with another thunderstorm around, which could contain a flooding downpour, damaging winds, perhaps an isolated tornado. High Monday, 84. A lot of clouds still Tuesday. It'll be humid with a few showers and a heavy thunderstorm. High 81. Still could even be a thunderstorm into Wednesday, but we should at least see a little more sunshine. Wednesday's high 85. I'm AccuWeather meteorologist Brian Thompson.
1: Time for sports. The Cubs are back in Kansas City tonight with another debut set to get underway. The Cubs picked up a win to open the series in Kevin Gausman's first start for the Northsiders. He bounced back after some early trouble yesterday, with Clay Holmes looking to keep it rolling this evening. The Cubs have won 5 in a row heading into a start. And the White Sox bullpen could use some help tonight after another short outing in yesterday's game. Will Venable's costly miscue contributed to a short day for Noah Schultz, who just got one out before a second mound visit forced him from the game. The Sox manager talked about the mistake after their 8-2 loss last night.
14: Yeah, just an inexcusable mistake by me, where we had an appeal play that we wanted to execute, and you know, in the urgency of trying to make that happen, just totally lost that we had visited, and obviously, you know, that was a mistake. So yeah, just messed it up.
1: And Anthony Kay is on the mound tonight against the Cleveland Guardians, with the White Sox looking for the lefty to help eat some extra innings. The White Sox still hold a 2-game lead over the division after their recent 4-game losing streak. Right now, at the top of the third, that game is scoreless. And going back a little bit, checking on the Cubs game, at the end of the fourth, the Royals are leading 4-2. Right now it's 7:18. Traffic and weather together on the 8th. Here's Jennifer Thompson.
15: We're still dealing with cleanup of an earlier crash on the inbound side of the Bishop Ford. Heavy traffic from 111th to past Stony Island Avenue with this crash. 17 minutes from 8094 to the Ryan. Now the outbound side of the Ford, we've got long-term road work. That's a 19-minute ride from the Ryan to 8094. No delays on the Edens, the Kennedy headed in. Heavy past Lawrence to just about the Jane Byrne Interchange. 37 minutes from O'Hare to the Byrne Interchange. 27 from the Edens Junction. Outbound, you're slow from Division to North Avenue. And then your heavy Foster to Sayre. That's a 12-minute ride from downtown to Montrose. 22 to O'Hare. Now the Eisenhower headed in. It will take you 40 minutes from I-90 to the Byrne Interchange. 22 from Mannheim. There are some heavy spots from 17th Avenue to past Canal Street on Ida B. Wells. The outbound side of the Eisenhower is clear. The Stevenson headed in. 34 minutes from I-355 to the lakefront, 22 from the tri-state. Heavy traffic from Lamont Road to Cass Avenue, and then heavy past Central to past Pulaski and approaching DuSable Lakeshore Drive. Now the outbound side, you're slow approaching Route 83 to Cass. That's a 20-minute ride from the lakefront to the tri-state. Half an hour from DuSable Lakeshore Drive to I-355. On the Dan Ryan in the express lanes inbound, we've got a reported stall in the center lane. It's a white van, pretty heavy traffic from Pershing to 31st. That's 2 minutes slower than the inbound side, which is 17 minutes in the locals. Slow from Pershing to Roosevelt Road, and there is White Sox traffic, so that has a lot to do with it. The outbound side of the Ryan is just 14 minutes. From the Metro Traffic Center, next report, 728 News Radio, 105.9 WBBM.
1: Tomorrow turns humid with a high of 83 degrees and a heavy thunderstorm possible, so enjoy this evening. We're going down to a low right around 70 degrees at this moment. Waukegan experiencing 78, Wheeling 80 degrees still at 720. Our top story this hour, an Evanston woman is facing an attempted murder charge following a hit-and-run crash on Chicago's north side. We'll have much more on this story coming up at 7:31. And dozens of kids from Chicago's South and West Sides took a step toward the future yesterday by attending STEAMFest to learn about science, technology, engineering, arts, and mathematics. 16-year-old Terrence Singletree is a student at De La LaSalle Institute who assembled a 3D printer.
12: All I want to do is become a network engineer or branch into the cybersecurity and other roles. And other than that, it's pretty much it, yeah. Yeah, it's a lot of work. I hope to get to it, you know.
1: Chicago Public Schools and City Colleges of Chicago were among the agencies at STEAMFest, which was held at Southside Sanctuary at 47th and King Drive. And it's still summer in the Chicago area, but the Farmers' Almanac has already released its winter weather projections. The publication says the Chicago area and the Great Lakes region could see temperatures around, guess what? Normal. For most of the winter, though they're also cautioning there could be cold, snowy periods with frequent clipper systems and sudden cold snaps, which also seems normal to me. Milder breaks are expected during the winter months, but the publication says those won't be enough to boost temperatures above normal. The Farmers' Almanac has issued a winter weather projection ever since it began to be published in the early 1800s. Right now, it is 7:22. Bringing your pet with you on vacation this summer, that's the topic of Bloomberg Business coming up next.
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21: More vacationers are bringing their furry family with them. More than half of pet owners are planning vacations around pet-friendly accommodations. According to pet sitting platform Trusted House Sitters, and many are willing to spend more to do it.
22: Sometimes they prefer to travel with their pets than, you know, with their family.
21: Diane Eichler, Senior Vice President at KOA, says 52% of campers say their dog or other pet is their tent mate of choice. And
22: that's more than those who choose to camp with their family members at 21%, siblings 13%, or parents 10%.
21: KOA has added pop-up dog runs and other features. Camp Margaritaville RV Resort near Orlando now has Barkaritaville dog spas and parks. The American Hotel and Lodging Association says 75% of hotels allow pets, and believe it or not, almost 10% say they have left a vacation early after feeling guilty about abandoning their pets.
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1: 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It's time for traffic and weather together on the 8s. Here's Jennifer Thompson.
15: No delays on the Edens. The Kennedy headed in 37 minutes from O'Hare to the Byrne Interchange, 27 from the Edens Junction, outbound 12 to Montrose, 22 O'Hare. The Eisenhower headed in 40 minutes from I-90 to the Byrne Interchange, 22 from Mannheim. We do have some slow spots from 17th to past Harlem and Costner to Racine. The outbound Eisenhower, no delays. The Stevenson outbound, you're clear, headed in 34 minutes from I-355 to the Lakefront, 22 from the Tri-State. On the Dan Ryan, still dealing with an earlier traffic from some earlier stall, actually. This was in the express lanes on the inbound side. You're so heavy from Pershing to 31st. However, that earlier stall is cleared. It was in the center lane. Right now, the inbound side of the Ryan in the local lanes, you're looking at a 17-minute ride from I-57 to the Byrne Interchange. Now, those express lanes, you'll lose 2 minutes, so stay out of those for the time being. I-57 is clear. The Bishop Ford inbound still dealing with cleanup of an earlier crash. Heavy traffic from 111th to past 103rd. Outbound, pretty tight, approaching 130th to Bobian Woods because of long-term road work. 18 minutes both sides. You saw Lakeshore Drive northbound. Heavy spots from the Stevenson to Chicago Avenue southbound. Solid traffic before North Avenue to Chicago Avenue and Jackson to 18th Street. Our Illinois tollways are clear. No delays in Northwest Indiana. From the Metro Traffic Center, next report, 738 News Radio 105.9 WBBM.
1: Tomorrow gets more humid with a high of 83 degrees and the chance for a heavy thunderstorm. More showers and storms are possible through the middle of next week. So enjoy the patio tonight because it's going to be wet for the next few days. Right now, O'Hare, partly sunny, 81 degrees. We're looking at 77 degrees in Aurora, 78 in Waukegan, 80 degrees in Wheeling at 729.
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5: This is Terry Keschner. An Evanston woman is accused of attempted murder for a hit and run in Chicago's Rogers Park neighborhood.
6: This is Mike Krauser. A shooting overnight in Inglewood leaves one man dead and two others wounded.
1: The U.S. Department of Justice now has a confirmed attorney general in charge. Plus, Iran has issued a set of demands in return for peace in the Middle East. WBBM Sports, the Indiana Fever beat the Chicago Sky 90-86. And the Cubs and Royals are playing now in Kansas City, while the White Sox and Cleveland Guardians are in action at Wright Field. AccuWeather says we're going down to a right around 70 degrees overnight. Right now it's 731. An Evanston woman is charged in a hit and run on Chicago's far north side. WBBM's Terry Keschner reports.
7: Chicago police say 41-year-old Ivory Buchanan was arrested on Thursday, charged with numerous crimes, including attempted murder. Investigators say Buchanan was driving her car on the 6100 block of North Ravenswood on July 26th, and a man who was crossing the street yelled at her, hit her car with his hand, and spat in her direction, saying she did not yield as he was walking. The Cook County State's Attorney's Office says Buchanan then hit the man with her car, leaving him with a traumatic brain injury. Numerous reports and social media posts identify the man who was hit as Jamie Drozier, who was hit by the car on his 61st birthday. Terry Keschner, News Radio 105.9 WBBM.
1: A shooting last night in Englewood left one man dead and two others wounded.
8: They were on the street at about 9:40 p.m., 73rd and Union. The men were involved in a verbal altercation with a person only described as an unknown offender, and that man pulled out a gun and started shooting. A 34-year-old man was hit multiple times in the body. He was taken to the University of Chicago Medical Center, where he later died. The two others are 20 and 50. The younger shot in a thigh. The older man was shot in the back. Both got to the UFC on their own. They were initially in fair condition. 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
1: The 97th Bud Billiken Parade and back-to-school celebration in Washington Park took place on the south side today. It's been a Chicago tradition since 1929 and has grown into the nation's largest African-American parade, bringing together generations of families through a shared commitment to education, youth, and community. Held at the close of summer, it helps students prepare to begin a new school year with excitement, inspiration, and pride. An estimated crowd of more than 500,000 people lined the parade route from 39th Street and Martin Luther King Drive to Washington Park. And President Trump's former personal lawyer will now officially lead the Justice Department. In a close overnight vote, the Senate confirmed Todd Blanche as the next U.S. Attorney General. More from ABC's Olivia Rubin.
9: A major win for Todd Blanche, who overcame opposition from within his own party to narrowly secure the votes he needed here. The deciding vote coming from Senator Bill Cassidy, who announced he would support Blanche, even though he said he's not perfect. Cassidy framing it as a choice between Blanche and someone potentially worse. It was critical for Blanche after he already lost the support of two Republican senators, Susan Collins and Lisa Murkowski, who joined Democrats to vote against him.
1: Blanche has already been leading the Justice Department in an acting capacity. This confirmation could free him to pursue the Trump administration's agenda even more aggressively. Overseas, there were new developments reported in the fighting that continues in the Middle East.
10: Iran has issued dramatic new demands for the Strait of Hormuz to reopen. Talks to manage the strait between Oman and Iran are continuing. Meanwhile, the UAE said that an Iranian missile targeted one of its ships that's owned by Abu Dhabi state-run ADNOC Oil Company. No casualties were reported. In other parts of the region, Yemen's military attacked the Iranian-backed Houthi rebels in response to the strikes, escalating tensions, and threatening to reignite the civil war. And in Turkey, a Kurdish peace bill passed its first hurdle in parliament. The draft law aims to end the decades-long conflict with Kurdish separatists. I'm Rika and Garcia.
1: And the son of former President Joe Biden says his father's prostate cancer has spread to other parts of his body and is causing him pain even as he continues to speak out on public issues. In a wide-ranging interview with the BBC broadcast late yesterday, Hunter Biden became emotional as he discussed his father's condition. The cancer diagnosis was revealed in May of last year, less than 4 months after Biden left the White House. Hunter Biden said the diagnosis had been tough on the family. The former president will publish a memoir, Promise Me America, after the midterm elections. And in New York State, a manhunt is continuing for a man suspected of killing his father and setting fire to his home. He's believed to be driving a gray Prius. ABC's Ija Chi tells us what the suspect's sister has said.
11: She says her brother has had lifelong mental health issues and had stopped taking his medication.
12: If you're a family that's going through this and you fear this, advocate as loud as you can, because your worst fear could come true. I'm living it.
13: State police say if you see him or that gray Prius, do not approach. Call 911.
1: Law enforcement sources tell ABC News they believe the suspect set fire to the house to cover up the alleged murder of his 72-year-old father. Right now at 7:35, we'll have your low gas prices, traffic and weather coming up next.
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1: In Highland Park, the BP on Deerfield and Ridge is selling gas for $4.09 per gallon. And over in Bellwood, the Quick Trip on 25th and Harrison is selling gas for $3.94 per gallon. If you see a lower gas price, please give us a call. That number is 312-409-GASS. Again, 312-409-4277. It's 7:38. That means it's time for traffic and weather together on the 8th. We were watching an earlier crash on the Bishop Ford. How's that doing now, Jennifer Thompson?
15: The Bishop Ford inbound, that earlier crash is now clear, but you do have traffic. It's slowly approaching the Dan Ryan right now. That's a 15-minute ride from 8094 to the Dan Ryan. Outbound heavy spots from 115th to Bowlby and Woods because of long-term road work. 18-minute ride from the Ryan to 8094. No delays on the Edens. The Kennedy heading in, 37 minutes from O'Hare to the Burn Interchange, 27 from the Edens Junction. You're heavy past Lawrence to pass the Hubbard Street Tunnel. On the outbound side, you're slow from Randolph to Ogden and then heavy Foster to Sayre. That's 12 minutes to Montrose, 20 minutes to O'Hare. The Eisenhower headed in, slow spots from 25th Avenue to pass Harlem, and then you're pumping your brakes, California to Racine, 40 minutes from I-90 to the Burn Interchange, 22 from Mannheim. No delays on the outbound side. The Stevenson inbound, you are 34 minutes from I-355 to DuSable Lakeshore Drive, 22 from the Tri-State. The outbound side of the Stevenson, you're clear. The Dan Ryan outbound is also clear. Inbound, 17 minutes, I-57, no delays to report. On DuSable Lakeshore Drive northbound, heavy spots from McCormick Place to Chicago Avenue. Now on the southbound side, you're heavy past North Avenue to Chicago Avenue and Jackson to 18th. No problems on our Illinois tollways in Northwest Indiana is clear. From the Metro Traffic Center, next report, 748 News Radio 105.9 WBBM.
0: WBBM AccuWeather, there will be some patchy clouds around throughout tonight, a low of 67. Turning more humid again tomorrow with a mix of clouds and sun. There will be a heavy gusty thunderstorm around from late morning on into the evening hours. High tomorrow, 84. Warm and sticky later tomorrow night with some clouds, low 71. Cloudy and humid Monday with another thunderstorm in the area, which still could contain a flooding downpour, damaging winds, even an isolated tornado. High Monday, 84. I'm AccuWeather meteorologist Brian Thompson.
2: 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A lot of people worry about online radicalization, especially for young people, more often boys and young men.

0: But just because someone is exposed to racist, anti-Semitic, violent, misogynistic, or otherwise harmful content doesn't mean they'll fall for it, said Dr. Cynthia Miller Idris, who heads up the American University Polarization and Extremism Research and Innovation Lab.
1: Recognize that harmful content and reject it, whether it's like sort of racist content or misogynist content or conspiratorial content, but not everybody does. 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They may have had adverse childhood experiences that make them more emotionally dysregulated or lonely.
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2: Changes to Indiana's property tax formula have created a $3 million deficit for the Tri-Creek School Corporation in northwest Indiana. It's forcing it to cut bus service and extracurricular activities in the next 2 years. Dr. Andy Anderson, the superintendent for the Tri-Creek School Corporation, told WBBM he's still hoping for a reprieve at the ballot box this November.
3: The bottom is ready to fall out in the school district if this referendum does not pass. Our referendum is only asking for the amount to maintain status quo. We're not asking for anything above and beyond our basic minimum to function.
2: The U.S. Senate has okayed a funding bill that avoids a government shutdown before the midterms. The short-term measure funds federal agencies until early December. Normally, Congress waits until the last moment of a funding deadline to pass short-term patches, but this time, senators acted nearly 2 months ahead of time. And in Thailand, there has been a school shooting outside of Bangkok. Police said a teenage gunman killed at least 8 people and wounded dozens more. ABC News foreign correspondent Marcus Moore has more.
4: In the terrifying video posted to social media, you see the suspect walking down the hallway and firing shots. Also, people running for safety. The gunman appears to let some students pass before opening fire again. Authorities said that the 14-year-old gunman took his own life, and during a search of his home after the shooting, police say they learned that his grandparents were his first victims.
2: Thailand's health ministry says 16 wounded people remain hospitalized with 7 in critical condition. Most of those wounded were between 12 and 14 years old. It's 7:43. We'll have your top trending stories next.
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2: Jorge Messi, the father and longtime representative of Argentinian soccer star Lionel Messi, died today. He was 68 years old. CNN reports that Jorge Messi was a chemical tech and worked as a steel worker. He played soccer as a midfielder and reached the youth ranks of the sports club called the Newell's Old Boys. But he had to abandon the sport to complete his mandatory military service. And that leads us right into sports. Another Cubs debut is on tap tonight in Kansas City. The Cubs open the series with a win in Kevin Gausman's first start for the Northsiders before turning it over to Clay Holmes this evening. They are in search of a sixth straight win, taking on the Royals right now at the bottom of the sixth. Not looking good. The Kansas City Royals lead 4-2-3. Now, it's a busy day on the South Side with the White Sox going for a win against the Cleveland Guardians. Sox dropped the opener yesterday but had some early festivities before tonight's action got underway. General manager Chris Gates talked about Ozzie Guillen ahead of his number of 13 being retired today.
3: You know, he's had a storied playing career and managing. You know, I still believe that in terms of instincts for the game, you know, one of the best I've been around, if not the best. I mean, I it's, you know, really special, and also one of the funniest people that I've ever been around as well.
2: The Sox are hoping to honor Cummins with a win tonight after Anthony Kay took to the mound to start things this evening. They need him to eat some innings after last night's mistake cost Noah Schultz his outing after just five batters. Right now, in the middle of the fifth, things are scoreless. And injuries are already becoming a storyline for the Bears. With just 1 week until their preseason opener, Luther Burden was the latest to leave practice today, walking off at Hallis Hall with a noticeable limp. Right now, it's 7:48. That means time for traffic and weather together on the 8s. Here's Jennifer Thompson.
4: We do have some delays on DuSable Lakeshore Drive northbound. Heavy spots from Soldier Field to Chicago Avenue and then southbound. You're heavy past North Avenue to Chicago Avenue and then Jackson to 18th Street. The Edens right now, no delays on either side, 15 minutes both ways. The Kennedy heading in, 35 minutes from O'Hare to the Burn Interchange, 26 from the Edens Junction. Heavy traffic past Lawrence to past the Hubbard Street Tunnel. And on the outbound side, you're slow from Randolph to Ogden and heavy Foster to Sayre, 12 minutes to Montrose, 20 to O'Hare. On the I-190, the O'Hare extension eastbound, a little bit of traffic. You're slow from Mannheim to the Tri-State. The Eisenhower headed in, 40 minutes from I-90 to the Burn Interchange, 22 from Mannheim. Slow spots from 25th Avenue to past Harlem and Damon to Racine. The outbound side of the Ike is clear. The Stevenson headed in. You're heavy from Harlem to past Pulaski Road. Just under half an hour, 29 minutes from I-355 to the lakefront, 21 from the Tri-State. The outbound side of the Stevenson, you are clear. The Dan Ryan, 16 minutes headed in. You're slow from 31st to Roosevelt Road. The outbound side of the Ryan, no delays to report. I-57 looks good. The Bishop Ford outbound, keep in mind you've got heavy spots from 115th to Bowlby and Woods because of long-term road work. That's a 15-minute ride from the Ryan to 8094. Our next traffic report is 7:58, News Radio 105.9 WBBM.
2: Partly cloudy tonight with lows near 70 degrees. Tomorrow turns humid with a high of 83. A heavy thunderstorm is possible. That starts an unsettled stretch with rain and storm chances through much of next week. At this moment, 77 in Aurora, 80 degrees in Wheeling at 7:50.
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2: People in Western Canada are dealing with a vicious wildfire.
5: More than 20,000 people were told to evacuate overnight as a fast-moving wildfire races toward towns along British Columbia's Okanagan Lake. The entire community of Summerland was ordered to leave, along with about 8,000 people nearby. Homes have been destroyed, but officials have not determined how many. The wildfire was first reported Friday evening, but it grew to about 19 square miles within hours. Videos posted on social media show multiple homes burning and residents fleeing along roads with flames on both sides. I'm Donna Warder.
2: Tomorrow, South Africa will commemorate 70 years since the Women's March of 1956. That's when around 20,000 women of all races marched to the administrative capital to protest apartheid laws. Those laws forced black women to carry passes that restricted their movement. It was a powerful moment in the fight against white minority rule. Right now, it's 7:51. We'll have Bloomberg Business coming up next.
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7: One of the earliest liquor licenses after Prohibition, River Shannon is one of Chicago's longest standing neighborhood bars. Much of the inside decor, a bit of a time capsule.
8: We preserve quite a bit here. So our original Brunswick bar is the antique Brunswick bar that kind of anchors the space. You can see around us, we've got the stained glass. We have our tin ceilings that have been preserved. So really a lot of this is here and has been here for 80 years.
7: The walls are donned with black and white photos. Decades of community, milestones, and memories.
8: There's grandparents that have brought their grandchildren, their kids, people that have fallen in love here.
7: River Shannon will be celebrating the entire month of August with drink specials, events, and prizes. Polanski says the key to survival in an ever-changing bar scene, Irish hospitality, tradition, and consistency.
8: We very much stay true to the roots and remain that neighborhood bar.
7: Throw in a pint and a celebratory cowbell. And it's a recipe for laughter and longevity for generations to come.
8: I mean, this place means a lot to everyone that comes through the door.
7: River Shannon, celebrating 80 years. Made in Chicago. Lisa Fielding, News Radio, 105.9 WBBM.
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5: 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Familiar names can now be seen on the sidewalks of downtown Evanston.
6: To celebrate the opening of the new Northlight Theater on Church Street, a series of markers leading up to the new space, a celebrity walk of fame.
7: John Cusack, Joan Cusack, Jeremy Piven, Bill Murray, Seth Meyers, Elizabeth McGovern, Aidan Quinn. You know, we reference Eddie Vedder, right? I mean, he's born in Evanston. Not an actor, but a performer.
6: Paul Zamazak with the City of Evanston says Northlight initially debuted in 1974. Over the years, the entertainment district has grown, and with its grand reopening, the Walk of Fame was a perfect way to celebrate Evanston's arts and culture history. He says he hopes the decal tributes could eventually become a permanent fixture outside the theater. Lisa Fielding, News Radio, 105.9 WBBM.
5: 7:58, traffic and weather together on the 8th. Here's Jennifer Thompson.
8: We do have some delays on DuSable Lakeshore Drive northbound. Heavy spots from Soldier Field to Chicago Avenue southbound. Your heavy pass North Avenue to Chicago Avenue, and then you're pumping your brakes Jackson to 18th. No delays on the Edens, the Kennedy heading in. 28 minutes from O'Hare to the Byrne Interchange. 22 from the Edens Junction. Heavy pass Montrose to pass the Hubbard Street Tunnel. On the outbound side, 9 minutes to Montrose, 20 minutes to O'Hare. You're heavy from Bryn Mawr to Sayre. Now, if you do see something, give us a call on the WBBM Mercedes-Benz of Hoffman Estates traffic tip line. That number is 855-780 Road. 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
5: 81 degrees at O'Hare. We're looking at 77 in Aurora and 78 degrees in Waukegan at 7:59.
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5: Coming up in the next half hour on News Radio WBBM, a candidate for Chicago mayor is weighing in after 50 decomposing bodies were discovered at a funeral home.
9: This is Haley Hansen. Indiana officials are reporting a record-breaking meth bust.
5: Plus, much of the western U.S. is contending with hot, dry conditions this weekend, and that means wildfire danger. This story is next from ABC News. Tomorrow gets more humid, a high of 83 for your Sunday, and the chance for a very heavy thunderstorm. More showers and storms are possible through the middle of next week. Right now, it's 80 degrees in Wheeling. We're looking at 78 degrees by DuPage Airport. Now ABC News at 8 o'clock.
10: From ABC News, I'm Mike Dubusky. Much of the western U.S. is contending with hot, dry conditions this weekend, and that means wildfire danger. Fires around Spokane, Washington have been burning for more than a week now. Meanwhile, things have turned tragic in Utah. ABC's Leslie Lopez has the latest.
11: Two Utah firefighters have been confirmed dead after their helicopter went down while battling those blazes. In Klamath County, Oregon, a private contractor working with firefighters also killed when the fires overtook his bulldozer. In Western Canada, wildfires there forcing more than 20,000 to evacuate as towns declare a state of emergency.
10: In New York State, a manhunt is underway for a man accused of killing his father and setting fire to his home. ABC's Morgan Norwood has more.
12: The manhunt intensifying, with police going door to door, even combing homeless shelters, searching for a New York man who they say killed his own father before setting their upstate home on fire. Police say 32-year-old Thomas Ryan is considered armed and dangerous. More agencies joining, including the NYPD and FBI. The search now stretching into a third day.
10: The U.S. has a new attorney general. Early this morning, the Senate voting to narrowly confirm Todd Blanche for the role.
13: Todd Blanche, once the president's personal defense lawyer, narrowly winning a dead-of-night Senate vote to formally become the next attorney general. The 4:30 a.m. roll call saw two Republican senators voting against Blanche, citing an order he signed shielding the president and the Trump family from tax audits, as well as his creation of an anti-weaponization fund to possibly pay out claims to January 6th rioters. To secure votes from GOP skeptics, Blanche pledged that fund is dead.
10: Blanche had been serving as acting AG since taking over from Pam Bondi, who was ousted over her handling of the Epstein files. And Hunter Biden, the son of the former president, now says his father's cancer has spread further. In a new interview with the BBC, when asked about this, Biden's office declined to comment. 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
16: Best advice I can give anybody that has sinus sleep issues, just get it checked out. 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It's 100% worth it.
10: Reports of smoke and fumes on the flight deck forced a Delta Airlines flight to return to Atlanta International Airport today shortly after takeoff and evacuate.
17: Yep, Delta 2204, change of plans. We now have smoke in the back, and we need to deplane immediately.
10: That sound from liveatc.net. Delta said maintenance teams will inspect and evaluate the plane to determine the cause of the reported fumes. A man from Long Beach, California this week got a long-lost message from the past.
18: This was, to me, almost a postcard from heaven.
19: Bob Shepard was shocked when he opened his mailbox last week and found a weathered postcard from Copenhagen, Denmark. It had been sent by his parents while on vacation 26 years ago and read,
18: "Flying in, we saw lots of water and green, green land everywhere. Love, M&D, from Mom and Dad."
19: Bob's father died 6 years ago and his mother died 4 years ago. The explanation from his carrier is the postcard likely fell behind something in the post office and stayed there for a quarter century. Once it was found, they sent it along. Sherry Preston, ABC News.
10: And tonight's Powerball drawing is coming up, and it's a big one.
20: An eye-popping $856 million Powerball jackpot is up for grabs tonight. No one has won the top prize since May 2nd. That's the 41st straight drawings without a big winner. The odds, well, they're about 292 million to one.
10: ABC's Rachel Scott. The estimated cash value, about 370 million. Mike Dubusky, ABC News.
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21: It is 8:05 on this Saturday, the 8th of August. Good evening. I'm John Welty. Thanks for joining us. Mostly cloudy, still 79 degrees in Chicago. We're on our way to a low in the mid-60s overnight, and tomorrow could be muggy with some thunderstorms later in the day. AccuWeather 5-day forecast. We'll have all the details coming up in about 10 minutes. Our top local story on News Radio WBBM. Illinois Comptroller Susana Mendoza, a candidate for Chicago mayor, says the owners of the funeral home where more than 50 decomposing bodies were found on Thursday belong behind bars. That story from WBBM's Mike Krauser.
22: Johanna and Clark Morgan treated bodies the same way at the Heights Crematory in Chicago Heights, Mendoza says, which was shut down by her office. And while she does not have jurisdiction over the South Chicago Chapel funeral home, she thinks the two should never be allowed to handle bodies felonies again, and they should be in jail.
0: Unfortunately, they've fallen into some sort of a loophole. Because those bodies are already deceased and they're in funeral homes, I don't think anyone in their wildest imagination imagined funeral home operators or crematory operators desecrating these bodies in this way. You know, the criminal laws are set up for people who murder someone and then dispose of a body incorrectly. They get hit with those type of criminal penalties, but somehow they get to skate by.
22: Mendoza said she'll introduce legislation that would create new criminal penalties for this type of behavior. Mike Krauser, News Radio, 105.9 WBBM.
21: A massive amount of methamphetamine recently seized in the Indianapolis area.
9: Agents with the DEA, along with ATF, Homeland Security, and Indiana State Police, seized over 800 pounds of methamphetamine earlier this week. That's the largest single seizure of meth in Indiana state history. There were no other details. However, the DEA said more would be released in the near future. Haley Hansen, News Radio 105.9 WBBM.
21: A 32-year-old man had an initial court appearance scheduled today after being charged in the murder of a 31-year-old man in Chicago's Austin neighborhood. LaVon Glenn now facing felony counts of first-degree murder and aggravated assault. Police say Glenn was identified as the suspect who shot and killed the victim on July 5th on Latrobe Avenue near Ohio Street. Well, one of the signs that summer is coming to an end is the annual Bud Billiken Parade. On the south side, it happened yet again today, followed by a celebration at Washington Park.
1: The nearly century-old Bud Billiken Parade made its way from 39th Street and Martin Luther King Drive south to Washington Park. This is the 97th year of the back-to-school celebration. Tens of thousands of Chicagoans did not miss a step.
2: This is a long parade, but it's also a long and wonderful tradition.
23: It's a thriller to see you. Hey, you know?
24: Well, you know, it's a thrill to be here. Rico Hampton.
23: And Rico, but today you're not Rico Hampton.
24: Today I'm Michael Jackson. They're out here like, hee hee, you know, for the parade. So we're going to have a good time out here.
23: Moonwalk your way out
24: right,
23: here.
24: Hee hee.
25: We have a bunch of gifts for the kids. Balls and like flyers and stuff like that, yes.
23: Veronica, you said you live right here near the parade route.
25: I do. It's very convenient right in the beginning.
23: So you didn't have to drive, you got to walk?
25: Oh, no driving, just took my son in his stroller and we just rolled right on up. It's such a positive event for our community.
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21: 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It's 8:08. Time to head out to the roadways with traffic and weather together on the 8th. And Jennifer Thompson.
8: The Kennedy inbound, we've got heavy traffic past Montrose to pass the Wintrust Mural near North Avenue. That's a half an hour from O'Hare to the Byrne Interchange, 23 minutes from the Edens Junction. The outbound side of the Kennedy, 13 minutes to Montrose, 20 minutes to O'Hare. Pretty heavy from Madison to Sayre. Now the Edens, no delays on either side. The Eisenhower headed in 40 minutes from I-90 to the Byrne Interchange, 22 from Mannheim. Outbound Ike, you're clear. The Stevenson headed in just under half an hour, 29 minutes from I-355 to the Lakefront, 21 from the Tri-State, 12 minutes from Cicero Avenue to the Lakefront. Heavy from Harlem to Pulaski Road and approaching the Ryan. No delays on the outbound Stevenson. The Dan Ryan, 17 minutes in, 14 minutes out. I-57 is clear. The Bishop Ford outbound, heavy spots from 115th to Bobie and Woods. Now, this is all because of long-term road work. 19 minutes from the Ryan to 80-94. The inbound side of the Ford is closed. DuSable Lakeshore Drive northbound, heavy spots from Soldier Field to Chicago Avenue southbound. You're heavy past North Avenue to Chicago Avenue and Jackson to 18th Street. Now our Illinois tollways are looking good, and so is Northwest Indiana. Next report is 818 News Radio 105.9 WBBM.
21: Well, it was a beautiful day, a little bit muggy for my taste. AccuWeather says it'll be partly cloudy overnight with a low of 67 tomorrow. A mix of clouds and sun turning more humid yet again with a heavy thunderstorm possible tomorrow. High of 84 and then more of the same for Monday, cloudy and humid. Another thunderstorm possible on Monday with a high again of 84. Right now, mostly cloudy skies, still 79 at O'Hare, 78 Midway. Joliet has clear skies and 78, and it's a comfortable 72 degrees downtown. Winds out of the southeast now at 3 miles an hour. We're going to a low of 67. It's 8:10.
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21: 811, Jewel Osco is recalling two fresh salsa products over possible salmonella contamination. That recall includes Chef's Kitchen Fresh Salsa and Ready Meals Fresh Salsa. Both of those salsas have jalapenos in them that were recalled by Taylor Farms. Officials say if you have either product, do not eat them and instead throw them away or return them to Jewel Osco for a full refund. A new law will allow 100,000 Illinois rideshare drivers to make huge gains in their jobs.
10: Illinois rideshare drivers will soon have the ability to unionize and collectively bargain under a new law. House Bill 5090 is a measure that supporters say will give more than 100,000 Uber and Lyft drivers a greater voice in pay, benefits, and working conditions. Called the Transportation Network Driver Labor Relations Act, it establishes a framework for drivers working through app-based transportation companies to organize, select bargaining representatives, and negotiate industry-wide agreements with rideshare companies. Judson Richards, News Radio, 105.9 WBBM.
21: A landmark office building downtown is one step closer to being partially converted into a data center, despite pushback from a preservationist group. Cranes reports that Permit Review Committee of the Commission on Chicago Landmarks officially signed off yesterday on a plan to transform the lower half of the 12-story building at Adams and Franklin. That approval moves the proposal to a review by the full commission and keeps the project on track to potentially begin work later this year. The AccuWeather 5-day forecast is just ahead with some potential storms tomorrow, and we'll also take a look at sports. It is 8:13.
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21: At 8:15, the AccuWeather 5-day forecast now, sponsored by Four Seasons Heating, Air Conditioning, Plumbing, Sewer, and Electric. And for that, we go to AccuWeather meteorologist Brian Thompson.
28: It's going to turn out partly cloudy as we head through tonight. We'll see a low around 67. The humidity will be back on the rise for tomorrow with a mix of clouds and sunshine. Watch for a heavy, gusty thunderstorm anytime from late morning on through the afternoon and into the evening hours. High tomorrow around 84. Partly cloudy later tomorrow night. It will be warm and sticky, a low 71. Cloudy and humid on Monday. Still the chance for a thunderstorm, which could contain a flooding downpour, damaging winds, even an isolated tornado. High Monday, 84. A few showers, even a heavy thunderstorm on Tuesday. Rather cloudy and humid, a high of 81. A little more sunshine by Wednesday. Still humid with a chance for a thunderstorm and a high of 85. I'm AccuWeather meteorologist Brian Thompson.
21: And right now, mostly cloudy skies, 79 degrees still in Chicago at 8:16. Time for a check of sports. The Cubs have another debut tonight at Kauffman Stadium in Kansas City. They opened up the series with the Royals with a win in Kevin Gausman's first Cubs start before handing it off to Clay Holmes on the mound tonight. The Cubs are looking for their sixth straight victory. They do have some catching up to do, though. Right now, trailing the Royals 6-3 in Kansas City. Even after yesterday's solid outing, the Cubs pen allowed the Royals to stick around later than they would have liked. Cubs lefty Caleb Thielbar has struggled in his last few appearances as the Cubs try to pin down their go-to arms moving forward. Manager Craig Counsell talked post-game about the state of the bullpen.
0: Yeah, I mean, eventually we're going to have to make a kind of a different decision in the bullpen in terms of who we're going to. I think as we get to tomorrow, we feel like we're in a really good place in terms of the length that we have. So, just, I mean, look, if your starter gives you seven innings, you've put guys in good shape, and you put the bullpen in good shape, and Kevin did that tonight.
21: And again, the Cubs trailing the Royals right now 6-3. A special night underway on the south side as the White Sox host the Cleveland Guardians. The Sox celebrating Ozzie Guillen before first pitch, officially retiring his number 13. Well, Anthony Kay got the ball against the Guardians, and the Cubs right now trailing Cleveland 2-1 in the bottom of the sixth. The Bears preseason opener just a week away, believe it or not, but they have already dealt with some early bumps and bruises. Luther Burden, the latest injury victim, leaving Halas Hall practice with a lower body injury today. And a close finish at the UC went to the Indiana Fever this afternoon with Caitlin Clark and Kelsey Mitchell combining to take down the Chicago Sky. The two guards totaled 53 points on that game for the Fever in their 90-86 victory over the Sky. That's a look at sports at 16 and 46 past each hour. It is 8:18, time for another check of traffic and weather together on the 8s. And once again, Jennifer Thompson.
8: On the Dan Ryan inbound, we do have a reported crash. Now, you're slow from 31st to Cermak with this reported crash in the right lane, 17 minutes from I-57 to downtown, the outbound side of the Ryan, just 12 minutes. No delays on the Edens, the Kennedy heading in. It'll take you about half an hour from O'Hare to the Byrne Interchange, 23 from the Edens Junction. Outbound 13 out to Montrose, 20 out to O'Hare. You're heavy from Madison to Sayre. On the Eisenhower headed in, 40 minutes from I-90 to the Byrne Interchange, 22 from Mannheim. Some slow spots from Mannheim to pass Harlem, and then you're pumping your brakes Damon to Racine. The outbound side of the Ike is clear. The Stevenson, no delays outbound headed in. You're heavy from Harlem to pass Pulaski Road and approaching the Ryan. Just under half an hour, 29 minutes from I-355 to the Lakefront, 21 from the Tri-State. Now on I-57, looks pretty good. 15 minutes both sides. The Bishop Ford outbound, dealing with a little bit of traffic because of long-term road work. Heavy spots from 115th to Bobie and Woods. That's a 19-minute trip from the Ryan to 8094. The inbound side of the Dan Ryan, the inbound side of the Bishop Ford is clear. Do Sabo Lakeshore Drive northbound. Heavy spots from Soldier Field to Chicago Avenue. Southbound, you are heavy past North Avenue to Chicago Avenue and then Jackson to 18th. From the Metro Traffic Center, next report, 828 News Radio 105.9 WBBM.
21: After a beautiful afternoon, AccuWeather says it'll be partly cloudy and dry overnight with a low in the mid-60s. Tomorrow, a mix of clouds and sun. It'll be muggy again, and things could turn dicey later in the afternoon with some heavy thunderstorms possible. A high of 84 tomorrow. More of the same from Monday. Cloudy and humid to start your work week. Another thunderstorm possible, and a high again on Monday of 84. Right now, mostly cloudy skies, 79 degrees at O'Hare, 78 midway. Lansing has clear skies and 75, and it is 72 along the lakefront. We're going to a low of 67. It's 8:20. Our top story this hour, prosecutors charging a woman with attempted murder following a Northside hit and run that left the victim on the breathing tube. We'll have much more on this developing story coming up at the bottom of the hour at 8:31. Well, some familiar names now appearing on the sidewalks of Evanston.
13: To celebrate the opening of the new Northlight Theater on Church Street, a series of markers leading up to the new space, a celebrity walk of fame.
14: John Cusack, Joan Cusack, Jeremy Piven, Bill Murray, Seth Meyers, Elizabeth McGovern, Aidan Quinn. You know, we reference Eddie Vedder, right? I mean, he's born in Evanston.
2: Not an actor, but a performer.
13: Paul Zamazak with the City of Evanston says Northlight initially debuted in 1974. Over the years, the entertainment district has grown, and with its grand reopening, the Walk of Fame was a perfect way to celebrate Evanston's arts and culture history. He says he hopes the decal tributes could eventually become a permanent fixture outside the theater. Lisa Fielding, News Radio, 105.9 WBBM.
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18: From ABC News, Wall Street Now. Major Wall Street indexes retained most of their early week gains to close in positive territory for the week Friday. The S&P 500 reached a new record high, boosted by about 90% of companies in the index reporting growth. Share prices for chipmaker NVIDIA and artificial intelligence company Palantir both saw strong price surges for the week, a possible hint that investors are gaining confidence in AI-driven markets. NVIDIA also helped by SpaceX's announcement Monday it'll be building with NVIDIA chips exclusively. Treasury yields fell after a disappointing July jobs report showing employers unexpectedly cut 23,000 jobs last month when an 80,000 job gain had been forecast. China Friday reported exports slowed down in July over June. That's despite growing demand for electronics and vehicles. Customs data released Friday showed China's trade surplus slipped from $125 billion to $112.5 billion. I'm Stephanie Officer, ABC News.
21: It is 8:24. Online harassment, hidden tracking devices, even AI-generated images, all now covered under expanded protections. Governor Pritzker has signed legislation updating the Illinois Domestic Violence Act to address technology-aided abuse. The governor says the new law expands the definition of harassment to include online tracking, doxing, and electronic harassment.
19: More than a decade before Congress passed their federal Violence Against Women Act. Earlier than most, earlier than almost all, our state recognized that domestic violence is a public health issue that requires all of us to stand together.
21: That legislation, by the way, also allows victims statewide to request virtual hearings for orders of protection, and it makes it easier to extend those protections in courts. Well, if you're on the roadways, watch out. We've got a crash on the Dan Ryan Expressway on the south side. More coming up with traffic and weather. It is 8:25.
20: Hey, it's Jen Hatmaker. 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Joy isn't the reward you earn after all the work is done. 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
21: 828 to the roadways we go with traffic and weather together on the 8th. And Jennifer Thompson.
8: Well, we do have a vehicle versus wall crash on the inbound Dan Ryan. You're slow from 31st Street to Cermak with this vehicle versus wall crash. It's a white Jeep right now. That's a 17-minute ride from I-57 to the Burn Interchange. The outbound side of the Ryan is just 12 minutes. I-57, 15 minutes on both sides. The Bishop Ford outbound, 19 minutes from the Ryan to 80-94 heavy spots from 115th to Bowlby and Woods because of long-term road work. Now, the inbound side of the Ford, you're clear. DeSable Lakeshore Drive northbound heavy spots from Soldier Field to Chicago Avenue, and then southbound heavy past North Avenue to Chicago Avenue, and then you're pumping your brakes, Jackson to 18th Street. Our Illinois tollways look pretty good. We have no delays right now. The tri-state is clear, and so is the Jane Addams. No problems on the Ronald Reagan or the Veterans Memorial. Northwest Indiana is clear. The Edens, 15 minutes both sides. The Kennedy headed in half an hour from O'Hare to the Burn Interchange. 23 from the Edens Junction. You are heavy past Montrose to pass the Hubbard Street Tunnel. And the exit to Ohio is closed until Monday at 5 a.m., so keep that in mind. The outbound side of the Kennedy, 13 to Montrose, 20 to O'Hare. From the Metro Traffic Center, next report, 838 News Radio 105.9 WBBM.
21: AccuWeather says partly cloudy skies with a low of 67 overnight. Tomorrow, a mix of clouds and sun. It will be muggy, and we could see some heavy thunderstorms later in the day. We will top out near 84. Right now, 79 degrees in Chicago at 829.
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21: It is 8:30. Good evening. I'm John Welty. These are the top stories on News Radio WBBM. An Evanston woman charged with attempted murder for a hit and run. LaPorte County, Indiana deputies saved a man after he drove off from a traffic stop and into the water. Chicago's Bud Billiken parade bringing thousands of people together on the south side today. And Todd Blanche has been confirmed as Attorney General. WBBM Sports, the Indiana Fever beating the Chicago Sky 90-86 earlier today. The White Sox now have jumped ahead of Cleveland 5-2 in the bottom of the sixth. The Royals still trailing the still up on the Cubs, rather, 6-3 right now in Kansas City. AccuWeather says partly cloudy, a low of 67 overnight. Tomorrow muggy and warm with a high of 84. Could see some thunderstorms tomorrow afternoon. It is 8:31. Charges have now been filed against an

0: Evanston woman for a hit and run in the Rogers Park neighborhood on the north side last month. WBBM's Terry Keschner with that story.
1: 41-year-old Ivory Buchanan is charged with several crimes, including attempted first-degree murder. Investigators say she was driving her car on the 6100 block of North Ravenswood on July 26th and ran over a man who was walking. The Cook County State's Attorney's Office says the man had been crossing the street and yelled at her, hit her car with his hand, and spat in her direction, saying she had not yielded as he was walking, and then she allegedly ran him over. Numerous reports and social media posts identify the man who was hit as Jamie Drozier, who was hit by the car on his 61st birthday. Prosecutors say he has a traumatic brain injury and remains intubated. Terry Keschner, News Radio 105.9 WBBM.
0: It is 8:31. Illinois Comptroller Susanna Mendoza says that Joanna and Clark Morgan, the owners of the South Chicago Chapel Funeral Home at 95th and Exchange, should never be allowed to handle bodies again after investigators discovered 56 bodies in various stages of decomposition in that center. The couple ran into a previous situation at the now-defunct Heights Crematory in Chicago Heights that Clark Morgan was listed as the owner of. Following this week's incident, Mendoza expressed this reaction.
2: I couldn't imagine that this, you know, would happen again. And I just, really, my initial thoughts were like, oh my God, not again. And that this really can't happen again. This is completely appalling and unacceptable.
0: Mendoza shut down the Heights Crematory last year, and state regulators have suspended Johanna Morgan's license to operate a funeral home. In Northwest Indiana, a LaPorte County man is now facing several felony charges after he had to be rescued by sheriff's deputies yesterday when a police pursuit ended in the water.
3: Deputies pursued 30-year-old Jacob Gilmore's SUV for miles from the northern to the southern part of the sprawling county, ending when the SUV crashed in water and was partially submerged. It's alleged Gilmore sat there ignoring the deputies, smoking from a glass pipe. He then swam away and went under and did not come up. One deputy found him in the murky water, unconscious. He received medical attention on shore and came to and tried to run again, the police report says. The multiple criminal charges filed include DUI, possession of cocaine, fleeing law enforcement, and criminal recklessness. The pursuit started when a deputy attempted a traffic stop, knowing Gilmore was wanted on warrants for domestic battery and invasion of privacy. Mike Krauser, News Radio, 105.9 WBBM.
0: The nearly century-old Bud Billiken Parade made its way from 39th and Martin Luther King Drive to Washington Park today. Chicagoans not only got to see this year's parade, but also past parades as the Southside Home Movie Project was showing home movies of previous parades on a movie screen during the parade. Jacqueline Stewart is the founder of that movie project.
4: When you bring footage of the Bud Billiken Parade from the 1940s and 50s out into the actual street, South Parkway is what Martin Luther King Drive used to be. You see the same buildings, and especially you see the dancers and the community leaders. It's really a beautiful way to bring past and present together.
0: The Bud Billiken Parade celebrates students as they prepare to begin a new school year. The first day for Chicago Public Schools, by the way, is Monday, August 24th for K through high school. Pre-K begins on August 25th. President Trump's former personal lawyer will now officially lead the Justice Department. A close overnight vote in the Senate provided Todd Blanche with confirmation to become the next U.S. Attorney General. ABC's Olivia Rubin reports on that vote.
5: It's a major win for Todd Blanche, who overcame opposition from within his own party to narrowly secure the votes he needed here. The deciding vote coming from Senator Bill Cassidy, who announced he would support Blanche, even though he said he's not perfect. Cassidy framing it as a choice between Blanche and someone potentially worse.
0: Not surprisingly, that vote was along party lines. All Senate Democrats voted against confirmation for Blanche. Well, the son of former President Joe Biden now says his father's prostate cancer has spread to other parts of his body and is causing him a lot of pain. In a wide-ranging interview with BBC late yesterday, Hunter Biden became emotional as he discussed his father's condition. The cancer diagnosis was revealed in May of last year, less than 4 months after Biden left the White House. Hunter Biden says the diagnosis had been tough on the family. The former president will publish a memoir titled Promise Me America after the midterm elections. We'll stay close. We've got traffic, weather, and low gas prices coming up. It is 8:36.

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7: Well, many thanks to our listeners for the following gas prices. In Addison, the Thorntons at Lake and 4th has gas for $3.94 a gallon. And in East Chicago, the Luke at Indianapolis and Carroll has gas for $3.31 a gallon. If you see a lower gas price, give us a call. The number is 312-409-4277. 8:38, time for traffic and weather together on the 8th. Keeping a close eye on the roadways this evening is Jennifer Thompson.
8: I most certainly am, John. Now, we are still dealing with cleanup on the Dan Ryan inbound from an earlier vehicle versus wall crash. Right now, you're slow from 31st Street to Cermak. That was involving a white Jeep. It's an 18-minute ride right now from I-57 to downtown. The outbound side of the Ryan is clear. No delays on I-57. The Bishop Ford outbound, heavy spots from 115th to Bobie and Woods because of long-term road work. That's a 23-minute ride from the Ryan to 8094, the inbound side of the Ford. You are clear. Now, the Edens, 15 minutes both sides. The Kennedy heading in, half an hour from O'Hare to the Burn Interchange, 23 from the Edens Junction. Heavy traffic from Belmont to Randolph. On the outbound side of the Kennedy, no delays to report. The Eisenhower headed in, you're slow past Mannheim to pass Harlem. That's a 39-minute ride from the Adams to the Burn Interchange, 21 minutes from Mannheim to downtown. The outbound side of the Ike is clear. The Stevenson, no delays on either side. Inbound and outbound are both clear. And then once again on the Dan Ryan inbound, we're dealing with cleanup of that earlier vehicle versus wall crash. Right now, you're slow from 31st to Cermak. That's an 18-minute trip from the Bishop Ford merge to downtown. From the Metro Traffic Center, next report, 848 News Radio 105.9 WBBM.
9: WBBM AccuWeather, there will be some patchy clouds around throughout tonight, a low of 67. Turning more humid again tomorrow with a mix of clouds and sun. There will be a heavy gusty thunderstorm around from late morning on into the evening hours. High tomorrow, 84. Warm and sticky later tomorrow night with some clouds, low 71. Cloudy and humid Monday with another thunderstorm in the area, which still could contain a flooding downpour, damaging winds, even an isolated tornado. High Monday, 84. I'm AccuWeather meteorologist Brian Thompson.
7: Right now it is mostly cloudy, 79 degrees in Chicago at 840.
10: Mars and the Moon hang out in tomorrow's early morning sky. Mars looks like a bright star to the right of the Moon at first light. The Moon is a thin crescent, and it's getting thinner by the day. That means the Moon is about to cross between Earth and the Sun, so the Sun is lighting up less of the lunar hemisphere that faces our way. But you can make out the nighttime part of the disk because it's lit up by Earthshine, sunlight reflected from Earth. If anyone were standing on that part of the Moon, the Earthshine would be bright enough to read by. That's because Earth is in its gibbous phase. It's almost fully in daylight. Earth is much bigger than the Moon, and its surface is much more reflective. So a gibbous Earth is dozens of times brighter than a gibbous Moon. From Mars, both Earth and the Moon appear gibbous. That's because Earth and Mars line up more or less on opposite sides of the Sun. But over time, Earth and the Moon would appear to go through a full cycle of phases, just as the Moon does as seen from Earth. And their phase would always be the same. As the Moon orbits Earth, the angle between them would vary. So So sometimes Earth and the Moon would appear so close together that they'd form a single bright point. But at their widest separation, it would be easy to see them as individual points, with Earth especially bright and the Moon a good bit fainter. Today's program was made possible by Mercer Caverns in Calaveras County in California's historic gold country. More information at mercercaverns.net. For the University of Texas at Austin McDonald Observatory, I'm Billy Henry.
7: 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A new measure in Illinois aims to encourage local governments to plant native species.
9: Democratic State Senator Rachel Ventura is the lead sponsor of the bill. She says that it's a small step that can have a massive impact in combating the catastrophic effects of climate change. Native plants typically require less water, fertilizers, and pesticides. Since they're adapted to local climates and soils, they also benefit local wildlife. The new law expands on the 2024 Healthy Forests, Wetlands, and Prairies Act, which grants local governments the funds to restore degraded forest lands and native prairies. 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
7: Michigan Democrats are trying to rally around their candidate for U.S. Senate. Abdul El Sayed won the primary, and he will now face the Republican candidate this November. At a rally in Detroit last night, El Sayed joined hands with the party's moderate nominee for governor, Jocelyn Benson. Scientists have captured images of the sun's surface in the finest detail yet recorded. It is still dangerous to look directly at the sun, but researchers were able to peek at its scorching surface with the help of the National Science Foundation telescope that is located on the island of Maui in Hawaii. It is 8:46, time for a look at sports. A second Cubs debut tonight in Kansas City as Clay Holmes got his first start for the Northsiders. The Cubs took a series opener in Kevin Gausman's debut. They were riding a five-game winning streak coming into tonight, but it did not turn out well for the Cubs. They lose 6-3 to the Royals at Kauffman Stadium in Kansas City. The Southside White Sox are in action tonight against the Cleveland Guardians as they celebrate Ozzie Guillen's jersey retirement. Guillen was honored in a pregame ceremony with Anthony Kay getting the start on the mound. And checking that score right now, the Cubs still on top of the Guardians by a score of 5-3 in the middle of the seventh inning. The Bears just 1 week from their first preseason game, believe it or not. Injury concerns, though, are already starting to crop up. Luther Burden was the latest injury victim today, leaving practice at Hallis Hall with a noticeable limp. And the sky coming up just short this afternoon in WNBA action at the United Center, falling 90-86 to Caitlin Clark and the Indiana Fever. Clark and Kelsey Mitchell did much of the damage for Indiana, combining for 53 points in that four-point victory. That's a look at sports at 16 and 46 past each hour. 8:48, time to head out to the roadways with traffic and weather together on the 8s and Jennifer Thompson.
8: We do have a crash on the northbound side of the tri-state. Heavy traffic from Irving Park Road to before Balmoral with this crash in the right lane. The southbound side of the tri-state is clear. No delays on the Jane Addams or the Ronald Reagan Tollway eastbound or westbound. The Veterans Memorial I-355 northbound and southbound, it's clear. And no problems on Route 390. Northwest Indiana, it's clear for the time being, thank goodness. The Edens, 15 in, 15 out. The Kennedy headed in half an hour from O'Hare to the Burn. Interchange 23 from the Edens Junction. Now, you are heavy as you approach Fullerton to Randolph. On the outbound side of the Kennedy, no delays to report. The Eisenhower inbound, you're heavy past Mannheim to Austin. That's a 41-minute commute from I-90 to the Burn. Interchange 23 from Mannheim. The outbound side of the Ike is clear and no delays on the Stevenson. The Dan Ryan inbound, you're slow from the Stevenson to the Chinatown feeder with an earlier vehicle versus wall crash, which involved a white Jeep, and then you're slow all the way to Roosevelt Road. That's 17 minutes right now from the Bishop Ford merge to downtown. The outbound Ryan is only 12 minutes. 15 minutes on both sides of I-57, the Bishop Ford outbound, heavy spots from 115th to Bobie and Woods. Now, this is all because of long-term road work. That's a 23-minute ride from the Ryan to 8094. The inbound side of the Ford is clear. On DuSable Lakeshore Drive northbound, heavy spots from Soldier Field to Monroe and Navy Pier to Chicago Avenue. Now, the southbound side, you're pretty tight past North Avenue to Chicago Avenue and Jackson to 18th. From the Metro Traffic Center, next report, 8:58, News Radio 105.9 WBBM.
9: WBBM AccuWeather, there will be some patchy clouds around throughout tonight, a low of 67. Turning more humid again tomorrow with a mix of clouds and sun. There will be a heavy gusty thunderstorm around from late morning on into the evening hours. High tomorrow, 84. Warm and sticky later tomorrow night with some clouds, low 71. And cloudy and humid Monday with another thunderstorm in the area, which still could contain a flooding downpour, damaging winds, even an isolated tornado. High Monday, 84. I'm AccuWeather meteorologist Brian Thompson.
7: Right now, 79 degrees in Chicago at 8:50.
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7: Well, new developments have been reported in talks involving Iran today regarding the Strait of Hormuz.
0: Iran has issued dramatic new demands around the reopening of the Strait of Hormuz. In a public statement, Iran's paramilitary Revolutionary Guard shared more details. The reopening of the Strait of Hormuz is, in fact, subject to conditions set by the Islamic Islamic Republic of Iran, and the strait will be reopened on the basis of those conditions. That depends on the extent to which the United States accepts the conditions determined by the Islamic Republic of Iran. There was no immediate comment from the U.S., which has said it wants an acceptable deal on the strait before ending the blockade. Under an interim deal signed months ago, the final agreement would include a timeline for ending sanctions and compensation. The strait is crucial to global supplies of oil and natural gas and had been considered an international waterway before the war. Ship transits remain low. I'm Rika Ann Garcia.
7: It is 8:51.
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7: 8:58, let's head out to the roadways with traffic and weather together on the 8th and Jennifer Thompson.
8: Well, we do have a crash on the tri-state northbound. Heavy traffic from Irving Park Road to before Balmoral with this crash in the right lane. Now, on the southbound side of the tri-state, you are clear. No other delays in our Illinois tollways. The Bishop Ford outbound, we've got heavy spots from 115th to Bobian Woods because of long-term road work. That's a 23-minute ride from the Ryan to 80-94. The inbound side, you are heavy as you approach the Dan Ryan. The Dan Ryan inbound, you're heavy from the Stevenson to the Chinatown feeder because of an earlier vehicle versus wall crash. And then you're slow all the way to Roosevelt Road. That's 17 minutes from I-57 and the Bishop Ford merge to downtown. Outbound Ryan, no delays. Next report, 908, News Radio 105.9 WBBM.
7: Partly cloudy with a low of 67 overnight. Tomorrow, a mix of clouds and sun. Could see some storms with a high of 84. Right now, 76 degrees at 8:59.
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9: This is Terry Keschner at the 97th annual Bud Billiken Parade. Marching bands, drill teams, politicians, police, firefighters, everything under the Chicago sun, a part of this annual tradition.
7: Illinois Comptroller Susanna Mendoza weighing in on the dozens of bodies that were found in a funeral home. And Iranian and Omani officials now say they are getting close to an agreement on the Strait of Hormuz. More ahead from ABC News. WBBM Sports. Cubs losing to the Royals tonight 6-3 in Kansas City. White Sox, though, still leading the Guardians. ABC News at 9 o'clock.
10: From ABC News, I'm Mike Dubusky. The search continues for Thomas Ryan, the 32-year-old suspected of killing his father at their upstate New York home on Thursday. ABC's Morgan Norwood has the latest.
11: Around 7:30 p.m. Thursday, first responders rushing to this Greenville home engulfed in flames. First responders finding his father's body, his daughter devastated.
12: It is something that we feared for a long time.
11: Stephanie Corio says her brother has had lifelong mental health issues. Law enforcement sources telling ABC News they believe the suspect lit the home on fire to cover up the murder. New York State Police say Ryan was seen in the Greenville area driving his father's gray Toyota Prius, wearing a black t-shirt and sweatpants.
10: Authorities are telling those in the area, if you see that Prius, don't approach and call authorities. Thunderstorm warnings, high humidity, and hot temps are in the forecast from Washington, D.C. all the way up through northern New York. ABC meteorologist Leslie Lopez has more on the wild weather this weekend.
13: And severe weather continues to threaten the Midwest, anywhere from Cedar Rapids all the way to Chicago. From Chicago out towards Pittsburgh, we're seeing that on Monday, damaging wind, large hail, a few tornadoes possible, and flash flooding. And then you head out towards the west. We're talking about fire alerts, air quality alerts, and heat, and a lot of smoke billowing still in the Pacific Northwest. Some of that is drifting all the way out towards Nebraska and also Chicago.
10: Wildfires burning in both Washington State and in Utah. Yesterday, a fire helicopter crashed in Utah, killing two people on board. Puerto Ricans are now being told to ration water after a very dry month. ABC's Andrew Dimbert has details.
14: July was the driest month ever recorded in San Juan history. They've been keeping those records for 120 years. And yes, the July that just passed was the driest on record. Nearly a quarter of Puerto Rico is in severe drought, and meteorologists say there is no relief in sight.
10: And Congress overnight passed a short-term spending measure that funds the government agencies through the midterms and into early December. You're listening to ABC News.
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10: New backlash to the president's plans to build a $400 million ballroom at the White House after a federal appeals court ruled the Trump administration must halt construction and seek congressional approval for the project. Senator Ben Lujan, Democrat from New Mexico, telling ABC News.
21: The president said that that folks were going to chip in to pay for it and it was not going to be at the cost of the American taxpayer. That's already proven to be untrue. So it's not surprising that courts are weighing in and saying, no, you have to follow the rules.
10: But Republican Senator John Hoeven of North Dakota firing back.
22: Number one, the president's raised a lot of private money to fund it, and that's going to be something that future administrations can use, whether they're Republican or Democrat. That's a benefit.
10: President Trump says he's going to appeal the case to the Supreme Court. Some new details about that school shooting in Thailand. ABC News foreign correspondent Marcus Moore.
23: In the terrifying video posted to social media, you see the suspect walking down the hallway and firing shots. Also, people running for safety. The gunman appears to let some students pass before opening fire again. Authorities said that the 14-year-old gunman took his own life, and during a search of his home after the shooting, police say they learned that his grandparents were his first victims.
10: Police haven't revealed a motive, just saying the suspect was, quote, carrying pressure and tension. And Verizon now says a service disruption earlier today has been fixed. If you are still having problems, though, restart your device, according to the company. I'm Mike Dubusky, ABC News.
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7: It is 9:05 on this Saturday, the 8th of August. Good evening, and thanks for joining us. I'm John Welty. 76 degrees right now in Chicago under mostly clear skies. We're going to a low in the mid-60s overnight. Tomorrow could be dicey with some thunderstorms possible later in the afternoon. We'll top out near 84, and it will be muggy. The AccuWeather 5-day forecast is on the way, but first, our top local story on News Radio WBBM. A nearly century-old tradition was observed on the South Side today as the Bud Billiken Back to School Parade made its way from 39th and Martin Luther King Drive south to Washington Park. WBBM's Terry Keschner was there.
24: Tens of thousands of Chicagoans and nearly as many marchers, marching band members, tumblers, dancers, educators, students, politicians, just about everyone hit South Martin Luther King Drive in the Bronzeville neighborhood for the 97th annual Bud Billiken Parade.
25: It is beautiful, yes.
26: You live in the city or a suburb?
27: In Green Bay. I used to live in Chicago.
26: Wow, now you're in Packer territory.
27: Oh my, I feel go fast go. I just came here to bring the girls so they could see how this event goes, so they can enjoy it as well.
26: This is fun.
28: This could not be a better day than to put a focus on the Bud Billiken Parade.
25: I love Chicago. Thank you.
24: The Bud Billiken Parade celebrates students as they prepare to begin a new school year. The first day of school for Chicago Public School students is Monday, August 24th. For kindergarten through high school, pre-K students start August 25th. 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
7: Illinois Comptroller Susana Mendoza, a candidate for Chicago mayor, says the owners of the funeral home where more than 50 decomposing bodies were found on Thursday belong in prison.
1: The discovery at the South Chicago Chapel is an abomination, Susana Mendoza says, and Johanna and Clark Morgan need to be held accountable. Mendoza previously shut down the Heights Crematory that they operated in Chicago Heights following a similar discovery.
3: These people have no business being anywhere near the bodies of deceased loved ones. Really, where they belong is in jail. And I certainly hope that after these atrocities that have now been brought to light on the funeral side, which, you know, I don't have any oversight of, like I did with the crematory side, and, you know, we shut them down immediately. But it's not enough to just take away their business licenses or shut them down for making money. These people need to be held accountable for the atrocities that they've done to those bodies.
1: Mendoza said while criminal charges are being explored, there's a loophole and she wants to close it. She says she'll introduce legislation in November that would criminalize such behavior. Mike Krauser, News Radio 105.9 WBBM.
7: An Evanston woman is accused of being involved in a hit-and-run accident in Chicago's Rogers Park neighborhood last month. 41-year-old Ivory Buchanan was ordered held after appearing in court today, facing several charges, including attempted murder. Investigators say she was driving north on Ravenswood near Norwood on July 26 when she allegedly hit a man after he yelled at her, hit her car with his hand, and then spat in her direction, saying she did not yield as he was walking. Prosecutors now say that man, identified in numerous reports as 61-year-old Jamie Dozier, has a traumatic brain injury and a tube in his windpipe to help him breathe. Well, with so much AI-generated content, knowing what is real is not easy these days. Our newsroom still does it the old-fashioned way. Stories reported by journalists and fact-checked by editors. When accuracy matters, trust us at WBBM News Radio. It is 9:08. Time to head out to the roadways with traffic and weather together on the 8th. And once again, Jennifer Thompson.
4: We do have a crash on the Bishop Ford. Now, this is on the outbound side. Heavy traffic past the Ryan to be 403rd with a crash in a lane, and then you've got solid traffic as you approach 115th to 130th with another crash. That's a 23-minute ride from the Ryan to 8094, the inbound side of the Ford. You're slow from 111th to past 103rd, and that's because of gapers. Right now, that's a 14-minute ride from 8094 to the Ryan. No delays on I-57. On the Bishop, on the Dan Ryan inbound, heavy from the Stevenson to the Chinatown feeder because of an earlier crash. Vehicle versus wall crash, rather. 17 minutes from I-57 to downtown. The outbound side of the Ryan is clear. No delays right now on the Edens. The Kennedy inbound, you're heavy from Fullerton to past the Wintrust Mural near North Avenue. That's a 24-minute ride from O'Hare to downtown. 18 from the Edens Junction to the Byrne Interchange. Keep in mind that the exit to Ohio is also closed until Monday morning at 5 a.m. On our Illinois tollways, we had an earlier crash on the northbound side of the tri-state that was in the right lane. Right now, you are still heavy from Irving Park Road to before Balmoral with this crash. No other delays on our Illinois tollways. The Eisenhower inbound, 41 minutes from I-90 to the Byrne Interchange, 23 from Mannheim. The outbound side of the Ike is clear, and so is the Stevenson. Next report, 918 News Radio 105.9 WBBM.
7: AccuWeather says it'll be partly cloudy overnight with lows in the mid-60s. Tomorrow, a mix of clouds and sun could get dicey in the afternoon hours with lots of humidity and a possible thunderstorm, a high of 84, and Monday's high near 84 as well. Right now, mostly cloudy, 76 at both airports, 71 lakefront at 910.
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7: A deadly shooting in Chicago's Austin neighborhood on the west side. Police say an arrest has led to murder charges.
9: Police say a 31-year-old man was shot and killed, and investigators later identified 32-year-old LaVon Glenn of Bellwood as the suspected gunman. Glenn was arrested near O'Hare Airport Wednesday. He's now charged with first-degree murder, another murder count involving a strong probability of death or injury, and aggravated assault involving a firearm and motor vehicle. Sarah Carrera, News Radio 105.9 WBBM.
7: Illinois is taking what supporters call first-in-the-nation steps to improve menopause care. Governor Pritzker signing legislation yesterday allowing healthcare professionals to count menopause and perimenopause education toward their existing implicit bias training requirements. That legislation was championed by Lieutenant Governor Juliana Stratton.
0: There's so much stigma and shame. So moms don't talk about it with their daughters. Women try to make it through the workday without any outlet for expressing how sleepless nights or brain fog or hot flashes impact their productivity. And employers typically never bring it up to offer resources or support.
7: Supporters say the changes encourage more education without adding another continuing ed mandate. Illinois Attorney General Kwame Raoul is taking three companies to court.
2: The Attorney General alleges Stony Island Reclamation, Land and Lakes, and JLW Trucking allowed fires at the Harborview Waste Facility, a closed landfill site, and created an explosion risk. In the lawsuit, Raoul calls the danger presented to neighbors, quote, unacceptable. He's asking the court to order the defendants to, among other things, prevent future fires at the site, control litter, and cease any open dumping. Haley Hansen, News Radio 105.9 WBBM.
7: Well, watch out. We could see some storms tomorrow. The AccuWeather 5-day forecast and sports on the way. It is 9:13.
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7: At 9:15, the AccuWeather 5-day forecast now, sponsored by Four Seasons Heating, Air Conditioning, Plumbing, Sewer, and Electric. Here is AccuWeather meteorologist Brian Thompson.
17: It's going to turn out partly cloudy as we head through tonight. We'll see a low around 67. The humidity will be back on the rise for tomorrow with a mix of clouds and sunshine. Watch for a heavy gusty thunderstorm anytime from late morning on through the afternoon and into the evening hours. High tomorrow around 84. Partly cloudy later tomorrow night. It will be warm and sticky, a low 71. Cloudy and humid on Monday. Still the chance for a thunderstorm, which could contain a flooding downpour, damaging winds, even an isolated tornado. High Monday, 84. A few showers, even a heavy thunderstorm on Tuesday. Rather cloudy and humid, a high of 81. A little more sunshine by Wednesday. Still humid with a chance for a thunderstorm and a high of 85. I'm AccuWeather, the meteorologist, Brian Thompson.
7: Right now, mostly cloudy skies, 76 degrees in Chicago at 9:16. Time for sports. Cubs are back in Kansas City tonight with another pitcher's debut. The Cubs picked up a win to open the series in Kevin Gausman's first start. He bounced back after some early trouble yesterday, with Clay Holmes looking to keep it rolling this evening. The Cubs were riding a 5-game winning streak, but it did not turn out well. Cubs losing to the Royals tonight in Kansas City by a score of 6-3. White Sox bullpen could use some help tonight after another short outing in yesterday's game. Will Venable's costly miscue led to a short day for Noah Schultz, who got just one out before a second mound visit forced him from the game. The Sox manager talked about the mistake.
10: Yeah, just an inexcusable mistake by me, where we had an appeal play that we wanted to execute. And, you know, in the urgency of trying to make that happen, just totally lost, that we had visited. And obviously, you know, that was a mistake. So, yeah, just messed it up.
7: Anthony Kay on the mound tonight against the Guardians. The Sox looking for the lefty to eat up some extra innings, and looking good for the Sox so far. Right now, the Sox leading the Cleveland Guardians 6-3. That game now in the bottom of the eighth. An important night on the South Side, with former player and manager Ozzie Guillen set to be honored. The World Series winning manager became the 13th person in Sox history, an appropriate number, to have his number 13. Retired. Guillen's number 13 retired before first pitch today. And the Bears are 1 week away from their first preseason game, but they're already dealing with some injuries. Luther Burden became the latest today, leaving practice at Hallis Hall with a noticeable limp. At his sports at 16 and 46 past each hour. 9:18, time for another check of the roadways with traffic and weather together on the 8th. And Jennifer Thompson.
4: The Bishop Ford outbound heavy traffic past the Ryan to before 103rd with an earlier crash. That's 23 minutes right now from the Ryan to 8094. And then you're going to hit some solid traffic as you approach 119th to 130th with another crash. The inbound side of the Ford is clear. Now onto Sabal Lakeshore Drive northbound, you've got some heavy spots from Soldier Field to Navy Pier and then Navy Pier to Chicago Avenue. And part of this is because there are fireworks tonight at 10 p.m. at Navy Pier, so you definitely want to expect some additional traffic. Now, on the southbound side, you're heavy past North Avenue to Chicago Avenue and Jackson to 18th Street. No delays on the Edens, the Kennedy headed in. 24 minutes from O'Hare to downtown, 18 from the Edens Junction. Pretty heavy from Fullerton to past Randolph. Now, keep in mind that exit to Ohio is closed until Monday morning at 5 a.m. The outbound side of the Kennedy is clear. The Eisenhower headed in. It'll take you 41 minutes from Jane Addams to downtown, 23 minutes from Mannheim. Heavy spots from Mannheim to Austin. The outbound side of the Ike is clear. The Stevenson, no delays to report. The Dan Ryan headed in pretty heavy as you approach the Stevenson to the Chinatown feeder. Now, we did have an earlier crash there. And then you're slow to Roosevelt Road. That's 18 minutes from the Bishop Ford merge to downtown. The outbound side of the Ryan, no delays to report. I-57 looks fine. Our next report is 928 News Radio 105.9 WBBM.
7: AccuWeather says partly cloudy skies overnight with a low in the mid-60s. Tomorrow, a mix of clouds and sun. Some threatening weather on the horizon. We could see some heavy thunderstorms tomorrow and a high of 84. And more of the same for Monday. Cloudy and humid to start the work week with possible flooding, downpours, and damaging winds, and perhaps an isolated tornado even on Monday, with a high again once again of 84. Right now, mostly cloudy, 76 at both airports, 71 lakefront at 920. Our top story this hour, Iran coming to the table with a slew of demands during negotiations for a peace deal. We'll have much more on this story coming up at the bottom of the hour at 931. Illinois rideshare drivers will soon have the ability to unionize.
15: House Bill 5090 is a measure that supporters say will give more than 100,000 Uber and Lyft drivers a great voice in pay, benefits, and working conditions. It's called the Transportation Network Driver Labor Relations Act. It establishes a framework for drivers working through app-based transportation companies to organize, select bargaining representatives, and negotiate industry-wide agreements with rideshare companies. The legislation represents one of the most significant expansions of collective bargaining rights in Illinois in recent years and builds on similar victories in Massachusetts and California. Judson Richards, News Radio, 105.9 WBBM.
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21: Something interesting is happening in the world of running. For many, gone are the days of tossing on the old college t-shirt and beat-up sneakers, as people now spend hundreds, even thousands, to run.
22: Shirts that are $140, shorts that are $350, running vests that are $410.
21: Bloomberg retail reporter Lily Meyer says it's in part because it's about more than just running.
22: It's become more social. 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If they're going to a run club that has a bar or meet up after, and then maybe they see someone they're interested in, they want to look good.
21: Companies have happily stepped in to meet the need with high-end products.
22: There's a brand, District Vision, that makes running sunglasses, Bandit, which makes all kinds of running gear.
21: Then there's Satisfy, which sells a $140 t-shirt with holes in it, but not just any holes.
22: The brand, every few years, will use athletes, have them run, and analyze their sweat patterns, and make these laser-cut holes based on where runners sweat.
21: You try it on first. With business news at 23 and 53 from the Bloomberg Newsroom, Andrew O'Day, News Radio 105.9 WBBM.
7: A Landmark Loop office building is one step closer to being partially converted into a data center despite pushback. Cranes reports that the Permit Review Committee of the Commission on Chicago Landmarks has signed off on a plan to transform the lower half of the 12-story building at Adams and Franklin. That approval moves the proposal to a review by the full commission and keeps that project on track to potentially begin work later this year. Traffic and weather on the way. It is 9:25.
23: Hey, it's Jen Hatmaker. 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Joy isn't the reward you earn after all the work is done. 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
3: 928, another check of traffic and weather together on the 8s with Jennifer Thompson.
4: We're still dealing with a few crashes. Now, on the northbound tri-state, pretty heavy from Irving Park Road to before Balmoral Avenue. This is with cleanup of an earlier crash in the right lane. The southbound side of the tri-state is clear. We have no other delays on our Illinois tollways. On the Bishop Ford, outbound solid traffic from the Dan Ryan to before 130th, and that is a result of an earlier crash, and then you're heavy approaching 130th with another crash. 23 minutes from the Ryan to 8094 on the inbound side of the Bishop Ford. No delays to report. I-57 is clear in both directions. DuSable Lakeshore Drive northbound. Heavy spots from Soldier Field to Navy Pier and then Navy Pier to Chicago Avenue. Now expect some additional traffic in the area. Fireworks tonight, 10 p.m. at Navy Pier. Southbound heavy traffic past North Avenue to Chicago Avenue and Jackson to 18th Street. The Edens, 15 minutes both sides. The Kennedy headed in. It will take you 24 minutes from O'Hare to downtown. 18 from the Edens Junction. Heavy traffic from Fullerton to Pass Randolph. On the outbound side of the Kennedy, no delays to report. The Eisenhower headed in. 41 minutes from I-90 to the Burn Interchange. 23 from Mannheim. Heavy spots from Mannheim to Austin. Next report, 938 News Radio 105.9 WBBM.
3: After a nice day, AccuWeather says it'll be dry overnight, partly cloudy with a low of 67. Tomorrow, a mix of clouds and sun, turning more humid, though, with a heavy thunderstorm possible and a high of 84. Right now, mostly cloudy, 76 degrees in Chicago at 9:30.
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3: Good evening, I'm John Welty. These are the top stories on News Radio WBBM. New demands have been made by Iran concerning the Strait of Hormuz. Authorities in New York State continue their search for a man suspected of killing his own father.
5: This is Mike Krauser. A St. Charles man is critically injured while riding an e-bike in Geneva.
3: And a big drug bust in Indianapolis results in the seizure of a large amount of methamphetamine. WBBM Sports, the Indiana Fever beat the Chicago Sky earlier today, 90-86. Cubs fall to the Royals 6-3. The White Sox, though, are up on the Guardians 6-3 in the ninth inning now. AccuWeather says partly cloudy, a low of 67. Tomorrow could be dicey with some thunderstorms and a high of 84. Right now, 76 degrees in Chicago at 9:31. There were new developments in talks with Iran today, as well as the other things that have happened across the Middle East. Correspondent Rika Ann Garcia.
6: Iran has issued dramatic new demands for the Strait of Hormuz to reopen. Talks to manage the strait between Oman and Iran are continuing. Meanwhile, the UAE said that an Iranian missile targeted one of its ships that's owned by Abu Dhabi state-run ADNOC Oil Company. No casualties were reported. In other parts of the region, Yemen's military attacked the Iranian-backed Houthi rebels in response to the strikes, escalating tensions and threatening to reignite the civil war. And in Turkey, a Kurdish peace bill passed its first hurdle in parliament. The draft law aims to end the decades-long conflict with Kurdish separatists. I'm Rika Ann Garcia.
3: It is 9:31. A Senate vote early this morning provided narrow confirmation for Todd Blanche to become the next attorney general. It was 50-49 after he won over two Republican holdouts. ABC News Washington, D.C. correspondent Stephen Portnoy.
7: Todd Blanche, once the president's personal defense lawyer, narrowly winning a dead-of-night Senate vote to formally become the next attorney general. The 4:30 a.m. roll call saw two Republican senators voting against Blanche, citing an order he signed shielding the president and the Trump family from tax audits, as well as his creation of an anti-weaponization fund to possibly pay out claims to January 6th rioters. To secure bitter votes from GOP skeptics, Blanche pledged that fund is dead.
3: Meantime, the search for the murder suspect in upstate New York continues at this hour, with that suspect on the run since Thursday. More from ABC's Morgan Norwood.
8: The manhunt intensifying, with police going door to door, even combing homeless shelters, searching for a New York man who they say killed his own father before setting their upstate home on fire. Police say 32-year-old Thomas Ryan is considered armed and dangerous. More agencies joining, including the NYPD and FBI. The search now stretching into a third day.
3: Authorities in Greenville, New York, about 70 miles north of New York City, say they found the body of Robert Ryan inside that burning home. In Puerto Rico, tens of thousands of people are being told they must line up for water as a rationing program begins.
7: The growing water crisis in Puerto Rico, where extreme drought now forcing the Puerto Rican government to ration water in communities across the U.S. territory, with conditions growing worse over the last 2 months. July was the driest month ever recorded in San Juan in more than 120 years of records, roughly 68% of the island under drought conditions. The crisis complicated by years of decaying infrastructure. Andrew Dimbert, ABC News.
3: Close at home, changes to Indiana's property tax formula have created a $3 million deficit for the Tri-Creek School Corporation, that's in Northwest Indiana, forcing it to cut bus service and extracurricular activities for the next 2 years. Dr. Andy Anderson heads up that district. He says it's not a school issue.
9: I hear from senior citizens that say, you know, I'm on a fixed income and, you know, I have no connections, no family members in school. Yeah, but someone paid for school when you were in school. We all pay for all the roads in our community, but that doesn't mean that we drive down all of them and use them. That's just how the system works.
3: Tri-Creek serves 3,300 students in Lowell, Indiana, as well as Cedar Creek, Eagle Creek, and West Creek townships. A 52-year-old St. Charles man remains hospitalized after suffering serious injuries in a crash involving an electric bike and a box truck.
5: Witnesses told police the man was riding the e-bike on High Street, and he rode through a stop sign at Eastside Drive as the box truck was going through the intersection. The bike hit a ramp that was sticking a few feet out of the back of the box truck, according to police, and the rider was thrown to the pavement. He was unconscious in critical condition when paramedics and police arrived at about 1:30 p.m. The man was taken to Delnor Hospital. Police say the driver of the truck was cooperating with the investigation, and no citations have been issued. Mike Krauser, News Radio, 105.9 WBBM.
3: A huge drug bust near Indianapolis this week.
10: Over 800 pounds of methamphetamine was seized, according to a news release from the local DEA office. The ATF, Homeland Security, and Indiana State Police were also involved in what's being dubbed the largest meth bust in state history. It's not clear if any arrests were made, but officials say more information will be released in the near future. Haley Hansen, News Radio 105.9 WBBM.
3: 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We've got traffic, weather, and low gas prices coming up. 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
5: In Elgin, the Thorntons at La Fox and Sundown has gas for $3.95 a gallon. And in Crestwood, the Lindy's at Cicero and Midlothian Turnpike has gas for $3.79 a gallon. If you see a lower gas price, give us a call. The number is 312-409-GAS. That's 312-409-GASS. 9:38 to the roadways we go with traffic and weather together on the 8th and Jennifer Thompson.
6: On the Bishop Ford inbound, we've got slow traffic past 115th to the Ryan. Now the outbound side, that's a 26-minute ride from the Ryan to 8094. You are going to encounter some heavy spots from the Ryan to before 103rd, and then heavy approaching 130th with a crash. I-57 is clear. The Dan Ryan inbound, heavy traffic approaching Pershing to the Chinatown feeder. We did have an earlier crash there, but that has cleared. And then you're slow all the way to Roosevelt Road. On the outbound side, pretty tight from downtown to 18th, and then you're slow 75th to the Bishop Ford ramp. 19 minutes on both sides. On our Illinois tollways, the Tri-State northbound, heavy traffic from Irving Park Road to before Balmoral, with an earlier crash in the right lane. The southbound side of the Tri-State, no delays to report. No other crashes or delays on our Illinois tollways. The Edens, 15 minutes both sides. The Kennedy heading in, it's a 23-minute ride from O'Hare to downtown, 17 from the Edens Junction. You are heavy as you approach North Avenue to pass Randolph. The outbound side of the Kennedy, no delays to report. The Eisenhower, pretty heavy on both sides. Now inbound, you're heavy past Mannheim to Austin, 39 minutes from I-90 to the Byrne Interchange, 21 from Mannheim. The outbound side of the Eisenhower, you're heavy from Central to before Harlem with a crash, 23 minutes to Mannheim, 41 to the Jane Addams. Now, if you do see something, give us a call at the WBBM Mercedes-Benz of Hoffman Estates tip line, 855-780 Road. Next report, 948, News Radio 105.9 WBBM.
7: WBBM AccuWeather, there will be some patchy clouds around throughout tonight, a low of 67. Turning more humid again tomorrow with a mix of clouds and sun. There will be a heavy gusty thunderstorm around from late morning on into the evening hours. High tomorrow, 84. Warm and sticky later tomorrow night with some clouds, low 71. Cloudy and humid Monday with another thunderstorm in the area, which still could contain a flooding downpour, damaging winds, even an isolated tornado. High Monday, 84. I'm AccuWeather meteorologist Brian Thompson.
5: Right now, 76 degrees in Chicago at 940. Another installment of Curse Breakers.
8: This is Curse Breakers, a regular look back at those 2016 world champion Chicago Cubs. When Kyle Schwarber got hurt just days into the season, Jorge Soler became the first Cub to get an expanded role, and it didn't go all that well at first. On June 6th, Soler was batting just .223, and that was up thanks to a hot streak to start the month. Then Soler pulled a hamstring, spent 2 months in rehab, reset, came back on August 5th when the Cubs were in Oakland and announced his presence immediately.
9: Deep left, Soler! Gone! Three-run homer in his return from the DL. 4-0.
8: Len Casper on Cubs TV, Soler hit another homer 2 games later and another a few days after that. He went cold again in the playoffs, getting 2 hits in Game 3 of the World Series, but otherwise not a true factor because of Schwarber's return. But he earned his ring in 2016, and 5 years later, he would earn another and be named Series MVP with Atlanta. Rick Gregg, News Radio 105.9 WBBM.
5: It is 9:41. You might want to check the label before you break out the chips. Jewel Osco is now recalling 2 kinds of salsa.
10: Recall covers Chef's Kitchen Fresh Salsa and Ready Meals Fresh Salsa. The concern traces back to jalapenos used in both products. Those peppers were supplied through a distributor connected to an ongoing FDA recall involving Coast Citrus Distributors. Customers are being told not to eat the affected salsa. They can throw it away or bring it back to Jewel Osco for a full refund. Sarah Herrera, News Radio 105.9 WBBM.
5: A new law will help local governments take an action that can help deal with the effects of climate change.
7: A new measure in Illinois aims to encourage local governments to plant native species to preserve their ecosystems by providing grant funding. Democratic State Senator Rachel Ventura is the lead sponsor of the bill.

0: She says that it's a small step that can have a massive impact in combating the catastrophic effects of climate change. Native plants typically require less water, fertilizers, and pesticides. Since they are adapted to local climates and soils, they also benefit local wildlife. 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
1: Well, believe it or not, billion-dollar films are back in Hollywood. The motion picture industry welcoming its fourth billion-dollar film of the year. Spider-Man Brand New Day surpassed that benchmark this week. It now joins the ranks of three other billion-dollar films, the Super Mario Galaxy movie, Michael, and Toy Story 5. U.S. adults are using AI for financial guidance, but it is far from the most trusted source of advice. That's according to a new Gallup survey, which finds about 1 in 5 Americans sought financial guidance in the past year using AI, but fewer than 3 in 10 adults actually trusted that AI advice. It is 9:46, time for a check of sports. Another Cubs debut on tap tonight in Kansas City. The Cubs opened the series with a win in Kevin Gausman's first start before turning it over to Clay Holmes earlier this evening. They were in search of their 6th straight victory, but it did not happen. The Cubs fall to the Royals by a score of 6-3 at Kauffman Stadium in Kansas City. Meantime, a busy day on the South Side with the White Sox going for a victory against the Guardians. The Sox dropped the opener yesterday, but had some early festivities before tonight's action got underway. They retired the number of Ozzie Guillen, who of course played shortstop and managed that World Series winner, general manager Chris Getz.
11: You know, he's had a storied playing career and managing. You know, I still believe that in terms of instincts for the game, you know, one of the best I've

0: been around, if not the best. I mean, I it's, you know, really special, and also one of the funniest people that I've ever been around as well.
1: And it was good news for the Sox in the game tonight as well. They beat the Guardians 6-3. The first place Sox are winners tonight. Injuries are already becoming a storyline for the Bears with just 1 week until their preseason opener. Luther Burden, the latest victim, leaving practice today, walking off at Halas Hall with a noticeable limp. And Bo Hostler kept his strong weekend going again today with another solid day of play at the Wyndham Championship. He dealt with another weather delay at the North Carolina course today with a chance to win the event in sight tomorrow. That's a look at sports at 16 and 46 past each hour. 9:48 to the roadways we go with traffic and weather together on the 8th. And Jennifer Thompson.
2: The Eisenhower outbound, heavy traffic past Harlan with a crash in a lane. That's 19 minutes to Mannheim, 37 from downtown to the Jane Addams. Now, the inbound side of the Eisenhower, you are going to encounter some heavy spots from 17th to Austin, 35 minutes from I-90 to the Burn Interchange, 17 from Mannheim. On the Kennedy inbound, heavy traffic approaching North Avenue to pass Randolph, 23 minutes from O'Hare to the Burn Interchange, 17 from the Edens Junction. The outbound side of the Kennedy, you're clear and no delays on the Edens. Right now on the south side, this is the Bishop Ford outbound. Heavy spots from the Dan Ryan to be 403rd. We had an earlier crash right there in that spot. That's a 26-minute ride from the Ryan to 8094. And then you're heavy approaching 130th with another crash. It's cleanup right now of that crash. The inbound side of the Bishop Ford, you're slow past 115th to the Ryan. That's an 18-minute commute from 8094 to the Dan Ryan. No delays on I-57. The Dan Ryan is 19 minutes on both sides. On the Stevenson, you are clear both ways. Dusable Lakeshore Drive northbound, heavy spots from 18th Drive to Navy Pier. That's because in about 11 minutes, there's going to be fireworks tonight at 10 p.m. at Navy Pier. Expect additional delays definitely in the area. Now on the southbound side, you're heavy past North Avenue to Chicago Avenue and then Jackson to 18th. On the Tri-State northbound, heavy from Irving Park Road to before Balmoral, with an earlier crash in the right lane in the process of being cleaned up. The southbound side of the Tri-State is clear, and our next report is 9:58, News Radio 105.9 WBBM.
1: After a nice afternoon, AccuWeather says it'll be nice and dry overnight with partly cloudy skies and a low of 67. Tomorrow, a mix of clouds and sun, turning more humid, though, with a heavy thunderstorm possible and a high of 84. Right now, mostly cloudy, 76 at both airports. Downers Grove has clear skies and 72, and it is nice and comfortable, 71 along Chicago's lakefront. Winds out of the southeast at 3 miles an hour. We're going to a low of 67 overnight. It is 9:50.
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1: The potential dangers of hitting the water were brought into focus after the recent plight of a boater whose vessel became stranded at North Avenue Beach in Chicago.
4: Lenny Klinger and his boat, See No Evil, spent about 2 weeks at North Avenue Beach after being caught in a storm. Paul Rogowski is the owner of Midwest Start Electric. He was one of those who helped free Klinger's boat.
5: I am a 12-volt marine and automotive electrician. I just wired up the bilge pumps so that this boat wouldn't sink anymore.
4: So they pump the water out of the boat?
5: They do pump the water out of the boat. They keep it dry. This all could have been avoided had these batteries initially been secured and tied down. So I'd want to tell every other boater out here in the Chicagoland area, make sure your batteries are tied down, secure, all the connections are good. It'll keep you afloat.
4: As we're talking, Paul, you are holding, you've got your arm, you're flexing here, you are holding the boat to the pier.
5: I am indeed holding the boat to keep it from drifting away back onto the beach so that we can tow it out a lot easier. Not my first rodeo.
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3: Well, be careful if you're on the roadways. We've got a crash on the Eisenhower. Details coming up with traffic and weather. It's 9:55.
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6: 9:58, another check of traffic and weather together on the 8th and Jennifer Thompson.
7: The Eisenhower outbound slow traffic past Harlem Avenue with an earlier crash in the process of clearing. 17 minutes to Mannheim, 35 to the Jane Addams. The inbound side of the Eisenhower, heavy spots from 17th to Austin, 36 minutes from the Jane Addams to downtown, 18 from Mannheim. On the Bishop Ford, we also had some delays. Now, this is the outbound side. You're slow from the Ryan to before 103rd, and then you're heavy as you approach 130th with a crash. 20 minutes right now from the Ryan to 8094. The inbound side of the Ford is clear, and so is I-57. On the Dan Ryan, 19 minutes from I-57 to the Burn Interchange, 19 minutes out. 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
8: This is Sarah Herrera. An arrest near O'Hare is tied to a deadly shooting miles away on Chicago's west side.
6: A man is rescued and then arrested after fleeing a traffic stop. Plus, much of the western U.S. is contending with hot, dry conditions this weekend, and that means lots of wildfires. More ahead from ABC News, WBBM Sports. White Sox beating the Guardians 6-3. The Cubs lose to the Royals by the same score of 6-3. Partly cloudy overnight with a low in the mid-60s. Tomorrow we could see a mix of clouds and sun and some thunderstorms and a high of 84. Right now, 76 degrees in Chicago. ABC News at 10 o'clock.
9: From ABC News, Mike Dubusky. Much of the western U.S. is dealing with severe heat and dry conditions, and that means wildfires are threatening several states. Red flag warnings are up across Washington state after the region around Spokane was scarred by a complex fire. In Nevada, outside Reno, the Bug Fire has now consumed several thousand acres. It started days ago in California. Utah fire officials, meanwhile, are still trying to get to the site of that helicopter crash, which killed two people trying to fight the Widemouth 2 fire there. And it's not just in the U.S. Canadian Premier David Eby has declared a state of provincial emergency as wildfires burn across British Columbia.
10: This was a remarkable escalation in fire activity, and I just want to underline how quickly conditions can change on the ground, particularly for those who are facing evacuation orders.
9: Tens of thousands of people in Puerto Rico are now under a new water rationing program amid a severe drought in that U.S. territory. ABC's Andrew Dimbert has the details.
11: The growing water crisis in Puerto Rico, where extreme drought now forcing the Puerto Rican government to ration water in communities across the U.S. territory, with conditions growing worse over the last 2 months. July was the driest month ever recorded in San Juan in more than 120 years of records, roughly 68% of the island under drought conditions. The crisis complicated by years of decaying infrastructure.
9: The son of former President Biden is speaking out about his father's health.
12: In an interview with the BBC, Hunter Biden says his father's prostate cancer, which had spread to his bones, has now gone further. Hunter Biden says his father's cancer is now very painful and very debilitating, but he says the 83-year-old former president is still out there doing his thing. Asked about this, Biden's office declined to comment.
9: ABC's Stephen Portnoy. And Iran's top security official now says the U.S. must correct its behavior if it wants to see the Strait of Hormuz fully reopened. 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
1: The Savannah Police Department in Georgia has fired four officers and two civilian employees after an internal investigation into misuse of the department's flock safety license plate readers. A review of the system identified searches that appeared to have been conducted for purposes unrelated to legitimate law enforcement activity. ABC's Olivia Rubin says it comes amid growing backlash to the technology.
2: Critics also calling these cameras an invasion of privacy. Flock says their cameras help law enforcement stop crimes. That power on display after the Brown University shooting. The technology helping track down the gunman who went on the run after opening fire, killing two students and injuring nine others.
1: San Francisco 49ers coach Kyle Shanahan now says he intends to coach the preseason opener this week against the Tennessee Titans. It comes after he was involved in a car crash last month, which left him with a concussion and multiple broken bones. And the New York Liberty take on the Las Vegas Aces as the WNBA kicks off Rivals Week. ESPN's Holly Rowe with a preview.
3: It's the two best players in the world. Anytime Asia Wilson of the Aces and Breanna Stewart of the New York Liberty get to play against each other, buckle up and get your popcorn. They are literally the two best players that you see go against each other. They guard each other. It's a personal matchup.
1: 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I'm Mike Dubusky, ABC News.
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5: It is 5 minutes past the hour. Greetings, I'm John Welty. Thanks for joining us. We will check the AccuWeather 5-day forecast in 10 minutes, but first, our top local story on News Radio WBBM. An investigation that began in Chicago's Austin neighborhood on the west side led police to a murder suspect, Nero Hare. WBBM's Sarah Herrera with that story.
6: Police say 32-year-old LaVon Glenn was arrested and taken into custody without incident. Investigators identified Glenn as the suspected gunman in the July 5th killing of a 31-year-old man near Latrobe in Ohio in the Austin neighborhood. Glenn, who lives in suburban Bellwood, now faces multiple felony charges, including first-degree murder. Sarah Herrera, News Radio 105.9 WBBM.
5: A LaPorte County man is now facing several felony charges after he had to be rescued by sheriff's deputies Saturday afternoon when a police pursuit ended up in the water.
7: It was a pursuit that went nearly the length of the county from north to south, starting when a deputy spotted 30-year-old Jacob Gilmore's SUV. The man was wanted on warrants for domestic battery and invasion of privacy. The pursuit ended when his SUV left the road and became partially submerged in a body of water. The incident report says Gilmore ignored deputies on dry land and smoked from a glass pipe before swimming away and going under. Two deputies were in the water. When Gilmore failed to surface, one of them found him in the murky water and pulled him to safety. He was unconscious. The deputies performed CPR. When Gilmore regained consciousness and was being arrested, he allegedly tried to run again. He received medical attention and now faces charges that include possession of cocaine, fleeing law enforcement, DUI, and criminal recklessness. Mike Krauser, News Radio, 105.9 WBBM.
5: Well, one of the sure signs that summer is coming to a close is the annual Bud Billiken Parade on the South Side. It happened again on Saturday.
8: The nearly century-old Bud Billiken Parade made its way from 39th Street and Martin Luther King Drive south to Washington Park. 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Tens of thousands of Chicagoans did not miss a step.
9: This is a long parade, but it's also a long and wonderful tradition.
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10: And Rico, but today you're not Rico Hampton.
11: Today I'm Michael Jackson. I'm out here like, hee hee, you know, for the parade. 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
12: We have a bunch of gifts for the kids. 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

0: is accused of being involved in a hit-and-run accident in Chicago's Rogers Park neighborhood last month. 41-year-old Ivory Buchanan was ordered held after appearing in court on Saturday, facing several charges, including attempted murder. Prosecutors say that man, now identified as 61-year-old Jamie Dozier, has a traumatic brain injury as a result of that collision. Well, November 3rd is more than just election day. It is decision day for your neighborhood. From the people who represent us to the taxes you pay, your vote dictates what comes next. Get the facts and the analysis you need with Election Central on our website. That is WBBMNewsRadio.com. It is 8 minutes past the hour. Time to head out to the roadways with traffic and weather together on the 8th and Jennifer Thompson.
1: Well, the earlier crash that we had on the outbound Eisenhower, that is clear. No delays on the outbound side. Inbound, you're looking at a 36-minute commute from I-90 to the Byrne Interchange, 18 from Mannheim. You are slow from First Avenue to Austin. On the Kennedy headed in, slow past the Wintrust Miro near North Avenue to Randolph. 24 minutes from O'Hare to downtown, 18 from the Edens Junction. Keep in mind the exit to Ohio is closed until 5 a.m. Monday morning. The outbound side of the Kennedy, no delays to report, and the Edens is 15 minutes on both sides. The Stevenson, you're clear inbound and outbound. The Dan Ryan, 19 minutes in, 19 minutes out. I-57 looks good. The Bishop Ford outbound, you're slow from the Dan Ryan to before 103rd, and that is due to an earlier crash. And then you go a little further down, you're heavy approaching 130th with another earlier crash in the process of clearing. That's a 20-minute ride right now from the Ryan to 8094, the inbound side of the Bishop Ford. No delays to report. Do stop a Lakeshore Drive northbound. Heavy spots from 18th to Navy Pier and Navy Pier to Chicago Avenue. Fireworks just got underway at 10 p.m. at Navy Pier tonight, so expect additional traffic in the area as they leave the southbound side of the drive. Heavy past North Avenue to Chicago Avenue and then Jackson to 18th Street. On our Illinois tollways, northbound Tri-State, pretty heavy from Irving Park Road to before Balmoral. With an earlier crash in the right lane, the southbound side of the Tri-State, no delays, and the rest of our Illinois tollways, they are clear, and so is Northwest Indiana. Next traffic report, 1018, News Radio 105.9 WBBM.
0: AccuWeather says partly cloudy skies overnight with lows in the mid-60s for Sunday. A mix of clouds and sun. Turning more humid, though, with a heavy thunderstorm possible and a high of 84. Right now, 75 degrees at both airports, 71 lakefront at 10 minutes past the hour.
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0: The hour, a new law allows 100,000 Illinois rideshare drivers to unionize.
6: Illinois rideshare drivers will soon have the ability to unionize and collectively bargain under a new law. House Bill 5090 is a measure that supporters say will give more than 100,000 Uber and Lyft drivers a greater voice in pay, benefits, and working conditions. Called the Transportation Network Driver Labor Relations Act, it establishes a framework for drivers working through app-based transportation companies to organize, select bargaining representatives, and negotiate industry-wide agreements with rideshare companies. 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
0: Three companies are being sued by Illinois' Attorney General for allegedly allowing fires to burn on the southwest side.
7: Illinois EPA inspectors observed large piles of waste and litter smoldering at the Harborview facility site during an inspection back in April. Fires were also observed near a highly flammable gas. In a lawsuit based on a referral from the IEPA, Attorney General Kwame Raoul is asking the court to order the defendants to prevent future fires at the site, control litter, and cease open dumping. Raoul said, quote, "The danger the site presented to its neighbors is unacceptable." Haley Hansen, News Radio 105.9 WBBM.
0: A man is dead, two others hospitalized after a shooting on Saturday night in the Inglewood neighborhood on the south side. Police say it happened just after 9:30 with three victims standing at 73rd and Union when they got into an altercation with an unknown person who then fired shots. A 34-year-old man was struck several times. He was pronounced dead at a hospital. A 54-year-old man and a 20-year-old man both took themselves to a hospital where they are being treated for their wounds. They are still listed in fair condition. The AccuWeather 5-day forecast and a check of sports on the way. It is 13 past the hour.
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15: 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Thomas Jefferson tried them. 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
0: At 15 past the hour, the AccuWeather 5-day forecast from AccuWeather meteorologist LaTroy Thornton.
16: The overnight brings a partly cloudy sky and a low of 67 before the humidity returns on Sunday under a blend of sun and clouds. Also keep an eye out for a heavy, potentially gusty thunderstorm around the area starting late in the morning, and that risk continues into the evening hours after a high of 84, with later Sunday night bringing just a few clouds at times. Warm and even more humid conditions with a low of 71, and the humidity remains in place through midweek with a cloudy Monday bringing another thunderstorm around, which could still have a downpour as well as damaging winds, perhaps even an isolated tornado with a high again reaching 84, and the clouds stick around for Tuesday as well with some showers around, another heavy drenching thunderstorm and a high of 81. Wednesday does bring some sun, but it stays humid with another thunderstorm around, high 85. I'm AccuWeather meteorologist LaTroy Thornton.
0: It is 16 past the hour. Time for a check of sports. The Cubs had another debut on Saturday night in Kansas City. They opened up the series on Friday night with a win in Kevin Gausman's first Cubs start before handing it off to Clay Holmes on the mound on Saturday. Looking for their sixth straight win, it did not happen. The Cubs fall to the Royals by a score of 6-3 at Kauffman Stadium in Kansas City. Even after Friday's solid outing, though, the Cubs bullpen allowed the Royals to stick around a little bit too late. Cubs lefty Caleb Thielbar has struggled in his last few appearances. Cubs manager Craig Counsell on the state of the Cubs bullpen.
17: Yeah, I mean, eventually we're going to have to make a kind of a different decision in the bullpen in terms of who we're going to. I think as we get to tomorrow, we feel like we're in a really good place in terms of the length that we have. So, just, I mean, look, if your starter gives you seven innings, you've put guys in good shape and you put the bullpen in good shape, and Kevin did that too.
0: And again, the Cubs fall to the Royals by a score of 6-3 on Saturday. It was a special night on the South Side. The Sox celebrating Ozzie Guillen before first pitch, officially retiring his number 13, while Anthony Kay got the ball against the Guardians and turned out well for the White Sox. They beat the Guardians on the South Side by a score of 6-3 on the night of Ozzie Guillen getting his number 13 retired. And the Bears preseason opener is just a week away, but they are already dealing with some injuries. Luther Burden became the latest injury victim on Saturday, leaving Hallis Hall practice with a lower body injury. That is a look at sports at 16 and 46 past each hour. 18 minutes past the hour now. Traffic and weather together on the 8s with Jennifer Thompson.
1: On DuSable Lakeshore Drive, northbound heavy spots from 18th to Navy Pier, and then southbound, your heavy pass North Avenue to Chicago Avenue and then Jackson to 18th. Keep in mind on that northbound side where you're heavy from 18th to Navy Pier, Navy Pier to Chicago Avenue, that fireworks are still underway at Navy Pier. They'll be wrapping up shortly, so expect additional traffic in that area. On our Illinois tollways, the Tri-State northbound, we did have an earlier crash near Irving Park Road. That is clear. Southbound, no problems and no other delays on our Illinois tollways. The Eisenhower outbound, slow spots from Western to Harlem. Now, that earlier crash is clear. This was near First Avenue, 19 minutes to Mannheim, 37 to the Jane Addams. The inbound side of the Ike, 36 minutes from I-90 to the Burn Interchange, 18 from Mannheim. No delays on the Edens, the Kennedy heading in, 22 minutes from O'Hare to downtown, 15 from the Edens Junction. Now, heavy traffic approaching Lewin Trust Mural near North Avenue to Randolph. The outbound side of the Kennedy, no problems. That's a 22-minute ride right now from O'Hare to downtown, 15 from the Edens Junction. On the Stevenson, no delays on either side. The Dan Ryan, 19 minutes both sides. I-57 is clear. The Bishop Ford outbound, you're slow from the Ryan to before 103rd. That's a 20-minute commute from the Ryan to 8094. Our next report is 1028 News Radio 105.9 WBBM.
0: AccuWeather says partly cloudy skies with lows in the low 60s overnight. Tomorrow, a mix of clouds and sun, turning more humid on Sunday with a heavy thunderstorm possible and a high of 84. And then pretty much the same story on Monday, cloudy and humid. Another thunderstorm possible and a high of 84. Right now, 75 degrees at both airports, 71 lakefront at 20 past the hour. Our top story is an Evanston woman now facing an attempted murder charge following a hit-and-run crash on Chicago's North Side. We'll have much more on this story coming up at 31 past the hour. Nearly every woman will experience menopause, but supporters say many are not getting the care they need. Governor Pritzker signed legislation on Friday encouraging more menopause education for state health care professionals. State Senator of Illinois' 30th District, Adrian Johnson.
18: There are fewer than 200 physicians certified as menopause health professionals in Illinois. Senate Bill 3325 creates an incentive for practitioners who treat perimenopause and menopausal women to learn more about menopause by counting a course on menopause towards the one-hour implicit bias training requirement.
0: Supporters say nearly 70% of women who seek treatment for menopause symptoms do not receive the care they need. It is still summer, but the Farmer's Almanac is looking ahead, issuing its annual Chicago winter weather projections. The publication says Chicagoland and the Great Lakes region could possibly see temperatures around normal for most of the winter, but they also caution there could be some cold, snowy periods with frequent clipper systems and sudden cold snaps. The Farmer's Almanac claims accuracy of about 80%. Business news on the way. It is 22 past the hour.
19: Hey, it's Jen Hatmaker. 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
0: 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Here is Denise Pellegrini.
23: More vacationers are bringing their furry family with them. More than half of pet owners are planning vacations around pet-friendly accommodations, according to pet sitting platform Trusted House Sitters, and many are willing to spend more to do it.
24: Sometimes they prefer to travel with their pets than, you know, with their family.
23: Diane Eichler, Senior Vice President at KOA, says 52% of campers say their dog or other pet is their tent mate of choice. And
24: that's more than those who choose to camp with their family members at 21%, siblings 13%, or parents 10%.
23: KOA has added pop-up dog runs and other features. Camp Margaritaville RV Resort near Orlando now has Barkaritaville dog spas and parks. The American Hotel and Lodging Association says 75% of hotels allow pets, and believe it or not, almost 10% say they have left a vacation early after feeling guilty about abandoning their pets.
25: With business at 23 and 53. From the Bloomberg Newsroom, Denise Pellegrini, News Radio 105.9 WBBM.
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2: Okay, people, mine starts here.
0: 28 past the hour, traffic and weather together on the 8s. Here is Jennifer Thompson.
1: On the Bishop Ford outbound, slow traffic from the Ryan to before 103rd, and then your heavy approaching 130th with a crash, with an earlier crash, 22 minutes right now from the Ryan to 8094. The inbound side of the Ford is clear. On our Illinois tollways, northbound, southbound Tri-State is looking good now, and the Jane Addams, Ronald Reagan tollway are clear. No delays on the Veterans Memorial or Route 390. DuSable Lakeshore Drive northbound, heavy spots from 18th Drive to Navy Pier, southbound your heavy pass North Avenue to Chicago Avenue. No problems on the Edens, 15 minutes both sides. The Kennedy heading in, it will take you 22 minutes from O'Hare to downtown, 15 from the Edens Junction. Pretty heavy from Fullerton to Randolph. And keep in mind that that exit to Ohio, well, it is closed until Monday morning at 5 a.m. The Eisenhower inbound, slow traffic approaching 1st Avenue to past Harlem, 36 minutes from I-90 to the Burn Interchange, 18 from Mannheim. The outbound side of the Ike, some slow spots from Western to Harlem. That's because of overnight roadwork in the two left lanes, 20 minutes to Mannheim, 38 to the Jane Addams. And then your that overnight roadwork is Jane Byrne Interchange to Ashland until 8 o'clock in the morning. 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
0: AccuWeather says partly cloudy skies, a low of 67 overnight. On Sunday, a mix of clouds and sun could get dicey later in the day with a thunderstorm possible and a high of 84. It will be humid all day on Sunday. Right now, it is 75 degrees at 29 past the hour.
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0: It is 30 past the hour. Hello, I'm John Welty. Thanks for joining us. These are the top stories on News Radio WBBM. An Evanston woman has been charged with attempted murder for hit and run. Three river tubers have been rescued after being missing for 3 days. Another food item has been recalled after being infected, and Iran is laying out its demands for a peace deal. WBBM Sports, the Cubs lose to the Royals in Kansas City by a score of 6-3. The White Sox beat the Guardians, also by a score of 6-3 on the south side. AccuWeather says partly cloudy, a low of 67 overnight. Sunday, a mix of clouds and sun turning more humid. Could see a heavy thunderstorm later in the day and a high of 84. It is 31 past the hour. An Evanston woman is now charged in a hit-and-run in the Rogers Park neighborhood on the north side last month. WBBM's Terry Keschner with that story.
8: 41-year-old Ivory Buchanan is charged with several crimes, including attempted first-degree murder. Investigators say she was driving her car on the 6100 block of North Ravenswood on July 26th and ran over a man who was walking. The Cook County State's Attorney's Office says the man had been crossing the street and yelled at her, hit her car with his hand, and spat in her direction, saying she had not yielded as he was walking, and then she allegedly ran him over. Numerous reports and social media posts identify the man who was hit as Jamie Drozier, who was hit by the car on his 61st birthday. Prosecutors say he has a traumatic brain injury and remains intubated. Terry Keschner, News Radio 105.9 WBBM.
0: It is 31 past the hour. Three Michigan residents, two women and a young boy, were rescued from a heavily wooded area on Friday afternoon, 3 days after setting out on pool floats on the Muskegon River. More from WBBM's Mike Krauser.
9: The two 28-year-old women and the 9-year-old son of one of them were found about 10 miles from where they put the inflatable pool tubes into the river on Tuesday. They did it without a plan, according to police. No car meeting them downriver to get back. Tubes were found downriver and a flip-flop. The break came when searchers spotted footprints along the river. State Police Lieutenant Pat Ajima.
10: When they went back to this specific log jam, they actually got out and walked on the log jam and noticed some child footprints in the grass. And then they contacted MSP, who had a canine on one of the boats, Marine Services. They got out and they started tracking. The farther they went in, they kept following these small foot tracks and eventually located them.
9: He said they were in rough shape, helped out of the woods and then hospitalized, but they would be okay, he said. While on the river, cell phones were lost, and they said they tried to walk back to where they thought they left the car at a boat ramp. Instead, they were miles away. Mike Krauser, News Radio, 105.9 WBBM.
0: 33 past the hour, a widening jalapeno recall has now reached the salsa aisle at Jewel-Osco.
11: Concern is salmonella, linked to jalapenos used in Chef's Kitchen Fresh Salsa and Ready Meals Fresh Salsa. Those peppers were previously recalled by a distributor because of their connection to an ongoing FDA recall. Salmonella can cause fever, diarrhea, nausea, vomiting, and stomach pain. Infections can be more serious for young children, older adults, and people with weakened immune systems. Jewel-Osco says, don't eat it, return it for a refund, or throw it away. Sarah Herrera, News Radio, 105.9 WBBM.
0: Iran has new demands and says the Strait of Hormuz will be reopened when the U.S. accepts those demands.
12: Iran has issued dramatic new demands around the reopening of the Strait of Hormuz. In a public statement, Iran's paramilitary Revolutionary Guard shared more details. The reopening of the Strait of Hormuz is, in fact, subject to conditions set by the Islamic Republic of Iran, and the strait will be reopened on the basis of those conditions. That depends on the extent to which the United States accepts the conditions determined by the Islamic Republic of Iran. There was no immediate comment from the U.S., which has said it wants an acceptable deal on the strait before ending the blockade. Under an interim deal signed months ago, the final agreement would include a timeline for ending sanctions and compensation. The strait is crucial to global supplies of oil and natural gas and had been considered an international waterway before the war. Ship transits remain low. I'm Rika Ann Garcia.
0: Hunter Biden has shared an update on his father's health. Biden spoke about his father's cancer diagnosis revealed in May of last year, less than 4 months after President Biden left the White House. ABC's Stephen Portnoy.
13: In an interview with the BBC, Hunter Biden says his father's prostate cancer, which had spread to his bones, has now gone further. Hunter Biden says his father's cancer is now very painful and very debilitating, but he says the 83-year-old former president is still out there doing his thing. Asked about this, Biden's office declined to comment.
0: Biden will publish a memoir titled Promise Me America after the midterm elections. Tens of thousands of people in Puerto Rico lining up for water as a rationing program goes into effect.
14: San Juan, the capital of Puerto Rico, and other major municipalities implementing 48-hour water restrictions for hundreds of thousands of residents. Tankers being used by the government to deliver much-needed water throughout the territory. Puerto Rico has a finite supply of drinkable groundwater, and the manufacturing industry has put additional pressure on the already strained resource. In the southern town of Salinas, experts warning that wells are drying up and the south aquifer is being depleted. Andrew Dimbert, ABC News.
0: 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We've got traffic, weather, and low gas prices coming up. It is 36 past the hour.
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0: Many thanks to our listeners for the following gas prices in Crest Hill, the Shell at Plainfield, and Cotton Farm is selling gas for $3.85 a gallon, and in Midlothian, the Thorntons at Cicero and 147th Street has gas for $3.84 a gallon. If you see a lower gas price, give us a call. That number is 312-409-GAS. That's 312-409-GASS. 38 past the hour, another check of traffic and weather together on the 8s with Jennifer Thompson.
1: Well, right now on the outbound side of the Bishop Ford, you've got heavy spots as you approach 130th to Bobian Woods. That's due to long-term road work on that side right now. And that's a 20-minute ride from the Ryan to 8094. The inbound side of the Ford is clear. We have no delays on the inbound I-57. The outbound side of I-57, you do have some slow traffic as you approach Halsted. And on the outbound side, you have, yes, slow traffic as you approach Halsted. 18 minutes from the Ryan to I-80. No delays on the Edens, the Kennedy inbound. 20 minutes from O'Hare to downtown. 14 from the Edens Junction. Now, you're going to encounter heavy spots from Fullerton to Randolph. And keep in mind that exit to Ohio, it's closed until Monday morning at 5 a.m. 20 minutes from O'Hare to downtown, 14 from the Edens Junction. The outbound side pretty tight from the Burn Interchange to the Hubbard Street Tunnel. And approaching Harlem, 18 minutes to Montrose, 24 to O'Hare. The Eisenhower headed in, slow spots from 25th to past Harlem, 36 minutes from I-90 to the Burn Interchange, 18 from Mannheim. Outbound because of overnight road work in the two left lanes, Jane Byrne Interchange to Ashland. That's until 8 o'clock in the morning. Right now, we do have some slow spots from Ashland to before Harlem, 20 minutes to Mannheim, 38 to the Jane Addams. Our next report is 1048 News Radio 105.9 WBBM.
21: WBBM AccuWeather. I expect some clouds overnight with a low dropping to 67 with a mix of sun and clouds in store for Sunday. It turns out more humid once again, and watch for a potentially drenching gusty thunderstorm around starting late in the morning, lasting into the evening hours with a high of 84. Then for the rest of Sunday night, we'll have just a partly cloudy and humid night, the low 71. I'm AccuWeather meteorologist LaTroy Thornton.
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22: The moon forms a nice triangle with the twins of Gemini at dawn tomorrow, the stars Castor and Pollux. Castor is to the left of the moon, with brighter Pollux about the same distance to the lower left. Castor consists of six known stars. We haven't found planets orbiting any of them. Pollux is a single star, and it has one likely planet, a giant that's much heavier than any of the planets in our own solar system. The planet was discovered 20 years ago by astronomers at McDonald Observatory. They'd seen evidence of the star earlier, but they couldn't confirm it. It also has a formal name, Thestius, a variation of the name of Pollux's mother in Greek mythology. The planet is almost three times the mass of Jupiter, the sun's largest planet. It's farther from Pollux than Earth is from the Sun, but that's much too close for the planet to be habitable. That's because Pollux has passed beyond the prime phase of life. It's puffed up to about 9 times the Sun's diameter, so it's much brighter than the Sun. That extra energy makes Thestius much too hot to have liquid water at its surface, a key ingredient for life. The temperature could have been more comfortable in the past. The planet itself probably is a big ball of gas, not a good place to live. But if it has any moons, it's possible that they could have offered better environments for life. We have more skywatching tips and much more about our amazing universe in Stardate magazine. Details at stardate.org. For the University of Texas at Austin MacDonald Observatory, I'm Billy Henry.
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20: Whether it's a sweltering heat wave,
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17: Flooding, downpours, hail, damaging winds, even a tornado.
20: Plan ahead with our 5-day forecast at 15 past the hour. 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
0: Well, scientists are using AI to design viruses from scratch now. Researchers at Stanford University created 16 new bacterial viruses that attack various strains, including drug-resistant E. coli. That breakthrough could lead to new treatments for antibiotic-resistant infections. And the Lincoln Memorial Reflecting Pool has been partially refilled to flush out what the National Park Service says are clogged pipes. Service says more than half of those pipes were deemed non-functional. Leaks and cracks in that piping in the reflecting pool have long afflicted it. That reflecting pool by the Lincoln Memorial was constructed way back in the 1920s. 46 past the hour, time for a look at sports. Second Cubs debut on Saturday night in Kansas City as Clay Holmes got his first start for the Cubs. Cubs took the series opener in Kevin Gausman's debut on Friday. They were riding a five-game winning streak coming into Saturday's game with the Royals, but it was not to be. The Royals beat the Cubs by a score of 6-3 in Kansas City. The Cubs offense, though, has been providing pretty good run support with the tandem of Pete Crow Armstrong and Seiya Suzuki, Cubs manager Craig Counsell.
2: Well, I think Pete's got a lot of attention, rightfully so. But what Seiya has done behind Pete is been super, super important. I mean, they're forming a 1-2 punch that is as good as there is in baseball. And they're certainly got offensively doing a lot of the damage.
0: And again, the Royals beat the Cubs by a score of 6-3. On the South side, the White Sox were in action against the Guardians as they celebrated Ozzie Guillen's jersey retirement, number 13, of course. Guillen honored in a pregame ceremony with Anthony Kay getting the start for the White Sox, and it turned out well for them. The first-place White Sox beat the Guardians by a score of 6-3. The Bears are just 1 week from their first preseason game. Injury

0: Concerns, though, are already starting to surface with a Luther Burden leaving practice at Halas Hall with a noticeable limp. And the Sky coming up just short on Saturday at the UC, falling 90-86 to the Indiana Fever. Caitlin Clark and Kelsey Mitchell teaming up for the damage in Indiana, combining for 53 points in that four-point victory. That's a look at sports at 16 and 46 past the hour. 48 past the hour now. Traffic and weather together on the 8th. And once again, Jennifer Thompson.
1: Right now on the Eisenhower inbound, slow traffic approaching 1st Avenue to Harlem, 34 minutes from I-90 to the Byrne Interchange, 16 from Mannheim. The outbound side of the Eisenhower, we've got some overnight road work in the two left lanes, Jane Byrne Interchange to Ashland until 8 o'clock in the morning. Right now, you're slow from Ashland to pass Harlem. 21 minutes right now out to Mannheim, 39 out to the Jane Addams. The Edens right now, 15 minutes both sides. The Kennedy headed in, 20 minutes from O'Hare to downtown, 14 from the Edens Junction. Heavy spots from Armitage to Randolph. And then on the outbound side, pretty heavy from downtown to the Hubbard Street Tunnel and approaching Harlem, 18 to Montrose, 24 to O'Hare. On the Stevenson, no delays on either side. The Dan Ryan, 21 minutes in, 22 minutes out. Pretty heavy from 71st to 95th with a crash in the left lane and the left shoulder. That's a new crash. I-57, no problems. The Bishop Ford, you are clear. Inbound, outbound, a 20-minute ride from the Ryan to 80-94. DuSable Lakeshore Drive northbound, heavy spots from Roosevelt Road to Monroe and Navy Pier to Chicago Avenue. Southbound, solid traffic before Chicago Avenue and then Jackson to the Stevenson. No delays right now on our Illinois towways. Northwest Indiana is clear. Now, if you do see something, give us a call on the WBBM Mercedes-Benz of Hoffman Estates traffic tip line, 855-780 Road. Next report, 1058, News Radio 105.9 WBBM.
0: AccuWeather says partly cloudy skies and lows in the mid-60s overnight. It will stay dry on Sunday, a mix of clouds and sun. It'll be muggy again with a few heavy thunderstorms possible later in the day and a high of 84. More of the same for Monday with a possible thunderstorm start the work week and a high again of 84. Right now, 75 degrees at both airports, 71 lakefront at 50 past the hour. A new measure in Illinois aims to encourage local governments to plant native species.
2: Democratic State Senator Rachel Ventura is the lead sponsor of the bill. She says that it's a small step that can have a massive impact in combating the catastrophic effects of climate change. Native plants typically require less water, fertilizers, and pesticides. Since they're adapted to local climates and soils, they also benefit local wildlife. The new law expands on the 2024 Healthy Forests, Wetlands, and Prairies Act, which grants local governments the funds to restore degraded forest lands and native prairies. Judson Richards, News Radio 105.9 WBBM.
0: A massive amount of methamphetamine was recently seized near Indianapolis.
3: Agents with the DEA, along with ATF, Homeland Security, and Indiana State Police, seized over 800 pounds of methamphetamine earlier this week. That's the largest single seizure of meth in Indiana state history. There were no other details. However, the DEA said more would be released in the near future. Haley Hansen, News Radio 105.9 WBBM.
0: Walmart is now getting in on the action. They are building its their own EV charging network. That story coming up from Bloomberg at 51 past the hour.
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2: 58 past the hour, traffic and weather together on the 8th with Jennifer Thompson.
3: On the Dan Ryan, this is the outbound side. Slow traffic from 59th to 95th with cleanup of an earlier crash in the left lane and left shoulder right now. That's a 21-minute ride from the Burn Interchange to the Split. The inbound side of the Ryan, 17 minutes, pretty tight from 35th to the Burn Interchange. On the Kennedy, no major delays right now. You're looking at 20 minutes right now inbound from O'Hare to downtown, 14 from the Edens Junction. The outbound side, you're looking at 20 minutes to O'Hare and 14 minutes out to Montrose. The Eisenhower inbound, 34 minutes from I-90 to the Burn Interchange, 16 from Mannheim. Our next report, 1108, News Radio 105.9 WBBM.
2: AccuWeather says it'll be nice and dry overnight, partly cloudy with a low of 67. On Sunday, a mix of clouds and sun turning a little bit dicey later in the day with some thunderstorms possible and a high of 84. Oh, currently, it is 75 degrees at 59 past the hour.
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4: This is Terry Keschner at the 97th Annual Bud Billiken Parade. Marching bands, drill teams, politicians, police, firefighters, everything under the Chicago sun, a part of this annual tradition.
2: And an agreement said to be close on the Strait of Hormuz. More ahead from ABC News at the top of the hour.
5: From ABC News, I'm Mike Tabusky. Iran appears to be nearing a new deal with Oman. ABC's foreign correspondent Marcus Moore has the latest.
6: An official saying in the effort to reopen the Strait of Hormuz that Iran is very close to a deal with Oman that would secure navigation through the strait, but that any deal is contingent on the U.S., saying that the strait will not reopen unless the U.S., quote, corrects its behavior. Iranians have also reiterated demands for the U.S. to lift its naval blockade on Iranian ships and ports, as well as calling on the U.S. and its allies to halt any attacks on Iranian proxies across the region.
5: Georgia is the latest state to announce it's been hit with a cyber attack on its water treatment systems. The facility outside of Atlanta now confirming a hack in late July.
7: Now Georgia joins all these other states that have had similar cyber attacks on their water facilities, at least 12 states now. And what makes it particularly concerning, these attacks here, is that these cyber criminals, these attackers, these hackers, don't seem to be going after any money. They're not making any ransom demands. Instead, they've done things like, in some cases, changed passwords and essentially locked out utility operators out of their own systems.
5: ABC's Andrew Dimbert. Cybersecurity experts have floated Iran as a likely culprit. Major wildfires are burning right now across Washington, Nevada, and Utah. Crews in Utah say they still haven't been able to access the site of that fire helicopter crash, which left two people dead. The Canadian wildfire threat is still a concern for many in British Columbia, which has been put under a provincial state of emergency. Minister of Emergency Management Kelly Green.
8: We are facing an intense and harrowing situation in the Summerland area. And it is so difficult to be evacuated and not know when you will be able to return, not know what you'll be returning to, whether your home and your community will still be there.
5: And Puerto Ricans are being told to ration water amid a severe drought there. You're listening to ABC News.
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5: A Delta Airlines flight bound for Orlando had to be evacuated after reports of fumes on the flight deck. The crew declared an emergency and turned around, returning to Atlanta International Airport. About 200 people were on board and no injuries have been reported. Employment scams are on the rise. Diane Wilson from ABC affiliate WTVD spoke with North Carolina's Better Business Bureau about what to look out for.
11: Alyssa Parker with the Better Business Bureau says employment scams made up about 18% of scam reports in the area last year. She says anytime you're sent a check, money is deposited into an app or your account, and you're asked to transfer that money or spend it on gift cards, it's a sure sign it's a scam.
5: The owner of Batch Bakehouse in Chicago has found a new way to bring neighbors together, a cookie library.
12: Liz Tierney puts free cookies.
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13: We do blueberry. This weekend we're doing a mixed berry, which is blueberry and strawberry.
12: So eager neighbors can get their hands on a sweet treat. Tierney says she knows she can't keep this up forever, but it's something that has revitalized a personal passion and brought smiles to everyone around.
5: ABC's Jasmine Miner. Tierney said the box has been empty every weekend since she started. I'm Mike Dubusky, ABC News.
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2: It is 5 minutes past the hour. Greetings, I am John Welty. Thanks for joining us. We could be in for some stormy weather on Sunday. We will check the AccuWeather 5-day forecast in 10 minutes. But first, our top local story on News Radio WBBM. A nearly century-old tradition was observed on the south side on Saturday as the Bud Billiken back-to-school parade made its way down 39th and Martin Luther King Drive all the way to Washington Park. WBBM's Terry Keschner was there.
15: Tens of thousands of Chicagoans and nearly as many marchers, marching band members, tumblers, dancers, educators, students, politicians, just about everyone hit South Martin Luther King Drive in the Bronzeville neighborhood for the 97th annual Bud Billiken Parade.
16: It is beautiful, yes.
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16: 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Thank you.
15: The Bud Billiken Parade celebrates students as they prepare to begin a new school year. The first day of school for Chicago public school students is Monday, August 24th. For kindergarten through high school, pre-K students start August 25th. 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
2: Illinois Comptroller Susanna Mendoza, a candidate for Chicago mayor, says the owners of the funeral home where more than 50 decomposing bodies were found on Thursday belong behind bars.
20: The discovery at the South Chicago Chapel is an abomination, Susanna Mendoza says, and Johanna and Clark Morgan need to be held accountable. Mendoza previously shut down the Heights Crematory that they operated in Chicago Heights following a similar discovery.
21: These people have no business being anywhere near the bodies of deceased loved ones. Really, where they belong is in jail. And I certainly hope that after these atrocities that have now been brought to light on the funeral side, which, you know, I don't have any oversight of, like I did with the crematory side, and, you know, we shut them down immediately. But it's not enough to just take away their business licenses or shut them down for making money. These people need to be held accountable for the atrocities that they've done to those bodies.
20: Mendoza said while criminal charges are being explored, there's a loophole and she wants to close it. She says she'll introduce legislation in November that would criminalize such behavior. Mike Krauser, News Radio 105.9 WBBM.
2: An Evanston woman is accused of being involved in a hit-and-run accident in Chicago's Rogers Park neighborhood last month. 41-year-old Ivory Buchanan was ordered held after appearing in court on Saturday, facing several charges, including attempted murder. Investigators say she was driving north on Ravenswood near Norwood Street back on July 26 when she allegedly hit the man after he yelled at her and hit her car with his hand. Prosecutors say that man, now identified as 61-year-old Jamie Dozier, has a traumatic brain injury as a result of that collision. Well, November 3rd is more than just election day. It is decision day for your neighborhood. From the people who represent us to the taxes you pay, your vote decides what comes next. Get the facts and the analysis you need with Election Central, only on our website at WBBMNewsRadio.com. 8 minutes past the hour, time to head out to the roadways with traffic and weather together on the 8s and Jennifer Thompson.
1: The Kennedy inbound heavy traffic past North Avenue to Randolph. That's a 20-minute ride from O'Hare to downtown, 14 from the Edens Junction. Now, the outbound side of the Kennedy, you're pretty tight from Randolph to the Hubbard Street Tunnel, and then your slow Foster to Harlem. Now, keep in mind that in both directions, the exit ramp to Ohio, well, it is closed until 5 a.m. Monday morning. Right now, it's 15 minutes on the outbound side of the Kennedy out to Montrose, 21 out to O'Hare. The Eisenhower, no delays inbound, outbound 21 minutes to Mannheim, 39 to the Jane Addams. Now, there is overnight road work in the two left lanes of the Byrne Interchange to Ashland until 8 o'clock in the morning. The Stevenson, no delays inbound, outbound, 21 minutes to Cicero Avenue, half an hour out to the Tri-State 38 to I-355. The Dan Ryan, 19 minutes in, 20 minutes out. You're slow from 59th to 95th with cleanup of an earlier crash in the left lane and left shoulder. I-57, no delays. The Bishop Ford, outbound, heavy traffic approaching 130th to Bowlby and Woods. That's an 18-minute trip from the Ryan to 80-94. DuSable Lakeshore Drive northbound, heavy spots from 18th to Monroe and Navy Pier to Chicago Avenue. Southbound, solid traffic before Chicago Avenue and Jackson to the Stevenson. The Tri-State northbound, slow past Irving Park Road because of overnight road work. Up to four left lanes will be closed from the Bensonville Bridge to Balmoral until 7 in the morning. Now, on the southbound side, you're clear. We have no other delays on our Illinois tollways except for the Veterans Memorial. I take that back. Northbound, you are slow past 159th to 127th. That's because of overnight road work in that area. Next report, 1118 News Radio 105.9 WBBM.
2: AccuWeather says we'll see partly cloudy skies overnight with a low in the mid-60s. For tomorrow, a mix of clouds and sun turning more humid later in the day. Could see a thunderstorm later in the day as well with a high of 84. And then more of the same for Monday, cloudy and humid. Another thunderstorm possible and a high again on Monday of 84. Right now, partly cloudy, 73 at O'Hare, 74 Midway. Joliet has clear skies and 67. And it's 71 along Chicago's lakefront. Winds out of the south at 2. Going to a low of 67. It is 10 minutes past the hour.
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2: The hour, more than a month after a deadly shooting in Chicago's Austin neighborhood on the west side, police say an arrest has been made.
25: Police say a 31-year-old man was shot and killed, and investigators later identified 32-year-old LaVon Glenn of Bellwood as the suspected gunman. Glenn was arrested near O'Hare Airport Wednesday. He's now charged with first-degree murder, another murder count involving a strong probability of death or injury, and aggravated assault involving a firearm and motor vehicle. Sarah Herrera, News Radio 105.9 WBBM.
2: Illinois rideshare drivers will soon have the ability to unionize.
26: House Bill 5090 is a measure that supporters say will give more than 100,000 Uber and Lyft drivers a great voice in pay, benefits, and working conditions. It's called the Transportation Network Driver Labor Relations Act. It establishes a framework for drivers working through app-based transportation companies to organize, select bargaining representatives, and negotiate industry-wide agreements with rideshare companies. The legislation represents one of the most significant expansions of collective bargaining rights in Illinois in recent years and builds on similar victories in Massachusetts and California. Johnson Richards, News Radio 105.9 WBBM.
2: Illinois Attorney General Kwame Raoul is taking three companies to court over fires on Chicago's southwest side.
4: The Attorney General alleges Stony Island Reclamation, Land and Lakes, and JLW Trucking allowed fires at the Harborview Waste Facility, a closed landfill site, and created an explosion risk. In the lawsuit, Raoul calls the danger presented to neighbors, quote, unacceptable. He's asking the court to order the defendants to, among other things, prevent future fires at the site, control litter, and cease any open dumping. Haley Hansen, News Radio 105.9 WBBM.
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2: 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Here is AccuWeather meteorologist LaTroy Thornton.
29: The overnight brings a partly cloudy sky and a low of 67 before the humidity returns on Sunday under a blend of sun and clouds. Also keep an eye out for a heavy, potentially gusty thunderstorm around the area starting late in the morning, and that risk continues into the evening hours after a high of 84, with later Sunday night bringing just a few clouds at times. Warm and even more humid conditions with a low of 71, and the humidity remains in place through midweek with a cloudy Monday bringing another thunderstorm around, which could still have a downpour as well as damaging winds, perhaps even an isolated tornado with a high again reaching 84, and the clouds stick around for Tuesday as well with some showers around, another heavy drenching thunderstorm and a high of 81. Wednesday does bring some sun, but it stays humid with another thunderstorm around, high 85. I'm AccuWeather meteorologist LaTroy Thornton.
2: 16 past the hour, the Cubs were in Kansas City on Saturday night with another pitcher's debut. The Cubs picking up a win to open the series on Friday night in Kevin Gausman's first start. He bounced back after some early trouble on Friday, with Clay Holmes looking to keep it rolling on Saturday, but was not to be. The Cubs losing to the Royals by a score of 6-3, putting an end to a 5-game winning streak. White Sox bullpen could use some help after another short outing in Friday's game. Will Venable's costly miscue led to a short day for Noah Schultz, who got just one out before a second mound visit. The Sox manager talked about that game.
30: Yeah, just an inexcusable mistake by me, where we had an appeal play that we wanted to execute, and in the urgency of trying to make that happen, just totally lost that we had visited, and obviously, you know, that was a mistake. So, yeah, just messed it up.
2: Sweet revenge for the Sox, though. They get the victory over Cleveland on Saturday night by a score of 6-3. It was a big night on the South Side for other reasons, with former player and manager Ozzie Guillen getting honored. The World Series winning skipper will become the 13th person in Sox history to have his number retired. Guillen's number 13 was retired on Saturday before first pitch. That's a look at sports in 16 and 46 past the hour. 18 past the hour now. Traffic and weather together on the 8s with Jennifer Thompson.
1: We do have a new crash on the outbound Eisenhower, slow from Racine to pass Independence Boulevard. Now that's overnight road work, and that's in the two left lanes. But then your slow Cicero Avenue to before Austin with a new crash, which is now on the right shoulder. 20 minutes to Mannheim, 38 to the Jane Addams, the inbound side of the Ike is clear. Right now, undue Sabo Lakeshore Drive, northbound heavy spots from 18th to Jackson and Navy Pier to Chicago Avenue. Southbound solid traffic before Chicago Avenue and Jackson to the Stevenson. Now, a lot of this traffic is due to the Foo Fighters concert letting out at Soldier Field. Our Illinois tollways, the Tri-State northbound slow past Irving Park Road. That's because of overnight road work. Up to four left lanes will be closed from the Bensonville Bridge to Balmoral until 7 in the morning. Southbound, you're clear. No delays on the Jane Addams or the Ronald Reagan tollway, the Veterans Memorial. Northbound, we've got overnight road work. You're slow right now past 159th, 227th. That's because past 127th to I-55, those two right lanes are blocked until 1 in the morning. The two left lanes until 6 in the morning. No delays right now in Northwest Indiana. The Edens is clear. The Kennedy heading in. Heavy spots from North Avenue to the Byrne Interchange. 20 minutes from O'Hare. 14 from the Edens Junction to downtown. Outbound Kennedy. 15 to Montrose. 21 to O'Hare. 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
2: After a nice afternoon on Saturday, AccuWeather says it'll be partly cloudy and nice and dry overnight with a low in the mid-60s. For tomorrow, a mix of clouds and sun. Turning more humid, though, with a heavy thunderstorm possible on Sunday and a high of 84. More of the same for Monday, cloudy and humid. Another storm possible and a high again on Monday of 84. Right now, partly cloudy, 73 at O'Hare, 74 Midway, 71 along the lakefront at 20 past the hour. Our top story this hour, Iran coming to the table with a slew of demands during negotiations for a peace deal over the Strait of Hormuz. We'll have much more on this story coming up at the bottom of the hour at 31 past the hour. And now this.
5: When people hear the term heart disease, they often think of adults. However, children can also develop heart conditions. I'm Dr. Amit Patel from Loyola Medicine with A Minute for Kids. Acquired heart disease refers to heart problems that develop after birth rather than being present from birth. These conditions can affect the heart muscle, heart valves, or the electrical system that controls the heartbeat. Several illnesses may lead to acquired heart disease in children. For example, certain viral infections can cause inflammation of the heart muscle, a condition known as myocarditis. Parents should remember that many children with acquired heart disease go on to live active, healthy lives with proper medical care. If a child develops concerning symptoms or experiences a sudden decrease in energy or exercise tolerance, it's important to seek medical evaluation promptly. For more information, go to loyolamedicine.org/blog. I'm Dr. Amit Patel for News Radio 105.9 WBBM.
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2: From ABC News, tech trends. The price of mobile phones is still going up. The latest top-of-the-line foldable from Samsung could cost you $2,700. But T-Mobile is now offering a new way to cut back on your payments. The carrier this week is rolling out a new 3-year payment plan, letting you extend payments over 36 months instead of the traditional 24. T-Mobile is also allowing well-qualified buyers to roll everything into the payment plan, including taxes and fees that are usually paid up front. AI is now forcing Apple to make changes to its bug bounty program. The Financial Times says Apple is getting so many AI-powered submissions, it's putting limits on how many times people can send in reports. Bug bounty programs let people get paid for finding security issues. And Xbox is ready to celebrate its 25th birthday with some gifts for gamers. Anyone who logs in before the end of the year can get a special 25th anniversary badge, and some iconic games like Fable and Halo will be free on Game Pass. With Tech Trends, Sherry Preston, ABC News.
1: 24 past the hour, a landmark downtown office building one step closer to being partially converted into a data center, despite some pushback from preservationists. Cranes reports that a committee of the Commission on Chicago Landmarks has signed off on a plan to transform the lower half of that 12-story building at Adams and Franklin. That approval moves the proposal to a review by the full commission, and it keeps the project on track to potentially begin work later this year. Traffic and weather on the way. It is 25 past the hour.
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1: 28 past the hour, traffic and weather together on the 8s. Keeping a close eye on the roadways this Saturday night is Jennifer Thompson.
13: The Eisenhower outbound, 38 minutes from downtown to the Jane Addams, 20 to Mannheim. And we do have a crash there. But first, let me let you know you are slow from Racine to pass Independence Boulevard with over.

0: Road work in the two left lanes, and then your slow Cicero Avenue to before Austin with this crash, which is now on the right shoulder. The inbound side of the Eisenhower, you are clear. The Dan Ryan outbound, you're slow from 59th to 95th with cleanup of an earlier crash in the left lane and left shoulder. That's an 18-minute ride from the Burn Interchange to the Split. The inbound side of the Ryan, 16 minutes from I-57 to the Burn Interchange. I-57 is clear at the Bishop Ford, no delays. Inbound, outbound, 20 minutes from the Ryan to 80-94, and that's all because of long-term road work. DuSable Lakeshore Drive northbound, heavy spots from 18th to Jackson and Navy Pier to Chicago Avenue southbound, solid traffic before Chicago Avenue and Jackson to the Stevenson. Now, a lot of this traffic is due to the Foo Fighters concert letting out at Soldier Field about 15-20 minutes ago. The Tri-State northbound, you're heavy from Irving Park Road to before Balmoral with an overnight road work. Up to four left lanes will be closed from the Bensonville Bridge to Balmoral until 7 in the morning. Next report, 1138 News Radio 105.9 WBBM.
1: After a nice day on Saturday, AccuWeather says it'll be a partly cloudy and dry overnight with a low in the mid-60s. For Sunday, a mix of clouds and sun turning more humid again with a heavy thunderstorm possible later in the day and a high of 84. Monday, more of the same humid conditions and a storm possible, a high again on Monday of 84. Right now, partly cloudy, 73 degrees in Chicago at 29 past the hour.
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1: It is 30 past the hour. Greetings and thanks for joining us. I'm John Welty. These are the top stories on News Radio WBBM. New demands have been made by Iran concerning the reopening of the Strait of Hormuz. Authorities in New York State continue to search for a man suspected of killing his own father.
3: This is Mike Krauser. A St. Charles man is critically injured while riding an e-bike in Geneva.
1: And an historic drug bust in the Indianapolis area resulting in the seizure of a huge amount of methamphetamine. WBBM Sports, the Cubs lose 6-3 to the Royals. The first place White Sox, though, beat the division rival Guardians, also by a score of 6-3 on the south side. AccuWeather says partly cloudy, a low of 67 overnight, and Sunday's high near 84. It is 31 past the hour. Talks taking place this weekend between two countries on negotiating the critical Strait of Hormuz, but the U.S. is not one of them. More from ABC's Allison Kosick.
4: An Iranian official says the country is close to a deal with Oman that would secure navigation through the Strait of Hormuz. But any agreement is contingent on the U.S. changing its behavior before the strait reopens. A spokesman for Iran's Revolutionary Guard adding that the strait is no longer merely a waterway, but rather a source of power the Islamic Republic controls because of its geography. Allison Kosick, ABC News, New York.
1: 31 past the hour, the search continues for a murder suspect in upstate New York, with that suspect on the run since Thursday. More from ABC's Morgan Norwood.
5: The manhunt intensifying, with police going door to door, even combing homeless shelters, searching for a New York man who they say killed his own father before setting their upstate home on fire. Police say 32-year-old Thomas Ryan is considered armed and dangerous. More agencies joining, including the NYPD and FBI. The search now stretching into a third day.
1: Authorities in Greenville, New York, about 70 miles north of New York City, say they found the body of Robert Ryan inside that burning home. A 52-year-old St. Charles man remains hospitalized at this hour after suffering serious injuries in a crash involving an electric bike and a box truck in Geneva.
3: Witnesses told police the man was riding the e-bike on High Street and he rode through a stop sign at Eastside Drive as the box truck was going through the intersection. The bike hit a ramp that was sticking a few feet out of the back of the box truck, according to police, and the rider was thrown to the pavement. He was unconscious in critical condition when paramedics and police arrived at about 1:30 p.m. The man was taken to Delnor Hospital. Police say the driver of the truck was cooperating with the investigation and no citations have been issued. Mike Krauser, News Radio 105.9 WBBM.
1: 33 past the hour, a big drug bust in Indianapolis. Last week,
6: over 800 pounds of methamphetamine was seized, according to a news release from the local DEA office. The ATF, Homeland Security, and Indiana State Police

0: We're also involved in what's being dubbed the largest meth bust in state history. It's not clear if any arrests were made, but officials say more information will be released in the near future. Haley Hansen, News Radio 105.9 WBBM.
1: The son of former President Joe Biden has an update on his father's health.
2: Hunter Biden says his father's prostate cancer has spread to other parts of his body and is causing him pain. In an interview with the BBC broadcast late Friday, Hunter Biden grew emotional as he talked about the health of former President Joe Biden, who revealed his cancer diagnosis in May of last year, less than 4 months after he left the White House. Hunter Biden says the diagnosis has been tough on the family, saying it's really sad to watch, but he says I wish he would complain more because it's not good. He says his father is still doing his thing, though, speaking publicly about the issues that are important to him. Donna Water, Washington.
1: 34 past the hour, a Senate vote early Saturday provided narrow confirmation for Todd Blanche to become the next U.S. Attorney General, says ABC's Stephen Portnoy.
3: Todd Blanche, once the president's personal defense lawyer, narrowly winning a dead-of-night Senate vote to formally become the next Attorney General. The 4:30 a.m. roll call saw two Republican senators voting against Blanche, citing an order he signed shielding the president and the Trump family from tax audits, as well as his creation of an anti-weaponization fund to possibly pay out claims to January 6th rioters. To secure votes from GOP skeptics, Blanche pledged that fund is dead.
1: That vote was largely along party lines. Two Republican senators did vote against confirming Blanche's nomination, along with every Democrat. In Puerto Rico, tens of thousands of folks are being told they must line up for water.
4: The growing water crisis in Puerto Rico, where extreme drought now forcing the Puerto Rican government to ration water in communities across the U.S. territory, with conditions growing worse over the last 2 months. July was the driest month ever recorded in San Juan in more than 120 years of records. Roughly 68% of the island under drought conditions. The crisis complicated by years of decaying infrastructure. Andrew Dimbert, ABC News.
1: Closer to home, changes to Indiana's property tax formula have created a $3 million deficit for the Tri-Creek School Corporation in Northwest Indiana. Dr. Andy Anderson heads up that district.
5: I hear from senior citizens that say, you know, I'm on a fixed income and you know, I have no connections, no family members in school. Yeah, but someone paid for school when you were in school. We all pay for all the roads in our community, but that doesn't mean that we drive down all of them and use them. That's just how the system works.
1: Tri-Creek serves 3,300 students in Lowell, Indiana, and also Cedar Creek, Eagle Creek, and West Creek townships. Stay close. We've got traffic, weather, and low gas prices on the way. It's 36 past the hour.
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1: In Bensonville, the Speedway at Irving Park Road and Bussey Road has gas for $3.93 a gallon. And in Plainfield, the 7-Eleven at State Route 59 in Renwick has gas for $3.89 a gallon. If you see a lower gas price, give us a call. The number is 312-409-4277. 38 past the hour. Traffic and weather together on the 8s with Jennifer Thompson.
2: The Eisenhower inbound solid traffic from Harlem to before Austin. This is with a crash near Oak Park Avenue. 39 minutes right now from I-90 to the Burn Interchange, 21 from Mannheim. Now on the outbound side, you've got slow traffic approaching Damon Avenue to pass Austin. That's because of overnight road work in the two left lanes, Jane Byrne Interchange to Ashland, until 8 in the morning. And then you also have gapers further outbound to the crash near Oak Park Avenue. That's 19 minutes to Mannheim, 37 to the Jane Addams. The Dan Ryan outbound slow traffic from downtown to 18th Street. Now that earlier crash near 95th is clear. That's 17-minute trip. The inbound side is 16 minutes. No delays right now on I-57. The Bishop Ford inbound is clear. Outbound, heavy traffic approaching 130th to Bobian Woods because of long-term road work. That's a 20-minute ride from the Ryan to I-80-94. On the Tri-State northbound, heavy from Irving Park Road to before Balmoral. That's because of overnight road work. Up to four left lanes will be closed from the Bensonville Bridge to Balmoral until 7 o'clock in the morning. On the Jane Addams, you're clear. Ronald Reagan, no delays. The Veterans Memorial northbound, a few slow spots past 159th to 127th because of overnight road work. Past 127th to I-55, the two right lanes are closed until 1 a.m., the two left lanes until 6 a.m., and just the left lane until noon tomorrow. Right now on the Kennedy, you are looking at 20-minute ride from O'Hare to downtown, 14 from the Edens Junction, heavy spots from North Avenue to the Byrne Interchange outbound. You're tight from Monroe to the Hubbard Street Tunnel, and then you're slow Foster to Harlem. Next report, 1148, News Radio 105.9 WBBM.
3: WBBM AccuWeather. I expect some clouds overnight with a low dropping to 67 with a mix of sun and clouds in store for Sunday. It turns out more humid once again, and watch for a potentially drenching gusty thunderstorm around starting late in the morning, lasting into the evening hours with a high of 84. Then for the rest of Sunday night, we'll have just a partly cloudy and humid night, the low 71. I'm AccuWeather meteorologist LaTroy Thornton.
1: The potential dangers of hitting the water were brought into focus after the recent plight of a boater whose vessel became stranded at North Avenue Beach.
4: Lenny Klinger and his boat, See No Evil, spent about 2 weeks at North Avenue Beach after being caught in a storm. Paul Rogowski is the owner of Midwest Start Electric. He was one of those who helped free Klinger's boat.
5: I am a 12-volt marine and automotive electrician. I just wired up the bilge pumps so that this boat wouldn't sink anymore.
4: So they pump the water out of the boat?
5: They do pump the water out of the boat. They keep it dry. This all could have been avoided had these batteries initially been secured and tied down. So I'd want to tell every other boater out here in the Chicagoland area, make sure your batteries are tied down, secure, all the connections are good. It'll keep you afloat.
4: As we're talking, Paul, you are holding, you've got your arm, you're flexing here, you are holding the boat to the pier.
5: I am indeed holding the boat to keep it from drifting away back onto the beach so that we can tow it out a lot easier. Not my first rodeo.
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1: Jorge Messi, the father and longtime representative of Argentinian soccer star Lionel Messi, died on Saturday. He was 68. Jorge Messi was a chemical technician and worked as a steel worker. The U.S. is pledging $1 billion to Colombia just hours after that country's new right-wing populist president was sworn in. The U.S. State Department says the security package would help the new Colombian president achieve shared goals with the U.S., including fighting organized crime and illegal immigration. It is 46 past the hour. A check of sports now. Another Cubs debut on Saturday night in Kansas City. The Cubs kicking off their series with the Royals on Friday with a win in Kevin Gausman's first start before turning it over to Clay Holmes on Saturday night. Not a good outcome, though. In search of a sixth straight victory, the Cubs ultimately fall to the Royals in Kansas City at Kauffman Stadium by a score of 6-3. It was a busy day on the South Side with the White Sox going for a win against division rival Cleveland. Sox dropped the opener on Friday but had some early festivities before Saturday night's action got underway. General manager Chris Getz talked about Ozzie Guillen getting his number 13 retired.
16: You know, he's had a storied playing career and managing. You know, I still believe that in terms of instincts for the game, you know, one of the best I've been around, if not the best. I mean, I it's, you know, really special, and also one of the funniest people that I've ever been around as well.
1: Turned out well for the Sox. They beat their division rivals, Cleveland Guardians, by a score of 6-3. So the Sox remain in first place in the AL Central. Injuries already becoming a storyline for the Bears with just 1 week until their preseason opener. Luther Burden, the latest victim, leaving practice on Saturday, walking off at Halas Hall with a noticeable limp in his step. And in golf, Bo Hostler kept his strong weekend going again Saturday with another solid day of play at the Wyndham Championship. He dealt with another weather delay at the North Carolina course with a chance to win the event on Sunday. That's a look at sports at 16 and 46 past the hour. 48 past the hour now. Another check of the roadways with traffic and weather together on the 8s in Jennifer Thompson.

0: On the Eisenhower, this is on the inbound side. You're jammed past First Avenue to before Austin with a crash right near Oak Park Avenue. Right now, that's a 39-minute ride from I-90 to downtown, 21 minutes from Mannheim. Now, on the outbound side, you're going to encounter some heavy spots from Damon to past Austin because of overnight road work in the two left lanes, Jane Byrne Interchange to Ashland until 8 o'clock in the morning, and then you have Gapers further outbound to the crash near Oak Park Avenue. That's 24 minutes out to Mannheim, 42 out to the Jane Addams. On DuSable Lakeshore Drive northbound, heavy spots from 18th to Jackson and Navy Pier to Chicago Avenue southbound. Solid traffic before Chicago Avenue and Jackson to the Stevenson. Now, a lot of this traffic is due to the Foo Fighters concert letting out at Soldier Field. And we also have a crash at Roosevelt and Wabash. Police are on the scene. Right now on the Edens 15 in, 15 out, the Kennedy inbound 20 minutes from O'Hare to the Byrne Interchange, 14 from the Edens Junction, outbound 15 to Montrose, 21 to O'Hare. You're pretty heavy right now from Monroe to the Hubbard Street Tunnel and then slow Foster to Harlem. Now, in both directions, the exit ramp to the Ohio Feeder is closed until Monday morning at 5 a.m. On the Stevenson inbound, you're clear. Outbound, 24 minutes out to the Tri-State, 32 out to I-355. The Dan Ryan inbound, you're heavy from the Stevenson to Roosevelt Road, 16 in, 17 out. Our next report is 1158 News Radio 105.9 WBBM.
1: After a beautiful day on Saturday, AccuWeather says it will be partly cloudy overnight with lows in the mid-60s. On Sunday, a mix of clouds and sun, turning more humid, though, with a heavy thunderstorm possible in the afternoon and a high of 84. More of the same for Monday, cloudy and humid with another thunderstorm in the area and a high again on Monday of 84. Right now at O'Hare, partly cloudy, 73 degrees. 74 at Midway and 71 along the lakefront at 50 past the hour.
2: Do you drink wine from the same country all the time? I'm Ron Brightstein on Food and Wine. It's easy to get caught up drinking wines from the same places all the time. I know, I drink a lot of wine from America, France, and Italy, but there are great wines from many countries around the world, some you might not have ever thought of. I had the chance years ago to travel to Slovenia, and I tried some wines that were outstanding. Their Sauvignon Blancs, Pinot Grigios, Chardonnays, Merlots, and Pinot Noirs were terrific, but I really enjoyed their indigenous varietal of Rubola. I thought they only had sweet wine in Germany. Was I wrong? They have some of the best Pinot Noir that I've ever had, and when I was in the Mosel region, they call their Pinot Noir Spätburgunder. I'd put it up against many of the best Pinot Noirs from anywhere in the world. I talk about port dessert wine from Portugal all the time, but some of the best table wines I've tried are produced in Portugal. They're made with their indigenous grapes like Tintacao or Torriga Nacional. Pick up a wine from a place you've never tried one from. I think you'll find you really enjoy it. I'm Ron Brightstein for News Radio 105.9 WBBM.
1: 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We'll get a recap coming up from ABC News at 51 past the hour.
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2: Four past the hour, Darlene Graham, the sister of the late South Carolina U.S. Senator Lindsey Graham, has been largely absent from the campaign trail. The Associated Press is reporting that she has been spending much of her time in D.C. as an interim senator, but the AP says her appointment to that role, instead of giving her a leg up over the competition, may ultimately hold her back. Graham will face several well-known Republicans in the South Carolina primary on Tuesday. That includes former Governor Mark Sanford. It is 55 past the hour.
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2: 58 past the hour. Let's head out to the roadways with traffic and weather together on the 8:10. Jennifer Thompson.
13: The Eisenhower inbound, you're jammed past First Avenue to before Austin with a crash near Oak Park Avenue. That's a 39-minute ride from I-90 to the Byrne Interchange, 21 from Mannheim. Outbound, 24 minutes out to Mannheim, 42 out to the Jane Addams. The Dan Ryan outbound, we've got a multi-vehicle crash near 47th Street. That's a 17-minute ride on that side. Inbound, 17 minutes. DuSable Lakeshore Drive northbound, heavy past the Stevenson 2G.

0: accident approaching Chicago Avenue, southbound solid traffic before Balbo and Jackson to the Stevenson. Now, a lot of this traffic is due to the Foo Fighters concert letting out at Soldier Field. We also have a crash at Roosevelt and Wabash. You get traffic and weather together on News Radio 105.9 WBBM.
1: Partly cloudy overnight with a low in the mid-60s. Tomorrow we should top out in the mid-80s. Right now, 71 degrees at 59 past the hour.
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3: This is Sarah Herrera. An arrest near O'Hare is tied to a deadly shooting miles away on Chicago's west side.
1: A man is rescued and then arrested after fleeing police. Plus, much of the western U.S. contending with hot and dry conditions this weekend. More ahead from ABC News. WBBM Sports, the Cubs lose to the Royals on Saturday 6-3. The White Sox, though, beat the Guardians by the same score of 6-3. Partly cloudy and a low of 67 overnight. Sunday's high in the mid-80s. And we will have a high of 84 on Monday as well. ABC News coming up next at the top of the hour.
4: From ABC News, Mike Dubusky. Much of the western U.S. is dealing with severe heat and dry conditions, and that means wildfires are threatening several states. Red flag warnings are up across Washington state after the region around Spokane was scarred by a complex fire. In Nevada, outside Reno, the Bug Fire has now consumed several thousand acres. It started days ago in California. Utah fire officials, meanwhile, are still trying to get to the site of that helicopter crash, which killed two people trying to fight the Wide Mouth 2 fire there. And it's not just in the U.S. Canadian Premier David Eby has declared a state of provincial emergency as wildfires burn across British Columbia.
5: This was a remarkable escalation in fire activity, and I just want to underline how quickly conditions can change on the ground, particularly for those who are facing evacuation orders.
4: Tens of thousands of people in Puerto Rico are now under a new water rationing program amid a severe drought in that U.S. territory. ABC's Andrew Dimbert has the details.
6: The growing water crisis in Puerto Rico, where extreme drought now forcing the Puerto Rican government to ration water in communities across the U.S. territory, with conditions growing worse over the last 2 months. July was the driest month ever recorded in San Juan in more than 120 years of records, roughly 68% of the island under drought conditions. The crisis complicated by years of decaying infrastructure.
4: The son of former President Biden is speaking out about his father's health.
7: In an interview with the BBC, Hunter Biden says his father's prostate cancer, which had spread to his bones, has now gone further. Hunter Biden says his father's cancer is now very painful and very debilitating, but he says the 83-year-old former president is still out there doing his thing. Asked about this, Biden's office declined to comment.
4: ABC's Stephen Portnoy. And Iran's top security official now says the U.S. must correct its behavior if it wants to see the Strait of Hormuz fully reopened. You're listening to ABC News.
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4: The Savannah Police Department in Georgia has fired four officers and two civilian employees after an internal investigation into misuse of the department's flock safety license plate readers. A review of the system identified searches that appeared to have been conducted for purposes unrelated to legitimate law enforcement activity. ABC's Olivia Rubin says it comes amid growing backlash to the technology.
3: Critics also calling these cameras an invasion of privacy. Flock says their cameras help law enforcement stop crimes. That power on display after the Brown University shooting. The technology helping track down the gunman who went on the run after opening fire, killing two students and injuring nine others.
4: San Francisco 49ers coach Kyle Shanahan now says he intends to coach the preseason opener this week against the Tennessee Titans. It comes after he was involved in a car crash last month, which left him with a concussion and multiple broken bones. And the New York Liberty take on the Las Vegas Aces as the WNBA kicks off Rivals Week. ESPN's Holly Rowe with a preview.
10: It's the two best players in the world. Anytime Asia Wilson of the Aces and Breanna Stewart of the New York Liberty get to play against each other, buckle up and get your popcorn. They are literally the two best players that you see go against each other. They guard each other. It's a personal matchup.
4: Rivals Week will include 20 games highlighting classic team showdowns across the league. I'm Mike Dubusky, ABC News.
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1: It is 5 minutes past the hour. Greetings, I'm John Welty. Thanks for joining us. We will check the AccuWeather 5-day forecast in 10 minutes, but first our top local story on News Radio WBBM. An investigation that began in Chicago's Austin neighborhood on the west side led police to a murder suspect near O'Hare. WBBM's Sarah Herrera with that story.
3: Police say 32-year-old LaVon Glenn was arrested and taken into custody without incident. Investigators identified Glenn as the suspected gunman in the July 5th killing of a 31-year-old man near Latrobe in Ohio in the Austin neighborhood. Glenn, who lives in suburban Bellwood, now faces multiple felony charges, including first-degree murder. Sarah Herrera, News Radio 105.9 WBBM.
1: A LaPorte County man is now facing several felony charges after he had to be rescued by sheriff's deputies Saturday afternoon when a police pursuit ended up in the water.
11: It was a pursuit that went nearly the length of the county from north to south, starting when a deputy spotted 30-year-old Jacob Gilmore's SUV. The man was wanted on warrants for domestic battery and invasion of privacy. The pursuit ended when his SUV left the road and became partially submerged in a body of water. The incident report says Gilmore ignored deputies on dry land and smoked from a glass pipe before swimming away and going under. Two deputies were in the water. When Gilmore failed to surface, one of them found him in the murky water and pulled him to safety. He was unconscious. The deputies performed CPR. When Gilmore regained consciousness and was being arrested, he allegedly tried to run again. He received medical attention and now faces charges that include possession of cocaine, fleeing law enforcement, DUI, and criminal recklessness. Mike Krauser, News Radio, 105.9 WBBM.
1: Well, one of the sure signs that summer is coming to a close is the annual Bud Billiken Parade on the South Side. It happened again on Saturday.
12: The nearly century-old Bud Billiken Parade made its way from 39th Street and Martin Luther King Drive south to Washington Park. 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
1: An Evanston woman is accused of being involved in a hit-and-run accident in Chicago's Rogers Park neighborhood last month. 41-year-old Ivory Buchanan was ordered held after appearing in court on Saturday, facing several charges, including attempted murder. Prosecutors say that man, now identified as 61-year-old Jamie Dozier, has a traumatic brain injury as a result of that collision. Well, November 3rd is more than just Election Day. It is Decision Day for your neighborhood. 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
0: Weather together on the 8th. I'm Jennifer Thompson with your overnight road work. The Kennedy, both directions. The exit ramp to Ohio is closed until 5 a.m. Monday morning. Now, this is a weekend-long project. You want to definitely follow the detours. The outbound Eisenhower, the Jane Byrne interchange to Ashland, the two left lanes are blocked until 8 in the morning. There's also long-term work, which is blocking the outbound ramp to the southbound tri-state until the end of the year, and the outbound ramp to the northbound tri-state is also closed. The inbound Stevenson, that left lane is blocked First Avenue to the Dan Ryan until midnight, and then the two left lanes until 6 a.m. Outbound, the two right lanes are closed, Kedzie to Pulaski until 9 a.m. I-55 in Will County, there's long-term work, which is closing the southbound ramp to eastbound I-80 until this fall. The AccuWeather forecast, overnight 69, tomorrow humid with heavy thunderstorms after late morning on with possible flooding. High 79. Get traffic and weather together on the 8th. 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
2: 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Traffic and weather together on the 8th. 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
2: 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Traffic and weather together on the 8th. 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
1: It is 11 minutes past the hour. A new law allows 100,000 Illinois rideshare drivers to unionize.
23: Illinois rideshare drivers will soon have the ability to unionize and collectively bargain under a new law. House Bill 5090 is a measure that supporters say will give more than 100,000 Uber and Lyft drivers a greater voice in pay, benefits, and working conditions. Called the Transportation Network Driver Labor Relations Act, it establishes a framework for drivers working through app-based transportation companies to organize, select bargaining representatives, and negotiate industry-wide agreements with rideshare companies. 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
1: Three companies are being sued by Illinois' Attorney General for allegedly allowing fires to burn on the southwest side.
24: Illinois EPA inspectors observed large piles of waste and litter smoldering at the Harborview facility site during an inspection back in April. Fires were also observed near a highly flammable gas. In a lawsuit based on a referral from the IEPA, Attorney General Kwame Raoul is asking the court to order the defendants to prevent future fires at the site, control litter, and cease open dumping. Raoul said, quote, "The danger the site presented to its neighbors is unacceptable." Haley Hansen, News Radio 105.9 WBBM.
1: A man is dead, two others hospitalized after a shooting on Saturday night in the Inglewood neighborhood on the south side. Police say it happened just after 9:30 with three victims standing at 73rd and Union when they got into an altercation with an unknown person who then fired shots. A 34-year-old man was struck several times. He was pronounced dead at a hospital. A 54-year-old man and a 20-year-old man both took themselves to a hospital where they are being treated for their wounds. They are still listed in fair condition. The AccuWeather 5-day forecast and a check of sports on the way. It is 13 past the hour.
25: Sometimes it feels like the news is full of things that have never happened before. And that is not exactly true. 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I'm Sally Helm, host of the podcast History This Week from the History Channel. 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Thomas Jefferson tried them. Rent too high? We've been arguing about that for a while. Each episode is proof. The past isn't that far away. 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

0: forecast from AccuWeather meteorologist LaTroy Thornton.
1: The overnight brings a partly cloudy sky and a low of 67 before the humidity returns on Sunday under a blend of sun and clouds. Also keep an eye out for a heavy, potentially gusty thunderstorm around the area starting late in the morning. And that risk continues into the evening hours after a high of 84, with later Sunday night bringing just a few clouds at times. Warm and even more humid conditions with a low of 71, and the humidity remains in place through midweek with a cloudy Monday bringing another thunderstorm around, which could still have a downpour as well as damaging winds, perhaps even an isolated tornado with a high again reaching 84, and the clouds stick around for Tuesday as well with some showers around, another heavy drenching thunderstorm and a high of 81. Wednesday does bring some sun, but it stays humid with another thunderstorm around, high 85. I'm AccuWeather meteorologist LaTroy Thornton.
0: It is 16 past the hour. Time for a check of sports. The Cubs had another debut on Saturday night in Kansas City. They opened up the series on Friday night with a win in Kevin Gausman's first Cubs start before handing it off to Clay Holmes on the mound on Saturday. Looking for their sixth straight win, it did not happen. The Cubs fall to the Royals by a score of 6-3 at Kauffman Stadium in Kansas City. Even after Friday's solid outing, though, the Cubs bullpen allowed the Royals to stick around a little bit too late. Cubs lefty Caleb Thielbar has struggled in his last few appearances. Cubs manager Craig Counsell on the state of the Cubs bullpen.
2: Yeah, I mean, eventually we're going to have to make a kind of a different decision in the bullpen in terms of who we're going to. I think as we get to tomorrow, we feel like we're in a really good place in terms of the length that we have. So, just, I mean, look, if your starter gives you seven innings, you've put guys in good shape, and you put the bullpen in good shape, and Kevin did that tonight.
0: And again, the Cubs fall to the Royals by a score of 6-3 on Saturday. It was a special night on the South Side. The Sox celebrating Ozzie Guillen before first pitch, officially retiring his number 13, while Anthony Kay got the ball against the Guardians and turned out well for the White Sox. They beat the Guardians on the South Side by a score of 6-3 on the night of Ozzie Guillen getting his number 13 retired. And the Bears preseason opener is just a week away, but they are already dealing with some injuries. Luther Burden became the latest injury victim on Saturday, leaving Hallis Hall practice with a lower body injury. That is a look at sports at 16 and 46 past each hour.
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7: Traffic and weather together on the 8s. I'm Mike Allison with your overnight road work. On the Kennedy, the exit ramp to Ohio is closed all weekend long for a road work project. Should be reopened by 5 a.m. on Monday. There is a detour posted you can use. On the Eisenhower, on your outbound side, we have two left lanes closed. This is from the Jane Byrne Interchange to Ashland. That should be picked up by 8 a.m. On the Stevenson coming inbound, two left lanes are closed. This is in spots from 1st Avenue over to the Dan Ryan. That'll be in place until 6. We also have road work on the outbound side. Two right lanes are closed. That's from Kedzie out to Pulaski, and that one will be in place until 9 a.m. Now for the AccuWeather forecast. It'll be cloudy through the overnight hours with a low of 67. Then later today, humid with a chance of thunderstorms, and we'll have a high of 84 degrees. Get traffic and weather together on the 8s on News Radio 105.9 WBBM.
0: Our top story is an Evanston woman now facing an attempted murder charge following a hit-and-run crash on Chicago's North Side. We'll have much more on this story coming up at 31 past the hour. Nearly every woman will experience menopause, but supporters say many are not getting the care they need. Governor Pritzker signed legislation on Friday encouraging more menopause education for state health care professionals. State Senator of Illinois' 30th District, Adrian Johnson.
8: There are fewer than 200 physicians certified as menopause health professionals in Illinois. Senate Bill 3325 creates an incentive for practitioners who treat perimenopause and menopausal women to learn more about menopause by counting a course on menopause towards the one-hour implicit bias training requirement.
0: Supporters say nearly 70% of women who seek treatment for menopause symptoms do not receive the care they need. It is still summer, but the Farmer's Almanac is looking ahead, issuing its annual Chicago winter weather projections. The publication says Chicagoland and the Great Lakes region could possibly see temperatures around normal for most of the winter, but they also caution there could be some cold, snowy periods with frequent clipper systems and sudden cold snaps. The Farmer's Almanac claims accuracy of about 80%. Business news on the way. It is 22 past the hour.
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0: 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Here is Denise Pellegrini.
13: More vacationers are bringing their furry family with them. More than half of pet owners are planning vacations around pet-friendly accommodations, according to pet sitting platform Trusted House Sitters, and many are willing to spend more to do it.
14: Sometimes they prefer to travel with their pets than, you know, with their family.
13: Diane Eichler, Senior Vice President at KOA, says 52% of campers say their dog or other pet is their tent mate of choice. And
14: that's more than those who choose to camp with their family members at 21%. Siblings 13% or parents 10%.
13: KOA has added pop-up dog runs and other features. Camp Margaritaville RV Resort near Orlando now has Barkaritaville dog spas and parks. The American Hotel and Lodging Association says 75% of hotels allow pets, and believe it or not, almost 10% say they have left a vacation early after feeling guilty about abandoning their pets.
15: 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From the Bloomberg Newsroom, Denise Pellegrini, News Radio 105.9 WBBM.
0: Traffic and weather on the way. 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
9: I'm WBBM News Radio political editor Jeff Buckles. Chicago and Illinois are heading into a pivotal midterm election with decisions that will shape everything from public safety and transit funding to taxes, schools, and the future of downtown. And WBBM News Radio will be everywhere the story unfolds. You'll hear directly from the candidates, the power brokers, and the people most affected, from the neighborhoods of Chicago to the suburbs and across the state. We go beyond the headlines to break down what's really at stake and what it means for you.

0: J.B. Pritzker.
1: People ought to pay attention to who it is actually that's trying to lower costs for them.
0: Darren Bailey.
2: Illinois is less affordable because of J.B. Pritzker.
3: I'm WBBM morning news anchor Cisco Cotto. As the campaigns ramp up, WBBM reporters are on the ground at community meetings, union halls, and campaign stops across the region. We'll bring you the energy of this political season, the debates over crime and policing, the future of public transit, economic pressure on families, and the direction of leadership in Chicago.
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10: I'm WBBM News Radio political editor Jeff Buckles. The Chicago area is heading into one of the most important election years in recent memory, and WBBM News Radio will be all over the action. From the race for governor to pivotal contests for Congress, local offices, key referendums that will shape the future of our state, our newsroom will deliver comprehensive coverage every step of the way. You'll hear the voices of candidates and voters from every corner of our region and the state, from downtown Chicago to the suburbs, from Rockford to Carbondale. We will take you beyond campaign speeches to explain what's really at stake.
3: I'm morning news anchor Cisco Cotto. As candidates hit the campaign trail, WBBM reporters will be there inside union halls, school auditoriums, and debate stages. We'll bring you the energy of campaign season, the rallies, the policy debates, and the unexpected moments that define every election. We'll separate fact from fiction and help you understand how national issues are playing out right here at home.
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8: This is political analyst Mike Flannery. On election night 2026, WBBM News Radio will be your go-to source for live coverage the moment the polls close. 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
13: Together on the 8th. I'm Jennifer Thompson with your overnight road work. The Bishop Ford, there's long-term work. Outbound traffic is down to two lanes from 130th to 159th. The exit to eastbound Dalton is also closed, and there's long-term work, which is blocking the inbound exit ramp to eastbound Sibley until late October. On our Illinois tollways, the northbound tri-state, up to four left lanes will be closed from the Bensonville Bridge to Balmoral until 7 in the morning. Now, this is long-term northbound. There's a lane split from Roosevelt Road to past the Eisenhower, three left, two right, southbound lane split before the Eisenhower to the Cermak Toll Plaza, three left, one right. On the Veterans Memorial, southbound I-55 to pass 127, the two left lanes are blocked until 6 a.m., left lane until noon. Northbound past 127th Street to I-55, the two left lanes are blocked. The AccuWeather forecast overnight 69, tomorrow heavy thunderstorms with possible flooding 79 degrees. Get traffic and weather together on the 8th. 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
6: Hello, I'm John Welty. Thanks for joining us. These are the top stories on News Radio WBBM. An Evanston woman has been charged with attempted murder for hit and run. Three river tubers have been rescued after being missing for 3 days. Another food item has been recalled after being infected, and Iran is laying out its demands for a peace deal. WBBM Sports, the Cubs lose to the Royals in Kansas City by a score of 6-3. The White Sox beat the Guardians also by a score of 6-3 on the south side. AccuWeather says partly cloudy, a low of 67 overnight. Sunday, a mix of clouds and sun turning more humid. Could see a heavy thunderstorm later in the day and a high of 84. It is 31 past the hour. An Evanston woman is now charged in a hit-and-run in the Rogers Park neighborhood on the north side last month. WBBM's Terry Keschner with that story.
14: 41-year-old Ivory Buchanan is charged with several crimes, including attempted first-degree murder. Investigators say she was driving her car on the 6100 block of North Ravenswood on July 26th and ran over a man who was walking. The Cook County State's Attorney's Office says the man had been crossing the street and yelled at her, hit her car with his hand and spat in her direction, saying she had not yielded as he was walking, and then she allegedly ran him over. Numerous reports and social media posts identify the man who was hit as Jamie Drozier, who was hit by the car on his 61st birthday. Prosecutors say he has a traumatic brain injury and remains intubated. Terry Keschner, News Radio 105.9 WBBM.
6: It is 31 past the hour. Three Michigan residents, two women and a young boy, were rescued from a heavily wooded area on Friday afternoon, 3 days after setting out on pool floats on the Muskegon River. More from WBBM's Mike Krauser.
15: The two 28-year-old women and the 9-year-old son of one of them were found about 10 miles from where they put the inflatable pool tubes into the river on Tuesday. They did it without a plan, according to police. No car meeting them downriver to get back. Tubes were found downriver and a flip-flop. The break came when searchers spotted footprints along the river. State Police Lieutenant Pat Ajima.
16: When they went back to this specific log jam, they actually got out and walked on the log jam and noticed some child footprints in the grass. And then they contacted MSP, who had a canine on one of the boats, Marine Services. They got out and they started tracking. The farther they went in, they kept following these small foot tracks and eventually located them.
15: He said they were in rough shape, helped out of the woods, and then hospitalized, but they would be okay, he said. While on the river, cell phones were lost, and they said they tried to walk back to where they thought they left the car at a boat ramp. Instead, they were miles away. Mike Krauser, News Radio, 105.9 WBBM.
6: 33 past the hour, a widening jalapeno recall has now reached the salsa aisle at Jewel-Osco.
17: The concern is salmonella, linked to jalapenos used in Chef's Kitchen Fresh Salsa and Ready Meals Fresh Salsa. Those peppers were previously recalled by a distributor because of their connection to an ongoing FDA recall. Salmonella can cause fever, diarrhea, nausea, vomiting, and stomach pain. Infections can be more serious for young children, older adults, and people with weakened immune systems. Jewel-Osco says, don't eat it, return it for a refund, or throw it away. Sarah Herrera, News Radio, 105.9 WBBM.
6: Iran has new demands and says the Strait of Hormuz will be reopened when the U.S. accepts those demands.
18: Iran has issued dramatic new demands around the reopening of the Strait of Hormuz. In a public statement, Iran's paramilitary Revolutionary Guard shared more details. The reopening of the Strait of Hormuz is, in fact, subject to conditions set by the Islamic Republic of Iran, and the strait will be reopened on the basis of those conditions. That depends on the extent to which the United States accepts the conditions determined by the Islamic Republic of Iran. There was no immediate comment from the U.S., which has said it wants an acceptable deal on the strait before ending the blockade. Under an interim deal signed months ago, the final agreement would include a timeline for ending sanctions and compensation. The strait is crucial to global supplies of oil and natural gas and had been considered an international waterway before the war. Ship transits remain low. I'm Rika Ann Garcia.
6: Hunter Biden has shared an update on his father's health. Biden spoke about his father's cancer diagnosis revealed in May of last year, less than 4 months after President Biden left the White House. ABC's Stephen Portnoy.
19: In an interview with the BBC, Hunter Biden says his father's prostate cancer, which had spread to his bones, has now gone further. Hunter Biden says his father's cancer is now very painful and very debilitating, but he says the 83-year-old former president is still out there doing his thing. Asked about this, Biden's office declined to comment.
6: Biden will publish a memoir titled Promise Me America after the midterm elections. Tens of thousands of people in Puerto Rico lining up for water as a rationing program goes into effect.
20: San Juan, the capital of Puerto Rico, and other major municipalities implementing 48-hour water restrictions for hundreds of thousands of residents, tankers being used by the government to deliver much-needed water throughout the territory. Puerto Rico has a finite supply of drinkable groundwater, and the manufacturing industry has put additional pressure on the already strained resource. In the southern town of Salinas, experts warning that wells are drying up and the south aquifer is being depleted. Andrew Dimbert, ABC News.
6: We've got traffic, weather, and low gas prices coming up. It is 36 past the hour.
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22: AccuWeather forecast for the rest of today. Drenching thunderstorms that can produce damaging winds and cause flash flooding.
23: When you're on the go, in the city, or just planning out your day, you need a weather forecast you can rely on. At WBBM News Radio, we understand how quickly things can change in Chicago. Bright and sunny one minute, storm clouds rolling in the next. That's why we bring you traffic and weather together on the 8s every 10 minutes, every day, no matter what. It's not just a forecast, it's a plan for your day.
24: Strong to severe thunderstorms moving through the area. Possibility of tornadoes as
25: rain
24: well.
25: And some thunder with some severe weather possible.
26: Stay weather aware. We are expecting thunderstorms to rapidly develop. These storms could be
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29: 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Is it gonna snow?
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23: 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And when it comes to traffic, we know every minute matters.
32: How are the roads, Neil?
33: A lot of traffic, especially coming into downtown. We'll start with the Eden, just getting to the junction. You're at 50 minutes.
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35: Traffic and weather together on the 8s. I'm Mike Allison with your overnight road work. On the Stevenson, we have some road work set up in both directions. Inbound, your two left lanes are closed between 1st Avenue and the Dan Ryan. That'll be there until 6. On the outbound side, the two right lanes are scheduled to be closed between Kedzie and Pulaski, and that one should be in place until 9 a.m. On the tri-state, on your northbound side, up to 4 left lanes will be closed. This is from the Bensonville Bridge up to Balmoral. That should be finished by 7. And on the Eisenhower, on your outbound side, 2 left lanes are closed out to Ashland until 8 a.m. Get traffic and weather together on the 8s on News Radio 105.9 WBBM.
0: WBBM AccuWeather. I expect some clouds overnight with a low dropping to 67 with a mix of sun and clouds in store for Sunday. It turns out more

0: humid once again, and watch for a potentially drenching, gusty thunderstorm around starting late in the morning, lasting into the evening hours with a high of 84. Then for the rest of Sunday night, we'll have just a partly cloudy and humid night, the low 71. I'm AccuWeather meteorologist LaTroy Thornton.
1: The moon forms a nice triangle with the twins of Gemini at dawn tomorrow, the stars Castor and Pollux. Castor is to the left of the moon, with brighter Pollux about the same distance to the lower left. Castor consists of six known stars. We haven't found planets orbiting any of them. Pollux is a single star, and it has one likely planet, a giant that's much heavier than any of the planets in our own solar system. The planet was discovered 20 years ago by astronomers at McDonald Observatory. They'd seen evidence of the star earlier, but they couldn't confirm it. It also has a formal name, Thestius, a variation of the name of Pollux's mother in Greek mythology. The planet is almost three times the mass of Jupiter, the Sun's largest planet. It's farther from Pollux than Earth is from the Sun, but that's much too close for the planet to be habitable. That's because Pollux has passed beyond the prime phase of life. It's puffed up to about nine times the Sun's diameter, so it's much brighter than the Sun. That extra energy makes Thestius much too hot to have liquid water at its surface, a key ingredient for life. The temperature could have been more comfortable in the past. The planet itself probably is a big ball of gas, not a good place to live. But if it has any moons, it's possible that they could have offered better environments for life. We have more sky watching tips and much more about our amazing universe in Stardate magazine. Details at stardate.org. For the University of Texas at Austin McDonald Observatory, I'm Billy Henry.
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4: Well, scientists are using AI to design viruses from scratch now. Researchers at Stanford University created 16 new bacterial viruses that attack various strains, including drug-resistant E. coli. That breakthrough could lead to new treatments for antibiotic-resistant infections. And the Lincoln Memorial Reflecting Pool has been partially refilled to flush out what the National Park Service says are clogged pipes. Service says more than half of those pipes were deemed non-functional. Leaks and cracks in that piping in the reflecting pool have long afflicted it. That reflecting pool by the Lincoln Memorial was constructed way back in the 1920s. 46 past the hour, time for a look at sports. Second Cubs debut on Saturday night in Kansas City as Clay Holmes got his first start for the Cubs. Cubs took the series opener in Kevin Gausman's debut on Friday. They were riding a five-game winning streak coming into Saturday's game with the Royals, but it was not to be. The Royals beat the Cubs by a score of 6-3 in Kansas City. The Cubs offense, though, has been providing pretty good run support with the tandem of Pete Crow Armstrong and Seiya Suzuki. Cubs manager Craig Counsell.
5: Well, Pete's got a lot of attention, rightfully so. But what Seiya has done behind Pete is been super, super important. I mean, they're forming a 1-2 punch that is as good as there is in baseball. And they're certainly offensively doing a lot of the damage.
4: And again, the Royals beat the Cubs by a score of 6-3. On the south side, the White Sox were in action against the Guardians as they celebrated Ozzie Guillen's jersey retirement, number 13, of course. Guillen honored in a pregame ceremony with Anthony Kay getting the start for the White Sox, and it turned out well for them. The first-place White Sox beat the Guardians by a score of 6-3. The Bears are just 1 week from their first preseason game. Injury concerns, though, are already starting to surface, with a Luther Burden leaving practice at Halas Hall with a noticeable limp. And the Sky coming up just short on Saturday at the UC, falling 90-86 to the Indiana Fever. Caitlin Clark and Kelsey Mitchell teaming up for the damage in Indiana, combining for 53 points in that four-point victory. That's a look at sports at 16 and 46 past the hour.
3: In this city, the biggest stories don't always start with headlines. They start on blocks you know, with the people you might see in your neighborhood every day.
6: Jenny Hall is CEO of Beyond Hunger in Oak Park.
7: Beyond Hunger is a food pantry, but we also offer a drive-through, and we have a home delivery program that serves Austin and Oak Park, as well as nutrition education. We have dietitians on staff and benefits access, so helping people sign up for SNAP, RTA rides, and Medicaid.
8: And here we are on a Saturday, and you're very busy.
7: Very busy. We have seen record numbers. Last Saturday, we served 422 households, which is about 1,200 individuals, and it's the most we've ever served in our entire history. A real feeling of scarcity right now, and we're just trying to make sure we have enough so that we can serve the people that are coming.
3: That's what we call a WBBM News Radio difference maker. Stories of people stepping up and making a real impact. And in neighborhoods across Chicago, the places that bring us together have stories too. Made in Chicago is about the small businesses and the local dreams that shape the streets we live on, providing opportunities and helping our communities grow.
9: It's canning day at Aris Cider House Brewery and Restaurant in Old Irving Park.
10: We have a blush cider, which is our two different types of cherry cider.
9: Aris co-owner Michelle Foyk says everything from canning to keg filling to cider processing is done in-house. And after 3 years of work, Aris opened for business in 2018, becoming the first woman-owned brewery in Illinois. Foyk says they take a culinary approach to cider while still making them easy to drink.
10: One of the things that we like to do is show people that it's an introductory cider. We always want to be able to say, hey, you know those Granny Smith apples that you eat at home? Well, this actually tastes like a Granny Smith apple.
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15: Weather together on the 8th. I'm Jennifer Thompson with your overnight road work. Route 53, now this is long-term, northbound. The right lane is closed from Kirchhoff to pass Palatine Road. The exit ramp to westbound Palatine's Road is closed, and southbound, the right lane is closed from Dundee to Kirchhoff. Also, the exit ramp to eastbound Palatine Road is also closed until late summer. I-80 eastbound at Hoboken, the left lane is blocked until 10 in the morning. Westbound, Richards to Center, the left lane is closed until 8 a.m., Hobo to I-55, the right lane is closed until 8 in the morning. Eastbound exit ramp to northbound Chicago Street, that's closed. And westbound, the exit ramps to Chicago Street are also closed until late October 2028. 8094 Northwest Indiana, the ramps to southbound Klein Avenue are closed. The AccuWeather forecast, overnight 69, tomorrow heavy thunderstorms after late morning with possible flooding, 79 degrees. Get traffic and weather together on the 8th. 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
4: A new measure in Illinois aims to encourage local governments to plant native species.
16: Democratic State Senator Rachel Ventura is the lead sponsor of the bill. She says that it's a small step that can have a massive impact in combating the catastrophic effects of climate change. Native plants typically require less water, fertilizers, and pesticides. Since they're adapted to local climates and soils, they also benefit local wildlife. The new law expands on the 2024 Healthy Forests, Wetlands, and Prairies Act, which grants local governments the funds to restore degraded forest lands and native prairies. Judson Richards, News Radio 105.9 WBBM.
4: A massive amount of methamphetamine was recently seized near Indianapolis.
17: Agents with the DEA, along with ATF, Homeland Security, and Indiana State Police, seized over 800 pounds of methamphetamine earlier this week. That's the largest single seizure of meth in Indiana State history. There were no other details. However, the DEA said more would be released in the near future. Haley Hansen, News Radio 105.9 WBBM.
4: Walmart is now getting in on the action. They are building their own EV charging network. That story coming up from Bloomberg at 51 past the hour.
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23: 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They're in the Deep South. They're in the Midwest, Texas, Illinois, Florida. And basically, they're kind of following EV adoption.
22: Those chargers can also be found in Walmart's hometown of Bentonville, Arkansas. Its charging rates are cheaper than the national average, so it's worth it for EV owners to stop by and for Walmart.
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24: The Walmart you thought you knew is now new.
22: With business at 23 and 53 from the Bloomberg Newsroom, Tom Busby, News Radio 105.9 WBBM.
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1: I'm WBBM News Radio political editor Jeff Buckles. Chicago and Illinois are heading into a pivotal midterm election with decisions that will shape everything from public safety and transit funding to taxes, schools, and the future of downtown. And WBBM News Radio will be everywhere the story unfolds. You'll hear directly from the candidates, the power brokers, and the people most affected, from the neighborhoods of Chicago to the suburbs and across the state. We go beyond the headlines to break down what's really at stake and what it means for you.
2: J.B. Pritzker.
5: People ought to pay attention to who it is actually that's trying to lower costs for them.
2: Darren Bailey.
6: Illinois is less affordable because of J.B. Pritzker.
7: I'm WBBM morning news anchor Cisco Cotto. As the campaigns ramp up, WBBM reporters are on the ground at community meetings, union halls, and campaigns.

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4: I'm WBBM News Radio political editor Jeff Buckles. The Chicago area is heading into one of the most important election years in recent memory, and WBBM News Radio will be all over the action. From the race for governor to pivotal contests for Congress, local offices, key referendums that will shape the future of our state, our newsroom will deliver comprehensive coverage every step of the way. You'll hear the voices of candidates and voters from every corner of our region and the state, from downtown Chicago to the suburbs, from Rockford to Carbondale. We will take you beyond campaign speeches to explain what's really at stake.
5: I'm morning news anchor Cisco Cotto. As candidates hit the campaign trail, WBBM reporters will be there inside union halls, school auditoriums, and debate stages. We'll bring you the energy of campaign season, the rallies, the policy debates, and the unexpected moments that define every election. We'll separate fact from fiction and help you understand how national issues are playing out right here at home.
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7: Traffic and weather together on the 8s. I'm Mike Allison with your overnight road work. On the Tri-State, we'll have up to four left lanes close on your northbound side from the Bensonville Bridge up to Balmoral, and that'll be in place until 7 a.m. On the Stevenson, we have roadwork scheduled on both sides. On the inbound side, two left lanes will be closed between 1st Avenue and the Dan Ryan. That's until 6 a.m. On the outbound side, two right lanes are closed. That's between Kedzie and Pulaski, and that should be there until 9. On the Eisenhower, on your outbound side, two left lanes are closed. This is from the Jane Byrne Interchange out to Ashland until 8. And on the Kennedy, the exit ramp to Ohio is closed all weekend long for a roadwork project. Should be reopened by 5 a.m. on Monday. Now for the AccuWeather forecast. It'll be cloudy through the overnight hours with a low of 67. Later today, humid with a chance of thunderstorms and a high of 84. Get traffic and weather together on the 8s on News Radio 105.9 WBBM.
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2: It is 5 minutes past the hour. Greetings, I am John Welty. Thanks for joining us. We could be in for some stormy weather on Sunday. We will check the AccuWeather 5-day forecast in 10 minutes. But first, our top local story on News Radio WBBM. A nearly century-old tradition was observed on the south side on Saturday as the Bud Billiken back-to-school parade made its way down 39th and Martin Luther King Drive all the way to Washington Park. WBBM's Terry Keschner was there.
3: Tens of thousands of Chicagoans and nearly as many marchers, marching band members, tumblers, dancers, educators, students, politicians, just about everyone hit South Martin Luther King Drive in the Bronzeville neighborhood for the 97th annual Bud Billiken Parade.
4: It is beautiful, yes.
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3: The Bud Billiken Parade celebrates students as they prepare to begin a new school year. The first day of school for Chicago Public School students is Monday, August 24th. For kindergarten through high school, pre-K students start August 25th. 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
2: Illinois Comptroller Susanna Mendoza, a candidate for Chicago mayor, says the owners of the funeral home where more than 50 decomposing bodies were found on Thursday belong behind bars.
8: The discovery at the South Chicago Chapel is an abomination, Susanna Mendoza says, and Johanna and Clark Morgan need to be held accountable. Mendoza previously shut down the Heights Crematory that they operated in Chicago Heights following a similar discovery.
9: These people have no business being anywhere near the bodies of deceased loved ones. Really, where they belong is in jail. And I certainly hope that after these atrocities that have now been brought to light on the funeral home side, which, you know, I don't have any oversight of, like I did with the crematory side, and, you know, we shut them down immediately. But it's not enough to just take away their business licenses or shut them down for making money. These people need to be held accountable for the atrocities that they've done to those bodies.
8: Mendoza said while criminal charges are being explored, there's a loophole and she wants to close it. She says she'll introduce legislation in November that would criminalize such behavior. Mike Krauser, News Radio 105.9 WBBM.
2: An Evanston woman is accused of being involved in a hit-and-run accident in Chicago's Rogers Park neighborhood last month. 41-year-old Ivory Buchanan was ordered held after appearing in court on Saturday, facing several charges, including attempted murder. Investigators say she was driving north on Ravenswood near Norwood Street back on July 26 when she allegedly hit the man after he yelled at her and hit her car with his hand. Prosecutors say that man, now identified as 61-year-old Jamie Dozier, has a traumatic brain injury as a result of that collision. Well, November 3rd is more than just election day. It is decision day for your neighborhood. From the people who represent us to the taxes you pay, your vote decides what comes next. 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
10: Traffic and weather together on the 8th. I'm Jennifer Thompson with your overnight road work. The Kennedy, both directions, the exit ramp to Ohio is closed until 5 a.m. Monday morning. Now, this is a weekend-long project. You want to definitely follow the detours. The outbound Eisenhower, the Jane Byrne interchange to Ashland, the two left lanes are blocked until 8 in the morning. There's also long-term work, which is blocking the outbound ramp to the southbound tri-state until the end of the year, and the outbound ramp to the northbound tri-state is also closed. The inbound Stevenson, that left lane is blocked First Avenue to the Dan Ryan until midnight, and then the two left lanes until 6 a.m. Outbound, the two right lanes are closed, Kesey to Pulaski until 9 a.m. I-55 in Will County, there's long-term work, which is closing the southbound ramp to eastbound I-80 until this fall. The AccuWeather forecast, overnight 69, tomorrow humid with heavy thunderstorms after late morning on with possible flooding. High 79. Get traffic and weather together on the 8th. 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
7: It is 11 past the hour, more than a month after a deadly shooting in Chicago's Austin neighborhood on the west side. Police say an arrest has been made.
8: Police say a 31-year-old man was shot and killed, and investigators later identified 32-year-old LaVon Glenn of Bellwood as the suspected gunman. Glenn was arrested near O'Hare Airport Wednesday. He's now charged with first-degree murder, another murder count involving a strong probability of death or injury, and aggravated assault involving a firearm and motor vehicle. Sarah Herrera, News Radio 105.9 WBBM.
7: Illinois rideshare drivers will soon have the ability to unionize.
9: House Bill 5090 is a measure that supporters say will give more than 100,000 Uber and Lyft drivers a great voice in pay, benefits, and working conditions. It's called the Transportation Network Driver Labor Relations Act. It establishes a framework for drivers working through app-based transportation companies to organize, select bargaining representatives, and negotiate industry-wide agreements with rideshare companies. The legislation represents one of the most significant expansions of collective bargaining rights in Illinois in recent years and builds on similar victories in Massachusetts and California. Johnson Richards, News Radio 105.9 WBBM.
7: Illinois Attorney General Kwame Raoul is taking three companies to court over fires on Chicago's southwest side.
10: The attorney general alleges Stony Island Reclamation, Land and Lakes, and JLW Trucking allowed fires at the Harborview Waste Facility, a closed landfill site, and created an explosion risk. In the lawsuit, Raoul calls the danger presented to neighbors, quote, unacceptable. He's asking the court to order the defendants to, among other things, prevent future fires at the site, control litter, and cease any open dumping. Haley Hansen, News Radio 105.9 WBBM.
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7: 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Here is AccuWeather meteorologist LaTroy Thornton.
15: The overnight brings a partly cloudy sky and a low of 67 before the humidity returns on Sunday under a blend of sun and clouds. Also keep an eye out for a heavy, potentially gusty thunderstorm around the area starting late in the morning, and that risk continues into the evening hours after a high of 84, with later Sunday night bringing just a few clouds at times, warm and even more humid conditions with a low of 71, and the humidity remains in place through midweek, with a cloudy Monday bringing another thunderstorm around, which could still have a downpour as well as damaging winds, perhaps even an isolated tornado with a high again reaching 84, and the clouds stick around for Tuesday as well, with some showers around, another heavy drenching thunderstorm and a high of 81. Wednesday does bring some sun, but it stays humid with another thunderstorm around, high 85. I'm AccuWeather meteorologist LaTroy Thornton.
7: 16 past the hour, the Cubs were in Kansas City on Saturday night with another pitcher's debut. The Cubs picking up a win to open the series on Friday night in Kevin Gausman's first start. He bounced back after some early trouble on Friday, with Clay Holmes looking to keep it rolling on Saturday, but was not to be. The Cubs losing to the Royals by a score of 6-3, putting an end to a 5-game winning streak. White Sox bullpen could use some help after another short outing in Friday's game. Will Venable's costly miscue led to a short day for Noah Schultz, who got just one out before a second mound visit. The Sox manager talked about that game.
16: Yeah, just an inexcusable mistake by me, where we had an appeal play that we wanted to execute, and you know, in the urgency of trying to make that happen, just totally lost that we had visited, and obviously, you know, that was a mistake. So yeah, just messed it up.
7: Sweet revenge for the Sox, though. They get the victory over Cleveland on Saturday night by a score of 6-3. It was a big night on the South Side for other reasons, with former player and manager Ozzie Guillen getting honored. The World Series winning skipper will become the 13th person in Sox history to have his number retired. Guillen's number 13 was retired on Saturday before first pitch. That's a look at sports in 16 and 46 past the hour.
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19: Traffic and weather together on the 8th. I'm Mike Allison with your overnight road work. On the Kennedy, the exit ramp to Ohio is closed all weekend long for a roadwork project. Should be reopened by 5 a.m. on Monday. There is a detour posted you can use. On the Eisenhower, on your outbound side, we have two left lanes closed. This is from the Jane Byrne interchange to Ashland. That should be picked up by 8 a.m. On the Stevenson coming inbound, two left lanes are closed. This is in spots from 1st Avenue over to the Dan Ryan. That'll be in place until 6. We also have roadwork on the outbound side. Two right lanes are closed. That's from Kedzie out to Pulaski, and that one will be in place until 9 a.m. Now for the AccuWeather forecast. It'll be cloudy through the overnight hours with a low of 67. Then later today, humid with a chance of thunderstorms, and we'll have a high of 84 degrees. Get traffic and weather together on the 8th on News Radio 105.9 WBBM.
7: story this hour, Iran coming to the table with a slew of demands during negotiations for a peace deal over the Strait of Hormuz. We'll have much more on this story coming up at the bottom of the hour at 30.

0: 1 past the hour. And now this.
1: When people hear the term heart disease, they often think of adults. However, children can also develop heart conditions. I'm Dr. Amit Patel from Loyola Medicine with A Minute for Kids. 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If a child develops concerning symptoms or experiences a sudden decrease in energy or exercise tolerance, it's important to seek medical evaluation promptly. For more information, go to loyolamedicine.org/blog. I'm Dr. Amit Patel for News Radio 105.9 WBBM.
0: We will take a look at some new tech trends coming up at 22 past the hour.
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4: 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The carrier this week is rolling out a new 3-year payment plan, letting you extend payments over 36 months instead of the traditional 24. T-Mobile is also allowing well-qualified buyers to roll everything into the payment plan, including taxes and fees that are usually paid up front. AI is now forcing Apple to make changes to its bug bounty program. The Financial Times says Apple is getting so many AI-powered submissions, it's putting limits on how many times people can send in reports. Bug bounty programs let people get paid for finding security issues. And Xbox is ready to celebrate its 25th birthday with some gifts for gamers. Anyone who logs in before the end of the year can get a special 25th anniversary badge, and some iconic games like Fable and Halo will be free on Game Pass. With Tech Trends, Sherry Preston, ABC News.
0: 24 past the hour, a landmark downtown office building one step closer to being partially converted into a data center, despite some pushback from preservationists. Cranes reports that a committee of the Commission on Chicago Landmarks has signed off on a plan to transform the lower half of that 12-story building at Adams and Franklin. That approval moves the proposal to a review by the full commission, and it keeps the project on track to potentially begin work later this year. Traffic and weather on the way. It is 25 past the hour.
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10: AccuWeather forecast for the rest of

0: Today, drenching thunderstorms that can produce damaging winds and cause flash flooding.
1: When you're on the go, in the city, or just planning out your day, you need a weather forecast you can rely on. 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Bright and sunny one minute, storm clouds rolling in the next. That's why we bring you traffic and weather together on the 8s every 10 minutes, every day, no matter what. It's not just a forecast. It's a plan for your day.
2: Strong to severe thunderstorms moving through the area. Possibility of tornadoes as well.
3: Rain and some thunder with some severe weather possible.
4: Stay weather aware. We are expecting thunderstorms to rapidly develop. These storms could be
5: informed of potential weather that's coming.
6: Know what to plan for the rest of the day, what you can and can't do.
7: Gotta get my traffic. Gotta get my weather. Is it going to rain? Is it going to snow?
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11: 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We'll start with the Eden, just getting to the junction. 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
2: Together on the 8th. I'm Jennifer Thompson with your overnight road work. The Bishop Ford, there's long-term work. Outbound traffic is down to two lanes from 130th to 159th. The exit to eastbound Dalton is also closed, and there's long-term work, which is blocking the inbound exit ramp to eastbound Sibley until late October. On our Illinois tollways, the northbound tri-state, up to four left lanes will be closed from the Bensonville Bridge to Balmoral until 7 in the morning. Now, this is long-term northbound. There's a lane split from Roosevelt Road to past the Eisenhower, three left to right, southbound lane split before the Eisenhower to the Cermak Toll Plaza, three left, one right. On the Veterans Memorial, southbound I-55 to pass 127, the two left lanes are blocked until 6 a.m., left lane until noon. Northbound past 127th Street to I-55, the two left lanes are blocked. The AccuWeather forecast overnight 69, tomorrow heavy thunderstorms with possible flooding 79 degrees. Get traffic and weather together on the 8th. 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
1: It is 30 past the hour. Greetings and thanks for joining us. I'm John Welty. These are the top stories on News Radio WBBM. New demands have been made by Iran concerning the reopening of the Strait of Hormuz. Authorities in New York State continue to search for a man suspected of killing his own father.
2: This is Mike Krauser. A St. Charles man is critically injured while riding an e-bike in Geneva.
1: And an historic drug bust in the Indianapolis area resulting in the seizure of a huge amount of methamphetamine. WBBM Sports, the Cubs lose 6-3 to the Royals. The first-place White Sox, though, beat the division rival Guardians, also by a score of 6-3 on the south side. AccuWeather says partly cloudy, a low of 67 overnight, and Sunday's high near 84. It is 31 past the hour. Talks taking place this weekend between two countries on negotiating the critical Strait of Hormuz, but the U.S. is not one of them. More from ABC's Allison Kosick.
3: An Iranian official says the country is close to a deal with Oman that would secure navigation through the Strait of Hormuz, but any agreement is contingent on the U.S. changing its behavior before the strait reopens. A spokesman for Iran's Revolutionary Guard adding that the strait is no longer merely a waterway, but rather a source of power the Islamic Republic controls because of its geography. Allison Kosick, ABC News, New York.
1: 31 past the hour, the search continues for a murder suspect in upstate New York, with that suspect on the run since Thursday. More from ABC's Morgan Norwood.
4: The manhunt intensifying, with police going door to door, even combing homeless shelters, searching for a New York man who they say killed his own father before setting their upstate home on fire. Police say 32-year-old Thomas Ryan is considered armed and dangerous. More agencies joining, including the NYPD and FBI. The search now stretching into a third day.
1: Authorities in Greenville, New York, about 70 miles north of New York City, say they found the body of Robert Ryan inside that burning home. A 52-year-old St. Charles man remains hospitalized at this hour after suffering serious injuries in a crash involving an electric bike and a box truck in Geneva.
2: Witnesses told police the man was riding the e-bike on High Street and he rode through a stop sign at Eastside Drive as the box truck was going through the intersection. The bike hit a ramp that was sticking a few feet out of the back of the box truck, according to police, and the rider was thrown to the pavement. He was unconscious in critical condition when paramedics and police arrived at about 1:30 p.m. The man was taken to Delnor Hospital. Police say the driver of the truck was cooperating with the investigation and no citations have been issued. Mike Krauser, News Radio 105.9 WBBM.
1: 33 past the hour, a big drug bust in Indianapolis last week.
5: Over 800 pounds of methamphetamine was seized, according to a news release from the local DEA office. The ATF, Homeland Security, and Indiana State Police were also involved in what's being dubbed the largest meth bust in state history. It's not clear if any arrests were made, but officials say more information will be released in the near future. Haley Hansen, News Radio 105.9 WBBM.
1: The son of former President Joe Biden has an update on his father's health.
6: Hunter Biden says his father's prostate cancer has spread to other parts of his body and is causing him pain. In an interview with the BBC broadcast late Friday, Hunter Biden grew emotional as he talked about the health of former President Joe Biden, who revealed his cancer diagnosis in May of last year, less than 4 months after he left the White House. Hunter Biden says the diagnosis has been tough on the family, saying it's really sad to watch. But he says, I wish he would complain more because it's not good. He says his father is still doing his thing, though, speaking publicly about the issues that are important to him. Donna Water, Washington.
1: 34 past the hour, a Senate vote early Saturday provided narrow confirmation for Todd Blanche to become the next U.S. Attorney General, says ABC's Stephen Portnoy.
7: Todd Blanche, once the president's personal defense lawyer, narrowly winning a dead-of-night Senate vote to formally become the next Attorney General. The 4:30 a.m. roll call saw two Republican senators voting against Blanche, citing an order he signed shielding the president and the Trump family from tax audits, as well as his creation of an anti-weaponization fund to possibly pay out claims to January 6th rioters. To secure votes from GOP skeptics, Blanche pledged that fund is dead.
1: That vote was largely along party lines. Two Republican senators did vote against confirming Blanche's nomination, along with every Democrat. In Puerto Rico, tens of thousands of folks are being told they must line up for water.
8: The growing water crisis in Puerto Rico, where extreme drought now forcing the Puerto Rican government to ration water in communities across the U.S. territory, with conditions growing worse over the last 2 months. July was the driest month ever recorded in San Juan in more than 120 years of records, roughly 68% of the island under drought conditions. The crisis complicated by years of decaying infrastructure. Andrew Dimbert, ABC News.
1: Closer to home, changes to Indiana's property tax formula have created a $3 million deficit for the Tri-Creek School Corporation in Northwest Indiana. 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
9: I hear from senior citizens that say, you know, I'm on a fixed income and, you know, I have no connections, no family members in school. Yeah, but someone paid for school when you were in school. 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That's just how the system works.
1: Tri-Creek serves 3,300 students in Lowell, Indiana, and also Cedar Creek, Eagle Creek, and West Creek townships. Stay close. We've got traffic, weather, and low gas prices on the way. It's 36 past the hour.
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17: Traffic and weather together on the 8th. I'm Mike Allison with your overnight road work. On the Stevenson, we have some road work set up in both directions. Inbound, your two left lanes are closed between 1st Avenue and the Dan Ryan. That'll be there until 6. On the outbound side, the two right lanes are scheduled to be closed between Kedzie and Pulaski, and that one should be in place until 9 a.m. On the Tri-State, on your northbound side, up to 4 left lanes will be closed. This is from the Bensonville Bridge up to Balmoral. That should be finished by 7. And on the Eisenhower, on your outbound side, 2 left lanes are closed out to Ashland until 8 a.m. Get traffic and weather together on the 8th on News Radio 105.9 WBBM.
18: WBBM AccuWeather. I expect some clouds overnight with a low dropping to 67 with a mix of sun and clouds in store for Sunday. It turns out more humid once again, and watch for a potentially drenching gusty thunderstorm around starting late in the morning, lasting into the evening hours with a high of 84. Then for the rest of Sunday night, we'll have just a partly cloudy and humid night, the low 71. I'm AccuWeather meteorologist LaTroy Thornton.
1: Dangers of hitting the water were brought into focus after the recent plight of a boater whose vessel became stranded at North Avenue Beach.
19: Lenny Klinger and his boat, See No Evil, spent about 2 weeks at North Avenue Beach after being caught in a storm. Paul Rogowski is the owner of Midwest Start Electric. He was one of those who helped free Klinger's boat.
20: I am a 12-volt marine and automotive electrician. I just wired up the bilge pumps so that this boat wouldn't sink anymore.
21: So they pump the water out of the boat?
20: They do pump the water out of the boat. They keep it dry. This all could have been avoided had these batteries initially been secured and tied down. So I'd want to tell every other boater out here in the Chicagoland area, make sure your batteries are tied down, secure, all the connections are good. It'll keep you afloat.
21: As we're talking, Paul, you are holding, you've got your arm, you're flexing here, you are holding the boat to the pier.
20: I am indeed holding the boat to keep it from drifting away back onto the beach so that we can tow it out a lot easier. Not my first rodeo.
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1: Jorge Messi, the father and longtime representative of Argentinian soccer star Lionel Messi, died on Saturday. He was 68. Jorge Messi was a chemical technician and worked as a steel worker. The U.S. is pledging $1 billion to Colombia just hours after that country's new right-wing populist president was sworn in. The U.S. State Department says the security package would help the new Colombian president achieve shared goals with the U.S., including fighting organized crime and illegal immigration. It is 46 past the hour. A check of sports now. Another Cubs debut on Saturday night in Kansas City. The Cubs kicking off their series with the Royals on Friday with a win in Kevin Gausman's first start before turning it over to Clay Holmes on Saturday night. Not a good outcome, though. In search of a sixth straight victory, the Cubs ultimately fall to the Royals in Kansas City at Kauffman Stadium by a score of 6-3. It was a busy day on the South Side with the White Sox going for a win against division rival Cleveland. Sox dropped the opener on Friday but had some early festivities before Saturday night's action got underway. General manager Chris Getz talked about Ozzie Guillen getting his number 13 retired.
27: You know, he's had a storied playing career and managing, you know, I still believe that in terms of instincts for the game, you know, one of the best I've been around, if not the best. I mean, I it's, you know, really special, and also one of the funniest people that I've ever been around as well.
1: Turned out well for the Sox. They beat their division rivals, Cleveland Guardians, by a score of 6-3. So the Sox remain in first place in the AL Central. Injuries already becoming a storyline for the Bears with just 1 week until their preseason opener. Luther Burden, the latest victim, leaving practice on Saturday, walking off at Halas Hall with a noticeable limp in his step. And in golf, Bo Hostler kept his strong weekend going again Saturday with another solid day of play at the Wyndham Championship. He dealt with another weather delay at the North Carolina course with a chance to win the event on Sunday. That's a look at sports at 16 and 46 past the...
26: In this city, the biggest stories don't always start with headlines. They start on blocks you know, with the people you might see in your neighborhood every day.
0: Jenny Hall is CEO of Beyond Hunger in Oak Park.
2: Beyond Hunger is a food pantry, but we also offer a drive-through, and we have a home delivery program that serves Austin and Oak Park, as well as nutrition education. We have dietitians on staff and benefits access, so helping people sign up for SNAP, RTA rides, and Medicaid.
4: And here we are on a Saturday, and you're very busy.
2: Very busy. We have seen record numbers. Last Saturday, we served 422 households, which is about 1,200 individuals, and it's the most we've ever served in our entire history. A real feeling of scarcity right now, and we're just trying to make sure we have enough so that we can serve the people that are coming.
26: That's what we call a WBBM News Radio difference maker. Stories of people stepping up and making a real impact. And in neighborhoods across Chicago, the places that bring us together have stories too. Made in Chicago is about the small businesses and the local dreams that shape the streets we live on, providing opportunities and helping our communities grow.
5: It's canning day at Aris Cider House Brewery and Restaurant in Old Irving Park.
6: We have a blush cider, which is our two different types of cherry cider.
5: Aris co-owner Michelle Foig says everything from canning to keg filling to cider processing is done in-house. And after 3 years of work, Aris opened for business in 2018, becoming the first woman-owned brewery in Illinois. Foig says they take a culinary approach to cider while still making them easy to drink.
6: One of the things that we like to do is show people that it's an introductory cider. We always want to be able to say, hey, you know those Granny Smith apples that you eat at home? Well, this actually tastes like a Granny Smith apple.
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29: Weather together on the 8th. I'm Jennifer Thompson with your overnight road work. Route 53, now this is long-term, northbound. The right lane is closed from Kirchhoff to pass Palatine Road. The exit ramp to westbound Palatine Road is closed, and southbound, the right lane is closed from Dundee to Kirchhoff. Also, the exit ramp to eastbound Palatine Road is also closed until late summer. I-80 eastbound at Hobolt, the left lane is blocked until 10 in the morning. Westbound Richards to Center, the left lane is closed until 8 a.m. Hobo to I-55, the right lane is closed until 8 in the morning. Eastbound exit ramp to northbound Chicago Street, that's closed. And westbound, the exit ramps to Chicago Street are also closed until late October 2028. 8094 Northwest Indiana, the ramps to southbound Klein Avenue are closed. The AccuWeather forecast. Overnight, 69. Tomorrow, heavy thunderstorms after late morning with possible flooding, 79 degrees. Get traffic and weather together on the 8th. 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
10: 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I'm Ron Brightstein on Food and Wine. 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I know, I drink a lot of wine from America, France, and Italy, but there are great wines from many countries around the world, some you might not have ever thought of. I had the chance years ago to travel to Slovenia, and I tried some wines that were outstanding. Their Sauvignon Blancs, Pinot Grigios, Chardonnays, Merlots, and Pinot Noirs were terrific, but I really enjoyed their indigenous varietal of Rubola. I thought they only had sweet wine in Germany. Was I wrong? They have some of the best Pinot Noir that I've ever had, and when I was in the Mosel region, they call their Pinot Noir Spätburgunder. I'd put it up against many of the best Pinot Noirs from anywhere in the world. I talk about port dessert wine from Portugal all the time, but some of the best table wines I've tried are produced in Portugal. They're made with their indigenous grapes like Tintacao or Torriga Nacional. Pick up a wine from a place you've never tried one from. I think you'll find you really enjoy it. I'm Ron Brightstein for News Radio 105.9 WBBM.
1: It was another good week on Wall Street. We'll get a recap coming up from ABC News at 51 past the hour.
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13: From ABC News, Wall Street Now. Major Wall Street indexes retained most of their early week gains to close in positive territory for the week Friday. The S&P 500 reached a new record high, boosted by about 90% of companies in the index reporting growth. Share prices for chipmaker NVIDIA and artificial intelligence company Palantir both saw strong price surges for the week, a possible hint that investors are gaining confidence in AI-driven markets. NVIDIA also helped by SpaceX's announcement Monday it'll be building with NVIDIA chips exclusively. Treasury yields fell after a disappointing July jobs report showing employers unexpectedly cut 23,000 jobs last month, when an 80,000 job gain had been forecast. China Friday reported exports slowed down in July over June. That's despite growing demand for electronics and vehicles. Customs data released Friday showed China's trade surplus slipped from $125 billion to $112.5 billion. I'm Stephanie Officer, ABC News.
1: 54 past the hour, Darlene Graham, the sister of the late South Carolina U.S. Senator Lindsey Graham, has been largely absent from the campaign trail. The Associated Press is reporting that she has been spending much of her time in D.C. as an interim senator, but the AP says her appointment to that role, instead of giving her a leg up over the competition, may ultimately hold her back. Graham will face several well-known Republicans in the South Carolina primary on Tuesday. That includes former Governor Mark Sanford. It is 55 past the hour.
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3: I'm WBBM News Radio political editor Jeff Buckles. Chicago and Illinois are heading into a pivotal midterm election with decisions that will shape everything from public safety and transit funding to taxes, schools, and the future of downtown. And WBBM News Radio will be everywhere the story unfolds. You'll hear directly from the candidates, the power brokers, and the people most affected, from the neighborhoods of Chicago to the suburbs and across the state. We go beyond the headlines to break down what's really at stake and what it means for you.
15: J.B. Pritzker.
16: People ought to pay attention to who it is actually that's trying to lower costs for them.
15: Darren Bailey.
17: Illinois is less affordable because of J.B. Pritzker.
18: I'm WBBM morning news anchor Cisco Cotto. 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We'll bring you the energy of this political season, the debates over crime and policing, the future of public transit, economic pressure on families, and the direction of leadership in Chicago.
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4: I'm WBBM News Radio political editor Jeff Buckles. The Chicago area is heading into one of the most important election years in recent memory, and WBBM News Radio will be all over the action. From the race for governor to pivotal contests for Congress, local offices, key referendums that will shape the future of our state, our newsroom will deliver comprehensive coverage every step of the way. You'll hear the voices of candidates and voters from every corner of our region and the state, from downtown Chicago to the suburbs, from Rockford to Carbondale. We will take you beyond campaign speeches to explain what's really at stake.
5: 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As candidates hit the campaign trail, WBBM reporters will be there inside union halls, school auditoriums, and debate stages. We'll bring you the energy of campaign season, the rallies, the policy debates, and the unexpected moments that define every election. We'll separate fact from fiction and help you understand how national issues are playing out right here at home.
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7: This is political analyst Mike Flannery. 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
8: Traffic and weather together on the 8th. I'm Mike Allison with your overnight road work. On the Tri-State, we'll have up to four left lanes close on your northbound side from the Bensonville Bridge up to Balmoral, and that'll be in place until 7 a.m. On the Stevenson, we have road work scheduled on both sides. On the inbound side, two left lanes will be closed between 1st Avenue and the Dan Ryan. That's until 6 a.m. On the outbound side, two right lanes are closed. That's between Kedzie and Pulaski, and that should be there until 9. On the Eisenhower, on your outbound side, two left lanes are closed. This is from the Jane Byrne Interchange out to Ashland until 8. And on the Kennedy, the exit ramp to Ohio is closed all weekend long for a roadwork project. Should be reopened by 5 a.m. on Monday. Now for the AccuWeather forecast. It'll be cloudy through the overnight hours with a low of 67. Later today, humid with a chance of thunderstorms and a high of 84. Get traffic and weather together on the 8th on News Radio 105.9 WBBM.
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3: 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Traffic and weather together on the 8th, all day, all night.
10: From ABC News, I'm Mike Dubusky. Much of the western U.S. is dealing with severe heat and dry conditions, and that means wildfires are threatening several states. Red flag warnings are up.

0: across Washington state after the region around Spokane was scarred by a complex fire. In Nevada, outside Reno, the Bug Fire has now consumed several thousand acres. It started days ago in California. Utah fire officials, meanwhile, are still trying to get to the site of that helicopter crash, which killed two people trying to fight the Wide Mouth 2 fire there. And it's not just in the U.S. Canadian Premier David Eby has declared a state of provincial emergency as wildfires burn across British Columbia.
1: This was a remarkable escalation in fire activity, and I just want to underline how quickly conditions can change on the ground, particularly for those who are facing evacuation orders.
0: Tens of thousands of people in Puerto Rico are now under a new water rationing program amid a severe drought in that U.S. territory. ABC's Andrew Dimbert has the details.
2: The growing water crisis in Puerto Rico, where extreme drought now forcing the Puerto Rican government to ration water in communities across the U.S. territory, with conditions growing worse over the last 2 months. July was the driest month ever recorded in San Juan in more than 120 years of records, roughly 68% of the island under drought conditions. The crisis complicated by years of decaying infrastructure.
0: The son of former President Biden is speaking out about his father's health.
3: In an interview with the BBC, Hunter Biden says his father's prostate cancer, which had spread to his bones, has now gone further. Hunter Biden says his father's cancer is now very painful and very debilitating, but he says the 83-year-old former president is still out there doing his thing. Asked about this, Biden's office declined to comment.
0: ABC's Stephen Portnoy. And Iran's top security official now says the U.S. must correct its behavior if it wants to see the Strait of Hormuz fully reopened. 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
0: The Savannah Police Department in Georgia has fired four officers and two civilian employees after an internal investigation into misuse of the department's flock safety license plate readers. A review of the system identified searches that appeared to have been conducted for purposes unrelated to legitimate law enforcement activity. ABC's Olivia Rubin says it comes amid growing backlash to the technology.
6: Critics also calling these cameras an invasion of privacy. Flock says their cameras help law enforcement stop crimes. That power on display after the Brown University shooting. The technology helping track down the gunman who went on the run after opening fire, killing two students and injuring nine others.
0: San Francisco 49ers coach Kyle Shanahan now says he intends to coach the preseason opener this week against the Tennessee Titans. It comes after he was involved in a car crash last month, which left him with a concussion and multiple broken bones. And the New York Liberty take on the Las Vegas Aces as the WNBA kicks off Rivals Week. ESPN's Holly Rowe with a preview.
7: It's the two best players in the world. Anytime Asia Wilson of the Aces and Breanna Stewart of the New York Liberty get to play against each other, buckle up and get your popcorn. They are literally the two best players that you see go against each other. They guard each other. It's a personal matchup.
0: Rivals Week will include 20 games highlighting classic team showdowns across the league. I'm Mike Dubusky, ABC News.
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9: It is 5 minutes past the hour. Greetings, I'm John Welty. Thanks for joining us. We will check the AccuWeather 5-day forecast in 10 minutes, but first our top local story on News Radio WBBM. An investigation that began in Chicago's Austin neighborhood on the west side led police to a murder suspect, Nero Hare. WBBM's Sarah Herrera with that story.
10: Police say 32-year-old LaVon Glenn was arrested and taken into custody without incident. Investigators identified Glenn as the suspected gunman in the July 5th killing of a 31-year-old man near Latrobe in Ohio in the Austin neighborhood. Glenn, who lives in suburban Bellwood, now faces multiple felony charges, including first-degree murder. Sarah Herrera, News Radio 105.9 WBBM.
9: A LaPorte County man is now facing several felony charges after he had to be rescued by sheriff's deputies Saturday afternoon when a police pursuit ended up in the water.
11: It was a pursuit that went nearly the length of the county from north to south, starting when a deputy spotted 30-year-old Jacob Gilmore's SUV. The man was wanted on warrants for domestic battery and invasion of privacy. The pursuit ended when his SUV left the road and became partially submerged in a body of water. The incident report says Gilmore ignored deputies on dry land and smoked from a glass pipe before swimming away and going under. Two deputies were in the water. When Gilmore failed to surface, one of them found him in the murky water and pulled him to safety. He was unconscious. The deputies performed CPR. When Gilmore regained consciousness and was being arrested, he allegedly tried to run again. He received medical attention and now faces charges that include possession of cocaine, fleeing law enforcement, DUI, and criminal recklessness. Mike Krauser, News Radio, 105.9 WBBM.
9: Well, one of the sure signs that summer is coming to a close is the annual Bud Billiken Parade on the South Side. It happened again on Saturday.
2: The nearly century-old Bud Billiken Parade made its way from 39th Street and Martin Luther King Drive south to Washington Park. This is the 97th year of the back-to-school celebration. Tens of thousands of Chicagoans did not miss a step.
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13: It's a thriller to see you.
14: Hey, you know, it's a thrill to be here. 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
14: Today I'm Michael Jackson. I'm out here like, hee-hee, you know, for the parade. 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
15: We have a bunch of gifts for the kids. Balls and like flyers and stuff like that, yes. 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
9: An Evanston woman is accused of being involved in a hit-and-run accident in Chicago's Rogers Park neighborhood last month. 41-year-old Ivory Buchanan was ordered held after appearing in court on Saturday, facing several charges, including attempted murder. Prosecutors say that man, now identified as 61-year-old Jamie Dozier, has a traumatic brain injury as a result of that collision. Well, November 3rd is more than just election day. It is decision day for your neighborhood. 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
17: Traffic and weather together on the 8th. I'm Jennifer Thompson with your overnight road work. The Kennedy, both directions. The exit ramp to Ohio is closed until 5 a.m. Monday morning. Now, this is a weekend-long project. You want to definitely follow the detours. The outbound Eisenhower, the Jane Byrne interchange to Ashland, the two left lanes are blocked until 8 in the morning. There's also long-term work, which is blocking the outbound ramp to the southbound tri-state until the end of the year, and the outbound ramp to the northbound tri-state is also closed. The inbound Stevenson, that left lane is blocked First Avenue to the Dan Ryan until midnight, and then the two left lanes until 6 a.m. Outbound, the two right lanes are closed, Kedzie to Pulaski until 9 a.m. I-55 in Will County, there's long-term work, which is closing the southbound ramp to eastbound I-80 until this fall. The AccuWeather forecast, overnight 69, tomorrow humid with heavy thunderstorms after late morning on with possible flooding. High 79. Get traffic and weather together on the 8th. 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
4: It is 11 minutes past the hour. A new law allows 100,000 Illinois rideshare drivers to unionize.
5: Illinois rideshare drivers will soon have the ability to unionize and collectively bargain under a new law. House Bill 5090 is a measure that supporters say will give more than 100,000 Uber and Lyft drivers a greater voice in pay, benefits, and working conditions. Called the Transportation Network Driver Labor Relations Act, it establishes a framework for drivers working through app-based transportation companies to organize, select bargaining representatives, and negotiate industry-wide agreements with rideshare companies. 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
4: Three companies are being sued by Illinois' Attorney General for allegedly allowing fires to burn on the southwest side.
6: Illinois EPA inspectors observed large piles of waste and litter smoldering at the Harborview facility site during an inspection back in April. Fires were also observed near a highly flammable gas. In a lawsuit based on a referral from the IEPA, Attorney General Kwame Raoul is asking the court to order the defendants to prevent future fires at the site, control litter, and cease open dumping. Raoul said, quote, "The danger the site presented to its neighbors is unacceptable." Haley Hansen, News Radio 105.9 WBBM.
4: A man is dead, two others hospitalized after a shooting on Saturday night in the Inglewood neighborhood on the south side. Police say it happened just after 9:30, with three victims standing at 73rd and Union when they got into an altercation with an unknown person who then fired shots. A 34-year-old man was struck several times. He was pronounced dead at a hospital. A 54-year-old man and a 20-year-old man both took themselves to a hospital where they are being treated for their wounds. They are still listed in fair condition. The AccuWeather 5-day forecast and a check of sports on the way. It is 13 past the hour.
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4: At 15 past the hour, the AccuWeather 5-day forecast from AccuWeather meteorologist LaTroy Thornton.
10: The overnight brings a partly cloudy sky and a low of 67 before the humidity returns on Sunday under a blend of sun and clouds. Also keep an eye out for a heavy, potentially gusty thunderstorm around the area starting late in the morning. And that risk continues into the evening hours after a high of 84, with later Sunday night bringing just a few clouds at times. Warm and even more humid conditions with a low of 71, and the humidity remains in place through midweek, with a cloudy Monday bringing another thunderstorm around, which could still have a downpour as well as damaging winds, perhaps even an isolated tornado, with a high again reaching 84, and the clouds stick around for Tuesday as well, with some showers around, another heavy drenching thunderstorm and a high of 81. Wednesday does bring some sun, but it stays humid with another thunderstorm around, high 85. I'm AccuWeather meteorologist LaTroy Thornton.
4: It is 16 past the hour. Time for a check of sports. The Cubs had another debut on Saturday night in Kansas City. They opened up the series on Friday night with a win in Kevin Gausman's first Cubs start before handing it off to Clay Holmes on the mound on Saturday. Looking for their sixth straight win, it did not happen. The Cubs fall to the Royals by a score of 6-3 at Kauffman Stadium. in Kansas City. Even after Friday's solid outing, though, the Cubs bullpen allowed the Royals to stick around a little bit too late. Cubs lefty Caleb Thielbar has struggled in his last few appearances.

0: Cubs manager Craig Counsell on the state of the Cubs bullpen.
1: Yeah, I mean, eventually we're going to have to make a kind of a different decision in the bullpen in terms of who we're going to. I think as we get to tomorrow, we feel like we're in a really good place in terms of the length that we have. So, just I mean, look, if your starter gives you seven innings, you've put guys in good shape, and you put the bullpen in good shape, and Kevin did that today.
0: And again, the Cubs fall to the Royals by a score of 6-3 on Saturday. It was a special night on the South Side. The Sox celebrating Ozzie Guillen before first pitch, officially retiring his number 13, while Anthony Kay got the ball against the Guardians and turned out well for the White Sox. They beat the Guardians on the South Side by a score of 6-3 on the night of Ozzie Guillen getting his number 13 retired. And the Bears preseason opener is just a week away, but they are already dealing with some injuries. Luther Burden became the latest injury victim on Saturday, leaving Halas Hall practice with a lower body injury. That is a look at sports at 16 and 46 past each hour.
2: 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And there they go! 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
6: Traffic and weather together on the 8th. I'm Mike Allison with your overnight road work. On the Kennedy, the exit ramp to Ohio is closed all weekend long for a roadwork project. Should be reopened by 5 a.m. on Monday. There is a detour posted you can use. On the Eisenhower, on your outbound side, we have two left lanes closed. This is from the Jane Byrne interchange to Ashland. That should be picked up by 8 a.m. On the Stevenson coming inbound, two left lanes are closed. This is in spots from 1st Avenue over to the Dan Ryan. That'll be in place until 6. We also have roadwork on the outbound side. Two right lanes are closed. That's from Kedzie out to Pulaski, and that one will be in place until 9 a.m. Now for the AccuWeather forecast. It'll be cloudy through the overnight hours with a low of 67. Then later today, humid with a chance of thunderstorms, and we'll have a high of 84 degrees. Get traffic and weather together on the 8th on News Radio 105.9 WBBM.
0: Our top story is an Evanston woman now facing an attempted murder charge following a hit-and-run crash on Chicago's North Side. We'll have much more on this story coming up at 31 past the hour. Nearly every woman will experience menopause, but supporters say many are not getting the care they need. Governor Pritzker signed legislation on Friday encouraging more menopause education for state health care professionals. State Senator of Illinois' 30th District, Adrian Johnson.
7: There are fewer than 200 physicians certified as menopause health professionals in Illinois. Senate Bill 3325 creates an incentive for practitioners who treat perimenopause and menopausal women to learn more about menopause by counting a course on menopause towards the 1-hour implicit bias training requirement.
0: Supporters say nearly 70% of women who seek treatment for menopause symptoms do not receive the care they need. It is still summer, but the Farmer's Almanac is looking ahead, issuing its annual Chicago winter weather projections. The publication says Chicagoland and the Great Lakes region could possibly see temperatures around normal for most of the winter, but they also caution there could be some cold, snowy periods with frequent clipper systems and sudden cold snaps. The Farmer's Almanac claims accuracy of about 80%. Business news on the way. It is 22 past the hour.
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0: 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Here is Denise Pellegrini.
13: More vacationers are bringing their furry family with them. More than half of pet owners are planning vacations around pet-friendly accommodations, according to pet sitting platform Trusted House Sitters, and many are willing to spend more to do it.
14: Sometimes they prefer to travel with their pets than, you know, with their family.
13: Diane Eichler, Senior Vice President at KOA, says 52% of campers say their dog or other pet is their tent mate of choice. And
14: that's more than those who choose to camp with their family members at 21%, siblings 13%, or parents 10%.
13: KOA has added pop-up dog runs and other features. Camp Margaritaville RV Resort near Orlando now has Barkaritaville dog spas and parks. The American Hotel and Lodging Association says 75% of hotels allow pets, and believe it or not, almost 10% say they have left a vacation early after feeling guilty about abandoning their pets.
15: With business at 23 and 53. From the Bloomberg Newsroom, Denise Pellegrini, News Radio 105.9 WBBM.
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18: I'm WBBM News Radio political editor Jeff Buckles. Chicago and Illinois are heading into a pivotal midterm election with decisions that will shape everything from public safety and transit funding to taxes, schools, and the future of downtown. And WBBM News Radio will be everywhere the story unfolds. You'll hear directly from the candidates, the power brokers, and the people most affected, from the neighborhoods of Chicago to the suburbs and across the state. We go beyond the headlines to break down what's really at stake and what it means for you.
19: J.B. 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
19: Darren Bailey.
21: 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Pritzker.
22: 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As the campaigns ramp up, WBBM reporters are on the ground at community meetings, union halls, and campaign stops across the region. We'll bring you the energy of this political season, the debates over crime and policing, the future of public transit, economic pressure on families, and the direction of leadership in Chicago.
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29: AccuWeather forecast for the rest of today. Drenching thunderstorms that can produce damaging winds and cause flash flooding.
30: When you're on the go, in the city, or just planning out your day, you need a weather forecast you can rely on. At WBBM News Radio, we understand how quickly things can change in Chicago. Bright and sunny one minute, storm clouds rolling in the next. That's why we bring you traffic and weather together on the 8s every 10 minutes, every day, no matter what. It's not just a forecast. It's a plan for your day.
31: Strong to severe thunderstorms moving through the area. Possibility of tornadoes as well.
32: Rain and some thunder with some severe weather possible.
33: Stay weather aware. We are expecting thunderstorms to rapidly develop. These storms could be
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35: Know what to plan for the rest of the day, what you can and can't do.
36: Gotta get my traffic, gotta get my weather. Is it going to rain? Is it going to snow?
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30: 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And when it comes to traffic, we know every minute matters.
39: How are the roads, Neil?
40: A lot of traffic, especially coming into downtown. We'll start with the Eden, just getting to the junction. You're at 50 minutes.
30: Our experienced traffic reporters monitor every major highway, side street, and construction zone. 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
15: Together on the 8th. I'm Jennifer Thompson with your overnight road work. The Bishop Ford, there's long-term work. Outbound traffic is down to two lanes from 130th to 159th. The exit to eastbound Dalton is also closed, and there's long-term work, which is blocking the inbound exit ramp to eastbound Sibley until late October. On our Illinois tollways, the northbound tri-state, up to four left lanes will be closed from the Bensonville Bridge to Balmoral until 7 in the morning. Now, this is long-term northbound. There's a lane split from Roosevelt Road to past the Eisenhower, three left to right, southbound lane split before the Eisenhower to the Cermak Toll Plaza, three left, one right. On the Veterans Memorial, southbound I-55 to pass 127, the two left lanes are blocked until 6 a.m., left lane until noon. Northbound past 127th Street to I-55, the two left lanes are blocked. The AccuWeather forecast overnight 69, tomorrow heavy thunderstorms with possible flooding 79 degrees. Get traffic and weather together on the 8th. 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
0: Hello, I'm John Welton. Realty. Thanks for joining us. These are the top stories on News Radio WBBM. An Evanston woman has been charged with attempted murder for hit and run. Three river tubers have been rescued after being missing for 3 days. Another food item has been recalled after being infected, and Iran is laying out its demands for a peace deal. WBBM Sports, the Cubs lose to the Royals in Kansas City by a score of 6-3. The White Sox beat the Guardians also by a score of 6-3 on the south side. AccuWeather says partly cloudy, a low of 67 overnight. Sunday, a mix of clouds and sun turning more humid. Could see a heavy thunderstorm later in the day and a high of 84. It is 31 past the hour. An Evanston woman is now charged in a hit-and-run in the Rogers Park neighborhood on the north side last month. WBBM's Terry Keschner with that story.
1: 41-year-old Ivory Buchanan is charged with several crimes, including attempted first-degree murder. Investigators say she was driving her car on the 6100 block of North Ravenswood on July 26th and ran over a man who was walking. The Cook County State's Attorney's Office says the man had been crossing the street and yelled at her, hit her car with his hand, and spat in her direction, saying she had not yielded as he was walking, and then she allegedly ran him over. Numerous reports and social media posts identify the man who was hit as Jamie Drozier, who was hit by the car on his 61st birthday. Prosecutors say he has a traumatic brain injury and remains intubated. Terry Keschner, News Radio 105.9 WBBM.
0: It is 31 past the hour. Three Michigan residents, two women and a young boy, were rescued from a heavily wooded area on Friday afternoon, 3 days after setting out on pool floats on the Muskegon River. More from WBBM's Mike Krauser.
2: The two 28-year-old women and the 9-year-old son of one of them were found about 10 miles from where they put the inflatable pool tubes into the river on Tuesday. They did it without a plan, according to police. No car meeting them downriver to get back. Tubes were found downriver and a flip-flop. The break came when searchers spotted footprints along the river. State Police Lieutenant Pat Ajima.
3: When they went back to this specific log jam, they actually got out and walked on the log jam and noticed some child footprints in the grass. And then they contacted MSP, who had a canine on one of the boats, Marine Services. They got out and they started tracking. The farther they went in, they kept following these small foot tracks and eventually located them.
2: He said they were in rough shape, helped out of the woods and then hospitalized, but they would be okay, he said. While on the river, cell phones were lost, and they said they tried to walk back to where they thought they left the car at a boat ramp. Instead, they were miles away. Mike Krauser, News Radio, 105.9 WBBM.
0: 33 past the hour, a widening jalapeno recall has now reached the salsa aisle at Jewel-Osco.
4: The concern is salmonella, linked to jalapenos used in chefs' kitchen fresh salsa and ready meals fresh salsa. Those peppers were previously recalled by a distributor because of their connection to an ongoing FDA recall. Salmonella can cause fever, diarrhea, nausea, vomiting, and stomach pain. Infections can be more serious for young children, older adults, and people with weakened immune systems. Jewel-Osco says, don't eat it, return it for a refund, or throw it away. Sarah Herrera, News Radio, 105.9 WBBM.
0: Iran has new demands and says the Strait of Hormuz will be reopened when the U.S. accepts those demands.
5: Iran has issued dramatic new demands around the reopening of the Strait of Hormuz. In a public statement, Iran's paramilitary Revolutionary Guard shared more details. The reopening of the Strait of Hormuz is, in fact, subject to conditions set by the Islamic Republic of Iran, and the Strait will be reopened on the basis of those conditions. That depends on the extent to which the United States accepts the conditions determined by the Islamic Republic of Iran. There was no immediate comment from the U.S., which has said it wants an acceptable deal on the Strait before ending the blockade. Under an interim deal signed months ago, the final agreement would include a timeline for ending sanctions and compensation. The Strait is crucial to global supplies of oil and natural gas and had been considered an international waterway before the war. Ship transits remain low. I'm Rika Ann Garcia.
0: Hunter Biden has shared an update on his father's health. Biden spoke about his father's cancer diagnosis revealed in May of last year, less than 4 months after President Biden left the White House. ABC's Stephen Portnoy.
6: In an interview with the BBC, Hunter Biden says his father's prostate cancer, which had spread to his bones, has now gone further. Hunter Biden says his father's cancer is now very painful and very debilitating, but he says the 83-year-old former president is still out there doing his thing. Asked about this, Biden's office declined to comment.
0: Biden will publish a memoir titled Promise Me America after the midterm elections. Tens of thousands of people in Puerto Rico lining up for water as a rationing program goes into effect.
7: San Juan, the capital of Puerto Rico, and other major municipalities implementing 48-hour water restrictions for hundreds of thousands of residents, tankers being used by the government to deliver much-needed water throughout the territory. Puerto Rico has a finite supply of drinkable groundwater, and the manufacturing industry has put additional pressure on the already strained resource. In the southern town of Salinas, experts warning that wells are drying up and the south aquifer is being depleted. Andrew Dimbert, ABC News.
0: We've got traffic, weather, and low gas prices coming up. It is 36 past the hour.
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28: 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Traffic and weather together on the 8th. 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Traffic and weather together on the 8th. 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WBBM Chicago.
16: Traffic and weather together on the 8th. I'm Mike Allison with your overnight road work. On the Stevenson, we have some road work set up in both directions. Inbound, your two left lanes are closed between 1st Avenue and the Dan Ryan. That'll be there until 6. On the outbound side, the two right lanes are scheduled to be closed between Kedzie and Pulaski, and that one should be in place until 9 a.m. On the tri-state, on your northbound side, up to 4 left lanes will be closed. This is from the Bensonville Bridge up to Balmoral. That should be finished by 7. And on the Eisenhower, on your outbound side, 2 left lanes are closed out to Ashland until 8 a.m. Get traffic and weather together on the 8th on News Radio 105.9 WBBM.
8: WBBM AccuWeather. I expect some clouds overnight with a low dropping to 67 with a mix of sun and clouds in store for Sunday. It turns out more humid once again, and watch for a potentially drenching gusty thunderstorm around starting late in the morning, lasting into the evening hours with a high of 84. Then for the rest of Sunday night, we'll have just a partly cloudy and humid night, the low 71. I'm AccuWeather meteorologist LaTroy Thornton.
17: The moon forms a nice triangle with the twins of Gemini at dawn tomorrow, the stars Castor and Pollux. Castor is to the left of the moon, with brighter Pollux about the same distance to the lower left. Castor consists of six known stars. We haven't found planets orbiting any of them. Pollux is a single star, and it has one likely planet, a giant that's much heavier than any of the planets in our own solar system. The planet was discovered 20 years ago by astronomers at McDonald Observatory. They'd seen evidence of the star earlier, but they couldn't confirm it. It also has a formal name, Thestius, a variation of the name of Pollux's mother in Greek mythology. The planet is almost three times the mass of Jupiter, the sun's largest planet. It's farther from Pollux than Earth is from the sun, but that's much too close for the planet to be habitable. That's because Pollux has passed beyond the prime phase of life. It's puffed up to about nine times the sun's diameter, so it's much brighter than the sun. That extra energy makes Thestius much too hot to have liquid water at its surface, a key ingredient for life. The temperature could have been more comfortable in the past. The planet itself probably is a big ball of gas, not a good place to live. But if it has any moons, it's possible that they could have offered better environments for life. We have more sky watching tips and much more about our amazing universe in Stardate magazine. Details at stardate.org. For the University of Texas at Austin McDonald Observatory, I'm Billy Henry.
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0: Well, scientists are using AI to design viruses from scratch now. Researchers at Stanford University created 16 new bacterial viruses that attack various strains, including drug-resistant E. coli. That breakthrough could lead to new treatments for antibiotic-resistant infections. And the Lincoln Memorial Reflecting Pool has been partially refilled to flush out what the National Park Service says are clogged pipes. Service says more than half of those pipes were deemed non-functional. Leaks and cracks in that piping in the reflecting pool have long afflicted it. That reflecting pool by the Lincoln Memorial was constructed way back in the 1920s. 46 past the hour, time for a look at sports. Second Cubs debut on Saturday night in Kansas City as Clay Holmes got his first start for the Cubs. Cubs took the series opener in Kevin Gausman's debut on Friday. They were riding a 5-game winning streak coming into Saturday's game with the Royals, but it was not to be. The Royals beat the Cubs by a score of 6-3 in Kansas City. The Cubs offense, though, has been providing pretty good run support with the tandem of Pete Crow Armstrong and Seiya Suzuki, Cubs manager Craig Counsell.
1: Well, Pete's got a lot of attention, rightfully so. But what Seiya has done behind Pete is been super, super important. I mean, they're forming a 1-2 punch that is as good as there is in baseball. And they're certainly offensively doing a lot of the damage.
0: And again, the Royals beat the Cubs by a score of 6-3. On the south side, the White Sox were in action against the Guardians as they celebrated Ozzie Guillen's jersey retirement, number 13, of course. Guillen honored in a pregame ceremony with Anthony Kay getting the start for the White Sox, and it turned out well for them. The first-place White Sox beat the Guardians by a score of 6-3. The Bears are just 1 week from their first preseason game.

0: Injury concerns, though, are already starting to surface, with a Luther Burden leaving practice at Halas Hall with a noticeable limp. And the Sky coming up just short on Saturday at the UC, falling 90-86 to the Indiana Fever. Caitlin Clark and Kelsey Mitchell teaming up for the damage in Indiana, combining for 53 points in that four-point victory. That's a look at sports at 16 and 46 past the hour.
1: In this city, the biggest story. Stories don't always start with headlines. They start on blocks you know, with the people you might see in your neighborhood every day.
2: Jenny Hall is CEO of Beyond Hunger in Oak Park.
3: Beyond Hunger is a food pantry, but we also offer a drive-through, and we have a home delivery program that serves Austin and Oak Park, as well as nutrition education. We have dietitians on staff and benefits access, so helping people sign up for SNAP, RTA rides, and Medicaid.
4: And here we are on a Saturday, and you're very busy.
3: Very busy. We have seen record numbers. Last Saturday, we served 422 households, which is about 1,200 individuals, and it's the most we've ever served in our entire history. A real feeling of scarcity right now, and we're just trying to make sure we have enough so that we can serve the people that are coming.
1: That's what we call a WBBM News Radio difference maker. Stories of people stepping up and making a real impact. And in neighborhoods across Chicago, the places that bring us together have stories too. Made in Chicago is about the small businesses and the local dreams that shape the streets we live on, providing opportunities and helping our communities grow.
5: It's canning day at Aris Cider House Brewery and Restaurant in Old Irving Park.
6: We have a blush cider, which is our two different types of cherry cider.
5: Aris co-owner Michelle Foyk says everything from canning to keg filling to cider processing is done in-house. And after 3 years of work, Aris opened for business in 2018, becoming the first woman-owned brewery in Illinois. Foyk says they take a culinary approach to cider while still making them easy to drink.
6: One of the things that we like to do is show people that it's an underdog. Cider. We always want to be able to say, hey, you know those Granny Smith apples that you eat at home? Well, this actually tastes like a Granny Smith apple.
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9: And weather together on the 8th. I'm Jennifer Thompson with your overnight road work. Route 53, now this is long-term, northbound. The right lane is closed from Kirchhoff to pass Palatine Road. The exit ramp to westbound Palatine Road is closed, and southbound, the right lane is closed from Dundee to Kirchhoff. Also, the exit ramp to eastbound Palatine Road is also closed until late summer. I-80 eastbound at Hobo, the left lane is blocked until 10 in the morning. Westbound Richards to Center, the left lane is closed until 8 a.m. Hobo to I-55, the right lane is closed until 8 in the morning. Eastbound exit ramp to northbound Chicago Street, that's closed. And westbound, the exit ramps to Chicago Street are also closed until late October 2028. 8094 Northwest Indiana, the ramps to southbound Klein Avenue are closed. The AccuWeather forecast, overnight 69, tomorrow heavy thunderstorms after late morning with possible flooding, 79 degrees. Get traffic and weather together on the 8th. 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
0: A new measure in Illinois aims to encourage local governments to plant native species.
10: Democratic State Senator Rachel Ventura is the lead sponsor of the bill. She says that it's a small step that can have a massive impact in combating the catastrophic effects of climate change. Native plants typically require less water, fertilizers, and pesticides. Since they're adapted to local climates and soils, they also benefit local wildlife. The new law expands on the 2024 Healthy Forests, Wetlands, and Prairies Act, which grants local governments the funds to restore degraded forest lands and native prairies. Judson Richards, News Radio 105.9 WBBM.
0: A massive amount of methamphetamine was recently seized near Indianapolis.
11: Agents with the DEA, along with ATF, Homeland Security, and Indiana State Police, seized over 800 pounds of methamphetamine earlier this week. That's the largest single seizure of meth in Indiana state history. There were no other details. However, the DEA said more would be released in the near

0: future. 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
1: 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They are building its their own EV charging network. That story coming up from Bloomberg at 51 past the hour.
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9: There are now 8 million plug-in electric cars on the nation's roads, and Walmart wants in on that action.
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10: 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They're in the deep south. They're in the Midwest, Texas, Illinois, Florida. And basically, they're kind of following EV adoption.
9: 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Its charging rates are cheaper than the national average, so it's worth it for EV owners to stop by and for Walmart.
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19: I'm WBBM News Radio political editor Jeff Buckles. The Chicago area is heading into one of the most important election years in recent memory, and WBBM News Radio will be all over the action. 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
7: Traffic and weather together on the 8th. I'm Mike Allison with your overnight road work. On the tri-state, we'll have up to four left lanes close on your northbound side from the Bensonville Bridge up to Balmoral, and that'll be in place until 7 a.m. On the Stevenson, we have road work scheduled on both sides. On the inbound side, two left lanes will be closed between 1st Avenue and the Dan Ryan. That's until 6 a.m. On the outbound side, two right lanes are closed. That's between Kedzie and Pulaski, and that should be there until 9. On the Eisenhower, on your outbound side, two left lanes are closed. This is from the Jane Byrne Interchange out to Ashland until 8. And on the Kennedy, the exit ramp to Ohio is closed all weekend long for a roadwork project. Should be reopened by 5 a.m. on Monday. Now for the AccuWeather forecast. It'll be cloudy through the overnight hours with a low of 67. Later today, humid with a chance of thunderstorms and a high of 84. Get traffic and weather together on the 8th on News Radio 105.9 WBBM.
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10: From ABC News, I'm Mike Tabusky. Iran appears to be nearing a new deal with Oman. ABC's foreign correspondent Marcus Moore has the latest.
11: An official saying in the effort to reopen the Strait of Hormuz that Iran is very close to a deal with Oman that will secure navigation through the strait, but that any deal is contingent on the U.S., saying that the strait will not reopen unless the U.S., quote, corrects its behavior. Iranians have also reiterated demands for the U.S. to lift its naval blockade on Iranian ships and ports, as well as calling on the U.S. and its allies to halt any attacks on Iranian proxies across the region.
10: Georgia is the latest state to announce it's been hit with a cyber attack on its water treatment systems. The facility outside of Atlanta now confirming a hack in late July.
12: Now Georgia joins all these other states that have had similar cyber attacks on their water facilities, at least 12 states now.

0: It's beautiful, yes.
1: You live in the city or the suburb?
2: In Green Bay. I used to live in Chicago.
1: Wow, now you're in Packer territory.
2: Oh my, I feel go Bears go. I just came here to bring the girls so they could see how this event goes, so they can enjoy it as well.
1: This is fun.
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0: I love Chicago. Thank you.
4: The Bud Billiken Parade celebrates students as they prepare to begin a new school year. The first day of school for Chicago Public School students is Monday, August 24th. For kindergarten through high school, pre-K students start August 25th. 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
5: Illinois Comptroller Susanna Mendoza, a candidate for Chicago mayor, says the owners of the funeral home where more than 50 decomposing bodies were found on Thursday belong behind bars.
6: The discovery at the South Chicago Chapel is an abomination, Susanna Mendoza says, and Johanna and Clark Morgan need to be held accountable. Mendoza previously shut down the Heights Crematory that they operated in Chicago Heights following a similar discovery.
7: These people have no business being anywhere near the bodies of deceased loved ones. Really, where they belong is in jail. And I certainly hope that after these atrocities that have now been brought to light on the funeral side, which, you know, I don't have any oversight of, like I did with the crematory side, and, you know, we shut them down immediately. But it's not enough to just take away their business licenses or shut them down for making money. These people need to be held accountable for the atrocities that they've done to those bodies.
6: Mendoza said while criminal charges are being explored, there's a loophole and she wants to close it. She says she'll introduce legislation in November that would criminalize such behavior. Mike Krauser, News Radio 105.9 WBBM.
5: An Evanston woman is accused of being involved in a hit-and-run accident in Chicago's Rogers Park neighborhood last month. 41-year-old Ivory Buchanan was ordered held after appearing in court on Saturday, facing several charges, including attempted murder. Investigators say she was driving north on Ravenswood near Norwood Street back on July 26 when she allegedly hit the man after he yelled at her and hit her car with his hand. Prosecutors say that man, now identified as 61-year-old Jamie Dozier, has a traumatic brain injury as a result of that collision. Well, November 3rd is more than just election day. It is decision day for your neighborhood. From the people who represent us to the taxes you pay, your vote decides what comes next. Get the facts and the analysis you need with Election Central, only on our website at WBBMNewsRadio.com.
8: Traffic and weather together on the 8th. I'm Jennifer Thompson with your overnight road work. The Kennedy, both directions, the exit ramp to Ohio is closed until 5 a.m. Monday morning. Now, this is a weekend-long project. You want to definitely follow the detours. The outbound Eisenhower, the Jane Byrne interchange to Ashland, the two left lanes are blocked until 8 in the morning. There's also long-term work, which is blocking the outbound ramp to the southbound tri-state until the end of the year, and the outbound ramp to the northbound tri-state is also closed. The inbound Stevenson, that left lane is blocked First Avenue to the Dan Ryan until midnight, and then the two left lanes until 6 a.m. Outbound, the two right lanes are closed, Kedzie to Pulaski until 9 a.m. I-55 in Will County, there's long-term work, which is closing the southbound ramp to eastbound I-80 until this fall. The AccuWeather forecast, overnight 69, tomorrow humid with heavy thunderstorms after late morning on with possible flooding. High 79. Get traffic and weather together on the 8th. 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
4: It is 11 past the hour, more than a month after a deadly shooting in Chicago's Austin neighborhood on the west side. Police say an arrest has been made.
5: Police say a 31-year-old man was shot and killed, and investigators later identified 32-year-old LaVon Glenn of Bellwood as the suspected gunman. Glenn was arrested near O'Hare Airport Wednesday. He's now charged with first-degree murder, another murder count involving a strong probability of death or injury, and aggravated assault involving a firearm and motor vehicle. Sarah Carrera, News Radio 105.9 WBBM.
4: Illinois rideshare drivers will soon have the ability to unionize.
6: House Bill 5090 is a measure that supporters say will give more than 100,000 Uber and Lyft drivers a great voice in pay, benefits, and working conditions. It's called the Transportation Network Driver Labor Relations Act. It establishes a framework for drivers working through app-based transportation companies to organize, select bargaining representatives, and negotiate industry-wide agreements with rideshare companies. The legislation represents one of the most significant expansions of collective bargaining rights in Illinois in recent years and builds on similar victories in Massachusetts and California. Johnson Richards, News Radio 105.9 WBBM.
4: Illinois Attorney General Kwame Raoul is taking three companies to court over fires on Chicago's southwest side.
7: The Attorney General alleges Stony Island Reclamation, Land and Lakes, and JLW Trucking allowed fires at the Harborview Waste Facility, a closed landfill site, and created an explosion risk. In the lawsuit, Raoul calls the danger presented to neighbors, quote, unacceptable. He's asking the court to order the defendants to, among other things, prevent future fires at the site, control litter, and cease any open dumping. Haley Hansen, News Radio 105.9 WBBM.
4: 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Here is AccuWeather meteorologist LaTroy Thornton.
8: The overnight brings a partly cloudy sky and a low of 67 before the humidity returns on Sunday under a blend of sun and clouds. Also keep an eye out for a heavy, potentially gusty thunderstorm around the area starting late in the morning, and that risk continues into the evening hours after a high of 84, with later Sunday night bringing just a few clouds at times, warm and even more humid conditions with a low of 71, and the humidity remains in place through midweek with a cloudy Monday bringing another thunderstorm around, which could still have a downpour as well as damaging winds, perhaps even an isolated tornado with a high again reaching 84, and the clouds stick around for Tuesday as well with some showers around, another heavy drenching thunderstorm and a high of 81. Wednesday does bring some sun, but it stays humid with another thunderstorm around, high 85. I'm AccuWeather meteorologist LaTroy Thornton.
4: 16 past the hour, the Cubs were in Kansas City on Saturday night with another pitcher's debut. The Cubs picking up a win to open the series on Friday night in Kevin Gausman's first start. He bounced back after some early trouble on Friday, with Clay Holmes looking to keep it rolling on Saturday, but was not to be. The Cubs losing to the Royals by a score of 6-3, putting an end to a 5-game winning streak. White Sox bullpen could use some help after another short outing in Friday's game. Will Venable Bulls' costly miscue led to a short day for Noah Schultz, who got just one out before a second mound visit. The Sox manager talked about that game.
9: Yeah, just an inexcusable mistake by me, where we had an appeal play that we wanted to execute, and in the urgency of trying to make that happen, just totally lost. That we had visited, and obviously, that was a mistake. So, yeah, just messed it up.
4: Sweet revenge for the Sox, though. They get the victory over Cleveland on Saturday night by a score of 6-3. It was a big night.

0: On the South Side for other reasons, with former player and manager Ozzie Guillen getting honored. The World Series winning skipper will become the 13th person in Sox history to have his number retired. Guillen's number 13 was retired on Saturday before first pitch. That's a look at sports in 16 and 46 past the hour.
1: 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And there they go! 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
6: Traffic and weather together on the 8th. I'm Mike Allison with your overnight road work. On the Kennedy, the exit ramp to Ohio is closed all weekend long for a road work project. Should be reopened by 5 a.m. on Monday. There is a detour posted you can use. On the Eisenhower, on your outbound side, we have two left lanes closed. This is from the Jane Byrne interchange to Ashland. That should be picked up by 8 a.m. On the Stevenson, coming inbound, two left lanes are closed. This is in spots from 1st Avenue over to the Dan Ryan. That'll be in place until 6. We also have road work on the outbound side. Two right lanes are closed. That's from Kedzie out to Pulaski, and that one will be in place until 9 a.m. Now for the AccuWeather forecast. It'll be cloudy through the overnight hours with a low of 67. Then later today, humid with a chance of thunderstorms, and we'll have a high of 84 degrees. Get traffic and weather together on the 8th on News Radio 105.9 WBBM.
0: Story this hour, Iran coming to the table with a slew of demands during negotiations for a peace deal over the Strait of Hormuz. We'll have much more on this story coming up at the bottom of the hour at 31 past the hour. And now this.
7: When people hear the term heart disease, they often think of adults. However, children can also develop heart conditions. I'm Dr. Amit Patel from Loyola Medicine with A Minute for Kids. Acquired heart disease refers to heart problems that develop after birth rather than being present from birth. These conditions can affect the heart muscle, heart valves, or the electrical system that controls the heartbeat. Several illnesses may lead to acquired heart disease in children. For example, certain viral infections can cause inflammation of the heart muscle, a condition known as myocarditis. Parents should remember that many children with acquired heart disease go on to live active, healthy lives with proper medical care. If a child develops concerning symptoms or experiences a sudden decrease in energy or exercise tolerance, it's important to seek medical evaluation promptly. For more information, go to loyolamedicine.org/blog. I'm Dr. Amit Patel for News Radio 105.9 WBBM.
0: We will take a look at some new tech trends coming up at 22 past the hour.
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9: From ABC News, tech trends. The price of mobile phones is still going up. The latest top-of-the-line foldable from Samsung could cost you $2,700. But T-Mobile is now offering a new way to cut back on your payments. The carrier this week is rolling out a new 3-year payment plan, letting you extend payments over 36 months instead of the traditional 24. T-Mobile is also allowing well-qualified buyers to roll everything into the payment plan, including taxes and fees that are usually paid up front. AI is now forcing Apple to make changes to its bug bounty program. The Financial Times says Apple is getting so many AI-powered submissions, it's putting limits on how many times people can send in reports. Bug bounty programs let people get paid for finding security issues. And Xbox is ready to celebrate its 25th birthday with some gifts for gamers. Anyone who logs in before the end of the year can get a special 25th anniversary badge, and some iconic games like Fable and Halo will be free on Game Pass. With Tech Trends, Sherry Preston, ABC News.
8: 24 past the hour, a landmark downtown office building one step closer to being partially converted into a data center, despite some pushback from preservationists. Cranes reports that a committee of the Commission on Chicago Landmarks has signed off on a plan to transform the lower half of that 12-story building at Adams and Franklin. That approval moves the proposal to a review by the full commission, and it keeps the project on track to potentially begin work later this year. Traffic and weather on the way. It is 25 past the hour.
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2: I'm WBBM News Radio political editor Jeff Buckles. Chicago and Illinois are heading into a pivotal midterm election with decisions that will shape everything from public safety and transit funding to taxes, schools, and the future of downtown. And WBBM News Radio will be everywhere the story unfolds. You'll hear directly from the candidates, the power brokers, and the people most affected, from the neighborhoods of Chicago to the suburbs and across the state. We go beyond the headlines to break down what's really at stake and what it means for you.
3: J.B. Pritzker.
4: People ought to pay attention to who it is actually that's trying to lower costs for them.
3: Darren Bailey.
5: Illinois is less affordable because of J.B. Pritzker.
6: 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As the campaigns ramp up, WBBM reporters are on the ground at community meetings, union halls, and campaign stops across the region. We'll bring you the energy of this political season, the debates over crime and policing, the future of public transit, economic pressure on families, and the direction of leadership in Chicago.
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13: Together on the 8th. I'm Jennifer Thompson with your overnight road work. The Bishop Ford, there's long-term work. Outbound traffic is down to two lanes from 130th to 159th. The exit to eastbound Dalton is also closed, and there's long-term work, which is blocking the inbound exit ramp to eastbound Sibley until late October. On our Illinois tollways, the northbound tri-state, up to four left lanes will be closed from the Bensonville Bridge to Balmoral until 7 in the morning. Now, this is long-term northbound. There's a lane split from Roosevelt Road to past the Eisenhower, three left to right southbound lane split before the Eisenhower to the Cermak Toll Plaza, three left, one right. On the Veterans Memorial, southbound I-55 to pass 127th, the two left lanes are blocked until 6 a.m., left lane until noon. Northbound past 127th Street to I-55, the two left lanes are blocked. The AccuWeather forecast, overnight 69, tomorrow heavy thunderstorms with possible flooding, 79 degrees. Get traffic and weather together on the 8th. 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
14: It is 30 past the hour. Greetings and thanks for joining us. I'm John Welty. These are the top stories on News Radio WBBM. New demands have been made by Iran concerning the reopening of the Strait of Hormuz. Authorities in New York State continue to search for a man suspected of killing his own father.
15: This is Mike Krauser. A St. Charles man is critically injured while riding an e-bike in Geneva.
14: And an historic drug bust in the Indianapolis area resulting in the seizure of a huge amount of methamphetamine. WBBM Sports, the Cubs lose 6-3 to the Royals. The first-place White Sox, though, beat the division rival Guardians, also by a score of 6-3 on the south side. AccuWeather says partly cloudy, a low of 67 overnight, and Sunday's high near 84. It is 31 past the hour. Talks taking place this weekend between two countries on negotiating the critical Strait of Hormuz, but the U.S. is not one of them. More from ABC's Allison Kosick.
16: An Iranian official says the country is close to a deal with Oman that would secure navigation through the Strait of Hormuz, but any agreement is contingent on the U.S. changing its behavior before the strait reopens.
17: A
16: spokesman for Iran's Revolutionary Guard, adding that the strait is no longer merely a waterway, but rather a source of power the Islamic Republic controls because of its geography. Allison Kosick, ABC News, New York.
14: 31 past the hour, the search continues for a murder suspect in upstate New York, with that suspect on the run since Thursday. More from ABC's Morgan Norwood.
9: The manhunt intensifying, with police going door to door, even combing homeless shelters, searching for a New York man who they say killed his own father before setting their upstate home on fire. Police say 32-year-old Thomas Ryan is considered armed and dangerous. More agencies joining, including the NYPD and FBI. The search now stretching into a third day.
14: Authorities in Greenville, New York, about 70 miles north of New York City, say they found the body of Robert Ryan inside that burning home. A 52-year-old St. Charles man remains hospitalized at this hour after suffering serious injuries in a crash involving an electric bike and a box truck in Geneva.
15: Witnesses told police the man was riding the e-bike on High Street and he rode through a stop sign at East Side Drive as the box truck was going through the intersection. The bike hit a ramp that was sticking a few feet out of the back of the box truck, according to police, and the rider was thrown to the pavement. He was unconscious in critical condition when paramedics and police arrived at about 1:30 p.m. The man was taken to Delnor Hospital. Police say the driver of the truck was cooperating with the investigation and no citations have been issued. Mike Krauser, News Radio, 105.9 WBBM.
14: 33 past the hour, a big drug bust in Indianapolis last week.
17: Over 800 pounds of methamphetamine was seized, according to a news release from the local DEA office. The ATF, Homeland Security, and Indiana State Police were also involved in what's being dubbed the largest meth bust in state history. It's not clear if any arrests were made, but officials say more information will be released in the near future. Haley Hansen, News Radio 105.9 WBBM.
14: The son of former President Joe Biden has an update on his father's health.
18: Hunter Biden says his father's prostate cancer has spread to other parts of his body and is causing him pain. In an interview with the BBC broadcast late Friday, Hunter Biden grew emotional as he talked about the health of former President Joe Biden, who revealed his cancer diagnosis in May of last year, less than 4 months after he left the White House. Hunter Biden says the diagnosis has been tough on the family, saying it's really sad to watch, but he says I wish he would complain more because it's not good. He says his father is still doing his thing, though, speaking publicly about the issues that are important to him. Donna Water, Washington.
14: 34 past the hour, a Senate vote early Saturday provided narrow confirmation for Todd Blanche to become the next U.S. Attorney General, says ABC's Stephen Portnoy.
19: Todd Blanche, once the president's personal defense lawyer, narrowly winning a dead-of-night Senate vote to formally become the next Attorney General. The 4:30 a.m. roll call saw two Republican senators voting against Blanche, citing an order he signed shielding the president and the Trump family from tax audits, as well as his creation of an anti-weaponization fund to possibly pay out claims to January 6th rioters. To secure votes from GOP skeptics, Blanche pledged that fund is dead.
14: That vote was largely along party lines. Two Republican senators did vote against confirming Blanche's nomination, along with every Democrat. In Puerto Rico, tens of thousands of folks are being told they must line up for water.
20: The growing water crisis in Puerto Rico, where extreme drought now forcing the Puerto Rican government to ration water in communities across the U.S. territory, with conditions growing worse over the last 2 months. July was the driest month ever recorded in San Juan in more than 120 years of records, roughly 68% of the island under drought conditions. The crisis complicated by years of decaying infrastructure. Andrew Dimbert, ABC News.
14: Closer to home, changes to Indiana's property tax formula have created a $3 million deficit for the Tri-Creek School Corporation in Northwest Indiana. Dr. Andy Anderson heads up that district.
21: I hear from senior citizens that say, you know, I'm on a fixed income and, you know, I have no connections, no family members in school. Yeah, but someone paid for school when you were in school. 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That's just how the system works.
14: 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We've got traffic, weather, and low gas prices on the way. It's 36 past the hour.
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12: 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Traffic and weather together on the 8s. 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
25: Traffic and weather together on the 8s. I'm Mike Allison with your overnight road work. On the Stevenson, we have some road work set up in both directions. Inbound, your two left lanes are closed between 1st Avenue and the Dan Ryan. That'll be there until 6. On the outbound side, the two right lanes are scheduled to be closed between Kedzie and Pulaski, and that one should be in place until 9 a.m. On the tri-state, on your northbound side, up to 4 left lanes will be closed. This is from the Bensonville Bridge up to Balmoral. That should be finished by 7. And on the Eisenhower, on your outbound side, 2 left lanes are closed out to Ashland until 8 a.m. Get traffic and weather together on the 8s on News Radio 105.9 WBBM.
26: WBBM AccuWeather. I expect some clouds overnight with a low dropping to 67 with a mix of sun and clouds in store for Sunday. It turns out more humid once again, and watch for a potentially drenching gusty thunderstorm around starting late in the morning, lasting into the evening hours with a high of 84. Then for the rest of Sunday night, we'll have just a partly cloudy and humid night, the low 71. I'm AccuWeather meteorologist LaTroy Thornton.
14: Dangers of hitting the water were brought into focus after the recent plight of a boater whose vessel became stranded at North Avenue Beach.
27: Lenny Klinger and his boat, See No Evil, spent about 2 weeks at North Avenue Beach after being caught in a storm. Paul Rogowski is the owner of Midwest Start Electric. He was one of those who helped free Klinger's boat.
28: I am a 12-volt marine and automotive electrician. I just wired up the bilge pumps so that this boat wouldn't sink anymore.
27: So they pump the water out of the boat?
28: They do pump the water out of the boat. They keep it dry. This all could have been avoided had these batteries initially been secured and tied down. So I'd want to tell every other boater out here in the Chicagoland area, make sure your batteries are tied down, secure, all the connections are good. It'll keep you afloat.
27: As we're talking, Paul, you are holding, you've got your arm, you're flexing here, you are holding the boat to the pier.
28: I am indeed holding the boat to keep it from drifting away back onto the beach so that we can tow it out a lot easier. Not my first rodeo.
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14: Well, you might want to check the label before you break out the chips. Jewel Osco is recalling two kinds of fresh salsa over a possible salmonella risk.
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1: Jorge Messi, the father and longtime representative of Argentinian soccer star Lionel Messi, died on Saturday. He was 68. Jorge Messi was a chemical technician and worked as a steel worker. The U.S. is pledging $1 billion to Colombia just hours after that country's new right-wing populist president was sworn in. The U.S. State Department says the security package would help the new Colombian president achieve shared goals with the U.S., including fighting organized crime and illegal immigration. It is 46 past the hour. A check of sports now. Another Cubs debut on Saturday night in Kansas City. The Cubs kicking off their series with the Royals on Friday with a win in Kevin Gausman's first start before turning it over to Clay Holmes on Saturday night. Not a good outcome, though. In search of a sixth straight victory, the Cubs ultimately fall to the Royals in Kansas City at Kauffman Stadium by a score of 6-3. It was a busy day on the South Side with the White Sox going for a win against division rival Cleveland. Sox dropped the opener on Friday but had some early festivities before Saturday night's action got underway. General manager Chris Getz talked about Ozzie Guillen getting his number 13 retired.
6: You know, he's had a storied playing career and managing, you know, I still believe that in terms of instincts for the game, you know, one of the best I've been around, if not the best. I mean, it's, you know, really special, and also one of the funniest people that I've ever been around as well.
1: Turned out well for the Sox. They beat their division rivals, Cleveland Guardians, by a score of 6-3. So the Sox remain in first place in the AL Central. Injuries already becoming a storyline for the Bears with just 1 week until their preseason opener. Luther Burden, the latest victim, leaving practice on Saturday, walking off at Halas Hall with a noticeable limp in his step. And in golf, Bo Hostler kept his strong weekend going again Saturday with another solid day of play at the Wyndham Championship. He dealt with another weather delay at the North Carolina course with a chance to win the event on Sunday. That's a look at sports at 16 and 46 past the...
7: AccuWeather with a forecast for the rest of today. Drenching thunderstorms that can produce damaging winds and cause flash flooding.
8: When you're on the go, in the city, or just planning out your day, you need a weather forecast you can rely on. At WBBM News Radio, we understand how quickly things can change in Chicago. Bright and sunny 1 minute, storm clouds rolling in the next. That's why we bring you traffic and weather together on the 8s every 10 minutes, every day, no matter what. It's not just a forecast. It's a plan for your day.
9: Strong to severe thunderstorms moving through the area. Possibility of tornadoes as
10: rain
9: well.
10: And some thunder with some severe weather possible.
11: Stay weather aware. We are expecting thunderstorms to rapidly develop. These storms could
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14: Gotta get my traffic. Gotta get my weather. Is it going to rain? Is it going to snow?
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22: Together on the 8th. I'm Jennifer Thompson with your overnight road work. Route 53, now this is long-term, northbound. The right lane is closed from Kirchhoff to pass Palatine Road. The exit ramp to westbound Palatine's Road is closed, and southbound, the right lane is closed from Dundee to Kirchhoff. Also, the exit ramp to eastbound Palatine Road is also closed until late summer. I-80 eastbound at Hobo, the left lane is blocked until 10 in the morning. Westbound Richards to Center, the left lane is closed until 8 a.m. Hobo to I-55, the right lane is closed until 8 in the morning. Eastbound exit ramp to northbound Chicago Street, that's closed. And westbound, the exit ramps to Chicago Street are also closed until late October 2028. 8094 Northwest Indiana, the ramps to southbound Klein Avenue are closed. The AccuWeather forecast, overnight 69, tomorrow heavy thunderstorms after late morning with possible flooding, 79 degrees. Get traffic and weather together on the 8th. 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
23: 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I'm Ron Brightstein on Food and Wine. It's easy to get caught up drinking wines from the same places all the time. I know, I drink a lot of wine from America, France, and Italy, but there are great wines from many countries around the world, some you might not have ever thought of. I had the chance years ago to travel to Slovenia, and I tried some wines that were outstanding. Their Sauvignon Blancs, Pinot Grigios, Chardonnays, Merlots, and Pinot Noirs were terrific, but I really enjoyed their indigenous varietal of Rubola. I thought they only had sweet wine in Germany. Was I wrong? They have some of the best Pinot Noir that I've ever had, and when I was in the Mosel region, they call their Pinot Noir Spätburgunder. I'd put it up against many of the best Pinot Noirs from anywhere in the world. I talk about port dessert wine from Portugal all the time, but some of the best table wines I've tried are produced in Portugal. They're made with their indigenous grapes like Tinta Cao or Torriga Nacional. Pick up a wine from a place you've never tried one from. I think you'll find you really enjoy it. I'm Ron Brightstein for News Radio 105.9 WBBM.
1: 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We'll get a recap coming up from ABC News at 51 past the hour.
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3: From ABC News, Wall Street Now. Major Wall Street indexes retained most of their early week gains to close in positive territory for the week Friday. The S&P 500 reached a new record high, boosted by about 90% of companies in the index reporting growth. Share prices for chipmaker NVIDIA and artificial intelligence company Palantir both saw strong price surges for the week, a possible hint that investors are gaining confidence in AI-driven markets. NVIDIA also helped by SpaceX's announcement Monday it'll be building with NVIDIA chips exclusively. Treasury yields fell after a disappointing July jobs report showing employers unexpectedly cut 23,000 jobs last month, when an 80,000 job gain had been forecast. China Friday reported exports slowed down in July over June. That's despite growing demand for electronics and vehicles. Customs data released Friday showed China's trade surplus slipped from $125 billion to $112.5 billion. I'm Stephanie Officer, ABC News.
1: 54 past the hour, Darlene Graham, the sister of the late South Carolina U.S. Senator Lindsey Graham, has been largely absent from the campaign trail. The Associated Press is reporting that she has been spending much of her time in D.C. as an interim senator, but the AP says her appointment to that role, instead of giving her a leg up over the competition, may ultimately hold her back. Graham will face several well-known Republicans in the South Carolina primary on Tuesday. That includes former Governor Mark Sanford. It is 55 past the hour.
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21: In this city, the biggest stories don't always start with headlines. 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
31: 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We have dietitians on staff and benefits access, so help helping people sign up for SNAP, RTA rides, and Medicaid.
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31: Very busy. We have seen record numbers. Last Saturday, we served 422 households, which is about 1,200 individuals, and it's the most we've ever served in our entire history. A real feeling of scarcity right now, and we're just trying to make sure we have enough so that we can serve the people that are coming.
21: That's what we call a WBBM News Radio Difference Maker. 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And in neighborhoods across Chicago, the places that bring us together have stories too. Made in Chicago is about the small businesses and the local dreams that shape the streets we live on, providing opportunities and helping our communities grow.
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5: Traffic and weather together on the 8s. I'm Mike Allison with your overnight road work. On the Tri-State, we'll have up to four left lanes close on your northbound side from the Bensonville Bridge up to Balmoral, and that'll be in place until 7 a.m. On the Stevenson, we have road work scheduled on both sides. On the inbound side, two left lanes will be closed between 1st Avenue and the Dan Ryan. That's until 6 a.m. On the outbound side, two right lanes are closed. That's between Kedzie and Pulaski, and that should be there until 9. On the Eisenhower, on your outbound side, two left lanes are closed. This is from the Jane Byrne Interchange out to Ashland until 8. And on the Kennedy, the exit ramp to Ohio is closed all weekend long for a roadwork project. Should be reopened by 5 a.m. on Monday. Now for the AccuWeather forecast. It'll be cloudy through the overnight hours with a low of 67. Later today, humid with a chance of thunderstorms and a high of 84. Get traffic and weather together on the 8s on News Radio 105.9 WBBM.
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9: From ABC News, I'm Mike Dubusky. Much of the western U.S. is dealing with severe heat and dry conditions, and that means wildfires are threatening several states. Red flag warnings are up across Washington state after the region around Spokane was scarred by a complex fire. In Nevada, outside Reno, the Bug Fire has now consumed several thousand acres. It started days ago in California. Utah fire officials, meanwhile, are still trying to get to the site of that helicopter crash, which killed two people trying to fight the Widemouth 2 fire there. And it's not just in the U.S. Canadian Premier David Eby has declared a state of provincial emergency as wildfires burn across British Columbia.
10: This was a remarkable escalation in fire activity, and I just want to underline how quickly conditions can change on the ground, particularly for those who are facing evacuation orders.
9: Tens of thousands of people in Puerto Rico are now under a new water rationing program amid a severe drought in that U.S. territory. ABC's Andrew Dimbert has the details.
11: The growing water crisis in Puerto Rico, where extreme drought now forcing the Puerto Rican government to ration water in communities across the U.S. territory, with conditions growing worse over the last 2 months. July was the driest month ever recorded in San Juan in more than 120 years of records, roughly 68% of the island under drought conditions. The crisis

0: complicated by years of decaying infrastructure.
1: The son of former President Biden is speaking out about his father's health.
2: In an interview with the BBC, Hunter Biden says his father's prostate cancer, which had spread to his bones, has now gone further. Hunter Biden says his father's cancer is now very painful and very debilitating, but he says the 83-year-old former president is still out there doing his thing. Asked about this, Biden's office declined to comment.
1: ABC's Stephen Portnoy. And Iran's top security official now says the U.S. must correct its behavior if it wants to see the Strait of Hormuz fully reopened. 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
1: The Savannah Police Department in Georgia has fired 4 officers and 2 civilian employees after an internal investigation into misuse of the department's flock safety license plate readers. A review of the system identified searches that appeared to have been conducted for purposes unrelated to legitimate law enforcement activity. ABC's Olivia Rubin says it comes amid growing backlash to the technology.
5: Critics also calling these cameras an invasion of privacy. Flock says their cameras help law enforcement stop crimes. That power on display after the Brown University shooting. The technology helping track down the gunman who went on the run after opening fire, killing 2 students and injuring 9 others.
1: San Francisco 49ers coach Kyle Shanahan now says he intends to coach the preseason opener this week against the Tennessee Titans. It comes after he was involved in a car crash last month, which left him with a concussion and multiple broken bones. And the New York Liberty take on the Las Vegas Aces as the WNBA kicks off Rivals Week. ESPN's Holly Rowe with a preview.
6: It's the 2 best players in the world. Anytime Asia Wilson of the Aces and Breanna Stewart of the New York Liberty get to play against each other, buckle up and get your popcorn. They are literally the 2 best players that you see go against each other. They guard each other. It's a personal matchup.
1: Rivals Week will include 20 games highlighting classic team showdowns across the league. I'm Mike Dubusky, ABC News.
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8: It is 5 minutes past the hour. Greetings, I'm John Welty. Thanks for joining us. We will check the AccuWeather 5-day forecast in 10 minutes, but first, our top local story on News Radio WBBM. An investigation that began in Chicago's Austin neighborhood on the west side led police to a murder suspect near O'Hare. WBBM's Sarah Herrera with that story.
9: Police say 32-year-old LaVon Glenn was arrested and taken into custody without incident. Investigators identified Glenn as the suspected gunman in the July 5th killing of a 31-year-old man near Latrobe in Ohio in the Austin neighborhood. Glenn, who lives in suburban Bellwood, now faces multiple felony charges, including first-degree murder. Sarah Herrera, News Radio 105.9 WBBM.
8: A LaPorte County man is now facing several felony charges after he had to be rescued by sheriff's deputies Saturday afternoon when a police pursuit ended up in the water.
10: It was a pursuit that went nearly the length of the county from north to south, starting when a deputy spotted 30-year-old Jacob Gilmore's SUV. The man was wanted on warrants for domestic battery and invasion of privacy. The pursuit ended when his SUV left the road and became partially submerged in a body of water. The incident incident report says Gilmore ignored deputies on dry land and smoked from a glass pipe before swimming away and going under. Two deputies were in the water. When Gilmore failed to surface, one of them found him in the murky water and pulled him to safety. He was unconscious. The deputies performed CPR. When Gilmore regained consciousness and was being arrested, he allegedly tried to run again. He received medical attention and now faces charges that include possession of cocaine, fleeing law enforcement, DUI, and criminal recklessness. Mike Krauser, News Radio, 105.9 WBBM.
8: Well, one of the sure signs that summer is coming to a close is the annual Bud Billiken Parade on the South Side. It happened again on Saturday.
0: The nearly century-old Bud Billiken Parade made its way from 39th Street and Martin Luther King Drive south to Washington Park. This is the 97th year of the back-to-school celebration. Tens of thousands of Chicagoans did not miss a step.
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14: Today I'm Michael Jackson. 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So we're going to have a good time out here.
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15: We have a bunch of gifts for the kids, balls and like flyers and stuff like that, yes. And
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12: So you didn't have to drive, you got to walk.
16: Oh, no driving, just took my son in his stroller and we just rolled right on up. 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
8: An Evanston woman is accused of being involved in a hit-and-run accident in Chicago's Rogers Park neighborhood last month. 41-year-old Ivory Buchanan was ordered held after appearing in court on Saturday, facing several charges, including attempted murder. Prosecutors say that man, now identified as 61-year-old Jamie Dozier, has a traumatic brain injury as a result of that collision. Well, November 3rd is more than just election day. It is decision day for your neighborhood. 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
17: Traffic weather together on the 8th. I'm Jennifer Thompson with your overnight road work. The Kennedy, both directions. The exit ramp to Ohio is closed until 5 a.m. Monday morning. Now, this is a weekend-long project. You want to definitely follow the detours. The outbound Eisenhower, the Janeburn interchange to Ashland, the two left lanes are blocked until 8 in the morning. There's also long-term work, which is blocking the outbound ramp to the southbound tri-state until the end of the year, and the outbound ramp to the northbound tri-state is also closed. The inbound Stevenson, that left lane is blocked First Avenue to the Dan Ryan until midnight, and then the two left lanes until 6 a.m. Outbound, the two right lanes are closed, Kedzie to Pulaski until 9 a.m. I-55 in Will County, there's long-term work, which is closing the southbound ramp to eastbound I-80 until this fall. The AccuWeather forecast, overnight 69, tomorrow humid with heavy thunderstorms after late morning on with possible flooding. High 79. Get traffic and weather together on the 8th. 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
8: It is 11 minutes past the hour. A new law allows 100,000 Illinois rideshare drivers to unionize.
2: Illinois rideshare drivers will soon have the ability to unionize and collectively bargain under a new law. House Bill 5090 is a measure that supporters say will give more than 100,000

0: 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Called the Transportation Network Driver Labor Relations Act, it establishes a framework for drivers working through app-based transportation companies to organize, select bargaining representatives, and negotiate industry-wide agreements with rideshare companies. 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
1: Three companies are being sued by Illinois' attorney general for allegedly allowing fires to burn on the southwest side.
2: Illinois EPA inspectors observed large piles of waste and litter smoldering at the Harborview facility site during an inspection back in April. Fires were also observed near a highly flammable gas. In a lawsuit based on a referral from the IEPA, Attorney General Kwame Raoul is asking the court to order the defendants to prevent future fires at the site, control litter, and cease open dumping. Raoul said, quote, "The danger the site presented to its neighbors is unacceptable." Haley Hansen, News Radio 105.9 WBBM.
1: A man is dead, two others hospitalized after a shooting on Saturday night in the Inglewood neighborhood on the south side. Police say it happened just after 9:30 with three victims standing at 73rd and Union when they got into an altercation with an unknown person who then fired shots. A 34-year-old man was struck several times. He was pronounced dead at a hospital. A 54-year-old man and a 20-year-old man both took themselves to a hospital where they are being treated for their wounds. They are still listed in fair condition. The AccuWeather 5-day forecast and a check of sports on the way. It is 13 past the hour.
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1: At 15 past the hour, the AccuWeather 5-day forecast from AccuWeather meteorologist LaTroy Thornton.
5: The overnight brings a partly cloudy sky and a low of 67 before the humidity returns on Sunday under a blend of sun and clouds. Also keep an eye out for a heavy, potentially gusty thunderstorm around the area starting late in the morning, and that risk continues into the evening hours after a high of 84, with later Sunday night bringing just a few clouds at times. Warm and even more humid conditions with a low of 71, and the humidity remains in place through midweek with a cloudy Monday bringing another thunderstorm around, which could still have a downpour as well as damaging winds, perhaps even an isolated tornado with a high again reaching 84, and the clouds stick around for Tuesday as well with some showers around, another heavy drenching thunderstorm and a high of 81. Wednesday does bring some sun, but it stays humid with another thunderstorm around, high 85. I'm AccuWeather meteorologist LaTroy Thornton.
1: It is 16 past the hour. Time for a check of sports. The Cubs had another debut on Saturday night in Kansas City. They opened up the series on Friday night with a win in Kevin Gausman's first Cubs start before handing it off to Clay Holmes on the mound on Saturday. Looking for their sixth straight win, it did not happen. The Cubs fall to the Royals by a score of 6-3 at Kauffman Stadium in Kansas City. Even after Friday's solid outing, though, the Cubs bullpen allowed the Royals to stick around a little bit too late. Cubs lefty Caleb Thielbar has struggled in his last few appearances. Cubs manager Craig Counsell on the state of the Cubs bullpen.
6: Yeah, I mean, eventually we're going to have to make a kind of a different decision in the bullpen in terms of who we're going to. I think as we get to tomorrow, we feel like we're in a really good place in terms of the length that we have. So, just, I mean, look, if your starter gives you seven innings, you've put guys in good shape, and you put the bullpen in good shape, and Kevin did that too.
1: And again, the Cubs fall to the Royals by a score of 6-3 on Saturday. It was a special night on the south side. The Sox celebrating Ozzie Guillen before first pitch, officially retiring his number 13, while Anthony Kay got the ball against the Guardians and turned out well for the White Sox. They beat the Guardians on the south side by a score of 6-3 on the night of Ozzie Guillen. Guillen getting his number 13 retired. And the Bears preseason opener is just a week away, but they are already dealing with some injuries. Luther Burden became the latest injury victim on Saturday, leaving Hallis Hall practice with a lower body injury. That is a look at sports at 16 and 46 past each hour.
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4: Traffic and weather together on the 8th. I'm Mike Allison with your overnight road work. On the Kennedy, the exit ramp to Ohio is closed all weekend long for a roadwork project. Should be reopened by 5 a.m. on Monday. There is a detour posted you can use. On the Eisenhower, on your outbound side, we have two left lanes closed. This is from the Jane Byrne interchange to Ashland. That should be picked up by 8 a.m. On the Stevenson coming inbound, two left lanes are closed. This is in spots from First Avenue over to the Dan Ryan. That'll be in place until 6. We also have roadwork on the outbound side. Two right lanes are closed. That's from Kedzie out to Pulaski, and that one will be in place until 9 a.m. Now for the AccuWeather forecast. It'll be cloudy through the overnight hours with a low of 67. Then later today, humid with a chance of thunderstorms, and we'll have a high of 84 degrees. Get traffic and weather together on the 8th on News Radio 105.9 WBBM.
5: Our top story is an Evanston woman now facing an attempted murder charge following a hit-and-run crash on Chicago's North Side. We'll have much more on this story coming up at 31 past the hour. Nearly every woman will experience menopause, but supporters say many are not getting the care they need. Governor Pritzker signed legislation on Friday encouraging more menopause education for state health care professionals. State Senator of Illinois' 30th District, Adrian Johnson.
6: There are fewer than 200 physicians certified as menopause health professionals in Illinois. Senate Bill 3325 creates an incentive for practitioners who treat perimenopause and menopausal women to learn more about menopause by counting a course on menopause towards the one-hour implicit bias training requirement.
5: Supporters say nearly 70% of women who seek treatment for menopause symptoms do not receive the care they need. It is still summer, but the Farmers' Almanac is looking ahead, issuing its annual Chicago winter weather projections. The publication says Chicagoland and the Great Lakes region could possibly see temperatures around normal for most of the winter, but they also caution there could be some cold, snowy periods with frequent clipper systems and sudden cold snaps. The Farmer's Almanac claims accuracy of about 80%. Business news on the way. It is 22 past the hour.
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2: 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Here is Denise Pellegrini.
3: More vacationers are bringing their furry family with them. More than half of pet owners are planning vacations around pet-friendly accommodations. According to pet sitting platform Trusted House Sitters, and many are willing to spend more to do it.
4: Sometimes they prefer to travel with their pets than, you know, with their family.
3: Diane Eichler, Senior Vice President at KOA, says 52% of campers say their dog or other pet is their tent mate of choice. And
4: that's more than those who choose to camp with their family members at 20%. 21%, siblings 13%, or parents 10%.
3: KOA has added pop-up dog runs and other features. Camp Margaritaville RV Resort near Orlando now has Barkaritaville dog spas and parks. The American Hotel and Lodging Association says 75% of hotels allow pets, and believe it or not, almost 10% say they have left a vacation early after feeling guilty about abandoning their pets.
5: With business at 23 and 53. From the Bloomberg Newsroom, Denise Pellegrini, News Radio 105.9 WBBM.
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12: 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The Chicago area is heading into one of the most important election years in recent memory, and WBBM News Radio will be all over the action. From the race for governor to pivotal contests for Congress, local offices, key referendums that will shape the future of our state, our newsroom will deliver comprehensive coverage every step of the way. You'll hear the voices of candidates and voters from every corner of our region and the state, from downtown Chicago to the suburbs, from Rockford to Carbondale. We will take you beyond campaign speeches to explain what's really at stake.
13: I'm morning news anchor Cisco Cotto. As candidates hit the campaign trail, WBBM reporters will be there inside union halls, school auditoriums, and debate stages. We'll bring you the energy of campaign season, the rallies, the policy debates, and the unexpected moments that define every election. We'll separate fact from fiction and help you understand how national issues are playing out right here at home.
14: This is news anchor Mai Martinez. 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From City Hall to Springfield to Washington, we'll track the power shifts and the decisions that matter most to Illinois voters.
15: 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Our anchors and reporters will guide you through the numbers, the trends, and

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5: Weather together on the 8th. I'm Jennifer Thompson with your overnight roadwork. The Bishop Ford, there's long-term work. Outbound traffic is down to two lanes from 130th to 159th. The exit to eastbound Dalton is also closed, and there's long-term work, which is blocking the inbound exit ramp to eastbound Sibley until late October. On our Illinois tollways, the northbound tri-state, up to four left lanes will be closed from the Bensonville Bridge to Balmoral until 7 in the morning. Now, this is long-term northbound. There's a lane split from Roosevelt Road to past the Eisenhower, three left to right, southbound lane split before the Eisenhower to the Cermak Toll Plaza, three left, one right. On the Veterans Memorial, southbound I-55 to pass 127, the two left lanes are blocked until 6 a.m., left lane until noon. Northbound past 127th Street to I-55, the two left lanes are blocked. The AccuWeather forecast, overnight 69, tomorrow heavy thunderstorms with possible flooding, 79 degrees. Get traffic and weather together on the 8th. 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
6: Hello, I'm John Welty. Thanks for joining us. These are the top stories on News Radio WBBM. An Evanston woman has been charged with attempted murder for hit and run. Three river tubers have been rescued after being missing for 3 days. Another food item has been recalled after being infected, and Iran is laying out its demands for a peace deal. WBBM Sports, the Cubs lose to the Royals in Kansas City by a score of 6-3. The White Sox beat the Guardians also by a score of 6-3 on the south side. AccuWeather says partly cloudy, a low of 67 overnight. Sunday, a mix of clouds and sun turning more humid. Could see a heavy thunderstorm later in the day and a high of 84. It is 31 past the hour. An Evanston woman is now charged in a hit-and-run in the Rogers Park neighborhood on the north side last month. WBBM's Terry Keschner with that story.
7: 41-year-old Ivory Buchanan is charged with several crimes, including attempted first-degree murder. Investigators say she was driving her car on the 6100 block of North Ravenswood on July 26th and ran over a man who was walking. The Cook County State's Attorney's Office says the man had been crossing the street and yelled at her, hit her car with his hand, and spat in her direction, saying she had not yielded as he was walking, and then she allegedly ran him over. Numerous reports and social media posts identify the man who was hit as Jamie Drozier, who was hit by the car on his 61st birthday. Prosecutors say he has a traumatic brain injury and remains intubated. Terry Keschner, News Radio 105.9 WBBM.
6: It is 31 past the hour. Three Michigan residents, two women, and a young boy were rescued from a heavily wooded area on Friday afternoon, 3 days after setting out on pool floats on the Muskegon River. More from WBBM's Mike Krauser.
8: The two 28-year-old women and the 9-year-old son of one of them were found about 10 miles from where they put the inflatable pool tubes into the river on Tuesday. They did it without a plan, according to police. No car meeting them downriver to get back. Tubes were found downriver and a flip-flop. The break came when searchers spotted footprints along the river. State Police Lieutenant Pat Ajima.
9: When they went back to this specific log jam, they actually got out and walked on the log jam and noticed some child footprints in the grass. And then they contacted MSP, who had a canine on one of the boats, Marine Services. They got out and they started tracking. The farther they went in, they kept following these small foot tracks and eventually located them.
8: He said they were in rough shape, helped out of the woods and then hospitalized, but they would be okay, he said. While on the river, cell phones were lost, and they said they tried to walk back to where they thought they left the car at a boat ramp. Instead, they were miles away. Mike Krauser, News Radio, 105.9 WBBM.
6: 33 past the hour, a widening jalapeno recall has now reached the salsa aisle at Jewel-Osco.
10: The concern is salmonella, linked to jalapenos used in Chef's Kitchen Fresh Salsa and Ready Meals Fresh Salsa. Those peppers were previously recalled by a distributor because of their connection to an ongoing FDA recall. Salmonella can cause fever, diarrhea, nausea, vomiting, and stomach pain. Infections can be more serious for young children, older adults, and people with weakened immune systems. Jewel-Osco says, don't eat it, return it for a refund, or throw it away. Sarah Herrera, News Radio, 105.9 WBBM.
6: Iran has new demands and says the Strait of Hormuz will be reopened when the U.S. accepts those demands.
11: Iran has issued dramatic new demands around the reopening of the Strait of Hormuz. In a public statement, Iran's paramilitary Revolutionary Guard shared more details. The reopening of the Strait of Hormuz is, in fact, subject to conditions set by the Islamic Republic of Iran, and the strait will be reopened on the basis of those conditions. That depends on the extent to which the United States accepts the conditions determined by the Islamic Republic of Iran. There was no immediate comment from the U.S., which has said it wants an acceptable deal on the strait before ending the blockade. Under an interim deal signed months ago, the final agreement would include a timeline for ending sanctions and compensation. The strait is crucial to global supplies of oil and natural gas and had been considered an international waterway before the war. Ship transits remain low. I'm Rika Ann Garcia.
6: Hunter Biden has shared an update on his father's health. Biden spoke about his father's cancer diagnosis revealed in May of last year, less than 4 months after President Biden left the White House. ABC's Stephen Portnoy.
12: In an interview with the BBC, Hunter Biden says his father's prostate cancer, which had spread to his bones, has now gone further. Hunter Biden says his father's cancer is now very painful and very debilitating, but he says the 83-year-old former president is still out there doing his thing. Asked about this, Biden's office declined to comment.
6: Biden will publish a memoir titled Promise Me America after the midterm elections. Tens of thousands of people in Puerto Rico lining up for water as a rationing program goes into effect.
13: San Juan, the capital of Puerto Rico, and other major municipalities implementing 48-hour water restrictions for hundreds of thousands of residents. Tankers being used by the government to deliver much-needed water throughout the territory. Puerto Rico has a finite supply of drinkable groundwater, and the manufacturing industry has put additional pressure on the already strained resource. In the southern town of Salinas, experts warning that wells are drying up and the South Aquifer is being depleted. Andrew Dimbert, ABC News.
6: We've got traffic, weather, and low gas prices coming up. It is 36 past the hour.
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5: 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Traffic and weather together on the 8th. All day, all night.
6: Traffic and weather together on the 8th. I'm Mike Allison with your overnight road work. On the Stevenson, we have some road work set up in both directions. Inbound, your two left lanes are closed between 1st Avenue and the Dan Ryan. That'll be there until 6. On the outbound side, the two right lanes are scheduled to be closed between Kedzie and Pulaski, and that one should be in place until 9 a.m. On the tri-state, on your northbound side, up to 4 left lanes will be closed. This is from the Bensonville Bridge up to Balmoral. That should be finished by 7. And on the Eisenhower, on your outbound side, 2 left lanes are closed out to Ashland until 8 a.m. Get traffic and weather together on the 8th on News Radio 105.9 WBBM.
7: WBBM AccuWeather. I expect some clouds overnight with a low dropping to 67 with a mix of sun and clouds in store for Sunday. It turns out more humid once again, and watch for a potentially drenching gusty thunderstorm around starting late in the morning, lasting into the evening hours with a high of 84. Then for the rest of Sunday night, we'll have just a partly cloudy and humid night, the low 71. I'm AccuWeather meteorologist LaTroy Thornton.
8: The moon forms a nice triangle with the twins of Gemini at dawn tomorrow, the stars Castor and Pollux. Castor is to the left of the moon, with brighter Pollux about the same distance to the lower left. Castor consists of 6 known stars. We haven't found planets orbiting any of them. Pollux is a single star, and it has one likely planet, a giant that's much heavier than any of the planets in our own solar system. The planet was discovered 20 years ago by astronomers at McDonald Observatory. They'd seen evidence of the star earlier, but they couldn't confirm it. It also has a formal name, Thestius, a variation of the name of Pollux's mother in Greek mythology. The planet is almost 3 times the mass of Jupiter, the Sun's largest planet. It's farther from Pollux than Earth is from the Sun. But that's much too close for the planet to be habitable. That's because Pollux has passed beyond the prime phase of life. It's puffed up to about 9 times the Sun's diameter, so it's much brighter than the Sun. That extra energy makes Thestius much too hot to have liquid water at its surface, a key ingredient for life. The temperature could have been more comfortable in the past. The planet itself probably is a big ball of gas, not a good place to live. But if it has any moons, it's possible that they could have offered better environments for life. We have more sky watching tips and much more about our amazing universe in Stardate magazine. Details at stardate.org. For the University of Texas at Austin McDonald Observatory, I'm Billy Henry.
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4: Well, scientists are using AI to design viruses from scratch now. Researchers at Stanford University created 16 new bacterial viruses that attack various strains, including drug-resistant E. coli. That breakthrough could lead to new treatments for antibiotic-resistant infections. And the Lincoln Memorial Reflecting Pool has been partially refilled to flush out what the National Park Service says are clogged pipes. Service says more than half of those pipes were deemed non-functional. Leaks and cracks in that piping in the reflecting pool have long afflicted it. That reflecting pool by the Lincoln Memorial was constructed way back in the 1920s. 46 past the hour, time for a look at sports. Second Cubs debut on Saturday night in Kansas City as Clay Holmes got his first start for the Cubs. Cubs took the series opener in Kevin Gausman's debut on Friday. They were riding a 5-game winning streak coming into Saturday's game with the Royals, but it was not to be. The Royals beat the Cubs by a score of 6-3 in Kansas City. The Cubs offense, though, has been providing pretty good run support with the tandem of Pete Crow Armstrong and Seiya Suzuki. Cubs manager Craig Counsell.
5: Well, Pete's got a lot of attention, rightfully so. But what Seiya has done behind Pete is been super, super important. I mean, they're forming a 1-2 punch that is as good as there is in baseball. And they're certainly offensively doing a lot of the damage.
4: And again, the Royals beat the Cubs by a score of 6-3. On the south side, the White Sox were in action against the Guardians as they celebrated Ozzie Guillen's jersey retirement, number 13, of course. Guillen honored in a pregame ceremony with Anthony Kay getting the start for the White Sox, and it turned out well for them. The first-place White Sox beat the Guardians by a score of 6-3. The Bears are just 1 week from their first preseason game. Injury concerns, though, are already starting to surface, with a Luther Burden leaving practice at Halas Hall with a noticeable limp. And the Sky coming up just short on Saturday at the UC, falling 90-86 to the Indiana Fever. Caitlin Clark and Kelsey Mitchell teaming up for the damage in Indiana, combining for 53 points in that 4-point victory. That's a look at sports at 16 and 46 past the hour.
6: I'm WBBM News Radio political editor Jeff Buckles. Chicago and Illinois are heading into a pivotal midterm election with decisions that will shape everything from public safety and transit funding to taxes, schools, and the future of downtown. And WBBM News Radio will be everywhere the story unfolds. You'll hear directly from the candidates, the power brokers, and the people most affected, from the neighborhoods of Chicago to the suburbs and across the state. We go beyond the headlines to break down what's really at stake and what it means for you.
7: J.B. Pritzker.
8: People ought to pay attention to who it is actually that's trying to lower costs for them.
7: Darren Bailey.
9: Illinois is less affordable because of J.B. Pritzker.
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7: 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What's accurate, what's misleading, and why it matters. From City Hall.

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10: Weather together on the 8th. I'm Jennifer Thompson with your overnight road work. Route 53, now this is long-term, northbound. The right lane is closed from Kirchhoff to pass Palatine Road. The exit ramp to westbound Palatine Road is closed, and southbound, the right lane is closed from Dundee to Kirchhoff. Also, the exit ramp to eastbound Palatine Road is also closed until late summer. I-80 eastbound at Hobolt, the left lane is blocked until 10 in the morning. Westbound Richards to Center, the left lane is closed until 8 a.m. Hobolt to I-55, the right lane is closed until 8 in the morning. Eastbound exit ramp to northbound Chicago Street, that's closed. And westbound, the exit ramps to Chicago Street are also closed until late October 2028. 8094 Northwest Indiana, the ramps to southbound Klein Avenue are closed. The AccuWeather forecast. Overnight, 69. Tomorrow, heavy thunderstorms after late morning with possible flooding, 79 degrees. Get traffic and weather together on the 8th. 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
11: New measure in Illinois aims to encourage local governments to plant native species.
12: Democratic State Senator Rachel Ventura is the lead sponsor of the bill. She says that it's a small step that can have a massive impact in combating the catastrophic effects of climate change. Native plants typically require less water, fertilizers, and pesticides. Since they're adapted to local climates and soils, they also benefit local wildlife. The new law expands on the 2024 Healthy Forests, Wetlands, and Prairies Act, which grants local governments the funds to restore degraded forest lands and native prairies. Judson Richards, News Radio 105.9 WBBM.
11: A massive amount of methamphetamine was recently seized near Indianapolis.
13: Agents with the DEA, along with ATF, Homeland Security, and Indiana State Police, seized over 800 pounds of methamphetamine earlier this week. That's the largest single seizure of meth in Indiana state history. There were no other details. However, the DEA said more would be released in the near future. Haley Hansen, News Radio 105.9 WBBM.
11: Walmart is now getting in on the action. They are building their own EV charging network. That story coming up from Bloomberg at 51 past.
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17: There are now 8 million plug-in electric cars on the nation's roads, and Walmart wants in on that action.
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18: 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They're in the deep south. They're in the Midwest, Texas, Illinois, Florida. And basically, they're kind of following EV adoption.
17: 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Its charging rates are cheaper than the national average, so it's worth it for EV owners to stop by and for Walmart.
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26: AccuWeather forecast for the rest of today. Drenching thunderstorms that can produce damaging winds and cause flash flooding.
27: When you're on the go, in the city, or just planning out your day, you need a weather forecast you can rely on. At WBBM News Radio, we understand how quickly things can change in Chicago. Bright and sunny one minute, storm clouds rolling in the next. That's why we bring you traffic and weather together on the 8s every 10 minutes, every day, no matter what. It's not just a forecast. It's a plan for your day.
28: Strong to severe thunderstorms moving through the area. Possibility of tornadoes as
29: rain and some thunder with some severe weather possible.
30: Stay weather aware. We are expecting thunderstorms to rapidly develop. These storms could be informed of potential weather that's coming.
31: Know what to plan for the rest of the day, what you can and can't do.
32: 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Gotta get my weather. Is it going to rain? Is it going to snow?
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27: 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And when it comes to traffic, we know every minute matters.
0: How are the roads, Neil?
2: Well, a lot of traffic, especially coming into downtown. We'll start with the Eden, just getting to the junction. 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
3: 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Traffic and weather together on the 8s, all day, all night. Traffic and weather together on the 8s, all day, all night. WBBM Chicago.
4: Traffic and weather together on the 8s. I'm Mike Allison with your overnight road work. On the Tri-State, we'll have up to four left lanes close on your northbound side from the Bensonville Bridge up to Balmoral, and that'll be in place until 7 a.m. On the Stevenson, we have roadwork scheduled on both sides. On the inbound side, two left lanes will be closed between 1st Avenue and the Dan Ryan. That's until 6 a.m. On the outbound side, two right lanes are closed. That's between Kedzie and Pulaski, and that should be there until 9. On the Eisenhower, on your outbound side, two left lanes are closed. This is from the Jane Byrne Interchange out to Ashland until 8. And on the Kennedy, the exit ramp to Ohio is closed all weekend long for a roadwork project. Should be reopened by 5 a.m. on Monday. Now for the AccuWeather forecast. It'll be cloudy through the overnight hours with a low of 67. Later today, humid with a chance of thunderstorms and a high of 84. Get traffic and weather together on the 8s on News Radio 105.9 WBBM.
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7: From ABC News. I'm Brian Clark. Talks between the U.S. and Iran over the Strait of Hormuz have continued, and Vice President J.D. Vance says as they're ongoing, he also told Fox News that the conflict is not over.
8: We're applying a whole host of tools, diplomatic, economic, military tools, to ensure that we get the best outcome for the American people. I feel quite confident we will get there, but we're still a bit in the middle of the game.
7: Iran, meanwhile, is talking to third parties in the region.
9: An Iranian official says Tehran is close to an agreement with Oman, but says any deal is depending on the U.S. changing its behavior. Iran also renewing its demands that the U.S. lift its naval blockade of Iranian ships and ports, and that the U.S. and its allies halt any attacks on Iranian proxies across the region. Allison Kosick, ABC News, New York.
7: Nobody won the Powerball jackpot. That pushes the next jackpot for Monday's drawing to an estimated $905 million. There has not been a winner since May 2nd. Hot, dry conditions in the West continue to fuel wildfires, including one that's burning near Santa Clarita, California. Christopher Kilgore lives near the area where the fire started.
10: The helicopter was already here, and I heard the helicopter coming over, and I went, hey, what's going on out there? And I popped my head out the door, and I went, oh my God, the hill's on fire. And then these guys start showing up, and instantly, I didn't think they were, you know, adamant about getting it out, but then they waited to burn a certain spot, and they just attacked it.
7: There were some temporary evacuation orders, but all have been lifted. Meanwhile, authorities in Utah say that both crew members are declared dead after their heavy-lift helicopter crashed while battling a fire on Friday. 14 people were on a boat that capsized in New York Harbor last night. Authorities say two were killed. And in Nagasaki, Japan, city's mayor speaking on a ceremony marking 81 years since the U.S. dropped an atomic bomb on the city. 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
3: The son of former President Joe Biden shared an update on his father's health status, says ABC's Stephen Portnoy.
4: In an interview with the BBC, Hunter Biden says his father's prostate cancer, which had spread to his bones, has now gone further. Hunter Biden says his father's cancer is now very painful and very debilitating, but he says the 83-year-old former president is still out there doing his thing. Asked about this, Biden's office declined to comment.
3: The 46th president announced last summer that he had been diagnosed with metastatic prostate cancer. As students in California prepare to return to class, under new rules, the state's Phone Free Schools Act is requiring public schools to either ban or restrict smartphone use. Districts in the Bay Area are responding, as Dustin Dorsey with affiliate KGO reports.
5: We spoke with Oakland Unified School District Communications Director John Sasaki about the changes on ABC 7 at 7.
6: We just want to make sure that the kids are focused in classroom.
7: Yes.
6: They're focused on their studies. They're interacting with their peers. They're talking and engaging with their staff, teachers, etc. So we just want to make sure that we're getting rid of the distractions and keeping kids really on task.
5: Oakland Unified has one of the most restrictive versions of the policy. They're requiring all students to lock up their phones for the entire school day.
3: Jorge Messi, the father of soccer icon Lionel Messi, has died in the central Argentina city of Rosario. He was 68. I'm Brian Clark, ABC News.
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9: It's 5:04 on Sunday morning, August 9th. Good morning. Thanks for joining us. I'm Rob Hart. 67 degrees right now in Chicago under partly cloudy skies, going up to 84. A mixture of clouds and sunshine turning more humid again. Could see a heavy, gusty thunderstorm from late morning on and into tonight. A potential wet start to your week on Monday. The details in the five-day forecast coming up at 5:15. Our top local story on News Radio WBBM. A 25-year-old woman is dead after a chain reaction traffic crash on the north side. It happened just before 9:30 last night at Irving Park in Southport in the Lakeview neighborhood. Police say the victim walked out between two parked cars and was hit by a blue sedan. The driver of that sedan then drove off, hit another car, which caused a chain reaction crash with another vehicle. The driver then ran into a building at Irving and Ashland. Police are still searching for that driver. The drivers of the other vehicle decline medical attention. Check the label before you break out the chips. Jewel-Osco recalling two kinds of fresh salsa over a possible salmonella risk.
10: The recall covers Chef's Kitchen fresh salsa and Ready Meals fresh salsa. The concern traces back to jalapenos used in both products. Those peppers were supplied through a distributor connected to an ongoing FDA recall involving Coast Citrus Distributors. Customers are being told not to eat the affected salsa. They can throw it away or bring it back to Jewel-Osco for a full refund. Sarah Herrera, News Radio 105.9 WBBM.
9: Northern Indiana transit officials want to build out the South Shore line, and there could be a Bears connection.
11: The Northern Indiana Commuter Transportation District is keeping an eye on the Chicago Bears and the team's decision whether to make Hammond its new home. If it does, the agency's 20-year strategic plan would be adjusted to include exploring a new South Shore Line station to the stadium. An official with the agency says there's been no commitment to any new station in Hammond, just the possibility of eventually exploring a new station. The Bears are still evaluating staying in Illinois or jumping across the state line. The bulk of the transit agency's planning, though, involves investing in maintaining service standards and reliability on the existing South Shore Line and making major improvements to it to provide faster trips. Bernie Tafoya, News Radio, 105.9 WBBM.
9: A nearly century-old tradition marched through the streets of the South.

0: Outside this weekend as the Bud Billiken Back to School Parade made its way from 39th Street to Martin Luther King Drive south to Washington Park.
1: You really could not have asked for a better weather day for the 97th annual Bud Billiken Parade on South Martin Luther King Drive. 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Chicago police officers, just about everyone from all across the Chicago community marching to support kids headed back to school, saying that that is the message here, that education is important, but also that today is about a lot of fun. From the 97th annual Bud Billiken Parade on South Martin Luther King Drive and 39th, Terry Keschner, News Radio 105.9 WBBM.
0: 5:08, traffic and weather together on the 8s. Good morning, Lisa Costi.
2: Good morning. We got some slowdowns, Rob, mainly on the tri-state. We'll start there with some overnight road work. Northbound, you're slow from Irving Park to Balmoral. Also, a delay with some overnight road work. That's on the Stevenson. Outbound, you're slow from Kedzie to Pulaski. It's 20 minutes to the tri-state, 28 to I-355. Inbound on the Stevenson, no problems for you. Just 25 minutes in from I-355 to the drive. The Edens, 15 minutes in both directions. Kennedy doing well. 15 minutes in from O'Hare to the Jane Byrne interchange. 15 going back out. A reminder to everybody, Ohio Street Feeder closed until 5 a.m. on Monday morning, so tomorrow morning. So that's going to back things up here as it has been all weekend. Also, get a nice look at the Wintrust mural near North Avenue on your way in. No problems right now on the I-190 O'Hare extension, so if you need to be at the airport, you're in good shape. The Eisenhower now just 31 minutes in from the Jane Addams to the Jane Vernon interchange, 31 headed back out. I-55 in Will County, traveling at normal speeds. The Dan Ryan, 12 minutes in either direction, though you're a little slow from Roosevelt into the Jane Byrne interchange. I-57 is looking good, so is the Bishop Ford. No problems there. About 394 doing well. DeSable Lakeshore Drive, you're slow approaching Chicago Avenue from both the north and southbound directions. We mentioned the tri-state. The rest of your tollways, the Jane Addams, the Reagan, the Veterans, doing okay. No problems on Route 390 or Route 53. And Northwest Indiana, you're in great shape this morning, too. From the Metro Traffic Center, your next traffic report is at 5:18 on News Radio 105.9 WBBM.
0: Back, you are the forecast for the rest of today. A mix of clouds and sunshine turning more humid again with a heavy, gusty thunderstorm around from late morning on. A high of 84. Then tonight, partly cloudy with a drenching thunderstorm that can still bring gusty winds, even a tornado. A low of 71. Then back to work Monday. Tomorrow, cloudy and humid. Another thunderstorm in the area, which could contain a flooding downpour, damaging winds, and once again, maybe an isolated tornado. Tomorrow's high, 84. Right now, we have 67 degrees at O'Hare, partly cloudy, 69 at the lakefront, 59 in Naperville and in Glenview, partly cloudy, 64. It's 5:10.
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0: Detectives are investigating after a person was found shot to death on the south side. Police say the body of an adult male was discovered around midnight at 45th and Honorary. The person was shot multiple times and pronounced dead at the scene. Chicago police are advising the public about a series of robberies in and around the Loop.
8: Chicago police say all those robberies have happened around downtown, four in total since late July, each one involving a group of about 10 to 16 teenagers. Those boys, believed to be between 14 and 19 years old, approach victims and assault them by punching and kicking them before making off with property. Police say anyone with information should report it and, as always, be aware of your surroundings. 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
0: A new law will help local governments plant native trees.
9: A new measure in Illinois aims to encourage local governments to plant native species to preserve their ecosystems by providing grant funding. Democratic State Senator Rachel Ventura is the lead sponsor of the bill. She says that it's a small step that can have a massive impact in combating the catastrophic effects of climate change. Native plants typically require less water, fertilizers, and pesticides since they are adapted to local climates and soils. They also benefit local wildlife. Judson Richards, News Radio 105.9 WBBM.
0: May soon be easier to remove political leaders in the far western suburbs.
10: Petitions have been submitted with around 9,000 signatures. The goal is to get two recall referenda on the November ballot in the city of Aurora. The questions would ask Aurora voters if the city should adopt a plan to allow voters to recall aldermen or even the mayor. The Beacon News reports a group called Aurora for Change was formed specifically to try to get recall in effect. There were way more than enough signatures submitted to get on the ballot, but those signatures still have to be verified. Cisco Cotto, News Radio 105.9 WBBM.
0: Potential for strong thunderstorms today and tomorrow. The details in the five-day forecast from AccuWeather next. It's 5:13.
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0: 5:15, the five-day forecast from AccuWeather, sponsored by Four Seasons Heating, Air Conditioning, Plumbing, Sewer, and Electric. And here's meteorologist John Furyk.
20: Well, a mixture of clouds and sunshine out there for today. It is going to turn a little bit more humid as we head through the day, and it does look like we'll see a couple of thunderstorms around. Generally from late morning on, be most widespread. It looks like this afternoon and this evening, storms will be capable of producing flooding downpours, damaging wind gusts, and perhaps even an isolated tornado. The high today, 84. Again, tonight, a couple of thunderstorms in the area, the low, 71. And then tomorrow, mostly cloudy, sticky again, a thunderstorm in the area. Again, storms that do pop up tomorrow, capable of producing a flooding downpour, damaging wind gusts, and even an isolated tornado, the high 84. A few showers and maybe even a heavier thunderstorm on Tuesday, high 81. Still a chance for a thunderstorm Wednesday, high 85. And then some showers possible on Thursday, the high 78. Right now, Lakefront 69, Midway 68, 60 Vernon Hills, O'Hare 66, going up to 84. I'm AccuWeather. Jack here.
0: WBBM News Time, 5:16. It's time for sports, and the Cubs hope to bounce back later today in Kansas City after last night's 6-3 loss to the Royals at Kauffman Stadium. New Cub Clay Holmes allowed four earned runs and four innings of work. Manager Craig Counsell said Holmes' start yesterday looked an awful lot like Kevin Gausman's Cub debut on Friday.
1: It was wild. It definitely brought back something that felt very familiar to me. It's just crazy. And then obviously the first one tonight goes between my legs. It's like it's just baseball sometimes, I'm glad he was okay. And it was really fun to watch him last night.
0: Matthew Boyd on the mound in the rubber match of the series this afternoon. First pitch 1:10. Hear it on 104.3 The Score. The White Sox rewarded a full house for Ozzie Guillen jersey retirement night with a 6-3 win over Cleveland. Mutaka Murakami with a solo home run. The Sox put up 5 runs in the 6th inning thanks to RBI hits from Tristan Peters and Chase Mydroth. The Sox look to take 2 of 3 from Cleveland this afternoon at Wrigley Field. Davis Martin on the mound for the Sox. Ozzie Guillen's number 13 now belongs to the ages on the south side. The shortstop and World Series winning manager honored with a pregame ceremony. Paul Konerko was among the 2005 World Series winners who made the trip back to Chicago to honor their former skipper.
21: You believed in us, you pushed us, and you made us think and believe that we could do something that I think, I'm not even sure we believed we could do it, but somehow you made us believe we could do it.
0: Audio courtesy of CHSN. As for scoreboard watching, former Sox manager Jerry Manuel once said, you can't really look at the standings until the Bud Billiken parade. And since the parade was yesterday, let's look at the standings. The Cubs still have a 6-game lead in the NL wild card. The White Sox lead the Guardians and Twins by 3 games in the AL Central. Detroit won again. The Tigers trail the White Sox by 3.5. The Sky lost Caitlin Clark and the Indiana Fever at the United Center, 90-86. That's sports at 16:46 past each hour. It's 5:18. Traffic and weather together on the 8s. And here's Lisa Costi.
2: Some slowdowns for you on the Stevenson this morning. Outbound, you're slow from Kedzie to Pulaski. That's some overnight road work happening there for the next couple hours. It's blocking the 2 right lanes. So 20 minutes out to the tri-state, 28 to I-355. We're getting reports of a crash inbound near the tri-state. We'll have more on that in our next report. But right now, 25 minutes in from I-355 to DeSamba Lakeshore Drive. No problems for you on the Edens. It's 15 minutes in either direction. The Kennedy doing well for now. 15 minutes in from O'Hare to downtown. Remember, Ohio Street closed until 5 a.m. tomorrow morning in both directions. Outbound on the Kennedy at just 9 to Montrose, 15 to O'Hare. Your express lane's moving well outbound. The Iowa 90 O'Hare extension doing okay. The Eisenhower now 31 minutes in from the Jane Addams to downtown. 31 headed back out. We mentioned the Stevenson, I-55 in Will County doing okay. The Dan Ryan, just 12 minutes on your inbound and outbound trip. Your express lane's in and outbound moving the same as the locals. No problems on I-57. The Bishop Ford, remember you've got that long-term road work taking you down to 2 lanes from 130th down to 159th. But other than that, you're moving well, 13 minutes in either direction. DeSaba Lakeshore Drive, slow approaching Chicago Avenue. The Tri-State southbound is clear. Northbound, you're slow from Irving Park to Balmoral. That's due to some overnight road work in multiple lanes. We look at your tollways, the Jane Addams, the Reagan, the Veterans, all doing okay. No problems for AM Route 390. Route 53 is smooth. And Northwest Indiana traveling well this morning. Your next traffic is at 5:28 from the Metro Traffic Center on News Radio 105.9 WBBM.
0: AccuWeather forecast for today, a mix of clouds and sunshine, turning more humid again with a heavy, gusty thunderstorm around from late morning on, a high of 84. Then tonight, partly cloudy with a drenching thunderstorm that can still bring gusty winds, even a tornado, and a low of 71. Tomorrow, cloudy, humid, another thunderstorm in the area, which could still contain a flooding downpour. Damaging winds, maybe an isolated tornado, and a high again of 84. Right now, we have 67 degrees at O'Hare under partly cloudy skies, 68 at Midway. At the lakefront, we have 69 degrees, clear skies, 60 at Waukegan, going up to 84. It's 5:20. And our top story this hour, charges are now filed in the murder of a man on Chicago's West Side last month. The 32-year-old suspect is due in court today. We'll have much more on this story coming up at 5:31. Researchers in the western suburbs are working to help preserve tree species halfway across the globe from going extinct.
22: Kate Good is a research manager at the Morton Arboretum's Global Tree Conservation Unit. She calls the conservation gap analysis of select native Asian oaks a jumping-off jumping-off point for conservationists to work from in Vietnam, Laos, and other parts of Southeast Asia.
3: Collect acorns, establish new nurseries in the area to propagate these species, grow seedlings, reintroduce them into protected areas, and also get them in botanic gardens, ex situ collections, which can really act as an insurance policy against extinction.
22: While the region is a biodiversity hotspot, Good says agriculture and climate change have left more threatened species of oak in Asia than anywhere else in the world. Nancy Hardy, News Radio 105.9 WBBM.
0: The father of the 401k has a new savings plan. 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
24: Check your 401k lately? You probably don't think much about who's behind those tax-deferred retirement accounts, but they do have an inventor, and now he's thought up something new.
25: You know, I came up with this new plan, you know, as a way to help middle and low-income employees.
24: Ted Benna is considered the father of the 401k. His new plan is called Radish, and it's aimed at workers who feel like they can't afford a paycheck deduction.
25: Rather than it being a plan, it's intended to help, you know, 20, 30 years from now, employees can have access to it when they have financial need.
24: Benna says Radish accounts would be employer-funded, and workers would get a deposit for hitting certain performance goals like safety, tenure, or on-time performance.
25: The employer is able to set whatever incentives the employees have to meet in order to get the contributions.
24: And he says employees would get extra financial security without having to pay into a 401k.
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0: It's 5:24. World's Finest Chocolate is delaying a potential move from Chicago to Northwest Indiana. The company that makes the candy bars for school fundraisers had been considering a move to Portage, but the Times of Northwest Indiana reports the option on the land that was under consideration for a new plant has expired. A company spokesperson says they still want to move the Northwest Indiana, but cited business reasons for the delay. We'll check Sunday morning traffic and weather together. Coming up next, it's 5:25.
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2: No problems for you on the Edens, traveling at average speeds 15 minutes in from Lake Hook to the junction, 15 going back out. The Kennedy, just 15 minutes in from O'Hare to downtown, 9 from the junction. Reminder, Ohio Street closed till 5 a.m. tomorrow morning. Outbound on the Kennedy doing well, too. Still just 15 minutes out to O'Hare. Your express lane's moving outbound, and they're moving the same as the locals. You're in good shape. I-190 O'Hare Extension doing okay. The Eisenhower is just 31 minutes in from the Jane Adams to the Jane Byrne Interchange. Enjoy that while you can. 31 minutes on your outbound side to I-90. The Stevenson inbound doing okay. 25 minutes in from I-355 to DeSable Lakeshore Drive. Outbound, you're slow from Kedzie to Pulaski. That's that overnight road work in the two right lanes. And that'll be going on until about 9 o'clock this morning. It's 20 minutes to the Tri-State, 28 to I-355. No problems on I-55 in Will County. The Dan Ryan doing well for you. 12 minutes in either direction. I-57 and the Bishop Ford also moving well. We do have some delays for you on the Tri-State northbound. You're heavy from Irving Park to Balmoral. That's some overnight road work in multiple lanes. From the Metro Traffic Center, your next traffic at 538 on News Radio 105.9 WBBM.
0: AccuWeather forecast for the rest of today. A mixture of clouds and sunshine turning more humid again with a heavy, gusty thunderstorm around from late morning on and a high of 84. Tonight, partly cloudy with a drenching thunderstorm that can still bring gusty winds, even a tornado, a low of 71. Tomorrow, cloudy, humid, another thunderstorm in the area, which could contain a flooding downpour, damaging winds, maybe an isolated tornado. A high once again of 84. 66 at O'Hare, 68 at Midway, 69 at the lakefront. It's 5:30.
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17: This is Sarah Carrera. An arrest near O'Hare is tied to a deadly shooting miles away on Chicago's west side.
19: This is Mike Krauser. LaPorte County Sheriff's deputies revive a man who fled a traffic stop, crashed in water, went under, and did not come up.
0: Police are searching for a driver involved in a deadly hit and run on the north side. Iran making new demands about restarting negotiations with the U.S. and reopening the Strait of Hormuz. Sports, the White Sox win, the Cubs and Sky lose. Business, the markets open on Monday. AccuWeather says for the rest of today, a mix of clouds and sunshine turning more humid again with a heavy, gusty thunderstorm around from late morning on. Today's high 84. We have 66 degrees right now at O'Hare under partly cloudy skies. It's 5:31, topping our news at the half hour. More than a month after a deadly shooting in Chicago's Austin neighborhood, police say an arrest has led to murder charges. The story from Sarah Herrera.
17: Police say a 31-year-old man was shot and killed, and investigators later identified 32-year-old LaVon Glenn of Bellwood as the suspected gunman. Glenn was arrested near O'Hare Airport Wednesday. He's now charged with first-degree murder, another murder count involving a strong probability of death or injury, and aggravated assault involving a firearm and motor vehicle. Sarah Herrera, News Radio 105.9 WBBM.
0: A LaPorte County man is facing several felony charges after he had to be rescued by sheriff's deputies Friday afternoon when a police pursuit ended in water. Here's Mike Krauser.
19: Deputies pursued 30-year-old Jacob Gilmore's SUV for miles from the northern to the southern part of the sprawling county, ending when the SUV crashed in water and was partially submerged. It's alleged Gilmore sat there ignoring the deputies, smoking from a glass pipe. He then swam away and went under and did not come up. One deputy found him in the murky water, unconscious. He received medical attention on shore and came to and tried to run again, the police report says. The multiple criminal charges filed include DUI, possession of cocaine, fleeing law enforcement, and criminal recklessness. The pursuit started when a deputy attempted a traffic stop, knowing Gilmore was wanted on warrants for domestic battery and invasion of privacy. Mike Krauser, News Radio, 105.9 WBBM.
0: Chicago police are searching for a suspect after a deadly hit-and-run incident in the Lakeview neighborhood last night. A 25-year-old woman reportedly walked into the street between two parked vehicles at Irving and Southport and was struck by a car. She was taken to the hospital where she died. The male driver continued westbound and struck an SUV, which caused a chain reaction crash with another car. After the second collision, the driver of the SUV tried to detain the suspect. The man got back into his vehicle, drove off, hit a tree. A witness says the driver then got out of the car and ran into a building. He has not been located. Negotiations over the Strait of Hormuz continue with Iran over the weekend, with the U.S. likely to play a larger role on what the agreement entails. Here's ABC's Allison Kosick.
1: An Iranian official says Tehran is close to an agreement with Oman, but says any deal is depending on the U.S. changing its behavior, Iran also renewing its demands that the U.S. lift its naval blockade of Iranian ships and ports, and that the U.S. and its allies halt any attacks on Iranian proxies across the region. Allison Kosick, ABC News, New York.
0: In the early hours of Saturday morning, the Senate narrowly confirmed Todd Blanche is the next attorney general. The vote 50-49 after he won over two Republican holdouts. ABC's Washington correspondent Stephen Portnoy.
3: Todd Blanche, once the president's personal defense lawyer, narrowly winning a dead-of-night Senate vote to formally become the next attorney general. The 4:30 a.m. roll call saw two Republican senators voting against Blanche, citing an order he signed shielding the president and the Trump family from tax audits, as well as his creation of an anti-weaponization fund to possibly pay out claims to January 6th rioters. To secure votes from GOP skeptics, Blanche pledged that fund is dead.
0: It's 5:34. A woman from Evanston is charged in a hit-and-run in the Rogers Park neighborhood last month.
4: 41-year-old Ivory Buchanan is charged with several crimes, including attempted first-degree murder. Investigators say she was driving her car on the 6100 block of North Ravenswood on July 26th and ran over a man who was walking. The Cook County State's Attorney's Office says the man had been crossing the street and yelled at her, hit her car with his hand, and spat in her direction, saying she had not yielded as he was walking, and then she allegedly ran him over. Numerous reports and social media posts identify the man who was hit as Jamie Drozier, who was hit by the car on his 61st birthday. Prosecutors say he has a traumatic brain injury and remains intubated. Terry Keschner, News Radio 105.9 WBBM.
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0: And thanks to our listeners for the following gas prices. In Crest Hill, the Shell at Plainfield and Caton Farm selling gas for $3.85 a gallon. Midlothian, the Thorntons at 147th and Cicero selling gas for $3.84. If you see a lower gas price, please give us a call, 312-409-GASS. 538, traffic and weather together on the 8s. And here's Lisa Cox.
2: Slowdowns on the Stevenson this morning, Rob. Outbound, you're slow past the Ryan to before Damon. We've got a stall there partially blocking the right lane. And then also some overnight road work slowing you down from Kedzie to Pulaski. And that's it in the two right lanes, and that's going to go on until about 9 a.m. Fingers crossed they get that done early, though, right? 20 minutes out to the Tri-State, 28 to I-355 from DeSable Lakeshore Drive. Inbound on the Stevenson, doing okay. 25 minutes in from I-355. No problems on the Edens. It's 15 minutes for you in either direction. The Kennedy quiet for now. 15 minutes in from O'Hare to the Jane Byrne Interchange. 15 going back out. And a reminder to everybody, Ohio Street closed until 5 a.m. tomorrow morning. Express lanes moving inbound and doing A-OK. The I-190 O'Hare extension, no problems for you. The Eisenhower is still just 31 minutes in from the Jane Addams to the Jane Byrne Interchange. It's 13 for Mannheim, 31 headed back out to I-90. I-55 in Will County, no problems for you. The Dan Ryan just 12 minutes in either direction. I-57 moving at normal speeds, 15 minutes either way. The Bishop Ford, remember, you do have that long-term road work from 130th down to 159th. But for right now, not slowing you down. It's 13 minutes in either direction. Route 394 also doing well. DeSable Lakeshore Drive, you're slow approaching Chicago Avenue in both directions and also heavy approaching Monroe. The Tri-State slowdowns northbound from Irving Park to Balmoral. That's that long-term overnight road work in multiple lanes. From the Metro Traffic Center, your next traffic is at 548 on News Radio 105.9 WBBM.
24: The WBBM AccuWeather forecast. Clouds and sun today, turning more humid. The high 84. We'll have some thunderstorms in the area from late morning on, and storms will be capable of producing flooding, downpours, damaging wind gusts, even an isolated tornado, especially this afternoon and this evening. And then again, a thunderstorm in a few spots later on tonight. The low 71. Tomorrow, mostly cloudy, humid. Again, a thunderstorm or two in the area. The high 84. A few showers and a heavy thunderstorm Tuesday. High 81. Right now, Lakefront 69, Midway 68. 60 Valparaiso, O'Hare 66, going up to 84. I'm AccuWeather meteorologist John Feerick.
0: It's 540. Illinois rideshare drivers will soon have the ability to unionize and collectively bargain under a new law.
25: House Bill 5090 is a measure that supporters say will give more than 100,000 Uber and Lyft drivers a great voice in pay, benefits, and working conditions. It's called the Transportation Network Driver Labor Relations Act. It establishes a framework for drivers working through app-based transportation companies to organize, select bargaining representatives, and negotiate industry-wide agreements with rideshare companies. The legislation represents one of the most significant expansions of collective bargaining rights in Illinois in recent years and builds on similar victories in Massachusetts and California. Judson Richards, News Radio 105.9 WBBM.
0: A treasure is what he calls it. ABC's Sherry Preston with more on a man from Long Beach, California, who this week got a long-lost message from the past.
8: This was, to me, almost a postcard from heaven.
9: Bob Shepard was shocked when he opened his mailbox last week and found a weathered postcard from Copenhagen, Denmark. It had been sent by his parents while on vacation 26 years ago and read,
8: "Flying in, we saw lots of water and green, green land everywhere. Love, M&D from Mom and Dad."
9: Bob's father died 6 years ago, and his mother died 4 years ago. The explanation from his carrier is the postcard likely fell behind something in the post office and stayed there for a quarter century. Once it was found, they sent it along. Sherry Preston, ABC News.
0: 13 people are dead after an attack by militants associated with the Islamic State in a village in Congo.
10: Militants affiliated with the Islamic group have attacked a village in Congo near the Uganda border, killing at least 13 people. The

0: attack took place in a suburb in Mombasa. Both the head of the New Civil Society of Congo, or Mombasa, and a local resident told the AP that the Allied Democratic Forces, or ADF, were behind the violence. The death toll is not yet confirmed as searches continue. The violence has forced residents to choose between staying or risking travels to other areas, despite an ongoing Ebola outbreak. The ADF is only one of the many groups causing unrest in Congo. I'm Rika Ann Garcia.
1: The top trending stories are next. Some new images shine light on the surface of the sun. The details on the way. It's 542.
2: Whether it's a sweltering heat wave.
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5: Flooding, downpours, hail, damaging winds, even a tornado.
2: Plan ahead with our five-day forecast at 15 past the hour. 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
1: Big storm bearing down on China. Shanghai's two airports have canceled over 1,300 flights as China braces for Typhoon Dolphin. Authorities have relocated around 300,000 people in surrounding regions. The storm has already brought heavy rains to northern Taiwan and has maximum sustained winds of over 100 miles an hour. It's creating a risk of severe flooding and landslides. Scientists have captured images of the surface of the sun in the finest detail yet, revealing a strange and dynamic facade. Researchers are able to safely peek at the scorching surface with the help of the National Science Foundation's Daniel Inouye Solar Telescope, located on the island of Maui in Hawaii. The pictures include some strange feathery patterns rippling across the surface of the sun. WBM News Time 546. It's time for sports. Clay Holmes struggled in his Cubs debut last night, 6-3 loss to the Royals in Kansas City. Holmes came over to the Cubs and at the trade deadline from the New York Mets, gave up four runs in four innings of work, but he said the Cubs' defense kept things close.
19: It's been amazing to watch them, just to see, you know, the reins they're able to cover, and just their desire to be out there and want the ball to them. So it's fun to play with them, you know, behind you, and hope to give them a lot more ground balls.
1: Ian Happ with a solo home run. Matthew Boyd on the mound of this afternoon's rubber match. First pitch, 110. Hear it on 104.3 The Score. The White Sox bounced back from Friday night's drubbing with a 6-3 win over the Cleveland Guardians. Mutataka Murakami had a solo homer, but the Sox put up 5 runs in the 6th thanks to RBI base hits from Tristan Peters and Chase Meidroth. That is win number 60 on the year, matching last year's total with nearly 2 months left to play. The Sox look to take 2 of 3 from Cleveland this afternoon at Rate Field. Davis Martin on the mound for the Sox. Close to sellout crowd at Rate Field last night for the retirement ceremony for Ozzie Guillen's jersey number 13. The Gold Glove shortstop and World Series winning manager is the 13th Sox player to have his jersey number retired. Catcher turned broadcaster A.J. Pierzynski was among the 2005 alums on hand to honor his former manager.
20: If you played against Ozzie, you probably hated him. But if you played for Ozzie, you actually loved him. So Ozzie, thank you for the unforgettable years. It was an honor and a privilege to play for you.
1: Audio courtesy of CHSN. Scoreboard watching. The Cubs still have a 6-game lead in the NL wild card. The White Sox lead the Guardians and Twins by 3 games in the AL Central. Detroit won again in San Francisco. The Tigers trail the White Sox by 3.5. The Sky came up short at the United Center Saturday afternoon, falling 90-86 to Indiana. Caitlin Clark and Kelsey Mitchell combining for 53 points to lead the Fever to a 4-point win. That's a look at sports at 16:46. Past each hour. It's 5:48. Traffic and weather together on the 8s. And here's Lisa Costi.
21: Slowdowns on the Stevenson early this morning. Outbound, you're slow from the Ryan to before Damon. We have a stall there. It's been moved to the shoulder. Also at Damon, we had some debris on the exit ramp. A tire was in a lane, but that's been moved to the shoulder as well. So we should see some improvement. Other delays include that overnight road work from Kedzie to Pulaski. That's in the 2 right lanes until 9 a.m. So right now you're looking at 20 minutes to the Tri-State 28 to I-355. Inbound on the Stevenson, doing okay. 25 minutes in from I-355 to DeSable Lakeshore Drive. No slowdowns for you on the Edens. It's 15 minutes in either direction. The Kennedy, just 15 minutes in from O'Hare to downtown. 15 heading back out. A reminder, Ohio Street feet are closed until 5 a.m. tomorrow morning in both directions. Your express lanes moving outbound, and they are moving the same as the locals. No problems on the Eisenhower for now. 31 minutes in from the Jane Addams to the Jane Byrne Interchange. 13 from Mannheim. It's 31 headed back out. The Dan Ryan doing well for you. 12 minutes in either direction. No problems on I-57. The Bishop Ford, you do have long-term road work, of course, from 130th to 159th. But right now, pretty quiet out there. 13 minutes in either direction. DeSable Lakeshore Drive, you're heavy approaching Chicago Avenue for both the north and the south, and then heavy approaching Monroe. The Tri-State southbound is clear. Northbound, though, you are heavy from Irving Park to Balmoral. We have some overnight road work there happening in multiple lanes. Your next traffic report is at 5:58 on News Radio 105.9 WBBM.
1: Accu with the forecast for the rest of today. A mix of clouds and sunshine, turning more humid with a heavy, gusty thunderstorm around from late morning on, a high of 84. Then tonight, partly cloudy with a drenching thunderstorm that can still bring gusty winds, even a tornado, a low of 71. And then tomorrow, cloudy, humid, another thunderstorm in the area, which could contain a flooding downpour, damaging winds, and maybe an isolated tornado and a high again of 84. Right now we have 66 at O'Hare, 68 at Midway, 69 at the lakefront, Naperville, partly cloudy, 59. It's 5:50.
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23: The U.S. Senate has passed legislation that would increase debt limits for small businesses to give them expanded access to bankruptcy benefits. The bipartisan bill increases the debt limit under subchapter 5, that's the sanction of Chapter 11 designed to help small businesses, to $7.5 million. Congress temporarily increased the debt limit back in 2020, partly to aid small businesses during the pandemic. Small businesses typically enjoy a faster reorganization process under Chapter 5 of the Bankruptcy Code, As part of the Subchapter 5 changes, at least 50% of the debt must come from a debtor's commercial or business activities. Yes. Senator Dick Durbin of Illinois said in a statement, the legislation gives small businesses a cheaper pathway to settle debts. Senator Chuck Grassley of Iowa said this bill would provide American families and small businesses the tools they need to regain their financial footing. With the Bloomberg Small Business Report, John Tucker, News Radio, 105.9 WBBM.
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23: You're enjoying summer, but school is right around the corner, and those supplies will cost you more.
27: Back to school is still a thing, and the headline number is school spend is up 6%.
23: Julia Wilson is with audit and tax advisory firm KPMG, and she says families will be spending $252 this year per child.
27: The average says the consumer is going to be spending more. But if I look at 10 consumers, you have basically four of those consumers are going to spend more. Four of those consumers are going to spend about the same. And two of them are going to spend a little bit less. And that all nets out to about 6%.
23: And it's not just pens, pencils, and calculators.
27: But you also send stuff in that are personal care and hygiene. You know, you've got one backpack full of notebooks, but you have two sacks full of Kleenex and all those other kinds of things.
23: The National Retail Federation puts back-to-school spending this year, including college, at almost $147 billion. With business at 23 and 53, from the Bloomberg Newsroom, Charlie Pellett, News Radio 105.9 WBBM.
1: It's 5:55. After more than seven decades in operation, a restaurant in Glenview will close its doors next month.
28: Hackney's on Lake has been in business since 1955, serving up their signature Hackney burgers. Now, after more than 70 years in business, the owners say they will be closing their Lake Avenue location for good. That is bad news for fans of the legacy restaurant, but the Harms Road location will remain open just a mile and a half away. The owners say renovations at Harms Road are nearly complete. John Welty, News Radio 105.9 WBBM.
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2: The evening's doing well. The Kennedy, just 15 minutes in from O'Hara to the Jane Byrne Interchange. A reminder for you, the Ohio Street feet are closed till 5 a.m. on Monday. That's in both directions. No delays for you on the Eisenhower. The Dan Ryan doing well. It's 12 minutes in, 12 minutes on your outbound side. They are fixing a light pole, though, southbound at 31st. On the exit ramp, so just be aware of that. No problems on I-57. The Bishop Ford, also 13 minutes in both directions. The Savile Lakeshore Drive, heavy approaching Chicago Avenue from both the north and south, and heavy approaching Monroe on the northbound direction. The Tri-State, you get some slowdowns, so northbound from Irving Park to Balmoral. That's some overnight road work happening in multiple lanes. Your next traffic at 6:08 on News Radio 105.9 WBBM.
3: AccuWeather forecast for today, a mix of clouds and sun, turning more humid again with a heavy, gusty thunderstorm from late morning on. A high of 84, 66 degrees right now at 5:59.
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3: Coming up in the next half hour on News Radio WBBM, a woman is dead after she was struck by a car in Chicago's Lakeview neighborhood. Police are searching for the driver. Questions continue to be asked about the future of Illinois House Speaker Emmanuel Chris Welch. Iran makes new demands in talks with the U.S., the latest next from ABC News. Sports, the White Sox beat the Guardians in the South Side, the Cubs lose to the Royals, and the Sky fall to the Fever at the United Center. AccuWeather says for the rest of today, a mix of clouds and sunshine, turning more humid again with a heavy, gusty thunderstorm around from late morning on, a high of 84, going down to 71 tonight. 66 at O'Hare, partly cloudy, 68 at Midway, 69 at the lakefront. ABC News is next. It's 6 o'clock.
5: From ABC News, I'm Brian Clark. Iran's foreign minister says the country is not going to hold more talks with the U.S. until the U.S. stops violating the Memorandum of Understanding. Iran has said it's talking with Oman about the Strait of Hormuz.
6: An Iranian official says Tehran is close to an agreement with Oman, but says any deal is depending on the U.S. changing its behavior. Iran also renewing its demands that the U.S. lift its naval blockade of Iranian ships and ports, and that the U.S. and its allies halt any attacks on Iranian proxies across the region. Allison Kosick, ABC News, New York.
5: Vice President J.D. Vance told Fox News the U.S. is applying a number of tools.
7: We're really in the middle of the game here. This thing is not over. It's obviously not at the beginning. We're in the middle of the game.
5: Another day of high temperatures in the West poses threats of more wildfires. One fire, the Bug Fire near Reno, Nevada, has grown to more than 6,000 acres. The battles against the flames have taken the lives of three people trying to get them under control, says ABC's Leslie Lopez.
8: Two Utah firefighters have been confirmed dead after their helicopter went down while battling those blazes. In Klamath County, Oregon, a private contractor working with firefighters also killed when the fires overtook his bulldozer. In Western Canada, wildfires there forcing more than 20,000 to evacuate as towns declare a state of emergency.
5: The manhunt in New York State for a 32-year-old suspected of killing his father, then setting fire to his home, ended after 2 days. Thomas David Ryan is now in custody. ABC's Ike Ajachi says
9: the victim's daughter speaking to our station WABC about her father.
10: My dad was the definition of generous.
9: She says her brother has had lifelong mental health issues and had stopped taking his medication.
5: Police have not yet released details about how he was captured. You're listening to eight.
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3: New York City rescue crews had to respond when a boat overturned off Liberty Island last night. A 27-year-old woman and a 14-month-old child were killed, says ABC's Shanti Lanz.
4: We know that 14 people were on that boat and somehow it capsized. They're trying to still figure out how. It's not clear at this hour if the two killed were mother and child. They were rushed to NYU Langone, Brooklyn in critical condition before being pronounced dead. 12 other people were rescued from the water. They were rushed to nearby hospitals.
3: Families in Chicago are demanding answers after dozens of decomposing bodies were found at a Southside funeral home last week. ABC's Eric Horng has the latest from Chicago.
5: Latasha Johnson recounting her mother's funeral at South Chicago Chapel as police arrived Thursday awaiting a warrant to search the property.
6: If that would have happened with them coming in, it wouldn't have been it would have been chaos.
5: Johnson describing a horrendous smell, which she says the funeral director's husband claimed was mildew.
6: He got Lysol. You spraying Lysol over there.
5: The news breaking hours later, the medical examiner reporting the discovery of 56 bodies stored improperly.
3: License of one of the directors has been revoked. Police are still investigating. Jorge Messi, the father of soccer icon Lionel Messi, died in Argentina at 68. A local soccer club in Rosario said he had been treated in recent months for an unspecified illness. I'm Brian Clark, ABC.
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8: 6:04, good morning. I'm John Coleman. 66 at O'Hare. Clouds and sunshine today. Thunderstorms later on. The high about 84. Top local story. We have all done this. You dart out into the street between two parked cars, and most of the time we make it. But a 25-year-old woman darted out in the 1400 block of West Irving Park Road around 9:30 last night. She was struck by a dark blue sedan. The man in the car kept going. He was so rattled, he struck a dark-colored SUV, then caused a chain reaction collision with a black sedan. Back to that 25-year-old woman. She was taken to Illinois Masonic. She died there a short time later. And after that second collision, the driver of the dark blue sedan tried to drive off, but then he struck a tree. A witness said he got out of his car and entered a nearby building. The drivers of the other two cars declined medical attention. The police department's major accident investigation unit has taken over the case. With the speaker, will the speaker of the Illinois House keep his job? There's criticism about the way Speaker Emanuel Chris Welch handled a complaint he received about former state rep Harry Benton, who, according to a newly released legislative ethics report, outlines extensive allegations of sexual harassment. A young woman came to Speaker Welch some years ago with her complaint about Benton, but nothing was done. Welch says it's because the woman didn't want action taken. She just wanted the complaint on record. Governor Pritzker was asked about Speaker Welch's handling of the situation.
9: When we talk about who's going to be Speaker of the House, it's the members of the House of Representatives who make that decision, not the governor. And the members are, in fact, I believe, holding the speaker responsible. That is, for responding to their questions and making sure that he comes up with an appropriate process and one that actually works for someone to get justice when they work for the 118 members of the House of Representatives and they are harassed.
8: Welch said the report supports how his office handled the initial complaint. The report reaffirms confidence our office acted responsibly. Chicago police trying to track down a group of teens responsible for assaulting and robbing people downtown.
10: Chicago police say there have been four robberies since late July involving a group of 10 to 16 teenage boys believed to be between 14 and 19. Those robberies have primarily happened downtown. Police say the juveniles approached their victims and hit them with their hands and feet. In one incident, Police say the teenagers hit a victim with an object.

0: but they did not specify what that was. Police advise being aware of your surroundings at all times, and if anyone has information, to report it to police. 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
1: Applications now open for the next president of the University of Illinois system.
2: University of Illinois Board of Trustees Chair Jesse Ruiz says outgoing President Tim Colleen had many wins over his tenure, including his response to the COVID pandemic.
3: The university created a shield test that was implemented across the university, but also across the state and across the country. So under his leadership, he was able to transition, making sure those students can continue their learning and then help oversee developing that test to get them back.
2: Ruiz says the next university president will guide the school's transition into the AI era. He adds the next leader should see the University of Illinois system as a statewide entity instead of three separate campuses.
3: We are much greater than the sum of our parts. And that's how that next leader will continue that trajectory that Tim did start.
2: We talk about the search for the next University of Illinois system president this weekend on At Issue. You can hear the conversation later today at 9:30. 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
1: November 3rd is more than just Election Day. 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And 608 traffic and weather together on the 8s. A slowdown on the Stevenson at this hour. Here is Lisa Costi.
4: Yes, outbound, Jan, slow from Kedzie to Pulaski. That's some overnight road work happening in the two right lanes. That's supposed to go on until about 9 a.m. So right now, 23 minutes out to the tri-state, 31 to I-355. Stevenson inbound looking great, 25 minutes in from I-355. No problems for you on the Edens this morning, 15 minutes in either direction. The Kennedy outbound, a little heavy past Lake. We had a red car, lost its tire, and then hit the wall. It's blocking a lane, but crews are on scene already trying to get him out of the way for you. So right now, 17 minutes out to O'Hare. Inbound on the Kennedy, 15 minutes from O'Hare to downtown. A reminder, in both directions, Ohio Street feet are closed until 5 a.m. tomorrow morning. Iowa 90 O'Hare extension doing well. No problems right now on the Eisenhower. 31 minutes in from the Jane Addams to downtown. 31 headed back out to I-90. No delays on I-55 in Will County. The Dan Ryan moving well, 12 minutes in both directions. No delays on I-57. It's a 15-minute ride in from I-80 to the Dan Ryan. Same on your outbound side. The Bishop Ford doing okay for you. It's 13 minutes in and just 13 going back out. A reminder, though, that'll be building a little bit later. We got that long-term road work outbound from 130th to 159th, taking you down to two lanes. DeSaba Lakeshore Drive, just heavy approaching Chicago Avenue in both directions. Most of your tollways doing well. The Jane Addams, the Reagan, the Veterans, all okay. The tri-state northbound, you're heavy from Irving Park to Balmoral. That's some overnight road work happening in both lanes. Southbound doing a-okay. From the Metro Traffic Center, your next traffic at 6:18 on News Radio 105.9 WBBM.
1: A mix of clouds and sunshine today, turning more humid again with a heavy gusty thunderstorm around from late morning on, the high 84. And tonight, partly cloudy with a drenching thunderstorm. We rarely use that word, right? Drenching thunderstorm that could bring gusty winds and even a tornado. Overnight low down to 71. For Monday, cloudy, humid, another thunderstorm in the area, another flooding downpour possible, high again at 84. 66 O'Hare, 68 at Midway, 69 at the lakefront. Preserving native plants and ecosystems here in Illinois, that is coming up.
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8: The concern is salmonella, linked to jalapenos used in Chef's Kitchen Fresh Salsa and Ready Meals Fresh Salsa. Those peppers were previously recalled by a distributor because of their connection to an ongoing FDA recall. Salmonella can cause fever, diarrhea, nausea, vomiting, and stomach pain. Infections can be more serious for young children, older adults, and people with weakened immune systems. Jewel Osco says, don't eat it, return it for a refund, or throw it away. Sarah Herrera, News Radio, 105.9 WBBM.
1: State Controller Susana Mendoza, who's also a candidate for mayor of Chicago, says the owners of the funeral home where more than 50 decomposing bodies were found Thursday belong behind bars.
9: The discovery at the South Chicago Chapel is an abomination, Susana Mendoza says, and Johanna and Clark Morgan need to be held accountable. Mendoza previously shut down the Heights Crematory that they operated in Chicago Heights following a similar discovery.
10: These people have no business being anywhere near the bodies of deceased loved ones. Really, where they belong is in jail. And I certainly hope that after these atrocities that have now been brought to light on the funeral side, which, you know, I don't have any oversight of, like I did with the crematory side, and, you know, we shut them down immediately. But it's not enough to just take away their business licenses or shut them down for making money. These people need to be held accountable for the atrocities that they've done to those bodies.
9: Mendoza said while criminal charges are being explored, there's a loophole and she wants to close it. She says she'll introduce legislation in November that would criminalize such behavior. Mike Krauser, News Radio, 105.9 WBBM.
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1: The weather 5-day forecast brought to you by Four Seasons Heating, Air Conditioning, Plumbing, Sewer, and Electric. Here's meteorologist John Furyk.
20: We're going to have a mixture of clouds and sunshine out there for today. Turning a little bit more humid again, and does look like we'll see a few thunderstorms out there, generally from late morning on. Be most widespread, it looks like, this afternoon and this evening. Storms capable of producing flooding downpours, damaging wind gusts, even an isolated tornado. The high today, 84. Again, a thunderstorm in a few spots later tonight as well, down to 71. Mostly cloudy, humid tomorrow. Again, a thunderstorm or two in the area, up to 84. And the mostly cloudy Tuesday, sticky, a heavy thunderstorm possible, high 81. And then partly sunny Wednesday, still can't rule out a thunderstorm. The high up to 85, the mostly cloudy, humid for Thursday, maybe a shower, the high up to 78. Right now, Lakefront, Midway, Bow 69, 63, Gurnee, O'Hare 67, going up to 84. I'm AccuWeather meteorologist John Furyk.
1: Thank you, John. In sports at 16 after the hour, another debut taking place Saturday in Kansas City with Clay Holmes making his first start for the Cubs. He gave up 4 earned runs across 4 innings. It was Holmes' first start back after an extended break from an injury, with the Cubs breaking their 5-game winning streak in a 6-3 loss to the Royals. He talked post-game about his return back to the mound.
21: It's good to be back. You know, it took a lot of work to get back to this point, and it definitely felt good to just be back in the big league game. You know, obviously, that's not the full goal. You know, you want to be back and helping this team win games, and just wasn't quite sharp enough tonight, but it was a good step.
1: The Cubs' bats kept things close in an important fourth inning. Cubs catcher Carson Kelly kept things close with a 2-run RBI double. He provided 2 of the 3 Cub runs on the day, with the series now evened up at a game apiece. The Cubs will go for the win, hopefully, later this afternoon with Matthew Boyd on the mound. White Sox took care of business on Southside Saturday, beating the Guardians 6-3. A 5-run sixth inning gave the Sox control with

0: Munetaka Murakami's solo blast getting the offense going. The Sox picked up another important win as they strengthened their hold on the AL Central. The Bears' first preseason game just a week away, but the injuries are already starting to become a concern. Luther Burden left practice Saturday at Hallis Hall, walking off the field with a noticeable limp. And back at home for the league's cup games, the Chicago Fire hosting Santos Laguna for a matchup in Bridgeview. The Fire picked up a win in their opening matchup of the group stage, and they'll look to keep that going at 7 o'clock tonight. That's a look at sports at 16 and 46 past the hour. WBBM News Time 618. Traffic and weather together on the 8th. A crash now. This is on the tri-state this hour, and here's Lisa Costi.
1: Yeah, southbound on the tri-state, you're heavy past Rosecrans Road with a crash there. They're blocking the right lane of the green sedan that went into the ditch, so crews are on scene trying to take care of that. Also, slowdowns on the tri-state for you. Northbound, you're heavy from Irving Park to Balmoral. That's some overnight road work happening in multiple lanes. No problems right now on the Edens. It's 15 minutes in either direction. The Kennedy inbound, 15 minutes from O'Hare to the Jane Byrne. Remember, Ohio Street closed until 5 a.m. tomorrow morning. Outbound, you're a little slow past Lake Street. We had a red car in the center lane, but that crash has been cleared out of the way. So we should see some improvements there right now. 17 minutes out to O'Hare. Your express lanes outbound are moving the same as the locals. No problems on the Eisenhower. 31 minutes in from the Jane Addams to the Jane Byrne interchange. 13 from Mannheim. It's 31 headed back out. The Stevenson inbound still clear. 25 minutes in from I-355 to DeSable Lakeshore Drive. Outbound, you're slow from Kedzie to Pulaski. That's that overnight road work happening in the two right lanes. That's supposed to go on until about 9 a.m. right now. 23 minutes through the tri-state from DeSable Lakeshore Drive, 31 to I-355. I-55 in Will County moving well. The Dan Ryan clear for you. 12 minutes in both directions. No problems on I-57. The Bishop Ford still doing well, but a reminder, it'll be building a little later as folks start to wake up, because from 130th to 159th, you got that long-term road work taking you down to two lanes. From the Metro Traffic Center, your next traffic at 628 on News Radio 105.9 WBBM.
0: A mix of clouds and sunshine today. AccuWeather says turning more humid again with a heavy gusty thunderstorm around from late morning on, the high 84. Tonight, partly cloudy with a drenching thunderstorm that could bring gusty winds and even a tornado. Overnight low down to 71. Monday, cloudy, humid with another thunderstorm in the area. Another flooding downpour possible with damaging wind and a possible tornado. That's could happen on Monday. The high again at 84. 67 O'Hare, 69 Midway, and 69 at the lakefront. WBBM News Time, 620. Top story this hour, an enduring Southside tradition. The annual Back to School Bud Billiken Parade. We'll have much more on this story coming up at 6:31. And now this Disability Minute.
2: The Disability Minute is ready for kindergarten. I'm Sandy Murillo with the Disability Minute. In 2021, we launched a new venture with WBBM to provide news and information by, for, and about the disability community. Many media portrayals of disability emphasize the inspirational, but we wanted to provide a more authentic picture. 5 years later, we've produced over 230 segments. So, what have we learned? First, that the disability community is vibrant and engaging. Second, that people with disabilities have played a critical role in our country's development. And finally, that this work is important and necessary. Thanks to WBBM for partnering with us to present the Disability Minute, and to the Chicago Lighthouse for the opportunity to create it. 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
0: Elmhurst officials are considering a proposal to increase the speed limit on several streets in the southeast part of that town. A city consultant recommends increasing the limit to 25 from 20 miles an hour on Webster Avenue and sections of May, South, and Valette Streets. The recommendation comes as part of a traffic study of the neighborhood bound by St. Charles Road on the north, Interstate 290 on the east, and the Canadian National Railroad tracks on the south, and York Street to the west. On Monday, the Elmhurst City Council's Public Safety Committee plans to review the traffic study recommendations at City Hall. How young people may best be suited for business success. Bloomberg Business News.
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8: Ronan Harary, co-founder of Spin Master, the company that invented Paw Patrol, argues that young entrepreneurs with little to no experience may be best suited for success in the business world.
9: Like, for example, everybody's rooting for you. 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
8: In his new book, No Experience Necessary, he says when he was 26 years old, he created the Air Hogs flying toy, but found out during production that Hasbro and Mattel passed.
9: We thought about the issues for a while, and you know, we were just like, we could figure it out. And I think if we were older, we would have actually not done it.
8: But that youthful idealism was what pushed him forward.
9: 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And we did hundreds of millions of dollars worth of sales post that.
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0: Puerto Rico lining up for water in a rationing program.
20: San Juan, the capital of Puerto Rico, and other major municipalities implementing 48-hour water restrictions for hundreds of thousands of residents. Tankers being used by the government to deliver much-needed water throughout the territory. Puerto Rico has a finite supply of drinkable groundwater, and the manufacturing industry has put additional pressure on the already strained resource. In the southern town of Salinas, experts warning that wells are drying up and the south aquifer is being depleted. Andrew Dimbert, ABC News.
0: 6:28, time for traffic and weather together on the 8th. Here's Lisa Costi.
1: On the tri-state southbound, your slow pass route 173, we've got a crash there blocking the right lane. A green Honda sedan actually went into the ditch, but crews are on scene trying to take care of that. Other issues on the tri-state northbound, you're heavy from Irving Park to Balmoral with overnight road work happening in multiple lanes. No delays on the Edens for now 15 minutes in either direction. The Kennedy inbound just slow approaching Nagel. And you'll get a nice look at the Wintrust mural near North Avenue, though a quick one because only 17 minutes in from O'Hare to the Jane Byrne interchange. Outbound's a 15-minute ride. Your express lanes outbound are moving the same as the locals. The Eisenhower 31 minutes in from the Jane Addams to the Jane Byrne interchange, 31 headed back out. The Stevenson inbound doing all right. Outbound, you're heavy from Kedzie to Pulaski. That's overnight road work happening in the two right lanes. That should happen until about 9 a.m. Right now, 23 minutes from DeSable Lakeshore Drive to the Tri-State, 31 out to the Veterans Tollway. No problems for I-55, the Dan Ryan, I-57, and the Bishop Ford, all moving well for you. DeSable Lakeshore Drive, you're slow approaching Chicago Avenue from both the north and southbound directions for you. The Jane Addams, the Reagan, the Veterans, all doing okay. Your next traffic at 6:38 on News Radio 105.9 WBBM.
0: Mix of clouds and sunshine today, turning humid with a heavy, gusty thunderstorm around from late morning on, the high 84. Tonight, partly cloudy with a drenching thunderstorm that could bring gusty winds and even a tornado. Overnight, low 71. Monday, cloudy, humid. Another thunderstorm in the area, another flooding downpour possible with damaging winds and a possible tornado, the high again 84. 67 O'Hare, 69 at Midway and the lakefront. WBBM News. 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
0: Good morning, I'm Jan Coleman. These are the top stories on News Radio WBBM. The largest and oldest African-American parade in the country, Chicago's Bud Billiken, stepped off on King Drive on Saturday. If the Bears do relocate to Indiana, cross your fingers. South Shore Line considering a stop there for Illinois fans. Iran issues a new demand in order to reopen the Strait of Hormuz. And the prognosis is worse for former President Biden. His prostate cancer has spread. WBBM Sports, Cubs lose to Kansas City 6-3. The Sox beat the Guardians by that same score, 6-3. And AccuWeather, a mix of clouds and sunshine today, turning more humid with a heavy, gusty thunderstorm from late morning on, the high at 84. 67 O'Hare, 69 Midway, 69 at the lakefront. One of the signs that summer is coming to an end is the annual Bud Billiken Parade on the south side, and the parade was on again on Saturday. WBBM's Terry Keschner along the parade route.
22: The nearly century-old Bud Billiken Parade made its way from 39th Street and Martin Luther King Drive south to Washington Park. This is the 97th year of the back-to-school celebration. Tens of thousands of Chicagoans did not miss a step.
23: This is a long parade, but it's also a long and wonderful tradition.
24: It's a thriller to see you.
25: Hey,
24: you know?
25: Well, you know, it's a thrill to be here. Rico Hampton.
24: And Rico, but today you're not Rico Hampton.
25: Today I'm Michael Jackson. I'm out here like, hee hee, you know, for the parade. So we're going to have a good time out here.
24: Moonwalk your way out
25: right,
24: here.
25: Hee hee.
26: We have a bunch of gifts for the kids.
2: balls and like flyers and stuff like that, yes.
24: Veronica, you said you live right here near the parade route.
2: I do. I do. It's very convenient right at the beginning.
24: So you didn't have to drive. You got to walk.
2: Oh, no driving. Just took my son in his stroller and we just rolled right on up. It's

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2: The transit agency that runs the South Shore Line is raising the possibility of operating trains to a possible Chicago Bears stadium if the team relocates to Northwest Indiana.
3: The Northern Indiana Commuter Transportation District has approved its new 20-year strategic business plan. And while the majority of that plan looks to make the South Shore Line faster and more reliable, along with keeping up regular maintenance on the line, the looming Bears Stadium decision has those transit officials at least thinking about the what-ifs. And should the Bears decide to make Hammond the team's new home, the transit agency intends to explore options for possibly running trains to the new stadium complex. There's no commitment for such a station at this point, however. Bernie Tafoya, News Radio, 105.9 WBBM.
2: Iran has issued dramatic new demands around the reopening of the Strait of Hormuz. Oman says talks to manage the strait between it and Iran are continuing. Meanwhile, the United Arab Emirates said on Saturday that an Iranian missile targeted one of its ships that's owned by Abu Dhabi's state-run ADNOC oil agency. The son of President Biden shared his father's health status with a worldwide news outlet, ABC's Stephen Portnoy, with details.
4: In an interview with the BBC, Hunter Biden says his father's prostate cancer, which had spread to his bones, has now gone further. Hunter Biden says his father's cancer is now very painful and very debilitating, but he says the 83-year-old former president is still out there doing his thing. Asked about this, Biden's office declined to comment.
2: Biden revealed in May 2025, less than 4 months after he left the White House, that he had been diagnosed with an aggressive form of prostate cancer, saying at the time that it had spread to his bones. Darlene Graham, the sister of the late Senator Lindsey Graham, is running in a crowded Republican Senate primary Tuesday. She was appointed to fill out his term after he died from a torn aorta. Now she wants to serve a full 6 years and has the endorsement of President Trump. But some South Carolina Republicans said her lack of experience in elective office makes her a less than appealing candidate. Graham, in response, cites her state government experience, plus the past several weeks she's had that serving as interim senator doing work in Washington. Like many other cities, New York has put its Haitian workers on notice that they can no longer work. Here's ABC's Sherry Preston.
5: Some 350,000 Haitian immigrants nationwide, many fleeing natural disasters, rampant crime, and extreme poverty, lost their temporary protected status because of President Trump and a subsequent ruling by the Supreme Court. Now they're losing their work permits. New York City Mayor Zoran Mamdani telling the New York Times his government had no choice but to end work authorization for those Haitians who've come to call New York home. At last count, 250,000 were living in the city. Sherry Preston, ABC News, New York.
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2: Thank you to our listeners for these gas prices in Bensonville, the Speedway on Irving Park and Bussey, selling gas for $3.93 a gallon. In Plainfield, the 7-Eleven on Illinois Route 59 and Renwick is selling gas for $3.89 a gallon. And if you see a lower gas price, you can give us a call, please, here at WBBM. That's 312-409-GASS. 312-409-4277. WBBM News Time, 6:38, time for traffic and weather together on the 8s. Here's Lisa Costi.
3: Some improvements showing on the tri-state, at least southbound anyway. You're still slow past Route 173, but that green sedan that went into the ditch, the right lane was blocked, but that crash has been cleared out of the way, so you should be seeing better travel times there. The tri-state northbound, however, still heavy from Irving Park to Balmoral. That's some overnight road work happening in multiple lanes. The Eden's, no problems for you. It's 15 minutes in either direction. Kennedy, inbound, you're slow approaching Nagel. We've got a crash there reported. It's on the shoulder. And a reminder, the Ohio Street feet are closed till 5 a.m. tomorrow morning in both directions right now. 17 minutes in from O'Hare, 9 from the junction. Outbound's just a 15-minute ride. Your express lanes outbound moving the same as the locals. No delays on the I-190 O'Hare extension. So if you're picking up or dropping off, you're in good shape. Eisenhower, it's still 31 minutes in from the Jane Addams to downtown, 13 from Mannheim. It's 31 going back out to I-90. The Stevenson outbound delays from Kedzie to Pulaski. That's overnight road work happening in the two right lanes till 9 a.m. It's 23 minutes from DeSoto Lakeshore Drive to the Tri-State, 31 out to the Veterans Tollway. Inbounds, just a 25-minute ride from I-355. I-55 in Will County doing okay. No delays for you for now on the Dan Ryan. I-57 moving well. So is the Bishop Ford. You do have that long term road work taking you down to two lanes from 130th to 159th. DeSoto Lakeshore Drive just slow approaching Chicago Avenue in both directions. From the Metro Traffic Center, your next traffic at 6:48 on News Radio 105.9 WBBM.
4: The WBBM Accu with a forecast. Turning more humid today. Mix your clouds and sun, the high 84. We'll see some thunderstorms out there from late morning on. Storms capable of producing flooding, downpours, damaging wind gusts, even an isolated tornado, the high 84. And then a drenching thunderstorm in the area tonight with a low 71. Mostly cloudy, humid tomorrow. A thunderstorm or two in the area, the high 84. Still maybe a heavy thunderstorm on Tuesday, the high 81. Right now, Lakefront Midway, 69. 63 Lake Villa, O'Hare 67. Going up to 84. I'm AccuWeather meteorologist John Feerick.
2: A murder investigation that began in Chicago's Austin neighborhood led police to an arrest near O'Hare.
5: Police say 32-year-old LaVon Glenn was arrested and taken into custody without incident. Investigators identified Glenn as the suspected gunman in the July 5th killing of a 31-year-old man near Latrobe in Ohio in the Austin neighborhood. Glenn, who lives in suburban Bellwood, now faces multiple felony charges, including first-degree murder. Sarah Herrera, News Radio 105.9 WBBM.
2: President Trump's former personal lawyer will now officially lead the Justice Department. Todd Blanche eking out a win Friday night into Saturday morning, the Senate narrowly confirming him as the next U.S. Attorney General. More from ABC's Olivia Rubin.
6: A major win for Todd Blanche, who overcame opposition from within his own party to narrowly secure the votes he needed here. The deciding vote coming from Senator Bill Cassidy, who announced he would support Blanche, even though he said he's not perfect. Cassidy framing it as a choice between Blanche and someone potentially worse.
2: Every Democrat voting against Blanche, the vote was 50 to 49. As students prepare to return to the classroom this fall, school districts across California are implementing tough new policies limiting cell phone use on campus.
7: In classrooms this year, you may see a pen or pencil in the hands of a student, but you won't see a cell phone. The California Phone Free Schools Act is now in place, which requires public schools to implement a ban or create limits for smart devices. Oakland Unified has one of the most restrictive versions of the policy. They're requiring all students to lock up their phones for the entire school day. San Jose's biggest school district, San Jose Unified, actually got ahead of the curve and put in their new policy last year. It includes a bell-to-bell ban of smartphones, smart watches, smart glasses on any campus.
2: ABC's Dustin Dorsey will check top trending stories next.
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11: The world's largest bounce house is in the western suburbs this weekend. It's 32 feet tall and spans more than 24,000 square feet. It's open from 9 a.m. to 9 p.m. today at Cantini Park in Wheaton. As Christopher Nolan's The Odyssey renews global interest in Homer's epic, a theater in Greece is presenting another side of the Trojan War. The production of The Trojan Women features 22 disabled and non-disabled performers, marking the very first fully accessible production in the 2,300-year-old history of the country's national theater. And John Carpenter has teamed up with his family for a new project. It's called Cathedral, a graphic novel with an original album. The famed director of horror classics like The Thing and Halloween says the movie industry is too corporate now, so he prefers more creative, less costly outlets. Carpenter collaborated with his godson, Daniel Davies, and his son, Cody, on the music. His wife, Sandy, helped with writing the novel. Moving on to sports, at 46 after the hour, the Cubs couldn't keep their winning streak going Saturday night for the second debut of their weekend series. Clay Holmes came back from the IL and struggled to get in a rhythm in his opener out in Kansas City. The Cubs stayed alive with some timely hitting before Ian Happ got on the board with a solo home run. Cubs manager Craig Counsell talked about his day at the plate in the 6-3 loss.
12: When you're in a slump, you want results. You want a good swing. He had three balls on the screws tonight. So very good night. He'll sleep good. And hopefully we're getting the good Ian back. And I know it's been frustrating for him, but like I said, this is a good hitter. This is a guy that's having a good year against right-handed pitching. And he's going to do good things for us.
11: The Cubs' newly acquired starter was hoping for a better outing after allowing four earned runs in four innings of work. The Cubs struggled to keep their winning streak going after running off five in a row. They will send

0: Matthew Boyd to the bump today with a chance to wrap up the series this afternoon. White Sox bounced back Saturday, beating the Cleveland Guardians 6-3 at home. The Sox scored 5 runs in the 6th inning with Munetaka Murakami's solo homer sparking the come-from-behind win. The Sox added another victory as they continued to build on their AL Central lead. 1 week out from the preseason opener, the Bears already seeing some injury concerns surface. Luther Burden, he's the latest to go down yesterday, leaving the Hallis Hall practice with a noticeable limp. And back on the pitch later today, the Chicago Stars will be looking to put an end to their 4-game losing streak against Bay FC today. Stars out in Evanston for a kickoff at 6 p.m. And that's a look at sports at 16 and 46 past the hour. WBBM News Time 6:48. It's time for traffic and weather together on the 8th. And there's a crash on the Kennedy. Here's Lisa Costi.
1: Yes, on the inbound side, so you're heavy from Sarah to Nagel. That crash has been moved to the right shoulder, and they're trying to get a tow out there for both vehicles. Also, remember, Ohio Street closed till 5 a.m. tomorrow morning in both directions. So your inbound Kennedy time, about 19 minutes in from O'Hare to downtown. It's 9 from the junction. No problems on your outbound side. Just a 15-minute ride to O'Hare. Your express lane's moving outbound, same as the locals. No problems for you on the Edens. It's 15 minutes in either direction. The I-190 O'Hare extension moving well, too. The Eisenhower just 31 minutes in from the Jane Addams to the Jane Byrne interchange. And 31 headed back out. Enjoy that while it lasts. The Stevenson inbound moving well, 25 minutes in from I-355 to DeSavo Lakeshore Drive. Outbound, you're slow from Kedzie to Pulaski. That's that overnight road work in the two right lanes. That's supposed to go on until about 9 a.m. It's 23 minutes out to the Tri-State, 31 to I-355. Of course, if you see anything different, see something, say something. We appreciate you, all of our tipsters, on the WBBM Mercedes-Benz of Hoffman Estates traffic tip line at 855-780-ROAD. No problems on I-55 in Will County. The Dan Ryan doing well, traveling at normal speeds, 12 minutes in either direction. No problems on I-57. No delays on the Bishop Ford, but just a reminder to keep an eye out. You've got that long-term road work outbound from 130th to 159th, taking you down to two lanes. DeSavo Lakeshore Drive, you're slow approaching Chicago Avenue in both directions. The Tri-State northbound heavy from Irving Park to Balmoral with some road work there. From the Metro Traffic Center, your next traffic at 6:58 on News Radio 105.9 WBBM.
0: A mix of clouds and sunshine today. It'll turn more humid with a heavy gusty thunderstorm around from late morning on, the high 84 tonight. Partly cloudy with a drenching thunderstorm that could bring gusty winds and even a tornado. Overnight low down to 71 degrees. 67 O'Hare, 69 at Midway and the Lakefront. 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
0: It's the end of the road for Hackney's, a beloved Glenview restaurant that opened more than 70 years ago. But the news isn't all bad.
3: Hackney's on Lake is a legendary Glenview venue serving up Hackney burgers since 1955, but that's all coming to a close in September. The owners say 700 seats in a restaurant made sense at one time, but no longer. The good news, though, the Harms Road location about a mile and a half down the road will remain open after renovations are complete. John Welty, News Radio 105.9 WBBM.
0: Animal control officers in Monmouth County, New Jersey, responded to an unusual house call after a family discovered a large python living in their backyard. ABC's Mike Marza.
4: 8 feet long and slithering past you. When the Dailies realized what they were dealing with, they called the Monmouth County SPCA. Even they couldn't believe it.
5: The homeowner sent us a video of what we were actually dealing with. And when we all saw it, our jaws kind of dropped a little.
4: Animal control officers came out, but the big problem, the snake's big belly. So the Dailies called in a contractor friend. 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
0: They say the snake was likely an exotic pet that got loose or was abandoned. They're trying to find the owner. Well, Whole Foods making a play for budget-conscious shoppers. 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
3: A landmark loop office building a step closer to being partially converted into a data center, despite pushback from a preservationist group that says it's a dangerous precedent for historic buildings downtown. The Permit Review Committee of the Commission on Chicago Landmarks signed off on a plan.

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2: 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DeSoto Lakeshore Drive, you're slow approaching Chicago Avenue in both directions. Your next traffic is at 7:08 on News Radio 105.9 WBBM.
3: A mix of clouds and sunshine today, turning more humid with a heavy gusty thunderstorm from late morning on, the high at 84. 67 O'Hare, 69 at Midway and the Lakefront.
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5: This is Sarah Herrera. That container of salsa in your refrigerator may need to go. Jewel Osco has announced a recall.
3: And there's word that Iran looking for more from the United States in the Middle East peace talks. The latest next from ABC News. WBBM Sports. Cubs lose to Kansas City 6-3. The Sox beat the Guardians by that same score, and the sky fall to the Indiana Fever. AccuWeather, a mix of clouds and sunshine today, turning more humid with a heavy, gusty thunderstorm around from late morning on, the high 84. Tonight, partly cloudy with a drenching storm that could bring gusty winds and even a tornado. Overnight low 71. 67 O'Hare, 69 Midway, 69 Lakefront. 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
6: From ABC News, I'm Brian Clark. 10 people were hospitalized for heat-related illnesses at a food festival Saturday in Colorado Springs. And those searing temperatures are not going away. And in the West, it could further contribute to the fire risk. ABC's Samara Theodore has more on those fires.
7: Wildfires burning across the western U.S. and Canada. In California and Nevada, the bug fire burning, spreading across more than 6,500 acres and growing, racing towards hundreds of homes. In Oregon, the Wright Springs fire, now at least 23,000 acres. Evacuations underway.
6: Vice President J.D. Vance told Fox News that the U.S. is making progress when it comes to Iran.
8: We're applying a whole host of tools, diplomatic, economic, military tools, to ensure that we get the best outcome for the American people. I feel quite confident we will get there, but we're still a bit in the middle of the game.
6: And that became evident as Iran's foreign minister said there will not be further talks until the U.S. corrects its behavior. ABC's Marcus Moore has the latest from the foreign desk.
9: It's Iran saying that the strait will not reopen unless the U.S., quote, corrects its behavior. Iranians have also reiterated six uncompromising demands for the U.S. that include lifting its naval blockade on the Iranian ships and ports there, as well as calling on the U.S. and its allies to halt any attacks on Iranian proxies across the region.
6: A multi-day manhunt in New York for a suspected murderer is over after police made an arrest, says ABC's Rihanna Nally.
10: New York State Police announced 32-year-old Thomas Ryan is now in custody. Authorities say Ryan prompted a multi-agency four-day manhunt after his father's body was found inside a home in Greenville, New York. Investigators say Ryan was seen on doorbell camera footage running there from the burning home. Police are expected to give an update later today on how they caught up with Ryan and share any details on any possible charges.
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1: Personal message from Democratic Congresswoman Alexandria Ocasio-Cortez of New York. She shared in an Instagram video that she is freezing her eggs as she explained why.
2: Just by me choosing to not keep this private, there may be a consequence. But you know what? I'm okay with that. This is a choice that I am making to feel more in control of my life.
1: She said there's also a political context of taking back power. Nobody won the massive Powerball jackpot last night. That means the grand prize for the next drawing Monday bumps to $905 million. A 27-year-old woman and 14-month-old child were killed Saturday when a boat capsized in New York Harbor. There were 14 people on board. Why the boat capsized is not clear, but it triggered a multi-agency response. This witness saw it happen.
3: I just came in and I saw a lot of ambulances, firefighters, and then I saw that there were boats here, and then people were just speaking that there was a mother and a child that needs to be rescued from the water.
1: Jorge Messi, the father of soccer icon Lionel Messi, has died at 68. A club in his native or his hometown of Rosario, Argentina, said he had been receiving treatment for an unspecified illness. I'm Brian Clark, ABC News.
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5: It's 7:04 on Sunday morning, August 9th. Good morning. Thanks for joining us. I'm Rob Hart. 69 degrees right now in Chicago under partly sunny skies. Going up to 84 today, a mixture of clouds and sunshine. More humid. Could see a few thunderstorms in the afternoon around the area from late morning on. Those storms can be strong with flooding, downpours, damaging winds, also the risk of an isolated tornado. The details in the five-day forecast coming up at 7:15. Also have a crash in the Kennedy. Tell you about that in traffic coming up in 3 minutes. Our top local story on News Radio WBBM. A one-year-old boy is in critical condition this morning. Two others are in the hospital after a fire on the south side. The fire broke out after 6 o'clock yesterday evening at a residence at 68th and Merrill. A 29-year-old man suffered burns and is in critical condition at the University of Chicago Hospital. The one-year-old suffered burns and is in critical condition at Comer Children's Hospital. A 26-year-old woman suffered minor injuries and is at the University of Chicago Hospital in fair condition. The fire department is investigating, but it's believed the cause of the fire was an accident. Check the label before you break out the chips. Jewel-Osco recalling two kinds of fresh salsa over a possible salmonella risk.
6: The recall covers Chef's Kitchen fresh salsa and Ready Meals fresh salsa. The concern traces back to jalapenos used in both products. Those peppers were supplied through a distributor connected to an ongoing FDA recall involving Coast Citrus Distributors. Customers are being told not to eat the affected salsa. They can throw it away or bring it back to Jewel-Osco for a full refund. Sarah Herrera, News Radio 105.9 WBBM.
5: A woman from Evanston is charged in a hit-and-run on Chicago's far north side.
7: 41-year-old Ivory Buchanan is charged with several crimes, including attempted first-degree murder. Investigators say she was driving her car on the 6100 block of North Ravenswood on July 26th and ran over a man who was walking. The Cook County State's Attorney's Office says the man had been crossing the street and yelled at her, hit her car with his hand, and spat in her direction, saying she had not yielded as he was walking, and then she allegedly ran him over. Numerous reports and social media posts identify the man who was hit as Jamie Drozier, who was hit by the car on his 61st birthday. Prosecutors say he has a traumatic brain injury and remains intubated. Terry Keschner, News Radio 105.9 WBBM.
5: A 25-year-old woman is dead and police are still looking for the suspect after a chain reaction crash on the north side. It happened just before 9:30 last night at Irving Pershing Park in Southport in the Lakeview neighborhood. Police say the victim walked out between two parked cars and was then hit by a blue sedan. The driver of the sedan then drove off, hit another car, which caused a chain reaction crash with another vehicle. When the driver of the sedan tried to escape again, he hit a tree and then ran into a building at Irving and Ashland. The drivers of the other vehicles declined medical attention. November 3rd is more than just Election Day. It's Decision Day for your neighborhood. From the people who represent us to the taxes you pay, your vote dictates what comes next. Get the facts and the analysis you need with Election Central at WBBMNewsRadio.com. It's 7:08, traffic and weather together on the 8th, and here's Lisa Costi.
8: We've got some slowdowns on the Stevenson on your outbound side. That's from Kedzie to Pulaski. Overnight road work happening there in the two right lanes. That's supposed to go on until about 9 a.m. this morning. It's 23 minutes in from or out from DeSava Lakeshore Drive to the Tri-State, 31 to I-355. The Stevenson inbound, no problems for you. The Eden's 15 minutes in either direction. The Kennedy doing well now. We did have an earlier crash at Nagel, but that's out of the way. 15 minutes in from O'Hare to the Jane Byrne Interchange. And 9 from the junction, 15 going back out. Remember, Ohio Street closed till 5 a.m. tomorrow morning. Your express lanes flowing outbound and moving the same as the locals, and that's pretty darn good. The I-90 O'Hare extension, no problems for you. The Eisenhower is still 31 minutes in from the Jane Addams to downtown, 31 headed back out to I-90. No problems on I-55 in Will County. The Dan Ryan also doing well, 12 minutes for you in both directions. I-57 inbounds, okay. Outbound, you're a little slow past 127th. We do have a stalled vehicle there. Car lost its wheel, but it is on the right shoulder, so just keep an eye out for that. The Bishop Ford inbound and outbound doing okay for now. 13 minutes in either direction. Just have a Lakeshore Drive. You're slow approaching Chicago Avenue either way. Most of your tollways traveling well. No delays for you on the Jane Addams, the Reagan, or the Veterans, but just Tri-State northbound. You're heavy from Irving Park to Balmoral. That is some overnight road work happening in multiple lanes. From the Metro Traffic Center, your next traffic is at 7:18 on News Radio 105.9 WBBM.
5: Back to you with the forecast for the rest of today. A mixture of clouds and sunshine turning more humid again with a few thunderstorms in the area from late morning on. Storms can produce flooding downpours, damaging wind gusts, even an isolated tornado at a high of 84. Then tonight, partly cloudy with a drenching thunderstorm. Any storm can bring downpours, damaging wind gusts, and even a tornado at a low of 71. Tomorrow, mostly cloudy and humid with another thunderstorm in the area, which could still contain a flooding downpour, damaging winds, and once again, that isolated tornado, a high again of 84. Right now, we have 69 degrees at O'Hare, partly sunny, 71 at the lakefront, 65 in Naperville, and in Glenview, cloudy skies, 66 degrees at 7:10.
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5: County, Indiana, is facing several felony charges after he had to be rescued by sheriff's deputies Friday afternoon when a police pursuit ended in water.
13: It was a pursuit that went nearly the length of the county from north to south, starting when a deputy spotted 30-year-old Jacob Gilmore's SUV. The man was wanted on warrants for domestic battery and invasion of privacy. The pursuit ended when his SUV left the road and became partially submerged in a body of water. The incident report says Gilmore ignored deputies on dry land and smoked from a glass pipe before swimming away and going under. Two deputies were in the water. When Gilmore failed to surface, one of them found him in the murky water and pulled him to safety. He was unconscious. The deputies performed CPR. When Gilmore regained consciousness and was being arrested, he allegedly tried to run again. He received medical attention and now faces charges that include possession of cocaine, fleeing law enforcement, DUI, and criminal recklessness. 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
5: Northern Indiana transit officials are looking to the future and a possible Bears connection. Here's Bernie Tafoya.
14: The Northern Indiana Commuter Transportation District is keeping an eye on the Chicago Bears and the team's decision whether to make Hammond its new home. If it does, the agency's 20-year strategic plan would be adjusted to include exploring a new South Shoreline station to the stadium.

0: An official with the agency says there's been no commitment to any new station in Hammond, just the possibility of eventually exploring a new station. The Bears are still evaluating staying in Illinois or jumping across the state line. The bulk of the transit agency's planning, though, involves investing in maintaining service standards and reliability on the existing South Shore line and making major improvements to it to provide faster trips. Bernie Tafoya, News Radio, 105.9 WBBM.
1: 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The details in the five-day forecast from AccuWeather next. It's 7:13.
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1: It's 7:15, the five-day forecast from AccuWeather, sponsored by Four Seasons Heating, Air Conditioning, Plumbing, Sewer, and Electric. And here's meteorologist John Furyk.
10: We'll have a mixture of clouds and sun out there for today. Definitely turning a little bit more humid again. And it looks like we'll see a couple of thunderstorms out there, generally from later this morning through the afternoon. And storms most widespread, likely this afternoon and this evening. Storms capable of producing flooding, downpours, damaging wind gusts, even an isolated tornado. The high today, 84. Again, a thunderstorm or two even later tonight, down to 71. Mostly cloudy, humid tomorrow. Another thunderstorm in the area. The high at the 84. Mostly cloudy, sticky Tuesday. Maybe a heavy thunderstorm. High 81. Again, a thunderstorm possible Wednesday. Partly sunny at the 85. Then mostly cloudy Thursday. Maybe a shower. High 78. Right now, lakefront in Midway Bow 70, 65 Rogers Park. O'Hare 69, going up to 84. I'm AccuWeather meteorologist John Fear.
1: 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It's time for sports. The White Sox rewarded a full house for Ozzie Guillen jersey retirement night with a 6-3 win over Cleveland. Munetaka Murakami with a solo home run. The Sox put up 5 runs in the 6th inning thanks to RBI hits from Tristan Peters and Chase Meidroth. Win number 60 last night. That matches last year's win total. The Sox look to take 2 of 3 from Cleveland this afternoon at Wright Field. Davis Martin on the mound for the Sox. Ozzie Guillen's number 13 now belongs to the ages on the South Side. The shortstop and World Series winning manager honored with a pregame number retirement ceremony. Paul Konerko is among the 2005 World Series winners who made the trip back to Chicago to honor their former skipper.
11: You believed in us, you pushed us, and you made us think and believe that we could do something that I think I'm not even sure we believed we could do it, but somehow you made us believe we could do it.
1: Audio courtesy of CHSN. The Cubs hope to bounce back later today in Kansas City after last night's 6-3 loss to the Royals at Kauffman Stadium. New Cub Clay Holmes allowed 4 earned runs on 4 innings of work. Manager Craig Counsell said Holmes looked an awful lot like Kevin Gausman's Cub debut on Friday.
12: It was wild. Yeah, definitely brought back something that felt very familiar to me. It's just crazy. And then obviously the first one tonight goes between my legs. It's like just baseball sometimes, but I'm glad he was okay. And it was really fun to watch him last night.
1: Matthew Boyd on the mound in the rubber match of the series this afternoon. First pitch 1:10. Hear it on 104.3 The Score. As for scoreboard watching, it was former Sox manager Jerry Manuel said you can't really do that until the Bud Billiken parade. The parade was yesterday, so here are the standings. The Cubs have a 6-game lead in the NL wild card. The White Sox lead the Guardians and Twins by 3 games in the AL Central. Detroit won again. The Tigers trail the White Sox by 3.5. The Sky lost to Caitlin Clark and the Indiana Fever at the United Center 90-86. 7:18, traffic and weather together on the 8s, and here's Lisa Costi.
13: We got some slowdowns on the Stevenson this morning, Rob, on your outbound side. You're heavy from Kedzie to Pulaski. That's overnight road work happening in the two right lanes, and that's supposed to go until about 9 a.m. 23 minutes out to the tri-state, 31 to I-355 from DeSamba Lakeshore Drive. Inbound on the Stevenson, doing well so far, 25 minutes in from I-355 to DeSamba Lakeshore Drive. No problems on the Edens. It's 15 minutes in either direction. The Kennedy also moving well. 15 minutes in from O'Hare to downtown. A reminder, the Ohio Street closed until 5 a.m. tomorrow in both directions. 15 minutes out to O'Hare. Your express lane's moving outbound, same as the locals. So driver's choice, whichever you like. No problems on the I-190 O'Hare extension. The Eisenhower now 31 minutes in from the Gene Adams to downtown. It's 31 back out. No delays on I-55 in Will County. Dan Ryan moving well at normal speeds, 12 minutes in either direction. I-57 inbounds okay. Outbound just a little. So as you pass 127th, we have a stall there that was on the shoulder with a car that lost its wheel. But that's been moved out of the way. So 15 minutes down there. Of course, if you see something, say something. We appreciate our tipsters all the time on our WBBM Mercedes-Benz of Hoffman Estates traffic tip line at 855-780 Road. The Bishop Ford, no slowdowns for you, but a reminder, you've got that long-term road work taking you down to two lanes from about 130th down to 159th. DeSabo Lakeshore Drive, slow approaching Chicago Avenue in both directions. The Tri-State Heavy from Irving Park to Balmoral with road work there. Next traffic from the Metro Traffic Center at 728 on News Radio 105.9 WBBM.
1: AccuWeather forecast for today, a mixture of sunshine and clouds turning more humid again with a few thunderstorms in the area from late morning on. Storms can produce flooding downpours, damaging wind gusts, even an isolated tornado at a high of 84. Then tonight, partly cloudy with a drenching thunderstorm. Any storm can bring downpours, damaging wind gusts, even a tornado at a low of 71. Then tomorrow, mostly cloudy and humid with another thunderstorm in the area, which could still contain a flooding downpour, damaging winds, maybe an isolated tornado and a high again of 84. Right now, we have 69 at O'Hare, 71 at the lakefront Waukegan, mostly sunny, 64 Midway, 70 degrees. It's 7:21. And our top story this hour, the Illinois State Comptroller is noting past events involving the owners of a far south side funeral home where dozens of decomposing bodies were found earlier this week. We'll have much more on this story coming up at 7:31. Your weekend news quiz question coming up next.
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2: 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The lines are now open. We'll start with the seventh caller at our WBBM contest line, 866-780-QUIZ. That's 866-780-7849. Today's prize, two tickets to Alison Krauss and Union Station on September 12th at Hunter Pavilion, provided by Ravinia. 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
3: Check your 401k lately? You probably don't think much about who's behind those tax-deferred retirement accounts, but they do have an inventor, and now he's thought up something new.
4: You know, I came up with this new plan, you know, as a way to help middle and low-income employees.
3: Ted Benna is considered the father of the 401k. His new plan is called Radish, and it's aimed at workers who feel like they can't afford a paycheck deduction.
4: Rather than it being a plan, it's intended to help, you know, 20, 30 years from now, employees can have access to it when they have financial need.
3: Benna says Radish accounts would be employer-funded, and workers would get a deposit for hitting certain performance goals like safety, tenure, or on-time performance.
4: The employer is able to set whatever incentives the employees have to meet in order to get the contributions.
3: And he says employees would get extra financial security without having to pay into a 401k. With business at 23 and 53 from the Bloomberg Newsroom, Nathan Hager, News Radio 105.9 WBBM.
2: It's a slow go on the Stevenson. The details and traffic and weather together coming up next. It's 7:25.
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0: Which continues, a new law will help local government plant native trees and plants.
1: A new measure in Illinois aims to encourage local governments to plant native species to preserve their ecosystems by providing grant funding. Democratic State Senator Rachel Ventura is the lead sponsor of the bill. She says that it's a small step that can have a massive impact in combating the catastrophic effects of climate change. Native plants typically require less water, fertilizers, and pesticides since they are adapted to local climates and soils. They also benefit local wildlife. Judson Richards, News Radio 105.9 WBBM.
0: It's 7:28, traffic and weather together on the 8th, and here's Lisa Costi.
2: On the Stevenson, outbound delays from Kedzie to Pulaski are pretty heavy. That's due to some overnight road work happening in the two right lanes, and that's supposed to go on until about 9 a.m. this morning, so still a little while yet. 23 minutes from DeSalma Lakeshore Drive to the Tri-State, 31 to I-355, the Stevenson inbound, no problems for you. The Eden's doing well. It's 15 minutes in either direction. The Kennedy, remember, Ohio Street closed till 5 a.m. tomorrow morning in both directions. But otherwise, you're moving well. 15 in and out from O'Hare to downtown. The I-190 O'Hare extension doing okay. The Eisenhower inbound, 31 minutes from the Jane Addams to the Jane Byrne. Outbound, you're a little slow past California. We've got a stall there, but it's on the left shoulder. Still just 31 minutes out to the Jane Addams. The Dan Ryan, I-57 doing okay. No problems on the Bishop Ward, DeSalvo Lakeshore Drive, just slow approaching Chicago Avenue in both directions. Your next traffic from the Metro Traffic Center is at 7:38 on News Radio 105.9 WBBM.
0: AccuWeather the forecast for today, a mixture of clouds and sunshine, turning more humid again with a few thunderstorms in the area from late morning on. Storms can produce flooding, downpours, damaging wind gusts, even an isolated tornado, a high of 84. And then tonight, partly cloudy with a drenching thunderstorm. Any storm can bring downpours, damaging wind gusts, and even a tornado, a low of 71. 69 at O'Hare, 70 at Midway. And at the lakefront, we have 71 degrees at 7:30.
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0: Good morning. I'm Rob Hart. These are the top stories on News Radio WBBM. A state official comments on the gruesome discovery made inside a Southside funeral home this week.
4: This is Terry Keschner. There's renewed hope for veterans handling the emotional trauma of combat.
0: There are more reports this morning of a potential deal to reopen the Strait of Hormuz. Drought in a western U.S. river system threatens the water supply for millions of people. Sports, the White Sox win, Cubs and Sky lose. AccuWeather says for the rest of today, a mix of clouds and sun, turning more humid again with a few thunderstorms in the area from late morning on. Storms can produce flooding, downpours, damaging wind gusts, even an isolated tornado, and a high of 84. Right now, we have partly sunny skies, 69 degrees at 7:31. Topping our news at the half hour. A second burial facility has been shut down in the wake of the discovery of dozens of decomposing bodies at a Southeast Side chapel. Bohemian National Cemetery and Crematorium now under investigation by Illinois State Controller Susana Mendoza. Mendoza says Johanna and Clark Morgan should never have been allowed to handle, should never be allowed to handle bodies again after the funeral home discovery on the Southeast Side and a previous similar situation at the now closed Heights Crematory.
5: I couldn't imagine that this, you know, would happen again. And I just really, my initial thoughts were like, oh my God, not again. And that this really can't happen again. This is completely appalling and unacceptable.
0: The Cook County Medical Examiner's Office is handling the remains found at the funeral home. Many military veterans are coping with post-traumatic stress disorder, but some new treatments are showing promise.
4: More than 3 in 4 veterans served by the Wounded Warrior Project report post-traumatic stress disorder symptoms connected to their military service. But Jessica Keller, associate professor at Emory University, is among those working to change that.
6: We provide a 2-week accelerated brain health program where instead of doing that once a week therapy for months on end, at no cost to the veteran, you travel on site, you stay at a hotel across the street, and you do lots of great individualized therapy every day for 2 weeks. And what we see with that is that over 93% of our warriors actually finish treatment, and we see really really strong clinical improvement.
4: It's estimated the Chicago area has more than 250,000 military veterans. The Chicago Vet Center is one of the local organizations that offers counseling for PTSD. Terry Keschner, News Radio 105.9 WBBM.
0: Iranian officials say this morning they're close to a possible deal with Oman to open the Strait of Hormuz to shipping traffic. ABC's Marcus Moore has the details of the administration's response to the possible deal.
7: During an interview this weekend with Fox News, Vice President Vance said that progress was being made, but that the conflict with Iran is far from over. And all of this comes as the U.S. and other parts of the world are seeing higher fuel prices because of the crisis in the Strait. And right now, there is still no deal that would guarantee the safe reopening of that critical waterway.
0: President Trump's former personal lawyer will now officially lead the Justice Department. The Senate narrowly confirming Todd Blanche is the next attorney general. More from ABC's Olivia Rubin.
8: A major win for Todd Blanche, who overcame opposition from within his own party to narrowly secure the votes he needed here. The deciding vote coming from Senator Bill Cassidy, who announced he would support Blanche, even though he said he's not perfect. Cassidy framing it as a choice between Blanche and someone potentially worse.
0: Every Democrat voted against him, along with two Republicans who crossed party lines. Out west, another sign that the Colorado River system is in crisis.
9: Lake Mead, which straddles the Arizona-Nevada border, is the largest reservoir in the U.S., but it's at its lowest water level since it was filled about 90 years ago.
10: You can see with like the difference in colors through the rocks how high the water level used to be compared to now.
9: Tourists Jessica Torres and Matthew Stubb are concerned about the future of the reservoir.
11: I wonder if it'll fully go like empty, like it'll just fully disappear.
10: That's what I'm gonna do. That'll be a real big concern because it's a real dry area and this dam was built for a reason.
11: Yeah.
10: It's built for the water situation.
9: It follows a winter that produced the worst snowpack on record in the Colorado River Basin. Melting snow feeds the river, which 40 million people in seven states rely upon. A week ago, federal officials proposed that California, Nevada, and Arizona share water cuts. I'm Donna Water.
0: Your weekend news quiz answer is next, along with traffic, weather, and low gas prices. It's 7:35.
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0: This hour's weekend news quiz question, a baseball bat used by what famous Chicago White Sox player and former NBA star is up for auction? The answer, Michael Jordan. Now, of course, MJ probably better known for being in the NBA compared to that 1994 season in the Sox organization. Played once on the big club in the Crosstown Classic back when it was an exhibition game, but otherwise played for the Birmingham Barons. Congratulations to Tom Mikan in Oak Lawn, gave us the correct answer. You've just won two tickets to Alison Krauss in Union Station on September 12th at Hunter Pavilion, provided by Ravinia. For tickets and more information, visit ravinia.org.
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0: And thanks to our listeners for the following gas prices in Stickney. The BP at Central and 47th, selling gas for $3.99 a gallon. Bensonville, the Speedway at Irving Park and Bussey, is selling gas for $3.93. It's 7:38. Traffic and weather together on the 8s. And here's Lisa Costi.
2: On the Stevenson outbound, you're heavy from Kedzie to Pulaski. That's overnight road work blocking the two right lanes. That's supposed to go on until about 9 a.m. 23 minutes from DeSable Lakeshore Drive to the Tri-State, 31 to I-355. No problems on your inbound Stevenson. On the Edens, we're doing okay. 15 minutes in either direction. The Kennedy moving well. 15 minutes in from O'Hare to downtown. 15 going back out. The Ohio Street Feeder closed till 5 a.m. tomorrow morning in both directions. The express lanes outbound are moving the same as the locals. The Highway 90 O'Hare extension doing okay. The Eisenhower now slow passing hard limits. 33 minutes in from the Jane Addams to the Jane Byrne interchange. Outbound just 13 minutes to Mannheim. 31 to the Jane Addams. I-55 in Will County doing all right. The Dan Ryan inbound's fine. Outbound, you're slow from Roosevelt to just before 18th Street. We've got reports of a stall, a blue Chrysler in a lane. 14 minutes out to the Bishop Ford split. No problems on I-57. Bishop Ford moving okay, too. So is Route 394. DeSable Lakeshore Drive just slow approaching Chicago Avenue in both directions. Pretty typical, of course. On the Tri-State, northbound, you're heavy from Irving Park to Balmoral. That's overnight road work in multiple lanes there. We look at the rest of your tollways, the Jane Addams, the Reagan, the Veterans, all doing okay. No problems on Route 390 or Route 53. We do have a little slowdown for you on the Skyway. Just heavy approach in the Skyway Toll Plaza in both directions. From the Metro Traffic Center, your next traffic at 748 on News Radio 105.9 WBBM.
12: The WBBM Accurate with a forecast, partly sunny for today, turning more humid. And we'll see a couple of thunderstorms in the area from late morning on. Storms capable of producing flooding, downpours, damaging wind gusts, even an isolated tornado. The high 84. Still a thunderstorm or two in the area tonight, down to 71. Mostly cloudy, humid tomorrow. A couple of thunderstorms around that could be severe. The high 84. Heavy thunderstorm possible Tuesday, high 81. Right now, Lakefront Midway below 70. Rogers Park 65, O'Hare 69. Going up to 84. I'm accurate with the meteorologist, John Fierick.
0: It's 7:40. New legislation in Illinois allows 100,000 rideshare drivers the ability to join a union.
1: Illinois rideshare drivers will soon have the ability to unionize and collectively bargain under a new law. House Bill 5090 is a measure that supporters say will give more than 100,000 Uber and Lyft drivers a greater voice in pay, benefits, and working conditions. Called the Transportation Network Driver Labor Relations Act, it establishes a framework for drivers working through app-based transportation companies to organize, select bargaining representatives, and negotiate industry-wide agreements with rideshare companies. Judson Richards, News Radio 105.9 WBBM.
0: Jewel-Osco is recalling two fresh salsa products over possible salmonella contamination. The recall includes Chef's Kitchen Fresh Salsa and Ready Meals Fresh Salsa. Both have jalapeno peppers that were recalled by distributor Taylor Farms due to their association with ongoing recalls ordered by federal regulators. Common symptoms include fever, diarrhea, nausea, vomiting, and abdominal pain. A fast-growing wildfire near Santa Clarita on Saturday prompted some temporary evacuation orders and warnings for several nearby neighborhoods as crews worked to contain the Tasha fire. Christopher Kilgore lives near where the fire began and told ABC News he was surprised when first responders immediately began fighting the fire.
19: A helicopter was already here, and I heard the helicopter coming over, and I went, hey, what's going on out there? And I popped my head out the door, and I went, oh my God, the hill's on fire. And then these guys start showing up, and instantly, I didn't think they were, you know, adamant about getting it out, but then they waited to burn a certain spot, and they just attacked it.
0: It remains around 30% contained with all of the evacuation orders lifted by early Sunday morning. We'll check the top trending stories coming up next along with sports at 7:42.
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0: South Africa is commemorating 70 years since the Women's March of 1956, when around 20,000 women of all races marched to the administrative capital, Pretoria, to protest apartheid laws forcing black women to carry passes that restricted their movement. 7 decades later, many women say their fight for freedom in South Africa is unfinished as they continue to grapple with high rates of gender-based violence, poverty, and inequality. Quality. Artisans at a weaving cooperative in Tibet, they're working to preserve pulu, a traditional wool fabric that's been used in the Tibetan plateau for centuries. More than 100 local residents, including people with disabilities, weave pulu and its finer variety zeter while passing the craft to younger generations. WBBM News Time, 7:46. It's time for sports, and Clay Holmes struggled in his Cubs debut in last night's 6-3 loss to the Royals in Kansas City. Holmes came over to the Cubs at the trade deadline from the Mets, gave up 4 runs in 4 innings of work, but he said the Cubs defense kept things close.
30: It's been amazing to watch them, just to see, you know, the reins they're able to cover, and just their desire to be out there and want the ball to them. So it's fun to play with them, you know, behind you, and hope to give them a lot more ground balls.
0: Ian Happ with the solo home run. Matthew Boyd on the mound of this afternoon's rubber match. First pitch 1:10. Hear it on 104.3 The Score. The White Sox bounced back from Friday night's drubbing with a 6-3 win over the Cleveland Guardians last night. Munetaka Murakami with a solo homer, but the Sox put up 5 runs in the sixth thanks to RBI base hits from Tristan Peters and Chase Meidroth. The Sox look to take 2 of 3 from Cleveland this afternoon at Rate Field. Davis Martin on the mound for the Sox. Sellout crowd at Raitt Field last night for the retirement ceremony for Ozzie Guillen's number 13. The Gold Glove shortstop and World Series winning manager is the 13th Sox player to have his jersey number retired. Catcher turned broadcaster A.J. Pierzynski was among the 2005 World Series alums on hand to honor his former manager.
4: If you played against Ozzie, you probably hated him. But if you played for Ozzie, you actually loved him. So Ozzie, thank you for the unforgettable years. It was an honor and a privilege to play for you.
0: And AJ ran up into the booth to call the game for Fox, audio courtesy of CHSN. If you're scoreboard watching this morning, the Cubs still have a 6-game lead in the NL wild card. The Brewers won last night. They beat the Minnesota Twins. The White Sox lead the Guardians and Twins by 3 games in the AL Central. Detroit won again over San Francisco, so the Tigers trail the White Sox by 3.5. About a week after they pulled the pin, the Tigers did, at the trade deadline by trading Tarek Skubal to the LA Dodgers. The Sky came up short at the United Center Saturday against Caitlin Clark at the Fever, falling 90-86. That's sports at 16 and 46 past each hour. 7:48. Traffic and weather together on the 8s. And here's Lisa Costi.
2: I'm going to slow down for you on the Dan Ryan outbound from Roosevelt to just before 18th. We had a stall there. It was blocking the left lane. That blue Chrysler Sebring has been moved out of the way, so we should see some improvement. We'll call it 14 minutes out to the Bishop Ford split. No problems for you on the Dan Ryan inbound. It's a 12-minute ride. The Eden's 15 minutes in either direction. The Kennedy's still doing well this morning. 15 minutes in from O'Hare to downtown. 15 on your outbound side. A reminder, those Ohio Street closed till 5 a.m. in both directions till tomorrow morning. The express lanes outbound moving well. No problems for you. The I-190 O'Hare extension doing okay. The Eisenhower inbound slow passing Harlem. It's 33 minutes in from the Jane Adams to the Jane Byrne interchange. Outbound, we had a stall at California, partially blocking the left lane as they got that out of the way, but that should be better too, because it just moved out. 15 minutes to Mannheim, 33 to the Jane Adams. The Stevenson inbound doing okay. Outbound, you're heavy from Kedzie to Pulaski. That's that overnight road work happening in the two right lanes. That's supposed to go till about 9 o'clock this morning. 23 out to the Tri-State, 31 to I-355. No problems for you on I-57. The Bishop Ford also doing well, but just so a reminder, you do have that long-term road work taking you down to two lanes from 130th to 159th. DeSable Lakeshore Drive, you're heavy approaching Chicago Avenue in both directions. The Tri-State northbound, heavy from Irving Park to Balmoral with that overnight road work in multiple lanes. From the Metro Traffic Center, your next traffic at 7:58 on News Radio 105.9 WBBM.
0: AccuWeather, the forecast for the rest of today. A mix of clouds and sunshine turning more humid again with a few thunderstorms in the area from late morning on. Storms can produce flooding downpours, damaging wind gusts, even an isolated tornado. Today's high 84. Then tonight, partly cloudy with a drenching thunderstorm. Any storm can bring downpours, damaging wind gusts, and even a tornado. A low of 71. Going up to 84 tomorrow, still, once again, mostly cloudy and humid with another chance for a thunderstorm in the area, which could be strong. Right now, we have 69 degrees at O'Hare, partly sunny skies, 70 at Midway. At the lakefront, we have 71 degrees, Plainfield, mostly sunny, 68 going up to a stormy 84. It's 7:51.
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0: After more than 7 decades in operation, a well-known restaurant in Glenview will be serving its final customers next month.
5: Hackney's on Lake has been in business since 1955, serving up their signature Hackney burgers. Now, after more than 70 years in business, the owners say they will be closing their Lake Avenue location for good. That is bad news for fans of the legacy restaurant, but the Harms Road location will remain open just a mile and a half away. The owners say renovations at Harms Road are nearly complete. John Welty, News Radio 105.9 WBBM.
0: We'll check business news from Bloomberg coming up next. 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
12: You're enjoying summer, but school is right around the corner, and those supplies will cost you more.
13: Back to school is still a thing, and the headline number is school spend is up 6%.
12: Julia Wilson is with audit and tax advisory firm KPMG, and she says families will be spending $252 this year per child.
13: The average says the consumer is going to be spending more, but if I look at 10 consumers, you have basically four of those consumers are going to spend more, four of those consumers are going to spend about the same, and two of them are going to spend a little bit less, and that all nets out to about 6%.
12: And it's not just pens, pencils, and calculators.
13: But you also send stuff in that are personal care and hygiene. You know, you've got one backpack full of notebooks, but you have two sacks full of Kleenex and all those other kinds of things.
12: The National Retail Federation puts back-to-school spending this year, including college, at almost $147 billion. With business at 23 and 53 from the Bloomberg Newsroom, Charlie Pellett, News Radio 105.9 WBBM.
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0: It's 7:58, traffic and weather together on the 8th, and here's Lisa Costi.
2: We got some slowdowns on the Stevenson due to some overnight road work. So you're heavy from Kedzie to Pulaski on the outbound side. It's blocking the two right lanes. It's supposed to go for about another hour. Maybe they'll get down early. We'll see. We'll keep you posted. The Stevenson now 23 minutes from DeSalvo Lakeshore Drive to the Tri-State, 31 to I-355. No problems on your inbound side. It's 25 minutes in from I-355 to the drive. The Eden's doing well, too. It's 15 minutes in either direction. The Kennedy, just 15 minutes in from O'Hare to downtown, 15 on your outbound side. Reminder, Ohio Street closed until 5 a.m. tomorrow in both directions. Your express lane's flowing outbound and moving the same as the locals. Nice going on the Eisenhower right now. 31 minutes in from the Jane Addams to downtown, 31 on your outbound side. I-55 in Will County doing okay. No delays for you on the Dan Ryan, I-57. The Bishop Ford still doing well. A reminder, though, you do have that long-term road work down to two lanes. So

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4: This is Mike Krauser. LaPorte County Sheriff's deputies revive a man who fled a traffic stop, crashed in water, went under, and did not come up.
3: Extreme heat in the western U.S. now expanding east. The latest coming up from ABC News. Sports. The White Sox beat the Guardians 6-3. Cubs lose to Kansas City 6-3. The Sky fall to the Indiana Fever. AccuWeather says for the rest of today, a mix of clouds and sun. More humid. Could see a few thunderstorms in the area from late morning on. Those thunderstorms could be severe. High today 84. 69 at O'Hare. 70 at Midway. ABC News is next. It's 8 o'clock.
5: From ABC News, I'm Brian Clark. There's new uncertainty in the Middle East as Israel's Prime Minister Benjamin Netanyahu said he and the country reject President Trump's 15-point plan for peace in Gaza. He says Israel will not withdraw any troops until Hamas fully disarms. As for Iran,
6: during an interview this weekend with Fox News, Vice President Vance said that progress was being made, but that the conflict with Iran is far from over. And all of this comes as the U.S. and other parts of the world are seeing higher fuel prices because of the crisis in the Strait. And right now, there is still no deal that would guarantee the safe reopening of that critical waterway.
5: Iran says it will not negotiate with the U.S. until the U.S., quote, corrects its behavior. Another day of searing temperatures expected in the West, and those hot temperatures have fueled wildfires. Those fires have been deadly for some first responders, as ABC's Samara Theodore explains.
7: In Utah, new details from a crash involving this helicopter. The two pilots aboard fighting a massive 174-square-mile wildfire, now confirmed dead. Authorities say the helicopter was in the area with steep terrain when it crashed, igniting another fire that spread into the existing wildfire.
5: One of the largest fires in the West right now, the so-called Bug Fire. It's more than 6,000 acres near Reno, Nevada. Former President Biden's son gave an update on his father's health 1 year after the 46th president announced he had been diagnosed with metastatic prostate cancer.
8: In an interview with the BBC, Hunter Biden says his father's prostate cancer, which had spread to his bones, has now gone further. Hunter Biden says his father's cancer is now very painful and very debilitating, but he says the 83-year-old former president is still out there doing his thing. Asked about this, Biden's office declined to comment.
5: To ABC, Stephen Portnoy, nobody won the massive Powerball jackpot, so Monday's jackpot's now worth $905 million. 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
5: The founder of Flock Cameras says his surveillance company helps fight crime, but some police officers in Savannah, Georgia are on leave because of how they use the technology. ABC's Olivia Rubin

0: says that's also ignited bigger questions.
1: The employees allegedly using the system to make personal searches involving family and acquaintances. The high-tech AI-powered cameras read license plates and store that data for police departments to use. Over 120,000 deployed nationwide to help fight crime. They're on streetlights, bridges, and highways.
0: The New York State Police says the search has been completed for a man who's suspected of killing his father and then setting his home on fire to cover his crime. Thomas Ryan had been considered armed and dangerous after the killing on Thursday. He's now in custody. New York City's followed many others in notifying Haitian workers that they can no longer work.
2: Some 350,000 Haitian immigrants nationwide, many fleeing natural disasters, rampant crime, and extreme poverty, lost their temporary protected status because of President Trump and a subsequent ruling by the Supreme Court. Now they're losing their work permits. New York City Mayor Zoran Mamdani telling the New York Times his government had no choice but to end work authorization for those Haitians who've come to call New York home. At last count, 250,000 were living in the city. Sherry Preston, ABC News, New York.
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4: It's 8:04. Good morning. I'm Jan Coleman, 69 at O'Hara. Mix of clouds and sunshine today. Storms could bring heavy downpours and a possible tornado. The high 84 degrees. In our top local story, a suspect is in custody after following a deadly hit-and-run crash on Chicago's north side. WBBM's Mallory Vorbroker reports.
5: Police say just before 9:30 p.m., a driver of a dark blue sedan hit a woman as she walked between two parked cars near Irving Park and Southport in Lakeview. The male driver attempted to flee in his car and crashed again, this time into a dark SUV, causing a chain collision with a dark sedan. Authorities say the driver of the dark SUV attempted to detain the man, but he got away and hit a tree. Then a witness told police the suspect fled on foot into a building near Ashland. The woman hit, a 25-year-old, was taken to the hospital where she later died. Mallory Vorbroker, News Radio 105.9 WBBM.
4: Someone stabbed a woman inside a residence in the 4800 block of North Avers in Albany Park. The woman was found this morning just after 5:30. She had been stabbed in the neck and pronounced dead at the scene. Whoever attacked her is not known at this time. Area 5 detectives investigating. Chicago police tried to track down a group of teens responsible for assaulting and robbing people downtown.
6: Chicago police say there have been four robberies since late July involving a group of 10 to 16 teenage boys believed to be between 14 and 19. Those robberies have primarily happened downtown. Police say the juveniles approached their victims and hit them with their hands and feet. In one incident, police say the teenagers hit a victim with an object, but they did not specify what that was. Police advise being aware of your surroundings at all times, and if anyone has information, to report it to police. John Welty, News Radio 105.9 WBBM.
4: A LaPorte County man facing several felonies after he had been rescued by sheriff's deputies Friday afternoon when a police pursuit ended in the water.
7: Deputies pursued 30-year-old Jacob Gilmore's SUV for miles from the northern to the southern part of the sprawling county, ending when the SUV crashed in water and was partially submerged. It's alleged Gilmore sat there, ignoring the deputies, smoking from a glass pipe. He then swam away and went under and did not come up. One deputy found him in the murky water, unconscious. He received medical attention on shore and came to and tried to run again, the police report says. The multiple criminal charges filed include DUI, possession of cocaine, fleeing law enforcement, and criminal recklessness. The pursuit started when a deputy attempted a traffic stop, knowing Gilmore was wanted on warrants for domestic battery and invasion of privacy. Mike Krauser, News Radio, 105.9 WBBM.
4: The recent plight of a boater stranded at North Avenue Beach, a reminder of the dangers of hitting the water.
8: Lenny Klinger and his boat, See No Evil, spent about 2 weeks at North Avenue Beach after being caught in a storm. Paul Rogowski is the owner of Midwest Start Electric. He was one of those who helped free Klinger's boat.
9: I am a 12-volt marine and automotive electrician. I just wired up the bilge pumps so that this boat wouldn't sink anymore.
10: So they pump the water out of the boat?
9: They do pump the water out of the boat. They keep it dry. This all could have been avoided had these batteries initially been secured and tied down. So I'd want to tell every other boater out here in the Chicagoland area, make sure your batteries are tied down, secure. All the connections are good. It'll keep you afloat.
11: As we're talking, Paul, you are holding, you've got your arm, you're flexing here. You are holding the boat to the pier.
9: I am indeed holding the boat to keep it from drifting away back onto the beach so that we can tow it out a lot easier. Not my first rodeo.
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4: November 3rd, more than just Election Day, it's Decision Day, and your vote dictates what comes next. 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Traffic and weather together on the 8th. Slow go on the Stevenson. Here's Lisa Costi.
12: Yeah, we've got some road work slowing things down on your outbound side of the Stevenson, Jan. You're heavy from Kedzie to Pulaski. That overnight road work still blocking the two right lanes. That's supposed to go till about 9 o'clock, so we're getting towards the end of that. 23 minutes from DeSamba Lakeshore Drive to the Tri-State. It's 31 out to I-355. No delays on the Stevenson inbound, though. Just 25 minutes in from I-355 to the drive. Problems on the Edens? Not right now. 15 minutes in either direction for you. The Kennedy looking great. You'll get a nice look at the Wintrust mural near North Avenue. It's 15 minutes in from O'Hare, 15 going back out. And as we've been telling you all weekend, but just to be clear, Ohio Street closed in both directions until 5 a.m. tomorrow morning. We know everybody will be happy when that reopens. Express lanes outbound moving well, same as the local, so you can take your pick. I-190 O'Hare extension, no problems for you. The Eisenhower still 31 minutes in from the Jane Adams to the Jane Byrne interchange, 13 from Mannheim. It's 31 going back out. No problems on I-55 in Will County. The Dan Ryan also doing great. 12 minutes in both directions for you. I-57's fantastic. Clear sailing there. The Bishop Ford moving well, 13 minutes in either direction. Expect to see a slowdown later, though, on your outbound side. We've got that long-term road work taking things down to two lanes from 130th to 159th. DeSable Lakeshore Drive, you're slow approaching Chicago Avenue in both directions. They wrapped up that road work on the Tri-State, so now you're wide open from Irving Park to Balmoral. Really, the whole Tri-State in both directions doing okay. And all your toys, the Jane Adams, the Reagan, the veterans, no problems for now. From the Metro Traffic Center, your next traffic at 818 on News Radio 105.9. 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
4: A mix of clouds and sunshine today. It'll turn more humid with thunderstorms from late morning on. The storms could bring flooding, downpours, damaging winds, even a tornado. Today's high 84. 69 O'Hare, 70 at Midway, 71 Lakefront. A new boss coming to the U of I. That story next. 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
16: University of Illinois System President Tim Colleen has announced he will step down next summer. Board of Trustees Chair Jesse Ruiz says the application process is open and you're welcome to apply.
17: There is a place where you can go and submit your application and express your interest or reach out to AGB, our search firm.
16: A search firm is assisting the board of directors. One of the big challenges facing the next president, setting up the age of artificial intelligence.
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4: 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Here is meteorologist John Furyk.
26: Well, a mixture of clouds and sun for today. It is going to turn more humid again, and looks like later this morning into the afternoon, we'll see some thunderstorms in the area. Storms capable of producing flooding downpours, damaging wind gusts, and perhaps even an isolated tornado. The high today, 84. Looks like storms will be most widespread this afternoon and this evening. Still, maybe a thunderstorm in the area, though, later tonight. The low 71. Mostly cloudy, humid for tomorrow. Again, a thunderstorm or two in the area could turn severe. The high up into the mid-80s. Mostly cloudy, humid Tuesday. A heavy thunderstorm possible, the high 81. And again, there could be a thunderstorm on Wednesday. Partly sunny, humid, the high up to 85. Mostly cloudy Thursday, maybe a shower. The high 78. Right now, Lakefront 71, Midway 73. 70 Warrenville, O'Hare 72, going up to 84. I'm AccuWeather meteorologist John Furyk.
4: Thank you, John. Now sports at 16 after the hour. Another debut taking place Saturday in Kansas City with Clay Holmes making his first start for the Cubs. He gave up four earned runs across four innings. It was Holmes' first start back after an extended break from an injury, with the Cubs breaking their five-game winning streak in a 6-3 loss to the Royals. He talked post-game about his return back to the mound.
27: It's good to be back. You know, it took a lot of work to get back to this point, and it definitely felt good to just be back in the big league game. You know, obviously that's not the full goal. You know, you want to be back and helping this team win games, and just wasn't quite sharp enough tonight, but it was a good step.
4: The Cubs' bats kept things close in an important fourth inning. Cubs catcher Carson Kelly kept things close with a two-run RBI double. He provided two of the three Cub runs on the day, with the series now evened up at a game apiece. The Cubs, they go for the win later this afternoon with Matthew Boyd on the mound. White Sox took care of business on South Side Saturday, beating the Guardians 6-3. A five-run sixth inning gave the Sox control, with Munetaka Murakami's solo blast getting the offense going. The White Sox picked up another important win as they strengthened their hold on the American League Central. The Bears' first preseason game just a week away, but injuries are already starting to become a concern. Loser Burden left practice Saturday in Hallis Hall, walking off the field, and you could see that he was limping. And back at home for the league's cup games, the Chicago Fire hosting Santos Laguna for a matchup in Bridgeview. The Fire picked up a win in their opening matchup of the group stage, and they'll look to keep that going at 7 o'clock tonight. That's a look at sports at 16 and 46 past the hour. WBBM News Time, 8:18. Slow go on the Stevenson this morning. Here's Lisa Costi to tell you all about it.
12: Yeah, we've got some delays. That's due to some road work happening. It's going to go on until about 9 o'clock. So you're slow from Kedzie to Pulaski. It's in the outbound side. It's in the two right lanes, that road work. 23 minutes from the drive to the Tri-State, 31 to I-355. Also, we've got reports of some debris slowing things down on I-80 westbound near Briggs. It's a tire in the center lane. If you got eyes on that, let us know. Be a good tipster on the WBBM Mercedes-Benz of Hoffman Estates traffic tip line at 855-780 Road. No problems for you on the Edens, 15 minutes in either direction. The Kennedy's still moving well, 15 minutes in from O'Hare to the Jane Byrne Interchange. Outbound's a 15-minute ride. Remember, Ohio Street closed till 5 a.m. tomorrow morning in both directions. Your express lane's moving outbound and moving the same as the locals, so it's up to you which way you want to go. Iowa 90 O'Hare extension, no problems. The Eisenhower is 31 minutes in from the Jane Addams. 13 from Manheim. It's 31 going back out to the Jane Addams. I-55 in Will County doing okay. Dan Ryan, smooth sailing, 12 minutes in either direction. No problems on I-57. The Bishop Ford, just a reminder, long-term road work taking you down to two lanes from 130th to 159th on your outbound side, but no delays so far. DeSaba Lakeshore Drive, you do have a little slowdown, pretty typical for you, though. Approaching Chicago Avenue from both the north and south directions. From the Metro Traffic Center, your next traffic at 8:28 on News Radio 105.9 WBBM.
4: Clouds and sunshine today. It'll turn more humid with thunderstorms from late morning on. The storms could produce flooding, downpours, damaging winds, even a tornado. Today's high 84 and tonight partly cloudy with a drenching thunderstorm, possibly downpours, damaging wind gusts, and again a tornado possible. Overnight low 71. 72 O'Hare, 73 Midway, and 74 at the lakefront. 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Top story this hour, a fire on Chicago's South Side leaves a man and a toddler in critical condition. We'll have much more on this story at 8:31. 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
4: This hour's weekend news quiz question. The Brookfield Zoo has just named its new animal ambassador, Crouton. What type of animal is this? The lines now open. We'll start with the seventh caller at our WBBM contest line, 866-780-QUIZ, 866-780-7849. 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

0: Co-founder of Spin Master, the company that invented Paw Patrol, argues that young entrepreneurs with little to no experience may be best suited for success in the business world.
1: Like, for example, everybody's rooting for you. Everybody wants you to win. You don't realize it when you're young, and everybody wants to be around you. They love your energy.
0: In his new book, No Experience Necessary, he says when he was 26 years old, he created the Air Hogs flying toy, but found out during production that Hasbro and Mattel passed.
1: I thought about the issues for a while. And, you know, we were just like, we can figure it out. And I think if we were older, we would have actually not done it.
0: But that youthful idealism was what pushed him forward.
1: It took our company from $7 million in sales to $35 million in sales. And we did hundreds of millions of dollars worth of sales post that.
0: From Air Hogs to Paw Patrol, now 30 years later, Harari Spin Master has 28 offices around the globe, more than 3,000 employees, and billions of dollars in annual revenue. 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
16: 28 traffic, weather together on the 8 Here's Lisa Costi. No delays on the Edens in either direction. It's 15 minutes inbound and outbound for you. The Kennedy's still looking great. Just a reminder, Ohio.

0: Street closed in both directions till 5 a.m. tomorrow morning. Right now doing well. 15 minutes in from O'Hare, 15 on your outbound side. Your express lanes moving the same as the locals. The Iowa 90 O'Hare extension trouble-free, so if you're dropping off or picking up, should be in good shape. No problems on the Eisenhower so far. 31 minutes in from the Jane Addams to downtown. 31 going back out. Enjoy that while it lasts. The Stevenson inbounds clear. 25 minutes in from I-355 to DeSable Lakeshore Drive. Outbound, you're slow from Kedzie to Pulaski. That overnight road work in the two right lanes looks like they're wrapping that up a little early. 23 minutes now to the Tri-State. 31 to I-355. I-55 in Will County also doing well in both directions. No problems for you on the Dan Ryan. Zipping right along on I-57. 15 minutes for you in both directions. The Bishop Ford at just 13 minutes either way. A reminder, though, we'll see a little slowdown there probably later on. You've got 130th to 159th dealing with some long-term road work, taking things down to just two lanes. No problems for you on Route 394, DeSable Lakeshore Drive. You're slow approaching Chicago Avenue. That's from both the north and southbound directions. Looking at your tollways, the Tri-State, the Jane Addams, the Reagan, the Veterans, all doing okay for now. I-80 westbound, with a little slowdown on your brakes. We had some debris, tire in the center lane, but that's been cleared out of the way. From the Metro Traffic Center, your next traffic at 8:38 on News Radio 105.9 WBBM.
1: Clouds and sunshine today, more humid with thunderstorms. The storms may produce flooding, downpours, damaging winds, even a tornado today. The high at 84, and tonight partly cloudy with a drenching thunderstorm possible. Downpours, damaging wind gusts, and again a tornado possible tonight. Overnight low at 71, 72 O'Hare, 73 at Midway, 74 degrees at the lakefront. WBBM News Time, 8:30.
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1: Good morning, I'm Jan Coleman. These are the top stories on News Radio WBBM. A baby and a 29-year-old man suffer critical burns in a fire on Chicago's South Side.
3: This is Sarah Herrera. An arrest near O'Hare is tied to a deadly shooting miles away on Chicago's West Side.
1: Investigators working to determine the cause of the deadly capsizing of a boat in New York City. And there's an update on the health of former President Biden. WBBM Sports: Cubs lose to Kansas City 6-3. Sox beat the Guardians by that same score, and the sky fall to the Indiana Fever. We'll see clouds and sunshine today, and we'll see or feel more humid. Humidity with thunderstorms producing flooding downpours and damaging wind and even a tornado possible. The high at 84 degrees. It's 72 O'Hare, 73 Midway, 74 at the lakefront. Three people have been hurt, including a one-year-old, following a house fire on the South Side last night. WBBM's Mallory Vorbrucker reports.
4: It happened around 6:30 p.m. Chicago police and fire responded to a call of an accidental fire at a home near 68th and Merrill in Chicago's South Shore neighborhood. Firefighters on the scene put out the blaze. A 29-year-old man sustained burns to his body and was taken to the hospital. A 1-year-old boy was also burned and taken to Comer Children's Hospital. And a 26-year-old woman was taken with minor burns. The Chicago Fire Department is investigating the cause of the fire. Mallory Vorbrucker, News Radio 105.9 WBBM.
1: More than a month after a deadly shooting in Chicago's Austin neighborhood, police say an arrest has led to murder charges.
3: Police say a 31-year-old man was shot and killed, and investigators later identified 32-year-old LaVon Glenn of Bellwood as the suspected gunman. Glenn was arrested near O'Hare Airport Wednesday. He's now charged with first-degree murder, another murder count involving a strong probability of death or injury, and aggravated assault involving a firearm and motor vehicle. Sarah Herrera, News Radio 105.9 WBBM.
1: State Comptroller Susana Mendoza, also running for mayor of Chicago, says Joanna and Clark Morgan, the couple who ran a Southside mortuary, should never be allowed to handle bodies again after the funeral home discovery in a previous similar situation at the now-closed Heights Crematory.
5: Those are people's loved ones. And it's, you know, African-American families in both occasions who have suffered the worst indignities with their loved ones. And it's not okay.
1: 56 bodies in various stages of decomposition were discovered at the South Chicago Chapel last week. In addition to that, officials say the building also held 50 boxes of ashes. Also, there's an investigation of Bohemian National Cemetery and Crematorium because there may be a connection to that cemetery and the funeral home. Bohemian has been ordered not to accept any more bodies for the time being. In New York City, rescue crews, including fire department, harbor, and scuba and aviation units, responded overnight after a vessel overturned off Liberty Island, killing a mom and her child and injuring 12 others. Madeline Montero was at the scene Saturday night and tells ABC News what she saw.
6: I just came in and I saw a lot of ambulances, firefighters, and then I saw that there were boats here, and then people were just speaking that there was a mother and a child that needs to be rescued from the water.
1: The son of President Biden shared his father's health status with a worldwide news outlet. ABC's Stephen Portnoy with details.
7: In an interview with the BBC, Hunter Biden says his father's prostate cancer, which had spread to his bones, has now gone further. Hunter Biden says his father's cancer is now very painful and very debilitating, but he says the 83-year-old former president is still out there doing his thing. Asked about this, Biden's office declined to comment.
1: And Shanghai's two airports have canceled more than 1,300 flights as China braces for Typhoon Dolphin. Authorities have relocated around 300,000 people in surrounding regions. The storm brought heavy rains to northern Taiwan and has maximum sustained winds of about 162 miles per hour. Actually, that's 162 kilometers per hour. It's creating a risk of severe flooding and landslides. November 3rd, more than just Election Day, it's Decision Day for your neighborhood, from the people who represent us to the taxes you pay. Your vote dictates what comes next. Get the facts and the analysis you need with Election Central on WBBMNewsRadio.com. We'll get low gas prices next.
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1: 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Time for traffic and weather together on the 8th. Here's Lisa Costi.
0: A reminder, if you're heading downtown to enjoy a nice Sunday, Balboa between DuSable Lakeshore Drive and Columbus still shut down as they continue to clean up from Lollapalooza. Believe it or not, you can use Monroe or Roosevelt as a better option for you. No problems on the Eden so far this morning. 15 minutes in either direction. The Kennedy's still looking great. 15 minutes in from O'Hare to downtown. It's 9 from the junction. Outbound's just a 15-minute ride. Your express lanes still flowing outbound and moving just as well as the locals. Reminder to Ohio Street closed until 5 a.m. in both directions until tomorrow morning. I-190 O'Hare Extension also doing great. The Eisenhower, 31 minutes in from the Jane Addams to downtown, 13 from Mannheim, and only 31 minutes to get you back out to I-90. The Stevenson inbound, you're heavy approaching the Dan Ryan, so 27 minutes in from I-355 to DuSable Lakeshore Drive. No problems for you on the outbound side, just 25 minutes to the Veterans Tollway. I-55 and Will Kelly also running smooth. The Dan Ryan just 12 minutes in from the Bishop Ford merge and 12 going back out. No problems for you on I-57. The Bishop Ford, just 13 minutes either way. But just a reminder, you've got that long-term road work, so you're down to two lanes from 130th to 159th. No problems on Route 394. DuSable Lakeshore Drive, just slow approaching Chicago Avenue in both directions and a tap of the brakes around Grant Park. From the Metro Traffic Center, your next traffic at 8:48 on News Radio 105.9 WBBM.
17: The WBBM AccuWeather forecast. More humid again today. Mixture of clouds and sun up to 84. Some heavy gusty storms across the area. Later this morning through the afternoon into the evening, storms capable of producing flooding, downpours, damaging wind gusts, even an isolated tornado. Maybe a leftover shower thunderstorm late tonight. The low 71. Mostly cloudy, humid tomorrow. Again, a thunderstorm in the area that could turn severe. The high 84. And a heavy thunderstorm possible Tuesday, high 81. Right now, Lakefront 71, Midway 73. 70 Munster, O'Hare 72. Going up to 84. I'm AccuWeather meteorologist John Fear.
1: 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A U.S. territory is in severe drought. Tens of thousands of people in Puerto Rico now being told they must line up for water as a rationing program is implemented.
18: The growing water crisis in Puerto Rico, where extreme drought now forcing the Puerto Rican government to ration water in communities across the U.S. territory, with conditions growing worse over the last 2 months. July was the driest month ever recorded in San Juan in more than 120 years of records, roughly 68% of the island under drought conditions. The crisis complicated by years of decaying infrastructure. Andrew Dimbert, ABC News.
1: Darlene Graham, sister of the late Senator Lindsey Graham, is running a crowded Republican Senate primary Tuesday. She was appointed to fill out his term after he died from a torn aorta. Now she wants to serve a full 6 years and has the endorsement of President Trump. But some South Carolina Republicans said her lack of experience in elective office makes her a less than appealing candidate. Graham, in response, cites her state government experience, plus the past several weeks she's had serving as an interim senator doing work in Washington. The multi-agency manhunt in New York State now over as police overnight announced the arrest of a man suspected of killing his 70-year-old father and setting the family home on fire to cover up the crime.
19: New York State Police announced 32-year-old Thomas Ryan is now in custody. Authorities say Ryan prompted a multi-agency four-day manhunt after his father's body was found inside a home in Greenville, New York. Investigators say Ryan was seen on doorbell camera footage running there from the burning home. Police are expected to give an update later today on how they caught up with Ryan and any details on any possible charges.
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1: Three ex-presidents have joined an all-star roster of historians in contributing to a series of essays about presidents going back to George Washington. Bill Clinton, George W. Bush, Barack Obama, and Chief Justice John Roberts are among the essayists in a project called In Pursuit. The project is led by Colleen Shogan, who was fired without explanation as the nation's archivist last year by President Trump. The bipartisan effort is intended to bring new insights to the public about 43 presidents and 30 of the nation's first ladies. The largest reservoir in the United States has plummeted to its lowest water level since it was created some 90 years ago. Federal data shows Lake Mead fell Friday to a level just below the prior record low set in July 2022. It's another sign of the crisis plaguing the Colorado River, a major waterway that supplies the U.S. West. The record comes after the worst snowpack on record for the Colorado River Basin. Now, sports at 46 after the hour. Cubs couldn't keep their winning streak going Saturday night for the second debut of their weekend series. Clay Holmes came back from the injured list and struggled to get in a rhythm in his opener out in Kansas City. Cubs stayed alive with some timely hitting before Ian Happ got on the board with a solo home run. Cubs manager Craig Counsell talked about his day at the plate in the 6-3 loss.
28: When you're in a slump, you want results. You want a good swing. He had three balls on the screws tonight. Very good night. He'll sleep good. And hopefully we're getting, the good Ian back. And I know it's been frustrating for him, but like I said, this is a good hitter. This is a guy that's having a good year against right-handed pitching. And he's going to do good things for us.
1: The Cubs' newly acquired starter was hoping for a better outing after allowing four earned runs in four innings of work. The Cubs struggled to keep their winning streak going after running off five in a row. They will send Matthew Boyd to the bump today with a chance to wrap up the series this afternoon. The White Sox bounced back Saturday, beating the Cleveland Guardians 6-3 at home. The Sox scored five runs in the sixth inning, with Munetaka Murakami's solo homer sparking the come-from-behind win. The Sox added another victory as they continue to build on their American League Central lead. 1 week out from the preseason opener, the Bears are already seeing some injury concerns surface. Luther Burden, he was the latest to go down yesterday, leaving the Hallis Hall practice with a noticeable limp. And back on the pitch later today, the Chicago Stars will be looking to put an end to their four-game losing streak against Bay FC today. The Stars out in Evanston for the kickoff at 6 o'clock tonight. That's a look at sports at 16 and 46 past the hour. WBBM News Time 8:48. Time for traffic and weather together on the 8th. Here's Lisa Costi.
0: On the Kennedy, inbound, you're looking well. 15 minutes in from O'Hare. It's 9 from the junction. Outbound, just a little slow passing Irving Park. We've got reports of a debris in the right lane. It's 11 minutes to Montrose, 17 to O'Hare. And Ohio Street closed in both directions till 5 a.m. tomorrow morning. The I-190 O'Hare extension moving well. The Eisenhower is still just 31 minutes in from the Jane Addams to the Jane Byrne interchange. 13 from Mannheim, 31 out to the Jane Addams. The Stevenson slow approaching the Dan Ryan, 27 minutes in from I-355 to DeSava Lakeshore Drive. No problems on your outbound trip. It's 17 minutes to the Tri-State, 25 to the Veterans Tollway. I-55 in Will County also doing well. The Dan Ryan just 12 minutes in from the Bishop Ford merge and 12 headed back out. I-57 is trouble free for now. 15 minutes in either direction. The Bishop Ford, 13 minute trip either way. But a reminder, you get that long term road work taking you down to just two lanes outbound from 130th to 159th. Route 394 northbound's okay. Southbound, just be careful around Glenwood Dyer Road. We've got reports of a pedestrian walking on the shoulder. He's wearing all white clothing. DeSava Lakeshore Drive, you're slow approaching Chicago Avenue in both directions and a tap of the brakes in and around Grant Park. Looking at your tollways, the Tri-State, the Jane Addams, the Reagan, the Veterans, all doing A-OK. No problems on Route 390 or Route 53. A little slowdown for you on the Chicago Skyway, approaching the Skyway Toll Plaza in both directions. From the Metro Traffic Center, your next traffic at 8:58 on News Radio 105.9 WBBM.
1: Clouds and sunshine today. It'll turn more humid with thunderstorms. Storms may produce flooding, downpours, damaging winds, even a tornado. Today's high 84. Tonight, partly cloudy with a drenching thunderstorm, possible downpours, damaging wind gusts, and again, a tornado possible tonight. Overnight low 71. And Monday, cloudy, humid with another thunderstorm in the area, which could contain a flooding downpour, damaging winds, and the possibility of another tornado. 72 O'Hare, 73 mid. Way and 74 at the lakefront. 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
1: There's a new library in the far western suburbs, but it's designed for pets.
6: You've heard of little lending libraries where you can leave a book and take a book. It's all about promoting literacy. One Batavia woman has created what she calls a stick library. The Beacon News reports Kathy Friedland is a longtime dog owner and thought it would be a good idea to give other people walking their dogs a chance to have a nice stick for the dog to play with. Friedland works at Batavia Park District and has lived in the community for 50 years. Some people see the stick library and aren't sure what to make of it. Others, though, go ahead and take one for their pet. Cisco Cotto, News Radio 105.9 WBBM.
1: President Trump's former personal lawyer will now officially lead the Justice Department, the Senate narrowly confirming Todd Blanche as the next U.S. Attorney General. More from ABC's Olivia Rubin.
7: A major win for Todd Blanche, who overcame opposition from within his own party to narrowly secure the votes he needed here. The deciding vote coming from Senator Bill Cassidy, who announced he would support Blanche, even though he said he's not perfect. Cassidy framing it as a choice between Blanche and someone potentially worse.
1: Whole Foods will try to lure in budget-conscious shoppers. Bloomberg Business News next.
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1: 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The stakes very high during President Trump's second term as courts play a key role in mass deportations. Many immigrants can't afford a private lawyer. They can face long waits for nonprofit legal assistance. Data shows having a lawyer significantly increases success in court. The lawyer who coordinates this brand new program in Sacramento often encounters people who've been scammed by fake lawyers even. WBBM News Time 8:58. Time for traffic and weather together on the 8. Here's Lisa Costi.
6: On the Kennedy inbound, you're a little slow from Ogden to Randolph. 17 minutes in from O'Hare, 12 from the junction. Remember, Ohio Street closed in both directions until 5 a.m. tomorrow morning. Outbound on the Kennedy is maybe still a little slow passing Irving Park. We had some debris that was in a lane, but it was a big bag. But that's when we moved to the shoulder. 17 minutes out to O'Hare. Your express lanes outbound moving the same as the locals. No delays for now on the Eisenhower 30.

0: 31 minutes in from the Jane Addams to downtown, 31 on your outbound side. The Stevenson just slow approaching the Dan Ryan. It's 27 minutes in from I-355. Outbound just 17 to the Tri-State and 25 to the Veterans Tollway. Next traffic at 908 on News Radio 105.9 WBBM.
1: Clouds and sunshine today. It'll turn more humid with thunderstorms. Storms may produce flooding, downpours, damaging winds, even a tornado. Today's high 84, 72 O'Hare, 73 Midway, and 74 at the lakefront.
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3: I'm Mallory Vorbroker. Police say a hit-and-run crash led to two others and a woman dead.
1: Chicago police issue an alert after a series of robberies in and around the Loop, and is

0: That's seven.
1: We just want to make sure that the kids are focused in classroom.
2: Yes.
1: They're focused on their studies. They're interacting with their peers. They're talking and engaging with their staff, teachers, etc. So we just want to make sure that we're getting rid of the distractions and keeping kids really on task.
0: Oakland Unified has one of the most restrictive versions of the policy. They are requiring all students to lock up their phones for the entire school day.
3: Two people, including a five-month-old girl, were killed after a boat capsized off Liberty Island in New York Harbor. A 27-year-old woman was also killed. 12 others had to be rescued. I'm Brian Clark, ABC News.
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5: It's 9:04 on Sunday morning, August 9th. Good morning. Thanks for joining us. I'm Rob Hart. 76 degrees right now in Chicago under mostly sunny skies. Going up to 84 today. Could be a stormy afternoon and evening with the potential for strong thunderstorms with flooding downpours. The details in the five-day forecast coming up at 9:15. Our top local story on News Radio WBBM. One woman is dead on Chicago's north side in a hit and run last night, and police say the driver was arrested. The details from WBBM's Mallory Vorbroker.
6: A driver in a dark SUV hit a 25-year-old woman walking in the street in the city's Lakeview neighborhood near Irving Park in Southport just before 9:30 in the evening. Chicago police say the driver tried to flee but crashed into a dark SUV, causing a chain reaction with a black sedan. The SUV driver tried to stop him, but police say he got away, crashed into a tree, and then fled on foot into a nearby building. The woman was taken to the hospital where she later died. Chicago police say the driver was taken into custody. Mallory Vorbroker, News Radio 105.9 WBBM.
5: Chicago police with a warning for you about a series of robberies in and around the Loop.
7: Chicago police say all those robberies have happened around downtown, four in total since late July, each one involving a group of about 10 to 16 teenagers. Those boys, believed to be between 14 and 19 years old, approach victims and assault them by punching and kicking them before making off with property. Police say anyone with information should report it and, as always, be aware of your surroundings. 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
5: Many military veterans are coping with post-traumatic stress disorder, but some new treatments are showing promise.
8: More than 3 in 4 veterans served by the Wounded Warrior Project are reporting post-traumatic stress disorder symptoms connected to their military service. John Eaton is vice president for complex care at the Wounded Warrior Project. He says treatments are improving, but access is key.
9: We're reaching today about 3% of the population that could benefit from this work. Continuing to innovate in care, but we're also innovating access, and how do we reach out to this population that perhaps we haven't seen yet? And so I think it's important to note the front door to mental health is not always mental health. We have a holistic approach to care.
8: The Wounded Warrior Project says veterans in its Warrior Care Network, a partnership with leading academic medical centers, have shown measurable reductions in PTSD, depression, and anxiety. It's estimated the Chicago area has more than 250,000 military veterans. Terry Keschner, News Radio 105.9 WBBM.
5: Northern Indiana transit officials want to build out the South Shore line, and there could be a Bears connection.
10: The Northern Indiana Commuter Transportation District is keeping an eye on the Chicago Bears and the team's decision whether to make Hammond its new home. If it does, the agency's 20-year strategic plan would be adjusted to include exploring a new South Shore Line station to the stadium. An official with the agency says there's been no commitment to any new station in Hammond, just the possibility of eventually exploring a new station. The Bears are still evaluating staying in Illinois or jumping across the state line. The bulk of the transit agency's planning, though, involves investing in maintaining service standards and reliability on the existing South Shore line and making major improvements to it to provide faster trips. Bernie Tafoya, News Radio, 105.9 WBBM.
5: 9:08, traffic and weather together on the 8s, and here's Lisa Costi.
11: No delays on the Edens. It's 15 minutes for you in either direction. On the Kennedy inbound, you're slow from Ogden to Randolph. That's 18 minutes in from O'Hare. 12 from the junction. Outbound, just a 15-minute ride to O'Hare. Remember, the Ohio Street is closed until 5 a.m. tomorrow morning in both directions. The express lane's flowing outbound and doing just fine. Yeah, I went on to O'Hare Extension, also traveling well. No problems, shockingly, on the Edens. The first time won't last, so enjoy it while you can. 31 minutes in from the Gene Adams to downtown. 13 from Mannheim. It's 31 on the outbound side. How come it never looks like that when I'm on it? The Stevenson, 25 minutes in from I-355 to DeSamba Lakeshore Drive. You're a little slow approaching the Dan Ryan. Outbound, just 25 minutes from the drive to the Veterans Tollway. No delays on I-55 in Will County. The Dan Ryan also doing well. It's 12 minutes in from the Bishop Ward merge to the Jane Byrne interchange. 12 going back out to the split. No problems on I-57. The Bishop Ward doing well for now. But, of course, we've got that long-term road work. So you're down to two lanes from the 130th to 159th. No problems on Route 394, DeSamba Lakeshore Drive. You're slow approaching Chicago Avenue in both directions. And, of course, a little tight through the Grant Park area from about Roosevelt to Monroe either way. Looking at your tollways, the Tri-State, the Jane Adams, the Reagan, the Veterans, all moving okay. So it's Route 53. Some slowdowns on the Indiana Toll Road. You're a little heavy approaching the West Point Toll Plaza in both directions. The next traffic at 918 on News Radio 105.9 WBBM.
5: Back, you are the forecast for the rest of today. A mix of clouds and sunshine turning more humid again with a few thunderstorms in the area. From late morning on, storms can produce flooding downpours, damaging wind gusts, even an isolated tornado, a high of 84. Then tonight, partly cloudy with a drenching thunderstorm. Any storm can bring downpours, damaging wind gusts, and even a tornado once again. Another severe weather threat tomorrow, a high of 84, more clouds than sunshine. 76 right now at O'Hare, 76 at Midway, 76 at the lakefront, and in Glenview, partly sunny, 74. Markets are higher. The Dow, the markets are closed. They will reopen, but the markets did close higher on Friday, and of course, all the details coming up tomorrow morning right here on WBBM where it's 9:10.
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17: A new measure in Illinois aims to encourage local governments to plant native species to preserve their ecosystems by providing grant funding. Democratic State Senator Rachel Ventura is the lead sponsor of the bill. She says that it's a small step that can have a massive impact in combating the catastrophic effects of climate change. Native plants typically require less water, fertilizers, and pesticides since they are adapted to local climates and soils. They also benefit local wildlife. 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
5: 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Jewel Osco is recalling two kinds of fresh salsa over a possible salmonella risk.
18: 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The concern traces back to jalapenos used in both products. 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
5: Could see some strong thunderstorms today and tomorrow. The details in the five-day forecast from AccuWeather next. It's 9:13.
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5: It's 9:15, the 5-day forecast from AccuWeather, sponsored by Four Seasons Heating, Air Conditioning, Plumbing, Sewer, and Electric. And here's meteorologist John Furyk.
6: It's turning more humid again out there today. We'll have a mixture of clouds and sun up to 84, and it does look like we'll see some thunderstorms out there, likely beginning later on this morning, but they'll be most widespread this afternoon and this evening. Storms capable of producing flooding, downpours, damaging wind gusts, even an isolated tornado, and there still could be a thunderstorm in a couple of spots even late tonight. The low 71. Tomorrow, mostly cloudy, humid again. A thunderstorm or two in the area, and that could turn severe once again. The high tomorrow, 84. Mostly cloudy, humid on Tuesday. A heavy thunderstorm possible, the high 81. Still sticky on Wednesday. Perhaps a thunderstorm up to 85. And then mostly cloudy Thursday. Maybe a shower, the high 78. Right now, Lakefront 72, Midway 76, 74 Lake Villa, O'Hare 76, going up to 84. I'm AccuWeather meteorologist John Furyk.
5: 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It's time for sports, and the Cubs hope to bounce back later today in Kansas City after last night's 6-3 loss to the Royals at Kauffman Stadium. New Cub Clay Holmes allowed 4 earned runs in 4 innings of work, and he said his start in a new uniform looked an awful lot like Kevin Gausman's Cubs debut on Friday.
7: It was wild. It definitely brought back something that felt very familiar to me. It's just crazy, and then obviously the first one tonight goes between my legs. It's like just baseball sometimes, I'm glad he was okay, and it was really fun to watch him last night.
5: Matthew Boyd on the mound of the rubber match of the series this afternoon. First pitch 1:10. Hear it on 104.3 The Score. The White Sox rewarded a full house for Ozzie Guillen jersey retirement night with a 6-3 win over Cleveland. Munetaka Murakami with a solo home run. The Sox put up 5 runs in the 6th inning thanks to RBI hits from Tristan Peters and Chase Meidroth. The Sox look to take 2 of 3 from Cleveland this afternoon at Raid Field. Davis Martin on the mound for the Sox. The White Sox have won 160 games this year. That matches their total from last year. Ozzie Guillen's number 13 now belongs to the ages on the South Side. The shortstop and World Series winning manager was honored with a pregame ceremony. Paul Konerko was among the 2005 World Series winners who made the trip back to Chicago to honor their former skipper.
8: You believed in us, you pushed us, and you made us think and believe that we could do something that I think, I'm not even sure we believed we could do it, but somehow you made us believe we could do it.
5: Audio courtesy of CHSN. Scoreboard watching. The Cubs have a 6-game lead in the NL wild card. The Brewers beat the Minnesota Twins yesterday in Milwaukee, and that helped the White Sox, who lead the Guardians and the Twins by 3 games in the AL Central. Detroit beat the San Francisco Giants. The Tigers trail the White Sox by 3.5 games in the AL Central. The Sky lost to Caitlin Clark and the Indiana Fever at the United Center 90-86. And that's a look at sports. 16:46 past each hour. It's 9:18. Traffic and weather together on the 8s. And here's Lisa Costi.
9: On the Edens, inbound, no problem for you. Outbound, just be aware, past Dempster, there's a green Jeep stalled on the left shoulder, so you may want to stay to the right and give them a little room. The Kennedy inbound, slow from Ogden to Randolph. It's 18 minutes in from O'Hare, 12 from the junction. Outbound, just a 15-minute ride for you. Ohio Street, of course, closed in both directions until 5 a.m. tomorrow morning. Your express lanes outbound moving the same as the locals. Fiddlers on the I-190 O'Hare Extension, the Eisenhower. So good. 31 minutes in from the Gene Adams to the Gene Byrne Interchange. 13 from Mannheim. It's 31 going back out to I-90. The Stevenson, just a little slow approaching the Dan Ryan. 27 in from I-355 to DeSalvo Lakeshore Drive. Outbound's a 25-minute ride from the drive to the Veterans Tollway. I-55 in Will County, really smooth. So is the Dan Ryan, 12 minutes in either direction. No problems on I-57. The Bishop Ford, 13-minute ride in and out. Of course, 130th down to 159th. Long-term road work taking you down to two lanes, but no delay for the moment. No problems on Route 394, DeSalvo Lakeshore Drive. Just slow approaching Chicago Avenue in both directions, and you're a little tight from Roosevelt up to Monroe in either direction. The Tri-State looking good. The Jane Addams is okay. The Reagan westbound's clear. Eastbound, you're a little slow approaching the northbound Tri-State ramp, but no delays for you on the Veterans Tollway. Route 390 and Route 53 are smooth, so is I-80. No problems on 80-94. The Indiana Toll Road, delays in both directions. You're a little heavy about the West Point Toll Plaza, and on the Skyway, a little slow around the Skyway Toll Plaza as well. Your next traffic is at 928 on News Radio 105.9 WBBM.
5: AccuWeather forecast for the rest of today. A mix of clouds and sun turning more humid with a few thunderstorms in the area. Storms can produce flooding, downpours, damaging wind gusts, even an isolated tornado. A high of 84, then tonight partly cloudy with a drenching thunderstorm. Any storm can bring downpours, damaging wind gusts, even a tornado, and a low of 71. Tomorrow, mostly cloudy and humid with another thunderstorm in the area, which could contain a flooding downpour, damaging winds, and once again that isolated tornado, high again of 84. Right now we have 76 at O'Hare, 76 at Midway, 76 at the lakefront, and in Kankakee, sunny skies, 74. It's 9:20. And our top story this hour, a suspect is in custody and charges are pending following a hit and run that killed a pedestrian in Chicago's Lakeview neighborhood. The incident happened last night around 9:30 at Irving in Southport. And stay tuned for At Issue coming up at 9:30 when I talk to the chair of the Board of Trustees of the University of Illinois system. We talk about the search for the successor to U of I President Tim Colleen, who is stepping down next summer. Researchers in the western suburbs are working to help preserve tree species halfway across the globe from going extinct.
10: Kate Good is a research manager at the Morton Arboretum's Global Tree Conservation Unit. She calls the conservation gap analysis of select native Asian oaks a jumping-off point for conservationists to work from in Vietnam, Laos, and other parts of Southeast Asia.
11: Collect acorns, establish new nurseries in the area to propagate these species, grow seedlings, reintroduce them into protected areas, and also get them in botanic gardens, ex situ collections, which can really act as an insurance policy against extinction.
10: While the region is a biodiversity hotspot, Good says agriculture and climate change have left more threatened species of oak in Asia than anywhere else in the world. Nancy Hardy, News Radio 105.9 WBBM.
5: It was a case of insult added to injury at Friday's White Sox game. The White Sox lost 8-2 to Cleveland. Then the promised postgame concert featuring rapper Ja Rule was canceled. Announcement was made on the scoreboard in the ninth inning. Fans who were at the game will get free tickets to a future game. The Sox cited travel issues for the cancellation. Ja Rule later took to Twitter or X to blame weather delays in getting to Chicago in time. It's 9:22. We'll check business news from Bloomberg coming up in 60 seconds. The father of the 401k has a new savings plan.
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16: Check your 401k lately? You probably don't think much about who's behind those tax-deferred retirement accounts, but they do have an inventor, and now he's thought up something new.
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16: Ted Benna is considered the father of the 401k. His new plan is called Radish, and it's aimed at workers who feel like they can't afford a paycheck deduction.
17: Rather than it being a plan, it's intended to help, you know, 20, 30 years from now, employees can have access to it when they have financial need.
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17: The employer is able to set whatever incentives the employees have to meet in order to get the contributions.
16: And he says employees would get extra financial security without having to pay into a 401k.
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5: 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It's 9:25.
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9: On the Edens, outbound slow past Dempster, we had a stall there. A green Jeep had a flat tire on the left shoulder, but crews already moved that out of the way, so that's good news. It's 15 minutes free in either direction. The Kennedy inbound, you're slow from Division to Randolph. It's 18 minutes in from O'Hare, 12 from the junction. Reminder to Ohio Street closed in both directions until 5 a.m. tomorrow morning. Outbound on the Kennedy doing quite well, 15 minutes out to O'Hare. No problems on the I-190 O'Hare extension, the Eisenhower, 31 minutes in from the Jane Addams to downtown, 31 on your outbound side. The Stevenson slow approaching the Ryan. It's 27 minutes in from I-355 to DeSable Lakeshore Drive, 25 going back out. No delays for you on the Dan Ryan, I-57 moving well. The Bishop Ford just at long-term road work from 130th down to 159th on your outbound side, but travel time's okay, just 13.

0: 15 minutes in either direction. DeSable Lakeshore Drive, you're slow approaching Chicago Avenue from the north and south. Get traffic and weather together on the 8th on News Radio 105.9 WBBM.
1: AccuWeather forecast for today, a mix of clouds and sunshine, more humid. A few thunderstorms in the area. Storms can be severe. A high today of 84. 76 right now at O'Hare, Midway, and the Lakefront at 929.
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5: The University of Illinois system will have a new president next year. Current president Tim Killeen announced he's stepping down after more than a decade of guiding the University of Illinois system through the COVID-19 pandemic and funding disputes with Washington. The next president will be tasked with running an institution with over 100,000 students, three campuses, a $9 billion budget, and research grant funding of well over $1 billion. I'm WBBM News Radio's Rob Hart. We talked to University of Illinois Board of Trustees Chair Jesse Ruiz about the search for the next president this week on At Issue. Jesse Ruiz, Chair of the Board of Trustees for the University of Illinois System. Thank you for joining us today on At Issue.
6: Thank you for having me.
5: Now, before we talk about the future, your job is to pick the new person who will lead the University of Illinois System starting next year. Let's assess the tenure of Tim Killeen. What are his big wins over the last 11 years?
6: Well, lots to cover. I understand this is only about a half hour show. So, think about the COVID is one example where universities had to pivot and go remote, and he did that superbly, where the university created a shield test that was implemented across the university, but also across the state and across the country. So under his leadership, he was able to transition, making sure those students could continue their learning and then help oversee developing that test to get them back. The Illinois Quantum and Microelectronics Park is coming online, being built under his watch. Discovery Partners Institute, Illinois Innovation Network. I mean, there are a number of things that we can be very proud of that Tim Killeen has overseen in the past decade plus. But one thing overall is consistent and steady stewardship and leadership of our institution, which is frankly now an enviable job because of his work.
5: As you look for the next president of the University of Illinois system, how wide of a net will you cast? Because Tim Killeen came to the U of I from NASA by way of the State University of New York, kind of a non-traditional path into university leadership. And is that going to inform your search for his successor?
6: It's a big, big role. And so the net will be cast very wide. We'll look from academia, of course, academic leadership, but also business and industry, government. We are looking everywhere and open to leadership in all forms and wherever it may come from. But universities are complex organizations, about 30,000 employees, 100,000 students, $9 billion budget. So you need an experienced CEO who can manage an enterprise of that size.
5: Now, I know the position has only been open officially for just a couple of weeks. Do you have anything approaching a short list right now, or is it a truly wide open process?
6: It is truly a wide open process. We have a search firm, AGB. Some of the folks heading up that search are former university presidents themselves. And so they bring that insight to help guide the process. There's a search committee. Three trustees serve on the search committee. One trustee, Ray Cepeda, co-chairs it along with a professor from the University of Illinois at Urbana-Champaign. Representatives from all three universities, from the Division of Intercollegiate Athletics, from our health system. So we want to get a broad community input in helping sort through all the applications. And I trust at the end of the day, we're going to have a significant number of applicants because it is such a desirable role.
5: Now, you mentioned at the end of the day, as the president of a university system, you are the administrator of an organization with a budget of $9 billion. But
1: At the same time, it seems like if you're the U of I president, you almost have to pull three disparate campuses together. It's UIC in Chicago. It's the big one, UIUC in Urbana-Champaign. It's the University of Illinois in Springfield. And the person who is listening to this program right now, when you think of the U of I, you think of the orange logo. You think of the football team. You think of basketball. You think of the West Loop. You think of Springfield. And you can't really envision the University of Illinois system in a holistic way. And is it up to the next president of the university system to really kind of look at it as a statewide institution and not just a collection of campuses?
6: Very much so. And that's something that Tim actually did under his watch. He's, you know, that he created the Illinois system and the logos of the three universities collectively, and they all each have an identity. But again, we are much greater than the sum of our parts. And that's how that next leader will continue that trajectory that Tim did start, in fact, and truly have it be a flagship system for our state. There are two systems in Illinois. Southern Illinois is another system. But there are 12 total public universities. Our system comprises three of those. I'm a U of I Urbana-Champaign alum, so I'm a little biased, but I think ours is a powerful system that, you know, lifts all the other universities. And in fact, we work collectively with them. So I look forward to the next president continuing that trajectory.
1: And then when you talk, you talk about some of Tim Killeen's wins, and we can touch on the COVID aspect of it just a little bit, just because when looking for a new president, I would imagine you're also assessing how can you respond to a black swan event such as COVID-19, which is clearly on everyone's mind still to this day. But also the research side of the University of Illinois, it's a huge component of the University of Illinois system, but as we mentioned before, it's not something that people really talk about as one of the three things you mention when you think of the U of I.
6: Yeah, it's about $1 billion in research funding, and it's, you know, drives even more economic development and jobs across our state. You know, we didn't even think about the agricultural extension that also helps our agricultural industry. So it's a huge economic engine in our state. The research is important. Again, the shield test came out of some of that research that, again, scientists at the University of Illinois spearheaded that effort, and literally it was used across our country in private businesses as well as in school districts across Illinois and in other states. So our research is, you know, the history of our research and our Nobel laureates that are either faculty or alums. It's incredible to comprehend and so much. But we need to continue that, and especially in the changing landscape that we're facing now, there's certain headwinds in federal funds that we're maneuvering through, but we're going to continue to do the excellent work the university's always done.
1: Let's talk about that, because what are some of the challenges that a university system president faces that are evergreen, that are just they come with a job regardless of where and when you take that job? And then what are some challenges that are unique at this moment in history? And we're talking about college presidents who've been called to Capitol Hill. You mentioned the legal challenges involving federal funding. And how, you know, adept at politics does this next university president have to be?
6: We are a public institution, and so we do exist in a public funding landscape. And like, you know, always managing the resources incredibly well. And again, since we're a public institution, making sure that there's transparency and accountability to the citizens that help fund our university, but also, again, finding other, President Killeen has overseen incredible record-setting amounts of private funding, fundraising as well for institutions. So constantly being vigilant of that, but you know, it's a changing perception of the value of higher education and continually making sure that we do prove that value. And in the age of AI, how is that going to impact the training that we provide our students and making sure that they can graduate and also be, you know, viable members of our future, you know, tech economy as well?
1: Let's explore the impact of AI on college education, not only at the U of I, but around the world. AI, we're still in the opening stages of it. Someone said we're almost in the second inning of the world of AI. And it will impact the U of I's mission from an educating student standpoint, but also the research mission as well. How, though, does this stack up to, let's say, the beginning of the World Wide Web 30 years ago?
6: I mean, we've started a discussion about that at our last board meeting in July. I asked President Killeen to work with the three chancellors and present at our board meeting about this very topic. They're thinking about it. At times it's helpful if they describe publicly in a public board meeting how they're thinking about it, how it's going to impact the university. And they did that. One thing they pointed out was we've had technological changes, you know, from beginning as a land grant institution in 1867 to moving into an industrial economy to, you know, the AI economy that we're going to be on the precipice of now. So we've done that. We've constantly evolved. And how, you know, I think back in my student days many decades ago now and using a computer system that was then called Plato, which would now make everything that exists today, it seemed like a toy. But it was cutting edge technology at the time that taught me, my first major was electrical engineering, helped teach me physics. So we think about all the technological advances and the excellent faculty that has learned to incorporate that into the learning experience of students to make sure they are prepared for that first role outside of once they earn their degrees.
1: You're listening to At Issue on WBBM News Radio. We are talking with Jesse Ruiz, chair of the Board of Trustees for the University of Illinois System, and the person to whom you should send your resume if you want to be the next chairman, president of the University of Illinois System. You mentioned one thing when talking about the value of a college education, because top of mind, and it's become a politically potent issue as well, is just the rising cost of a college education. And when you start talking about where can my child go to college or where can I go to college to further my education and further my career, the discussion is never about opportunity. It's how much does it cost? What's the tuition? Will I be in student debt for the rest of my life? And how is the University of Illinois, or how will the next president address those very real concerns?
6: Well, hopefully in the same path that we've done over the last number of years, President Killeen has worked very hard. And thankfully, we're in a state where the governor, Governor Pritzker, prioritizes education and has increased funding during his time in office. And hopefully that continues. But we also have to do our part to maintain costs at the current level, be as efficient as possible, maintain our educational institution within the budgets we have, and maintain any cost increases at sub-inflationary levels. So that's something that President Killeen is really focused on, along with the board. We encourage that, making sure that it's attainable, that we raise private funds to make sure that we can provide scholarship support. And so those will be continued work streams for our next president.
1: You mentioned economic impact of the University of Illinois system and touching on some of the research innovations and the multiplying effect of the research arm of the university. But let's talk about the economic impact of just having three knowledge factories in the state, one in Springfield, one in Urbana-Champaign, one in Chicago. What does that mean to the state to just have every December and every May a new group of college graduates entering the workforce? What does that mean for the Illinois economy?
6: Well, it's a phenomenal resource for the Illinois economy. As a lifelong Chicagoan, I love to see all these fellow U of I alums join me here in the workforce in Illinois. We keep, I believe the number is about 74% of our graduates here in Illinois, as opposed to a lot of the, particularly in engineering, where Silicon Valley was one of the number one employers of UIUC engineers. We've, I think, turned that, and having IQMP here, having Discovery Partners Institute here, hopefully the term was thrown around a lot in the past, but I think we're actually going to get to Silicon Prairie here in Illinois, largely due to some of the efforts of the University of Illinois. They work in conjunction with our other universities, including some of the privates like Northwestern and Chicago. But when the governor invested our state dollars in IQMP, he turned to the U of I to help lead that effort.
1: And then also just the existence of a public university system in the state of Illinois and using that as an providing opportunities for people who may not, their families may not be able to afford the tuition at a private institution or maybe out-of-state tuition at some other school. What does it mean, or some other state, I should say, what does it mean to Illinois families to have the U of I system there just to provide that college education?
6: I mean, it's an invaluable resource. Again, in my case, my parents emigrated from Mexico, had no money to send me to college. I was able to put myself through 4 years at Illinois with Pell Grants and with loans and didn't come out straddled with insurmountable debt. Now, that was a while ago. The economics are a bit different now, but hopefully we can continue to make that an accessible dream. Again, thanks to Governor Pritzker, he keeps increasing MAP grants for Illinois students. So that makes it where a certain level of household income students can go for paying nothing because he's increased MAP grant funding so much. So, look forward to Governor continuing that great work and supporting all public institutions. But we're very grateful at the University of Illinois to making a path to U of I, either any one of our three universities, very accessible.
1: We touched on some of the legal challenges that are taking place over grant funding for various university programs. And this is no doubt going to be on the plate of the next university system president. But let's talk about the overall mission of academic inquiry at the University of Illinois at a time when social media allows different stories to be told or very different perspectives on the same event. And how can the university, maintain that open inquiry, allow professors to conduct their own research and answer their own questions, and also allow students to really think about the wider world maybe in a way they hadn't before, while at the same time not setting off a million social media tripwires?
6: Yeah, no, it's a constant challenge. But making sure that first and foremost, we train critical thinkers that learn to still go to primary sources. And in a world where there's so much information, sort through all that to making sure that, you are making decisions and being able to analyze problems critically with solid facts. And so those skills, especially with the advent of AI, being able to do that. And as Chancellor Isbell said in his presentation, the Chancellor of Urbana-Champaign, we've got to create great editors. But in order to be a great editor, you had to learn to be a great writer first. So everybody has to learn the basics, the critical fundamental skills, so that they can then be good consumers of this work and being able to edit it or sort through it and making sure that it leads to the right conclusions and hopefully create some great critical thinkers who can problem solve.
1: You bring up something that numerous experts have pointed out on the Noon Business Hour about how do you cope with the age of AI, and how can you future-proof your career for artificial intelligence, is that a liberal arts education may be the most valuable thing you can have in this era of AI, because it allows you to have that critical thinking to determine if the AI model is accurate or not, and also to make very real decisions that could be outside of the programming of the AI model.
6: Yeah, I mean, we're all going to be content producers in whatever way, shape, or form. I'm a lawyer, and I wouldn't be very effective if I couldn't use, word processing systems or Excel, and now AI. I don't worry about AI replacing me or any of our graduates, as long as they know how to effectively use these tools, adeptly use them, and to make themselves more efficient. So I've heard somebody say, AI is going to replace our new graduates. I think they could potentially replace a new graduate who's not adept at using these things. And so we'll make sure our graduates are.
1: And then, the people who are coming into the University of Illinois system, the incoming class of 2030, these are kids who were born, check my math on this, in 2008. they grew up in a very different world than you or I. I mean, they are very much digital natives. They are social media natives. And how does that change the mission of education, given they have this technological background ever since they were four or five?
6: Well, appreciating that and knowing that, and how do you leverage that? That, you know, again, most of these folks were having iPads in their elementary school classrooms, and the iPad carts were around, and they were using that. And Chancellor Miranda and Chancellor Gooch, Chicago and Springfield, respectively, noted that you know, same thing when we had a TI-30 calculator that, you know, when I was a freshman in high school, like, oh, could I use that in my algebra class? Whereas now they have graphing calculators, and then we're well beyond that. And so at each point in time, educators had to learn to incorporate these new tools that can make people more efficient. But how do you make sure you're still learning the fundamentals? You can still add and subtract and divide and multiply.
1: And at the same time, how can you make sure that those technological tools are used properly and that the students actually learn and don't use those tools to game the system?
6: Yeah, no, there's, believe it or not, it's going back to my time in law school, blue books are being used once again for written exams. And so there'll be some places where technology won't be used at all.
1: Blue books. I'm having like 30-year-old cramps thinking about, and my right hand thinking about blue book exams. You're listening to At Issue on WBBM News Radio. We are talking with Jesse Ruiz, chair of the Board of Trustees of the University of Illinois System, who is just several weeks into the search for the successor of the outgoing U of I System President, Tim Killeen. And how is that job search going right now? You mentioned a search firm has been hired, but let's just talk about the nuts and bolts here. If you look on LinkedIn and put on the right prompts, is that opening available to you, to anyone?
6: It should be. Yes. There is a place where you can go and submit your application and express your interest, or reach out to AGB, our search firm that is our front door to our search, and ask any questions you might have. And I'm aware it's all very confidential. We want to encourage candidates to know that you can, if you're an incumbent, you know, president, chancellor, dean somewhere else, or a CEO or a government official, and you just want to explore, please do. It'll all be kept confidential. And we've all signed NDAs, the search committee, as well as board members. And we pledge to each other we will maintain the integrity and the confidentiality of the search process, so we can encourage everybody to be open and to explore the possibility of leading our great university system.
1: Now, President Killeen is going to be in office until next summer, so you have almost a year to find that next person, whoever that person may be. Is that a hard start date? Do you hope to have someone in place, or would it be all right from the U of I system standpoint to have an interim president in charge for a couple of months?
6: We've built, and thanks to President Killeen, who's given us plenty of runway by announcing his intentions a while ago. And so we've been able to launch a search. Right now, the timing is that we could have a president named by the end of this calendar year, and then have a number of months. President Killeen's term goes through June of 2027. So there's a lot of transition time. Also building in a few months of buffer in case the person, I fully suspect, will be engaged in some other professional endeavor where they might need some additional time to transition from that role to the new role of president of the University of Illinois system.
1: Well, if anybody can apply for this, then the search committee is going to have to parse thousands of resumes. So let's kind of walk through this process on a step-by-step basis.
6: Sure. We're going to have the process of applications go through the end of this month. And then we go into the search committee sorting through and deciding who they would interview. Those interviews will be done via Zoom or Teams. They'll be done remotely. And then they'll decide a number of applicants that will then become candidates for the board to consider. And right now we're looking at potentially doing those, assuming everything works as planned, in October.
1: How many rounds of interviews do you anticipate? You know, if you have a candidate the board really likes, how many rounds of interviews will that person go through?
6: Right now, it would be a couple rounds of interviews. It could change. And again, there's a thorough vetting process that if there's anything else that we want to delve into in the person's background, we would have time to do that, and you know, we fully expect to do that.
1: Now, are these open-ended job interview questions? You know, like what kind of, if you were a tree, what kind of tree would you be? Or is it very specific, questions specific to that person's background or the very specific university challenges you anticipate facing?
6: It's a bit of both. There are some things that, again, all the candidates are different, so we'll talk about experiences from their background, but there are also some standard questions we will ask all candidates. And again, you know, relative to our university system and their thoughts on how they would lead us forward. I mean, I tend to believe, again, I'm a little biased, but we're on a very fast moving upward trajectory. I'm grateful that this is the position President Killeen has left us in. So the tough task for the next president will be, how do you take us even higher? And it's not about fixing anything. I mean, we're doing really well right now, and I'm glad, because there are some other universities that face challenges. We've had more turnover at the top. We have enjoyed over a decade of stability and upward trajectory.
1: If we're having this conversation in 2037 and assessing the tenure of President Killeen's successor, what would you like to look back upon and say that worked?
6: That we did pick a person who could, you know, again, take the helm of this institution and bring it to greater heights, that was able to realize a lot of the things that President Killeen put in motion. IQMP will be firing on all cylinders, as well as Discovery Partners Institute, and will continue to educate even more students and grow the impact of the University of Illinois.
1: At the same time, though, as we talk about those black swan events, I would imagine their ability to pivot in a truly surprised situation, that has to be part of the mix.
6: Yes, we will definitely see candidates who have dealt with that kind of adversity and maneuvered through it adeptly and successfully, and can make decisions in a time of crisis. Do so with agility and wisdom.
1: And then lastly, as we talk about just going into the age of AI, what would you like to hear from a potential successor about how they will tackle the age of AI?
6: Yeah, that they will embrace the opportunities that it brings, that they will face the challenges that it brings as well, and they will we will come out of it, again, stronger, like we've come out prior technological ages and advances that we've seen in our history.
1: And then also just looking at how do you evaluate the University of Illinois versus the flagship university systems in other states versus Indiana or Wisconsin or Minnesota or Iowa? Do you hope to be at parity with them as far as headcount and economic impact, or do you just focus on your own house?
6: Well, we focus on our own house, but I think we compare incredibly favorably well and have as great as impact on our state as we possibly can. We always seek to improve upon that. We never rest on our laurels. But I'm very proud of where we are today and look forward to a very bright future under our next president.
1: Now, will the final question of the job interview with the person you want to select, will it go something like this? Just say, complete this sentence, ILL.
6: Well, I would hope they would answer INI, and as well as our other they could talk about the Flames and in Springfield as well. So we're very proud of all three of our universities, but that one's a pretty common refrain.
1: Jesse Ruiz, Chair of the Board of Trustees, University of Illinois System, thank you for joining us on At Issue.
6: Thank you.
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1: Quick look at the AccuWeather forecast. We have a severe thunderstorm watch in effect until 2 o'clock this afternoon for Lake and McHenry counties, along with southern Wisconsin, as some of the strong thunderstorms begin to push into the Chicago area. High today of 84, a mixture of sunshine and clouds. 76 right now at O'Hare and Midway at 9:59.
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1: Coming up in the next half hour on News Radio WBBM, charges are pending against a driver involved in a hit and run on the north side that left a woman dead. An alert is out following a series of crimes attributed to teenagers downtown. Israel rejects President Trump's peace plan for Gaza as Iran makes more demands in the Middle East. The latest coming up next from ABC News. Sports, the White Sox host the Guardians on the South Side. The Cubs wrap up their series in Kansas City. AccuWeather says for the rest of the afternoon, a severe thunderstorm watch in effect until 2 o'clock for Lake and McHenry counties. A mix of clouds and sun, thunderstorms moving through the area, high today of 84. 76 degrees right now. ABC News is

0: Mostly sunny skies, going up to 84, shaping up to be a stormy afternoon. We do have a severe thunderstorm watch in effect until 2 o'clock for Lake and McHenry counties, as well as southern Wisconsin. Right now, the strongest stuff is in the Badger State, over the state capital of Madison, but there are some showers moving into Janesville and Beloit and Rock County, Wisconsin, so that could certainly skirt the Illinois-Wisconsin state line. Keep it right here on WBBM. That's because any severe weather watches and warnings will be passed along to you the moment they come to us from the National Weather Service. Our top local story on News Radio WBBM. A suspect is in custody following a deadly hit-and-run crash on Chicago's North Side last night. The story from Mallory Vorbroker.
1: Police say just before 9:30 p.m., a driver of a dark blue sedan hit a woman as she walked between two parked cars near Irving Park in Southport in Lakeview. The male driver attempted to flee in his car and crashed again, this time into a dark SUV, causing a chain collision with a dark sedan. Authorities say the driver of the dark SUV attempted to detain the man, but he got away and hit a tree. Then a witness told police the suspect fled on foot into a building near Ashland. The woman hit, a 25-year-old, was taken to the hospital where she later died. Mallory Vorbroker, News Radio 105.9 WBBM.
0: Criticism surrounds Illinois House Speaker Emmanuel Chris Welch and his handling of a complaint about how he dealt with sexual harassment allegations made against former State Rep Harry Benton, who has since resigned. One young woman told the speaker Benton had harassed her, but nothing was done. Welch says it was because the woman didn't want action taken. She just wanted the complaint on the record. Governor Pritzker was asked whether Speaker Welch should continue in his job.
2: When we talk about who's going to be Speaker of the House, it's the members of the House of Representatives who make that decision, not the governor. And the members are, in fact, I believe, holding the speaker responsible, that is, for responding to their questions and making sure that he comes up with an appropriate process and one that actually works for someone to get justice when they work for the 118 members of the House of Representatives and they are harassed.
0: Welch said the report supports how his office handled the initial complaint. It also recommends that a procedure be put in place to handle situations such as this in the future. A working group has been convened. Chicago police are working to track down a group of teens responsible for assaulting people downtown.
3: Chicago police say there have been four robberies since late July involving a group of 10 to 16 teenage boys believed to be between 14 and 19. Those robberies have primarily happened downtown. Police say the juveniles approached their victims and hit them with their hands and feet. In one incident, police say the teenagers hit a victim with an object, but they did not specify what that was. Police advise being aware of your surroundings at all times, and if anyone has information, to report it to police. 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
0: A growing jalapeno pepper recall has now reached the aisles of your local Jewel-Osco.
4: The concern is salmonella, linked to jalapenos used in Chef's Kitchen Fresh Salsa and Ready Meals Fresh Salsa. Those peppers were previously recalled by a distributor because of their connection to an ongoing FDA recall. Salmonella can cause fever, diarrhea, nausea, vomiting, and stomach pain. Infections can be more serious for young children, older adults, and people with weakened immune systems. Jewel-Osco says, don't eat it, return it for a refund, or throw it away. Sarah Herrera, News Radio 105.9 WBBM.
0: 10:08, traffic and weather together on the 8s, and here's Lisa Costi.
5: On the Kennedy inbound, you are still passing Harlem and then heavy Foster to Diversey and then North Ave to Randolph. You get a quick look at the Winter's Mural near North Avenue. 30 minutes in from O'Hare to downtown, 17 from the junction. Reminder to Ohio Street closed till 5 a.m. tomorrow morning in both directions. Outbound, you're just slow from Nagel to Sayre. It's 17 minutes to O'Hare. Your express lanes outbound moving the same as the locals. The Eisenhower looking great. 31 minutes in from the Jane Addams to downtown, 13 from Mannheim. It's 31 back out to I-90. The Stevenson inbound slow approaching the Dan Ryan. 27 minutes in from I-355 to DeSable Lakeshore Drive. It's 25 on your outbound side. No headaches on I-55 in Will County. The Dan Ryan moving well. 12 minutes in from the Bishop Ford merge and 12 headed back out to the split. No delays on I-57. The Bishop Ford inbounds clear. Just a 13-minute ride from 8094 to the Dan Ryan. Outbound, you're slow from 130th to Bobie and Woods. That's that long-term road work. Taking it down to two lanes. 15 minutes to 8094. Be a good tipster if you see something else. WBBM Mercedes-Benz of Hoffman Estates traffic tip line always open for you at 855-780-ROAD. We love our tipsters. No problems on Route 394, DeSava Lakeshore Drive. You're slow approaching Chicago Avenue in both directions. Your tollway is the Tri-State, the Jane Addams, doing okay. So is the Veterans, the Reagan. Eastbound, you're slow approaching the northbound Tri-State ramp. And we've got a little bit of a slowdown on I-94 westbound past US 20 with long-term road work there. Your next traffic at 10:18 on News Radio 105.9 WBBM.
0: Back you with the forecast for the rest of today. We have a severe thunderstorm watch in effect until 2 o'clock this afternoon for Lake and McHenry counties, as well as southern Wisconsin. And then for the rest of today, a mix of clouds and sunshine, turning more humid with a few thunderstorms in the area. Storms can produce flooding, downpours, damaging wind gusts, even a tornado. A high today of 84. Tonight, partly cloudy with a drenching thunderstorm. Any storm can bring downpours, damaging wind gusts, along with that tornado, a low of 71. More of the same for tomorrow. That severe weather threat is still there. Tomorrow's high, 84. Right now, we have 76 at O'Hare and Midway, 76 at the lakefront, and in Plainfield, sunny skies, 76 going up to 84. Once again, we have a severe thunderstorm watch in effect until 2 o'clock this afternoon for Lake and McHenry counties. It's 1010.
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0: Controller and candidate for mayor of Chicago, Susana Mendoza, says the owners of the funeral home where more than 50 decomposing bodies were found last week, she says they belong behind bars.
11: The discovery at the South Chicago Chapel is an abomination, Susana Mendoza says, and Johanna and Clark Morgan need to be held accountable. Mendoza previously shut down the Heights Crematory that they operated in Chicago Heights following a similar discovery.
12: These people have no business being anywhere near the bodies of deceased loved ones. Really, where they belong is in jail. And I certainly hope that after these atrocities that have now been brought to light on the funeral side, which, you know, I don't have any oversight of, like I did with the crematory side, and, you know, we shut them down immediately. But it's not enough to just take away their business licenses or shut them down for making money. These people need to be held accountable for the atrocities that they've done to those bodies.
11: Mendoza said while criminal charges are being explored, there's a loophole and she wants to close it. She says she'll introduce legislation in November that would criminalize such behavior. 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
0: 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The details in the five-day forecast from AccuWeather next. It's 10:13.
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0: It's 10:15, the five-day forecast from AccuWeather, sponsored by Four Seasons Heating, Air Conditioning, Plumbing, Sewer, and Electric. And here's meteorologist John Furyk.
22: A severe thunderstorm watch has been issued for areas to the north, Lake McHenry counties, as well as most of southern Wisconsin. We are going to have some thunderstorms in the area the rest of today. Those storms capable of producing flooding downpours, damaging wind gusts, even an isolated tornado. The high today, 84. Again, storms most widespread this afternoon into this evening. And then later tonight, there still could be a thunderstorm in a few spots, down to 71. Tomorrow, mostly cloudy, sticky. Again, a thunderstorm or two in the area that could turn severe. The high up to 84. Heavy thunderstorm possible Tuesday at 81. Wednesday, still maybe a thunderstorm, partly sunny at 85. And then mostly cloudy Thursday. Shower possible, the high 78. Right now, lakefront 74, midway 79. 75, Kenosha, O'Hare 78. Going up to 84. I'm AccuWeather meteorologist John Furyk.
0: WBBM News Time 10:16. It's time for sports, and the White Sox look to take 2 of 3 from Cleveland this afternoon at Raitt Field with Davis Martin on the mound. The White Sox rewarded a full house last night for Ozzie Guillen jersey retirement night with a 6-3 win over Cleveland, a solo home run from Munetaka Murakami. The White Sox then put up a 4 spot in the 6th inning thanks to RBI hits from Tristan Peters and Chase Mydra. Braden Montgomery would tack on another one. Last night was win number 60. That matched last year's win total. A win today would mean 61 wins on the season, also tying the win total from 2023. Ozzie Guillen's number 13, now among the White Sox legends. The shortstop and World Series winning manager, honored with a pregame ceremony. Paul Konerko is among the 2005 World Series winners to make the trip back to Chicago to honor the former skipper.
23: You believed in us, you pushed us, and you made us think and believe that we could do something that I think I'm not even sure we believed we could do it, but somehow you made us believe we could do it.
0: Audio courtesy of CHSN. The Cubs hope to bounce back later today in Kansas City after last night's 6-3 loss to the Royals at Kauffman Stadium. New Cub Clay Holmes allowed 4 earned runs and 4 innings of work. Matthew Boyd on the mound of the rubber match of the series this afternoon. First pitch 110. Hear it on 104.3 The Score. Here's the standings picture today. The Cubs have a 6-game lead in the NL wild card. The White Sox lead the Guardians and Twins by 3 games in the AL Central. The Twins lost yesterday to the Milwaukee Brewers, and the Twins will face off against the Miz, Jordan Mizorowski, in Milwaukee today. Detroit won again, so the Tigers trail the White Sox by 3.5. The Sky lost to Caitlin Clark and the Indiana Fever at the United Center, 90-86. It's 10:18. Traffic and weather together on the 8s, and here's Lisa Costa.
5: On the Edens, a little slow from Cicero to the junction. It's 17 minutes in from Lake Cook. Outbound's a 15-minute ride. The Kennedy, inbound, you're slow from Nagel to Diversey, and then North Ave to Randolph. Metro reminds you to avoid these delays. You can always take the Union Pacific Northwest line from Jefferson Park. And reminder, too, Ohio Street closed in both directions till 5 a.m. tomorrow. So we're looking at 30 minutes in from O'Hare to downtown, 17 from the junction. Outbound, a little heavy from Lawrence to Sayre. It's 20 minutes to O'Hare. Your express lanes outbound movement, same as the locals. The Eisenhower still doing well. 31 minutes in from the Jane Addams to the Jane Burnett interchange. It's 31 on your outbound side. The Stevenson, just slow approaching the Dan Ryan. 27 minutes in from I-355 to DeSava Lakeshore Drive. Outbound's a 25-minute ride to the Veterans Tollway. I-55 in Will County doing well. No delays on the Dan Ryan. It's 12 minutes in either direction. I-57, also a 15-minute trip either way. The Bishop Ford inbound's clear, just 13 minutes from 80-94. Outbound, you're slow from 130th to Bobium Woods. With that long-term road work there, it's 15 out to 80-94. DeSava Lakeshore Drive, you're slow approaching Chicago Avenue in both directions. Your tollways, the Tri-State, the Jane Addams, and the Veterans doing okay. The Reagan eastbound, you're slow approaching the northbound Tri-State ramp. We do have a little slowdown for you on 80-94 now. Westbound, just slow in spots from Grant to Burr Street. I-94 westbound, you're heavy past US 20 in Michigan City with long-term road work there. Your next traffic at 1028 on News Radio 105.9 WBBM.
0: Back, you are the forecast for the rest of today. A mix of clouds and sunshine turning more humid with a few thunderstorms in the area. Storms can produce flooding, downpours, damaging wind gusts, even an isolated tornado. A high of 84. We have a severe thunderstorm watch in effect until 2 o'clock this afternoon for Lake and McHenry counties, as well as southern Wisconsin. Then tonight, partly cloudy with a drenching thunderstorm, a low of 71, going up to 84 tomorrow, mostly cloudy and humid with another thunderstorm in the area. Right now, we have 78 at O'Hare, 79 at Midway, 79 at the lakefront, Lansing, sunny sky, 78 degrees. It's 1020. And our top story this hour, a house fire on the south side has left three people injured. Two, a one-year-old and a 29-year-old man are in critical condition. Well, much more on this story coming up at 10:31. It's 10:21.
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0: It's 10:23.
28: A Gallup survey found about 1 in 5 U.S. adults in the past year looked for financial advice from artificial intelligence. But fewer than 3 in 10 adults overall admit they have any confidence in AI's fiscal expertise. The survey was conducted in partnership with financial services firm Edward Jones. Big economic reports coming up this week. The National Association of Realtors will release July's existing home sales on Tuesday. Forecasters are expecting July sales to fall to about 4 million, down 100,000 from June. Sales slowed down by mortgage rates, which rose through July to their highest level in over a year. July's U.S. Consumer Price Index comes out Wednesday. Analysts are expecting a modest increase in July after CPI fell 0.25% in June. And Friday, we'll see preliminary data from the University of Michigan Survey's latest index of consumer sentiment, touted as a Federal Reserve Board favorite for gouging which way inflation is heading. I'm Stephanie Officer, ABC News.
0: 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Coming up next, it's 1025.
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12: You've heard of little lending libraries where you can leave a book and take a book. It's all about promoting literacy. One Batavia woman has created what she calls a stick library. The Beacon News reports Kathy Friedland is a longtime dog owner and thought it would be a good idea to give other people walking their dogs a chance to have a nice stick for the dog to play with. Friedland works at Batavia Park District and has lived in the community for 50 years. Some people see the stick library and aren't sure what to make of it. Others, though, go ahead and take one for their pet. Cisco Coto, News Radio 105.9 WBBM.
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13: Delays on the Edens inbound heavy from Cicero to the junction now, 19 minutes in from Lake Cook to the junction. Outbound's just fine. The Kennedy inbound slow, Nagel to Diversey, and then North Ave to Randolph is 36 minutes in from O'Hare, just 20 on your outbound side. Delays from Lawrence to Sayre. And a reminder, Ohio Street closed until 5 a.m. tomorrow morning in both directions. The Eisenhower now heavy from St. Charles to the Tri-State, and then Des Plaines stuff past Harlem, 39 minutes in from the Jane Addams to the Jane Byrne interchange. Outbound, you're looking at 16 minutes to Mannheim. This is Stevenson now, heavy approaching the Dan Ryan, 27 minutes in from I-355 to DeSamba Lakeshore Drive. No problems going back out. I-55 in Will County looking good. The Dan Ryan outbound slow from Roosevelt to 18th. It's a 14-minute ride. Inbound's clear. No problems on I-57. The Bishop Ford delay is outbound from 130 to Bobie and Woods with long-term road work there. It's 15 minutes to 80-94. Your next traffic at 1038 on News Radio 105.9 WBBM.
11: Back here with the forecast for the rest.

0: today, a mix of clouds and sun turning more humid with a few thunderstorms in the area. Storms can produce flooding downpours, damaging wind gusts, even an isolated tornado. High today of 84. We have a severe thunderstorm watch in effect until 2 o'clock this afternoon for Lake and McHenry counties, along with southern Wisconsin. Right now in Chicago, 78 at O'Hare, 79 at Midway, 79 at the lakefront. Lansing, sunny skies and 78 at 10:30.
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0: Good morning, I'm Rob Hart. These are the top stories on News Radio WBBM. A baby and a 29-year-old man suffer critical burns in a fire on Chicago's South Side. A Northwest Indiana Transit agency discusses possibilities should the Bears build a stadium in Hammond.
2: This is Terry Keschner at the 97th Annual Bud Billiken Parade. Marching bands, drill teams, politicians, police, firefighters, everything under the Chicago sun, a part of this annual tradition.
0: Iran calls on the U.S. to change its behavior to enable peace talks to move forward. Sports, the White Sox host the Guardians on the South Side. The Cubs are in Kansas City to face the Royals. Business, the markets are closed for this Sunday. They reopen tomorrow morning at 8:30. AccuWeather says for the rest of today, we have a severe thunderstorm watch in effect until 2 p.m. for Lake and McHenry counties, as well as southern Wisconsin. High today of 84. It's 11:31, topping our news of the half hour. A one-year-old boy is fighting for his life today after being seriously burned in a house fire on the city's south side last night. The story from WBBM's Mallory Vorbroker.
3: Chicago police and fire crews responded to a call around 6:30 p.m. of an accidental fire at a home near 68th and Merrill in Chicago's South Shore neighborhood. Firefighters quickly put out the flames. A one-year-old boy suffered burns to his body and was taken to Comer Children's Hospital. A 29-year-old man and a 26-year-old woman were also burned and taken to the hospital. No other injuries were reported. The Chicago Fire Department is investigating what caused the fire. Mallory Vorbroker, News Radio 105.9 WBBM.
0: It's one of the signs that summer is coming to an end. It's the annual Bud Billiken Parade on the South Side, and the parade was on again on Saturday with Terry Keschner along for the ride.
4: The nearly century-old Bud Billiken Parade made its way from 39th Street and Martin Luther King Drive south to Washington Park. This is the 97th year of the back-to-school celebration. Tens of thousands of Chicagoans did not miss a step.
5: This is a long parade, but it's also a long and wonderful tradition.
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7: Well, you know, it's a thrill to be here.
8: Rico Hampton.
6: And Rico, but today you're not Rico Hampton.
8: Today I'm Michael Jackson. I'm out here like, hee hee, you know, for the parade. 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
6: Moonwalk your way out
8: right,
6: here.
8: Hee hee.
9: We have a bunch of gifts for the kids. Balls and like flyers and stuff like that, yes.
6: Veronica, you said you live right here near the parade route.
10: I do. It's very convenient, right in the beginning.
6: So you didn't have to drive, you got to walk?
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0: The transit agency that runs the South Shore line is raising the possibility of operating trains to a possible Bears stadium if the team relocates to Hammond. Here's Bernie Tafoya.
11: The Northern Indiana Commuter Transportation District has approved its new 20-year strategic business plan. And while the majority of that plan looks to make the South Shore line faster and more reliable, along with keeping up regular maintenance on the line, the looming Bears Stadium decision has those transit officials at least thinking about the what-ifs. And should the Bears decide to make Hammond the team's new home, the transit agency intends to explore options for possibly running trains to the new stadium complex. There's no commitment for such a station at this point, however. Bernie Tafoya, News Radio, 105.9 WBBM.
0: Iran has issued dramatic new demands around the reopening of the Strait of Hormuz. Oman says talks to manage the strait between it and Iran are continuing. Meanwhile, the United Arab Emirates said on Saturday that an Iranian missile targeted one of its ships that's owned by Abu Dhabi's state-run ADNOC Oil Company. The son of President Biden shared a health status update on his dad. The story from ABC's Stephen Portnoy.
12: In an interview with the BBC, Hunter Biden says his father's prostate cancer, which had spread to his bones, has now gone further.

0: Hunter Biden says his father's cancer is now very painful and very debilitating, but he says the 83-year-old former president is still out there doing his thing. Asked about this, Biden's office declined to comment.
1: Biden revealed that in May of 2025, less than 4 months after he left the White House, that he had been diagnosed with an aggressive form of prostate cancer, saying that at the time it had spread to his bones. Darlene Graham, the sister of the late Senator Lindsey Graham, is running in a crowded Republican primary for Senate on Tuesday. She was appointed to fill out his term after he died from a torn aorta. Now she wants to serve a full six-year term and has the endorsement of President Trump. But some South Carolina Republicans said her lack of experience in elective office makes her a less appealing candidate. Graham, in response, cites her state government experience, plus the past several weeks she's had serving as interim senator doing work in Washington. It's 10:35. We'll check traffic, weather, and low gas prices coming up next.
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1: 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The S&K at 79th and McVicker selling gas for $3.95 a gallon. Bensonville, the Speedway on Irving Park, and Bussey selling gas for $3.93. 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
10: Well, so on the Edens inbound from Cicero to the junction, it's 20 minutes in from Lake Cook, no problems on your outbound side. The Kennedy now inbound, slow from Nagel to Diversey, and then heavy from North Ave to Randolph. It's 36 minutes in from O'Hare to downtown, 18 from the junction. Reminder, Ohio Street entrance closed till 5 a.m. in both directions till tomorrow at 5 a.m. Outbound, just heavy from Lawrence to Sayre, 22 minutes out to O'Hare. The I-190 O'Hare extension looks good if you got to pick up or drop off. The Eisenhower inbound heavy from St. Charles to the Tri-State and then Mannheim to Harlem. 47 in from the Jane Addams now to downtown. 25 from Mannheim. Of course, if you see something, say something and be a good tipster. We love your help that you give us on the WBBM Mercedes-Benz of Hoffman Estates traffic tip line at 855-780 Road. Right now, outbound on the Eisenhower looking good. 31 minutes out to the Jane Addams. The Stevenson inbound heavy approaching the Dan Ryan. 27 in from I-355 to DeSaba Lakeshore Drive. 19 from the Tri-State. No problems on your outbound side. We're good on I-55 in Will County. The Dan Ryan as well, 12 minutes in either direction. No problems on I-57. The Bishop Ford inbound is clear. Got it. Outbound, you're slow from 130th to Bobie M. Woods with that long-term road work taking you down to two lanes. It's 15 minutes out to 8094. DeSaba Lakeshore Drive, you're slow approaching Chicago Avenue in both directions. The Tri-State, the Jane Addams, the veterans all moving well. The Reagan eastbound, you're heavy approaching the northbound Tri-State ramp. Your next traffic at 1048 on News Radio 105.9 WBBM.
11: The WBBM AccuWeather forecast. Severe thunderstorm watch is in effect for Lake and McHenry counties as well as southern Wisconsin until 2 p.m. It is turning more humid out there today, and we'll see some thunderstorms in the area as we head through the afternoon. Storms capable of producing flooding downpours, damaging wind gusts, even an isolated tornado, the high 84. Still a couple of thunderstorms in the area tonight, down to 71. Sticky tomorrow, perhaps a heavy thunderstorm, the high again 84. Mostly cloudy, humid Tuesday. A couple of thunderstorms possible, the high 81. Right now, Lakefront 74, Midway 79. 75, Rogers Park, O'Hare 78. Going up to 84. I'm AccuWeather meteorologist John Furyk.
1: It's 10:40. A murder investigation that began in Chicago's Austin neighborhood led police to an arrest near O'Hare. The details from Sarah Herrera.
12: Police say 32-year-old LaVon Glenn was arrested and taken into custody without incident. Investigators identified Glenn as the suspected gunman in the July 5th killing of a 31-year-old man near Latrobe in Ohio in the Austin neighborhood. Glenn, who lives in suburban Bellwood, now faces multiple felony charges, including first-degree murder. Sarah Herrera, News Radio 105.9 WBBM.
1: President Trump's former personal lawyer will now officially lead the Justice Department. Todd Blanche eked out a win overnight, the Senate narrowly confirming him as the next attorney general. More from ABC's Olivia Rubin.
13: The major win for Todd Blanche, who overcame opposition from within his own party to narrowly secure the votes he needed here. The deciding vote coming from Senator Bill Cassidy, who announced he would support Blanche, even though he said he's not perfect. Cassidy framing it as a choice between Blanche and someone potentially worse.
1: The vote largely along party lines. However, two Republicans did vote with Democrats to say no, the final vote 50-49. As students prepare to return to the classroom this fall, school districts across California are implementing new tough policies limiting cell phone use on campus.
14: In classrooms this year, you may see a pen or pencil in the hands of a student, but you won't see a cell phone. The California Phone Free Schools Act is now in place, which requires public schools to implement a ban or create limits for smart devices. Oakland Unified has one of the most restrictive versions of the policy. They're requiring all students to lock up their phones for the entire school day. San Jose's biggest school district, San Jose Unified, actually got ahead of the curve and put in their new policy last year. It includes a bell-to-bell ban of smartphones, smart watches, smart glasses on any campus.
1: That's ABC's Dustin Dorsey. We'll check the top trending stories coming up next. It's 10:42.
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1: What would Colonel McCormick say about this? The world's largest bounce house is in the western suburbs this week, and it's 32 feet tall, spans more than 24,000 square feet. This large bounce house, the world's largest, is open tonight until 9 at Cantini Park in Wheaton. And Cantini, of course, used to be the estate of Chicago Tribune publisher Robert R. McCormick. As Christopher Nolan's Odyssey renews global interest in Homer's epic, a theater in Greece is presenting another side of the Trojan War. The production of The Trojan Women features 22 disabled and non-disabled performers, marking the first fully accessible production in the 2,300-year-old history of that country's national theater. WBBM News Time, 10:46. It's time for sports, and it's almost time for baseball. Clay Holmes struggling in his Cubs debut in last night's 6-3 loss to the Royals in Kansas City. The Cubs hope to get right today and win the rubber match of that series. Ian Happ had a solo home run last night. Matthew Boyd on the mound for the Cubs. First pitch 1-10. Hear it on 104.3 The Score. The White Sox looking to win their series this afternoon at Wrigley Field after a bounce-back win last night, a 6-3 victory over the Cleveland Guardians on Ozzie Guillen jersey retirement night. A solo home run from Mutataka Murakami. The White Sox putting up 4 runs in the 6th inning thanks to RBI base hits from Tristan Peters and Chase Meidroth. Braden Montgomery providing some insurance with an RBI single later in the game. The Sox look to take 2 of 3 from Cleveland this afternoon at Wrigley Field. Hope to get four games of separation with the Guardians as the White Sox are still in first place in the AL Central. Last night was win number 60. That matches last year's win total for the White Sox. A win today would match their win total for 2023. Let's take a look at those standings. I mentioned where the White Sox stand against the Guardians and could potentially gain today with a win. The Sox lead the Twins by 3 games in the AL Central. This Twins face off against the Milwaukee Brewers in Milwaukee. Detroit won again, so the Tigers trail the White Sox by 3.5 games. The Cubs still have a very secure 6-game lead in the NL wild card race. And that's a look at sports at 16:46 past each hour. It's 10:48. Traffic and weather together on the 8th. And here's Lisa Costi.
10: On I-55 in Will County, northbound, keep an eye out around Weber Road. We've got reports of debris. It's actually a camper shell that somehow ended up in the left lane. So be careful over there. Of course, if you see anything else or if you see that it's out of the way, let us know. Be a good tipster on the WBBM Mercedes-Benz of Hoffman Estates traffic tip line at 855-780 Road. Delays on the Edens inbound heavy from Cicero to the junction. 21 minutes in for you. The Kennedy now heavy from Foster all the way into Randolph in spots. 37 minutes in from O'Hare. 20 from the junction. Remember, Ohio Street closed in both directions till 5 a.m. tomorrow. Everybody happy when that reopens. Outbound on the Kennedy, just heavy from the junction to Sayre. So just 24 minutes out to O'Hare. The I-190 O'Hare Center moving well. The Eisenhower inbound slow from St. Charles to the Tri-State. And then heavy Mannheim to Harlem. We're looking at 45 minutes in from the Jane Addams to downtown. 25 from Mannheim. Outbound just a 31-minute ride to the Jane Addams. The Stevenson just slow approaching the Dan Ryan, 27 in from I-355 to DeSable Lakeshore Drive. No problems on your outbound side. We mentioned I-55 in Will County. The Dan Ryan inbound slow from 18th to Roosevelt. It's 15 minutes in for you. Outbound side's doing just fine. No delays on I-57. The Bishopport inbound clear. Outbound, you're slow from 130th to Bobie M. Woods. That's that long-term road work. Picking it down to two lanes. Now an 18-minute ride from the Ryan to 80-94. Your next traffic at 10:58 on News Radio 105.9 WBBM.
1: AccuWeather forecast for the rest of today. Severe thunderstorm watch in effect until 2 p.m. for Lake and McHenry counties along with southern Wisconsin. A mix of sunshine and clouds turning more humid with a few thunderstorms in the area. Storms can produce flooding, downpours, damaging wind gusts, and even an isolated tornado. A high of 84 going down to 71 tonight. Another possibility of severe weather. And the severe weather threat continues tomorrow and a high of 84. Right now we have 78 at O'Hare, 79 at Midway, 79 at the lakefront and in Lake Forest. Cloudy sky, 74. It's 10:50.
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0: Oh my gosh, I would never do makeup out there. She's on the corner doing makeup.
2: Those are just some of the comments 24-year-old Courtney Brandy says she gets when she tells people she does makeup on the streets of Chicago.
0: This series is called Beats in the Streets with Courtney B. And the goal of this is to shine light on different communities, different people.
2: She says it works a bit like a pop-up. First, Brandy finds a model to help her start off the session. Then she takes advantage of the area's foot traffic and invites everyday Chicagoans to sit in her makeup chair. And she films the whole experience for her social media platforms.
0: What's up, y'all? It's your girl, Courtney B, and we're back with another episode of Beasts on the Street.
2: We catch her on a Wednesday morning at the corner of 79th and Halstead in Auburn Gresham. She says she regularly hosts her series in neighborhoods on the South Side, which she says are often seen in a negative light.
0: I feel like in Chicago, a lot of times people be scared of the community when the community is there to support you. A lot of conversations I've been having with people that I met out here have been very friendly, supportive, encouraging.
2: In fact, Brandy can hardly go a couple minutes without being interrupted by cars honking. Inside, just some of her thousands of followers of her series sharing their support.
0: Hey! Thank you, girl!
2: She says she hopes being out in the open, especially in neighborhoods on the south and southwest sides, shows people that all of Chicago's neighborhoods can be beautiful.
0: I want to be known for doing something positive. I want to pour back into the community and let people know that, like, you can feel good, you can do good things, you don't always have to, like, you know, be in a negative light. Like, be good. Just be good to people.
4: Can I get my makeup done next? Here I come.
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29: Ronan Harary, co-founder of Spin Master, the company that invented Paw Patrol, argues that young entrepreneurs with little to no experience may be best suited for success in the business world.
30: Like, for example, everybody's rooting for you. 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
29: In his new book, No Experience Necessary, he says when he was 26 years old, he created the Air Hogs flying toy, but found out during production that Hasbro and Mattel passed.
30: We thought about the issues for a while, and, you know, we were just like, we could figure it out. And I think if we were older, we would have actually not done it.
29: But that youthful idealism was what pushed him forward.
30: It took our company from $7 million in sales to $35 million in sales. And we did hundreds of millions of dollars worth of sales post that.
29: From Air Hogs to Paw Patrol, now 30 years later, Harari Spin Master has 28 offices around the globe, more than 3,000 employees, and billions of dollars in annual revenue. With business at 23 and 53 from the Bloomberg Newsroom, Amy Morris, News Radio 105.9 WBBM.
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1: 10:58, traffic and weather together on the 8s, and here's Lisa Costi.
10: Delays for you on the evens, just on the inbound side. I have you from Cicero to the Junction, 21 in for now from Lake Cook. Outbound, just a 15-minute ride. The Kennedy now, you are heavy from Foster to Randolph. It's 37 minutes in from O'Hare to the Jane Byrne Interchange, 20 from the Junction. Remember, Ohio Street closed till 5 a.m. tomorrow morning in both directions. Outbound, you're heavy just from the Junction to Harlem, 24 minutes out to O'Hare. The I-190 O'Hare extension doing okay. The Eisenhower now, slow from St. Charles Road to the Tri-State and then Mannheim to pass Harlem and then Ashland to Racine a little slow. 45 in from the Jane Addams, 25 from Mannheim. Outbound, you're doing just fine. 31 minutes out to the Jane Addams. The Stevenson inbound, slow approaching the Dan Ryan. It's 27 in from I-355 to DeSable Lakeshore Drive. Outbound, you're doing just fine. 25 minutes out to the Veterans. I-55 in Will County, northbound just slow approaching Weber. We got debris in the left lane. Next traffic at 11:08 on News Radio 105.9 WBBM.
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1: Coming up in the next half hour on News Radio WBBM, Governor Pritzker weighs in on the future of Illinois House Speaker Emanuel Chris Welch.
10: I'm Mallory Vorbroker. Police say a hit-and-run crash led to two others and a woman dead.
1: Iran says it's upping its demands in negotiations with the Trump administration. More ahead from ABC News. Sports, the White Sox host the Guardians on the South Side. Cubs wrap up their series in Kansas City. AccuWeather says we have a severe thunderstorm watch for Lake and McHenry counties until 2 p.m.

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2: Career. Now all of a sudden she's saying different things.
3: David Venturella, the acting director of Immigration and Customs Enforcement, now says every officer in the field will have to wear a body camera by the end of the month. Iranian officials now say the Strait of Hormuz will never fully reopen until the United States corrects its behavior. Mark Esper served as defense secretary during the first Trump administration.
4: They haven't apparently left any room for negotiation, and we know that's important. President Trump wants to pursue that, and rightly so.
3: Meanwhile, Israeli Prime Minister Benjamin Netanyahu says he's rejecting that 15-point peace plan for Gaza put forward by President Trump's Board of Peace recently, saying Israel will not pull back its troops until Hamas is truly disarmed. And New York authorities have captured Thomas Ryan, the 32-year-old man who'd been on the run for days after allegedly killing his father and setting fire to his home. You're listening to ABC News.
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3: A frightening scene near the Statue of Liberty. In New York City, rescue crews responding overnight to a capsized boat just off Liberty Island. Madeline Montero saw it all happen.
12: I just came in and I saw a lot of ambulances, firefighters, and then I saw that there were boats here, and then people were just speaking that there was a mother and a child that needs to be rescued from the water.
3: A 27-year-old woman and a 5-month-old baby were later pronounced dead at the hospital. 12 people were rescued and transported to area hospitals. The NYPD now confirms the boat's operator, 46-year-old Manuel Hernandez, has been arrested and charged with 13 counts of reckless endangerment. The Colorado Springs Fire Department says about 35 people were treated for heat-related illness at a tacos and tequila festival this weekend. 10 of those patients ultimately had to be hospitalized. Highs for Colorado Springs got up into the 90s yesterday, and the area remains under a heat advisory today. And in Nagasaki, Japan today, a ceremony marking the 81st anniversary of the U.S. dropping an atomic bomb on the city during World War II. Speaking at the event, Japanese Prime Minister Sune Takaichi. She says there Japan will continue inviting world leaders to Hiroshima and Nagasaki so the world can deepen their understanding of the consequences of nuclear weapons. I'm Mike Dabusky, ABC News.
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14: It's 11:04. Good morning. I'm Jan Coleman. 78 degrees in Chicago. We're under a severe thunderstorm watch until 2 p.m. for Lake and McHenry counties, as well as southern Wisconsin. The rest of today, a mix of clouds and sunshine. Turning more humid, a few thunderstorms in the area. Storms can produce flooding downpours, damaging wind gusts, and even an isolated tornado. Today's high at 84 degrees. And our top local story. Illinois Governor J.B. Pritzker says the state needs to do more when it comes to harassment allegations against lawmakers. And WBBM's Terry Keschner reports.
15: Sexual harassment allegations against former Illinois Representative Harry Benton have led House Speaker

0: Speaker Emmanuel Chris Welch to appoint a working group to come up with a new sexual harassment policy. But Governor Pritzker says Illinois legislators need to do better and move faster.
1: It seems like other states have figured this out, but not the House of Representatives in the state of Illinois. And so I am looking forward to quickly, by the way, I know there's been talk about a working group. I've seen working groups go on for a year and a half. There is no time here. There are already models for dealing with this in other states.
0: Benton resigned last month after an investigation found he broke the law by sexually harassing several women. The Chicago Tribune reports a Benton staffer first complained to Welch's office about sexual harassment 2 years before an investigation was launched. Terry Keschner, News Radio 105.9 WBBM.
2: A woman was killed on Chicago's north side in a hit and run last night, and police say the driver has been arrested.
3: A driver in a dark SUV hit a 25-year-old woman walking in the street in the city's Lakeview neighborhood near Irving Park in Southport just before 9:30 in the evening. Chicago police say the driver tried to flee but crashed into a dark SUV, causing a chain reaction with a black sedan. The SUV driver tried to stop him, but police say he got away, crashed into a tree, and then fled on foot into a nearby building. The woman was taken to the hospital where she later died. Chicago police say the driver was taken into custody. Mallory Vorbroker, News Radio 105.9 WBBM.
2: A one-year-old boy is in critical condition. Two others are in the hospital after a fire on the south side. The fire breaking out at 6 o'clock last night in a residence at 68th and Merrill. A 29-year-old man suffered burns. He's critical at the University of Chicago Hospital. The one-year-old suffered burns as well and is at Comer Children's Hospital and also critical. The 26-year-old woman who lived in that home suffering minor injuries. She's at the University of Chicago Hospital in fair condition. The fire department investigating, but the fire is believed to have been an accident. Check the label before you break out the chips. Jewel Osco recalling two kinds of fresh salsa over a possible salmonella risk.
4: 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The concern traces back to jalapenos used in both products. 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Customers are being told not to eat the affected salsa. They can throw it away or bring it back to Jewel Osco for a full refund. 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
2: 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Traffic, weather together on the 8th. 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
5: On the Edens, slow go from Cicero to the junction. 21 minutes in from Lake Hook. Outbound, you're doing just fine. The Kennedy inbound, heavy spots from Austin all the way to Randolph. It's 37 in from O'Hare to the Jane Byrne interchange. 22 from the junction. Reminder, Ohio Street closed in both directions until 5 a.m. tomorrow morning. Outbound on the Kennedy, heavy from the junction to Harlem. It's 25 minutes. To O'Hare, your express lanes outbound moving the same as the locals. No problems on the I-190 O'Hare extension, the Eisenhower inbound slow go from St. Charles to the Tri-State and then Mannheim to Harlem and then Ashland to Racine, making it 45 minutes in from the Jane Addams to the Jane Byrne, 25 from Mannheim, outbound just a 31-minute ride to I-90. The Stevenson inbound, slow from Central to Cicero and then approaching the Dan Ryan, 28 minutes in from I-355 to DeSable Lakeshore Drive, 20 from the Tri-State, outbound just 25 minutes to I-355. No problems on I-55 in Will County. The Dan Ryan, just 12 minutes in. You're a little heavy in the express lanes from 35th to 31st. You're actually 2 minutes slower, so stay in the locals. Outbound, slow from the Byrne Interchange to 18th. It's 14 minutes to the Bishop Ford split. No problems on I-57. The Bishop Ford inbound's okay. Outbound slow from 130th to Bobby M. Woods with that long-term road work taking you down to two lanes. It's 17 minutes to 80-94. No problems on Route 394. DeSable Lakeshore Drive slow approaching Chicago Avenue in both directions. Your tollways, the Tri-State, the Jane Addams, the Veterans doing okay. The Reagan eastbound heavy approaching the northbound Tri-State ramp. Your next traffic at 11:18 on News Radio 105.9 WBBM.
2: Severe thunderstorm watch until 2 p.m. for Lake and McHenry counties, as well as southern Wisconsin. The rest of today, or a mix of clouds and sunshine, turning more humid. A few thunderstorms in the area. Storms can produce flooding, downpours, damaging wind gusts, and even an isolated tornado. High today, 84. And tonight, partly cloudy, with a drenching thunderstorm. Any storm can bring downpours, damaging wind gusts, and even a tornado. The overnight low down to 71 degrees. It's 78 O'Hare, 79 at Midway and the Lakefront. A new president will soon be chosen to run things at the University of Illinois. We have that story next. WBBM News Time, 1110.
6: Elegant. 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
2: President of the University of Illinois System, more from WBBM's Rob Hart.
9: University of Illinois Board of Trustees Chair Jesse Ruiz says outgoing President Tim Colleen had many wins over his tenure, including his response to the COVID pandemic.
10: The university created a shield test that was implemented across the university, but also across the state and across the country. So under his leadership, he was able to transition, making sure those students can continue their learning and then help oversee developing that test to get them back.
9: Ruiz says the next university president will guide the school's transition into the AI era. He adds the next leader should see the University of Illinois system as a statewide entity instead of three separate campuses.
10: We are much greater than the sum of our parts. And that's how that next leader will continue that trajectory that Tim did start.
9: We talk about the search for the next University of Illinois system president this weekend on At Issue. You can hear the conversation later today at 9:30. 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
2: Weather 5-day forecast brought to you by Four Seasons Heating, Air Conditioning, Plumbing, Sewer, and Electric. Here's meteorologist John Furyk with some bad news. Some heavy storms headed our way.
19: Yeah, there is a severe thunderstorm watch off to the north. It includes Lake McHenry counties as well as portions of southern Wisconsin. That watch runs until 2 o'clock. We are going to have some thunderstorms in the area here through the rest of today, and some of those storms will

0: be capable of producing flooding, downpours, damaging wind gusts, even an isolated tornado. The high this afternoon, 84. And again, thunderstorms will be with us likely into this evening. And there could even be a thunderstorm in a couple of spots late tonight. The low down to 71. Then for tomorrow, mostly cloudy, humid. Again, maybe a couple of thunderstorms around that could turn severe. The high at the 84. Mostly cloudy, humid on Tuesday. Heavy thunderstorm possible up to 81. Still the chance for a thunderstorm Wednesday, partly sunny up to 85. And then mostly cloudy for Thursday, maybe a shower. The high 78. Right now, Lakefront 77, Midway 81. 82, Munster, O'Hare 81, going up to 84. I'm AccuWeather meteorologist John Fear.
1: Thank you, John. And sports now, 16 rather after the hour. The Cubs couldn't keep their winning streak going Saturday night in the second player's debut of their weekend series with the Royals. Clay Holmes came back from injured reserve and struggled to get in a rhythm in his opener out in Kansas City. The Cubs stayed alive with some timely hitting, but before Ian Happ got on the board with a solo home run, Cubs manager Craig Counsell talked about his day at the plate in their 6-2-3 loss.
2: When you're in a slump, you want results. You want a good swing. He had three balls on the screws tonight. So very good night. He'll sleep good. And hopefully we're getting the good Ian back. And I know it's been frustrating for him, but like I said, this is a good hitter. This is a guy that's having a good year against right-handed pitching. And he's going to do good things for us.
1: The Cubs' newly acquired starter was hoping for a better outing after allowing four earned runs in four innings of work. The Cubs struggled to keep their winning streak going after running off five in a row. They'll send Matthew Boyd to the mound today with a chance to wrap up the series this afternoon. The White Sox bounced back Saturday, beating the Cleveland Guardians 6-2-3 at home. Sox scored five runs in the sixth inning with Munetaka Murakami in solo homer, sparking the come-from-behind win. Sox added another victory as they continue to build on their American League Central lead. 1 week out from the preseason opener, and the Bears are already seeing some injury concerns starting to surface. The Luther Burden, he was the latest to go down yesterday, leaving Hallis Hall practice with a noticeable limp. And back on the pitch later today, the Chicago Stars will be looking to put an end to their four-game losing streak against Bay FC today. The Stars out in Evanston for the kickoff, and that's at 6 o'clock tonight. And that's a look at sports at 16 and 46 past the hour. WBBM News Time, 11:18. Traffic, weather together on the 8. Here's Lisa Costi.
3: On the Edens, heavy from the Cicero to the junction. 21 minutes in from Lake Cook. Outbound, just a 15-minute ride. The Kennedy now heavy spots from Austin all the way into Randolph. 37 in from O'Hare, 22 from the junction. Reminder, Ohio Street closed till 5 a.m. tomorrow morning in both directions. Your outbound Kennedy, heavy from the junction to Harlem. It's 25 minutes out to O'Hare. Your express lanes outbound moving the same as the locals. The Highway 90 O'Hare extension doing great. The Eisenhower inbound slow from St. Charles to the Tri-State and then Mannheim to pass Harlem. 45 in from the Jane Addams, 25 from Mannheim. Outbound delays and spots from Central to Des Plaines. It's 17 to Mannheim, 35 to the Jane Addams. The Stevenson slow spots from Harlem to Cicero and then approaching the Dan Ryan. 29 minutes in from I-355 to DeSavo Lakeshore Drive. It's 25 on your outbound side. I-55 in Will County doing okay. The Dan Ryan inbound slow from Cermak to Roosevelt. It's 15 minutes in for you. Outbound slow from the Burn Interchange to 18th, just 14 minutes to the Bishop Ford split. I-57, just 15 minutes in both directions. The Bishop Ford a little slow approaching the Dan Ryan. 15 minutes in. Outbound heavy from 130th to Bobium Woods with that long-term road work. Taking out a lane, 18 minutes for you to 8094. DeSavo Lakeshore Drive, just heavy approaching Chicago Avenue in both directions. The Tri-State southbound, just a little slow past Cermak. The Jane Addams doing okay, so's the Veterans. The Reagan, slow approaching the northbound Tri-State ramp eastbound. Delays on 8094, westbound slow spots from Grant to Burr, eastbound slow from the Bishop Ford to Calumet. Next traffic at 1128 on News Radio 105.9 WBBM.
1: A severe thunderstorm watch until 2 p.m. for Lake and McHenry counties as well as southern Wisconsin. The rest of today, a mix of clouds and sunshine turning more humid with a few thunderstorms in the area. Storms may produce flooding, downpours, damaging wind gusts, and even an isolated tornado. High 84. Tonight, partly cloudy with a drenching thunderstorm. Any storm can bring downpours, damaging wind gusts, and even a tornado. The low 71. 81 at O'Hare and Midway and 77 degrees at the Lake Front. WBBM News Time 11:20. Top story this hour. A fire on Chicago's South Side leaves a man and a toddler in critical condition. We'll have much more on this story coming up at 11:31. The nearly century-old Bud Billiken Parade made its way from 39th and Martin Luther King Drive south to Washington Park on Saturday. And Chicagoans did not get to see just this year's parade. They also saw past parades as the Southside Home Movie Project was showing home movies of previous parades on a moving screen during the parade. Jacqueline Stewart is the founder of the Southside Home Movie Project.
4: When you bring footage of the Bud Billiken Parade from the 1940s and 50s out into to the actual street, South Parkway is what Martin Luther King Drive used to be. You see the same buildings, and especially you see the dancers and the community leaders. It's really a beautiful way to bring past and present together.
1: The Bud Billiken Parade celebrates students as they prepare to begin a new school year. The first day of school for Chicago public school students is Monday, August 24th, for kindergarten through high school. Pre-K students start on August 25th. A landmark Loop office building is a step closer to being partially converted into a data center, despite pushback from a preservationist group that says it's a dangerous precedent for historic buildings downtown. The Permit Review Committee and the Commission on Chicago Landmarks signed off on a plan to transform the lower half of the 12-story office building at 300 West Adams Street into a data center. The approval moves the proposal forward to a review by the full commission and keeps the project on track to potentially begin demolition and construction work later this year. Whole Foods making a play for the more budget-conscious shoppers. Bloomberg Business News is next.
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9: Handle literally, and that's why two drivers are taking Mercedes to court. They say the raised metallic logo on the driver's seat gets so hot it essentially brands them and causes burns. They say the logo can touch a person's upper back, neck, or shoulder. The plaintiffs want compensation for medical and other costs. 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Traffic and weather together on the 8th, and here's Lisa Costi.
10: We got delays on the Edens to tell you about. Inbound heavy past Peterson to the junction. It's 21 minutes in. Outbound's just fine. The Kennedy now heavy spots from Sarah all the way to Randolph. 42 minutes in from O'Hare. 22 from the junction. A reminder to Ohio Street closed till 5 a.m. tomorrow in both directions. On outbound in the Kennedy, you're delayed just from Montrose to Harlem. 11 minutes to Montrose, 27 to get to O'Hare. Your express lanes outbound moving the same as the locals. I-190 O'Hare extension doing okay. The Eisenhower now heavy from St. Charles to the tri-state and then Mannheim to Harlem. 47 in from the Jane Addams to downtown. 26 from Mannheim. Of course, if you see something, say something. We appreciate you always on the WBBM Mercedes-Benz of Hoffman Estates traffic tip line at 855-780 Road. Outbound, you're slow from Cicero to Central, 17 to Mannheim, 35 to the Jane Addams. The Stevenson inbound, a little tight from Harlem to Cicero and approaching the Dan Ryan, 30 minutes in from I-355 to DeSalvo Lakeshore Drive. It's 22 from the Tri-State. Outbound slow from Kedzie to about Cicero, 19 to the Tri-State, 27 to I-355. I-55 in Will County doing okay. The Dan Ryan inbound slow from Cermak to Roosevelt. It's 15 minutes in. Outbound a delay from the Burn Interchange to 18th. It's 14 minutes to the Bishop Ford split. I-57 moving well. The Bishop Ford inbound is just fine. Outbound heavy from 130th to Bobie M. Woods with long-term road work there. 18 minutes from the Ryan to 80-94. Next traffic at 11:38 on News Radio 105.9 WBBM.
9: Severe thunderstorm watch until 2 o'clock for Lake and McHenry counties in southern Wisconsin. The rest of today, a mix of clouds and sunshine. Turning more humid with a few thunderstorms in the area. Storms can produce flooding, downpours, damaging wind gusts, and even an isolated tornado, high 84. And tonight, partly cloudy with a drenching storm. And this storm could bring downpours, damaging wind gusts, and even a tornado, low 71. 81 O'Hare, 81 at Midway, 77 degrees at the lakefront.
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9: Good morning, I'm Jan Coleman. These are the top stories on News Radio WBBM. A fire in South Shore leaves a man and baby in critical condition. Salsa choices now limited at Jewel. The store issues

0: A recall because of salmonella contamination. New treatments being developed to help vets with PTSD, and Iran has issued new demands to the United States before it reopens the Strait of Hormuz. WBBM Sports, Sox host Cleveland Cubs in Kansas City, and the AccuWeather forecast calling for a severe thunderstorm watch until 2 o'clock for Lake and McHenry counties, as well as southern Wisconsin, and a mix of clouds and sunshine turning more humid. A few storms in this area. Storms can produce flooding, downpours, damaging wind gusts, and even an isolated tornado. High 84. 81 O'Hare, 81 Midway, 77 at the lakefront. Three people hurt, including a one-year-old, following a house fire last night. WBBM's Mallory Vorbroker reports.
1: It happened around 6:30 p.m. Chicago police and fire responded to a call of an accidental fire at a home near 68th and Merrill in Chicago's South Shore neighborhood. Firefighters on the scene put out the blaze. A 29-year-old man sustained burns to his body and was taken to the hospital. A one-year-old boy was also burned and taken to Comer Children's Hospital, and a 26-year-old woman was taken with minor burns. The Chicago Fire Department is investigating the cause of the fire. Mallory Vorbroker, News Radio 105.9 WBBM.
0: Jewel Osco recalling two fresh salsa products over possible salmonella contamination. The recall includes Chef Kitchen Fresh Salsa and Ready Meals Fresh Salsa. Both have jalapeno peppers, and they were recalled by the distributor, Taylor Farms, due to their association with ongoing recalls ordered by federal regulators. Common symptoms include fever, diarrhea, nausea, vomiting, and abdominal pain. Many military veterans are coping with post-traumatic stress disorder, but some new treatments are showing promise.
2: More than 3 in 4 veterans served by the Wounded Warrior Project report post-traumatic stress disorder symptoms connected to their military service. But Jessica Keller, associate professor at Emory University, is among those working to change that.
3: We provide a 2-week accelerated brain health program where, instead of doing that once a week therapy for months on end, at no cost to the veteran, you travel on site, you stay at a hotel across the street, and you do lots of great individualized therapy every day for 2 weeks. And what we see with that is that over 93% of our warriors actually finish treatment, and we see really, really strong clinical improvement.
2: It's estimated the Chicago area has more than 250,000 military veterans. The Chicago Vet Center is one of the local organizations that offers counseling for PTSD. Terry Keschner, News Radio 105.9 WBBM.
0: This morning, Iranian officials say they are close to a possible deal with Oman to open up the Strait of Hormuz to shipping traffic. ABC's Marcus Moore has details on the administration's response to this possible deal.
4: During an interview this weekend with Fox News, Vice President Vance said that progress was being made, but that the conflict with Iran is far from over. And all of this comes as the U.S. and other parts of the world are seeing higher fuel prices because of the crisis in the Strait. And right now, there is still no deal that would guarantee the safe reopening of that critical waterway.
0: Out west, another sign that the Colorado River system is in crisis.
5: Lake Mead, which straddles the Arizona-Nevada border, is the largest reservoir in the U.S., but it's at its lowest water level since it was filled about 90 years ago.
6: You can see, with like the difference in colors to the rocks, how high the water level used to be compared to now.
5: Forests Jessica Torres and Matthew Stubb are concerned about the future of the reservoir.
7: I wonder if it'll fully go like empty, like it'll just fully disappear.
6: That's what I'm did. That would be a real big concern because it's a real dry area, and this dam was built for a reason.
7: Yeah.
6: It's built for the water situation.
5: It follows a winter that produced the worst snowpack on record in the Colorado River Basin. Melting snow feeds the river, which 40 million people in 7 states rely upon. A week ago, federal officials proposed that California, Nevada, and Arizona share water cuts. I'm Donna Water.
0: A fast-growing wildfire burning near Santa Clarita on Saturday prompted some temporary evacuation orders and warnings for several nearby neighborhoods as crews worked to contain the Tasha Fire in California. Christopher Kilgore lives near where the fire began and told ABC News he was surprised when first responders immediately began fighting the flames.
8: The helicopter was already here, and I heard the helicopter coming over, and I went, hey, what's going on out there? And I popped my head out the door, and I went, oh my God, the hill's on fire. And then these guys start showing up, and instantly, I didn't think they were, you know, adamant about getting it out, but then they waited to burn a certain spot, and they just attacked it.
0: And it remains around 30% contained with all the evacuation orders lifted by early this morning. Knowledge is power in today's dynamic economy. 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
0: 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Here's Lisa Costi.
19: We've got delays for you on the Edens to start with. Inbound, slow past Peterson to the junction, 21 minutes in, no problems on your outbound side. The Kennedy inbound, heavy spots from Campfield all the way to Randolph. We'll get a nice look at the Wintrust mural near North Avenue, 46 minutes in from O'Hare, 26 from the junction. Outbound, you're heavy from Irving Park to Harlem, 28 minutes out to O'Hare. Your express lane's outbound, moving the same as the locals. No problems on the I-190 O'Hare extension. The Eisenhower inbound slow from St. Charles to the Tri-State and then Mannheim to Harlem. It's 49 minutes in from the Jane Addams, 29 from Mannheim. No delays on your outbound side. Surprise, 31 minutes now to the Jane Addams. The Stevenson inbound, you're slow approaching Harlem to Cicero and then approaching the Dan Ryan. 30 minutes in from I-355 to DeSable Lakeshore Drive. Outbound delays past California to Cicero. It's 28 out to the Veterans Tollway. No problems on I-55 in Will County. Dan Ryan inbound slow spots from 43rd to Roosevelt. It's 18 minutes in, 16 on your outbound side. No problems for you on I-57. The Bishop Ward inbound's wide open. Outbound edge is slow from 130th to Bobie and Woods with that long-term road work there. It's 18 minutes now to 80-94. DeSable Lakeshore Drive, just those delays are on Chicago Avenue from both directions. The Tri-State northbound or southbound, you were slow at passing Cermak. The Jane Addams doing okay, so is the Veterans. The Reagan Tollway eastbound, you're slow approaching the northbound Tri-State ramp. We've got slowdowns on 80-94. Westbound, slow spots from Ripley to Burr. Eastbound tight from the Bishop Ford to Calumet Avenue. Your next traffic at 11:48 on News Radio 105.9 WBBM.
20: The WBBM Accurate with a forecast. Severe thunderstorm watch in effect until 2 p.m. for Lake McHenry counties as well as southern Wisconsin. We're going to have some heavy gusty storms in the area for the rest of today. Storms capable of producing flooding, downpours, damaging wind gusts, even an isolated tornado, the high 84. Still a thunderstorm or two in the area tonight, the low 71. Couple of heavy gusty storms possible tomorrow, the high again 84. Mostly cloudy, humid Tuesday, a thunderstorm possible at 81. Right now, lakefront 77, midway 81. 82 Palatine, O'Hare 81, going up to 84. I'm AccuWeather meteorologist John Fear.
0: 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New legislation in Illinois allows 100,000 rideshare drivers the right to unionize.
1: Illinois rideshare drivers will soon have the ability to unionize and collectively bargain under a new law. House Bill 5090 is a measure that supporters say will give more than 100,000 Uber and Lyft drivers a greater voice in pay, benefits, and working conditions. Called the Transportation Network Driver Labor Relations Act, it establishes a framework for drivers working through app-based transportation companies to organize, select bargaining representatives, and negotiate industry-wide agreements with rideshare companies. 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
0: A second burial facility has been shut down in the wake of the discovery of dozens of decomposing bodies at a southeast side chapel. Bohemian National Cemetery and Crematorium is being investigated by State Controller Susana Mendoza. Mendoza says Joanna and Clark Morgan should never be allowed to handle bodies again after the funeral home discovery in a previous similar situation at the now-closed Heights Crematory.
21: I couldn't imagine that this, you know, would happen again. And I just really, my initial thoughts were like, oh my God, not again. And that this really can't happen again. This is completely appalling and unacceptable.
0: The Cook County Medical Examiner's Office handling the remains found at the funeral home. Top trending stories next.
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0: South Africa commemorating 70 years since the Women's March of 1956, when around 20,000 women of all races marched to the administrative capital, Pretoria, to protest apartheid laws forcing black women to carry passes that restricted their movement. 7 decades later, many women say their fight for freedom in South Africa is unfinished as they continue to grapple with high rates of gender-based violence, poverty, and inequality. Attorneys for social media influencers Andrew and Tristan Tate argue that the brothers' high-profile public lives and other factors constitute special circumstances for their release. They are fighting extradition to the United Kingdom, where they are accused of rape and sex trafficking. A detention hearing on Thursday will determine whether the Tate should stay in jail or be released during what could be a months-long extradition process. And now sports at 46 after the hour. The Cubs were back in Kansas City Saturday night for Game 2 of their series with the Royals. Clay Holmes took to the mound for their second debut series of the weekend. He struggled to get in a rhythm after picking up after Kevin Gausman on Friday. Holmes allowed 4 earned runs in 4 innings of work yesterday in the 6-3 loss for the Cubs. The opener had some of the same similarities, according to Cubs manager Craig Counsell.
4: It was wild. It definitely brought back something that felt very familiar to me. It's just crazy. And then obviously the first one tonight goes between my legs. It's like just baseball sometimes, I'm glad he was okay. And it was really fun to watch him last night.
0: And the Cubs will look to take the series later today with Matthew Boyd on the mound at 1:10. Northsiders wrapping up on the road again against the Royals, with the final game of their series coming later this afternoon. White Sox bounce back with a 6-3 win over the Cleveland Guardians Saturday. The White Sox put on a 5 spot in the 6th inning to help take back control on the South Side. Munetaka Murakami's solo home run helped jumpstart an important inning at Wrigley Field, with the Sox building on their AL Central lead with a win yesterday. The victory was one of a few things to celebrate on Saturday. The Sox honored Ozzie Guillen in the biggest way possible for baseball. The former manager and player had his number retired, becoming the 13th player in franchise history to receive that honor. A weather delay did not stop Bo Hosler from maintaining the top spot at the Wyndham Championship. He finished his 3rd round tied for the lead yesterday after shooting a 66 on the day. Hosler will head into the final round with a chance to win the tournament this weekend. And that's a look at sports at 16 and 46 past the hour. WBBM News Time 11:48. Traffic, weather together on the 8th. Here's Lisa Costi.
19: On the Kennedy now, we're looking at heavy spots from Campfield all the way to Randolph. Now 49 minutes in from O'Hare, 28 from the junction. Remember, Ohio Street closed in both directions till 5 a.m. tomorrow. Outbound, you're heavy from Irving Park to Harlem. It's 13 to Montrose, 28 to O'Hare. Your express lane's moving outbound, same as the locals. The Eisenhower now, inbound heavy from St. Charles to the Tri-State, and then Mannheim to Harlem. Still 49 in from the Jane Addams to downtown, 29 from Mannheim. Outbound, now you're slow from Austin to Des Plaines and spots, 18 minutes to Mannheim, 36 to the Jane Addams. The Stevenson, slow from Harlem to Cicero and approaching the Dan Ryan, 30 minutes in from I-355 to DeSavo Lakeshore Drive. Outbound, slow from past California to Cicero, 28 to the Veterans Tollway. No problems in I-55 in Will County. The Dan Ryan inbound slow from 43rd to the Jane Byrne Interchange, 18 in for you. Outbound delays past 31st. It's 14 minutes to the Bishop Ford split. No problems on I-57. The Bishop Ford inbound okay. Outbound heavy from 130th to Bobie and Woods with that long-term road work. It's 18 minutes now to 8094. DeSavo Lakeshore Drive, heavy approaching Chicago Avenue in both directions. The Tri-State south on slow past Cermak and then Halstead to the Bishop Ford. No problems on the Jane Addams. The Reagan eastbound, you're slow approaching the northbound Tri-State ramp. The Veterans Memorial, problem free. Delays around 8094. Westbound slow spots from Ripley to Burr. Eastbound slow from the Bishop Ford to Calumet. Also, I-94 westbound heavy past US 20 with long-term road work there. Your next traffic at 11:58 on News Radio 105.9 WBBM.
0: Severe thunderstorm watch until 2 o'clock for Lake and McHenry counties, as well as southern Wisconsin. The rest of today, a mix of clouds and sunshine. Turning more humid, a few thunderstorms in the area. These storms can produce flooding downpours, damaging wind gusts, and even an isolated tornado. High 84 tonight, partly cloudy. With a drenching thunderstorm, any storm can bring downpours, damaging wind gusts, and even a tornado. Low 71. 81 O'Hare and Midway, and 77 degrees at the lakefront. 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
0: After more than seven decades in operation, a well-known restaurant in Glenview will be serving its final customers next month.
6: Hackney's on Lake has been in business since 19... 19-

0: 55, serving up their signature Hackney Burgers. Now, after more than 70 years in business, the owners say they will be closing their Lake Avenue location for good. That is bad news for fans of the Legacy restaurant, but the Harms Road location will remain open just a mile and a half away. The owners say renovations at Harms Road are nearly complete. John Welty, News Radio 105.9 WBBM.
1: Tens of thousands of people in Puerto Rico are lining up for water as a rationing program is implemented due to months of severe drought.
2: San Juan, the capital of Puerto Rico, and other major municipalities implementing 48-hour water restrictions for hundreds of thousands of residents, tankers being used by the government to deliver much-needed water throughout the territory. Puerto Rico has a finite supply of drinkable groundwater, and the manufacturing industry has put additional pressure on the already strained resource. In the southern town of Salinas, experts warning that wells are drying up and the south aquifer is being depleted. Andrew Dimbert, ABC News.
1: Wall Street Now, the look ahead, next.
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11: A Gallup survey found about 1 in 5 U.S. adults in the past year looked for financial advice from artificial intelligence. But fewer than 3 in 10 adults overall admit they have any confidence in AI's fiscal expertise. The survey was conducted in partnership with financial services firm Edward Jones. Big economic reports coming up this week. The National Association of Realtors will release July's existing home sales on Tuesday. Forecasters are expecting July sales to fall to about 4 million, down 100,000 from June. Sales slowed down by mortgage rates, which rose through July to their highest level in over a year. July's U.S. Consumer Price Index comes out Wednesday. Analysts are expecting a modest increase in July after CPI fell 0.25% in June. And Friday, we'll see preliminary data from the University of Michigan Survey's latest index of consumer sentiment, touted as a Federal Reserve Board favorite for gouging which way inflation is heading. I'm Stephanie Officer, ABC News.
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7: Despite a ruling by a federal appeals court blocking construction of his proposed $400 million ballroom, President Trump remains adamant that the project must be built for national security. The judges rejected the administration's national security argument, saying the president does not have the authority to make such major alterations to the White House without congressional approval. In a post on social media, the president writes that the decision, made after much of the work has already been done and paid for, is a national security threat at the highest level, and he adds that it's also a national disgrace. WBBM News Time 11:58. Traffic and weather together on the 8th. Here's Lisa Costi.
8: Dealing with reports of a crash on the Kennedy inbound. You're heavy from Canfield just before Randolph. Reports of a crash of a car and a Chicago Fire Department vehicle. Crews are on their way to check that out. Remember, Ohio Street closed in both directions until 5 a.m. tomorrow. 49 minutes in from here, 28 from the junction. It's 28 going back out. The Eisenhower, heavy from St. Charles to the Tri-State and Mannheim to Harlem. It's 49 minutes in from the Jane Addams, 29 from Mannheim. Outbound's a 36-minute ride for you. The Stevenson inbound slow from Harlem to Cicero and approaching the Dan Ryan, 30 minutes in from I-355. It's 28 on your outbound side. The Dan Ryan, 18 minutes in for you, 14 minutes going back out. I-57 doing well. The Bishop Ford just delays with that long-term road work. 18 minutes for your delay from 130th to Bobie and Woods. Saddle Lake Shore Drive slow approaching Chicago Avenue in both directions. 8094 westbound, slow spots from Ripley up to Burr. We're hearing reports of a pothole near Broadway, and so that's part of the slowdown. Thanks to tipsters like Gail and the WBBM Mercedes-Benz of Hoffman Estates traffic tip line. Next traffic at 1208 on News Radio 105.9 WBBM.
7: Severe thunderstorm watch until 2 p.m. for Lake and McHenry counties in southern Wisconsin. The rest of the day, a mix of clouds and sun. Turning humid, a few thunderstorms in the air, and they can produce flooding, downpours, damaging wind gusts, and even a tornado. The high 84. 81 O'Hare, 81 Midway, 77 at the lakefront.
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7: Coming up in the next half hour, a driver under arrest after a pedestrian is struck and killed on the city's north side. Teenager suspected of committing a series of crimes in the city's downtown area. And Israel rejecting President Trump's peace plan for Gaza as Iran makes more demands in the Middle East. Latest ahead from ABC News. WBBM Sports. Sox host the Guardians. The Cubs wrap up their series in Kansas City, both games starting at 1:10 this afternoon. Severe thunderstorm watch until 2 o'clock for Lake and McHenry counties as well as southern Wisconsin. 81 O'Hare, 81 at Midway, 77 at the lakefront. And now, ABC News.
9: From ABC News, I'm Mike Dubusky. There are 97 wildfires burning right now across 15 states, among them Utah, where tragedy struck this week.
10: In Utah, new details from a crash involving this helicopter. The two pilots aboard fighting a massive 174-square-mile wildfire, now confirmed dead. Authorities say the helicopter was in the area with steep terrain when it crashed, igniting another fire that spread into the existing wildfire.
9: ABC's Samara Theodore. In British Columbia, Canada, meanwhile, there are about 100 fires burning. Moderate Democrats are launching a new multi-million-dollar ad campaign ahead of the midterm elections, targeting the progressive Democratic Socialists of America and saying the group poses a danger to the party. Speaking on ABC's This Week, former DNC chair Donna Brazile says the Democrats shouldn't rule progressive candidates out.
11: The left is insurgent in some cases. In most cases, you know what? The establishment, the moderates are still winning. But here's one thing. Reverend Jackson taught me long time ago, a party needs two wings to fly. And unless

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2: New York State Police say they've taken Thomas Ryan into custody. The 32-year-old had been on the run for days after allegedly killing his father and setting fire to his home. Students in California will be faced with some new policies around phones this school year as the state's new Phone Free Schools Act goes into effect. The policy requires public schools to implement a ban or create limits for smart devices on campus. Jeanette Mungila says her daughter's school implemented a ban last year, which posed a problem when her daughter had an anxiety attack.
5: Give them some kind of consequence, put them on contract, you know, things like that. But to take it away from them entirely, there's a lot of safety concerns that arise.
2: A family in Monmouth County, New Jersey, had to call animal control after discovering a large python living in their backyard. ABC's Mike Marza.
6: 8 feet long and slithering past you. When the Dailies realized what they were dealing with, they called the Monmouth County SPCA. Even they couldn't believe it.
7: The homeowner sent us a video of what we were actually dealing with. And when we all saw it, our jaws kind of dropped a little.
6: Animal control officers came out, but the big problem, the snake's big belly. So the Dailies called in a contractor friend. He tore up the shed's floorboards. The snake may now end up in a zoo or in the private ownership of a proper expert.
2: Wildlife officials say it was likely an exotic pet that got loose or was abandoned. I'm Mike Dubusky, ABC News.
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9: It's 12:04. Good afternoon. I'm Jan Coleman. 84 degrees in Chicago. A severe thunderstorm watch until 2 this afternoon for Lake and McHenry counties and southern Wisconsin. The rest of today, a mix of clouds and sunshine, turning more humid, a few thunderstorms in the area. Storms can produce flooding downpours, damaging wind gusts, and even a tornado. The high this afternoon at 84 degrees at O'Hare. And our top local story, a suspect is in custody after following a deadly hit-and-run crash on Chicago's north side, and WBBM's Mallory Vorbroker reports.
10: Police say just before 9:30 p.m., a driver of a dark blue sedan hit a woman as she walked between two parked cars near Irving Park and Southport in Lakeview. The male driver attempted to flee in his car and crashed again, this time into a dark SUV, causing a chain collision with a dark sedan. Authorities say the driver of the dark SUV attempted to detain the man, but he got away and hit a tree. Then a witness told police the suspect fled on foot into a building near Ashland. The woman hit, a 25-year-old, was taken to the hospital where she lived.

0: 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Mallory Vorbroker, News Radio 105.9 WBBM.
1: Someone stabbed a woman inside a residence in the 4800 block of North Avers in Albany Park. The woman was found this morning just after 5:30. She'd been stabbed in the neck and pronounced dead at the scene. Whoever attacked the woman is not known at this time. Area 5 detectives are investigating. Chicago police trying to track down a group of teens responsible for assaulting and robbing people downtown.
2: Chicago police say there have been four robberies since late July involving a group of 10 to 16 teenage boys believed to be between 14 and 19. Those robberies have primarily happened downtown. Police say the juveniles approached their victims and hit them with their hands and feet. In one incident, police say the teenagers hit a victim with an object, but they did not specify what that was. Police advise being aware of your surroundings at all times, and if anyone has information, to report it to police. 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
1: The recent plight of a boater stranded at North Avenue Beach is a reminder of the dangers of hitting the water.
3: Lenny Klinger and his boat, See No Evil, spent about 2 weeks at North Avenue Beach after being caught in a storm. Paul Rogowski is the owner of Midwest Start Electric. He was one of those who helped free Klinger's boat.
4: I am a 12-volt marine and automotive electrician. I just wired up the bilge pumps so that this boat wouldn't sink anymore.
5: So they pump the water out of the boat?
4: They do pump the water out of the boat. They keep it dry. This all could have been avoided had these batteries initially been secured and tied down. So I'd want to tell every other boater out here in the Chicagoland area, make sure your batteries are tied down, secure, all the connections are good. It'll keep you afloat.
5: As we're talking, Paul, you are holding, you've got your arm, you're flexing here, you are holding the boat to the pier.
4: I am indeed holding the boat to keep it from drifting away back onto the beach so that we can tow it out a lot easier. Not my first rodeo.
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1: 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Here's Trent Erickson.
6: Okay, we've got delays out there. If you're making your way on the Edens, not so bad. In and outbound, you're looking pretty clear for now. A little delay getting into the Kennedy Junction is all you're going to find from about Cicero. There's a reported crash right at the junction, but we're not seeing IDOT getting there just yet. Keep you on that. And we've got the inbound side of the Kennedy slow from about Harlem all the way into the Hubbard Street Tunnel. Delays get thicker as you get closer to downtown. Your delays out go through just through downtown and then again from Irving Park out to Harlem. And the 190 extension slow going westbound right off the Kennedy over to River Road. Your eastbound side just a bit slow from Bessie Coleman to the Tri-State. On the Eisenhower, you're slow going in from Mannheim. Pockets all the way into downtown, or at least to Racine, we're seeing pockets. Outbound delays start at Cicero. They end right about Des Plaines or so on your way out. And then again, a tail end delay getting into the I-90 area past Higgins because of the road work going on 53 north and southbound just beyond that area. You've got delays on the Stevenson inbound that go from Harlem, we'll call it, up to Kedzie, the outbound side from Kedzie down to Cicero. On the brakes a bit, there's a reported crash inbound as well right around Cicero, but we're not seeing anything on the radios just yet. So keep us posted on the WBBM Mercedes-Benz of Hoffman Estates traffic tip line at 855-780-ROAD. And we'd love to hear from you. Inbound side of the Dan Ryan slows from Pershing in the express lanes. Locals don't slow till about the Stevenson on into downtown. Outbound delays don't exist. 57's looking good. The Bishop Ford outbound past 115th down to the Steel Bridge on the brakes because of road work. Your next report is at 1218 on News Radio 105.9 WBBM.
1: Severe thunderstorm watch until 2 o'clock for Lake and McHenry counties as well as southern Wisconsin. A mix of clouds and sunshine today, turning more humid with a few thunderstorms in the area. These storms can produce flooding, downpours, damaging wind gusts, and even an isolated tornado. High 84 tonight, partly cloudy with a drenching thunderstorm. And again, these storms can bring downpours, damaging wind gusts, and even a tornado. Low 71. 84 O'Hare, 85 Midway, 82 at the lakefront. A new boss coming to the U of I. That story next. 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
1: University of Illinois hope to name a new president by the end of the year.
26: University of Illinois Assistant President Tim Colleen has announced he will step down next summer. Board of Trustees Chair Jesse Ruiz says the application process is open and you're welcome to apply.
27: There is a place where you can go and submit your application and express your interest or reach out to AGB, our search firm.
26: A search firm is assisting the board of directors. One of the big challenges facing the next president, setting up the age of artificial intelligence.
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6: And watching that line of thunderstorms across southern Wisconsin, northernmost parts of Illinois, now getting into a Lake McHenry and into northwestern Kane County right now. Everything's sliding off to the east. So those storms, if they stay intact, should reach the city here within the next 1 to 2 hours. Those will bring some brief downpours. Could be some localized flooding, also damaging wind gusts. Not out of the question later on this afternoon with additional storms, even isolated
0: tornado, high 84. But again, no storms, a little over an hour away from Chicago. As we head through tonight, still a drenching thunderstorm around this evening. Otherwise, we'll have a partly cloudy sky, low 71, and still rather active tomorrow. Rounds of showers and thunderstorms. Again, those may be strong and gusty throughout the day, high 84. And we're pretty much locked in a humid, wet pattern into Tuesday and Wednesday, with a lot of clouds around each day, and still that chance for a thunderstorm, many of which can be heavy. A lot of humidity in the air, high 81 on Tuesday. Wednesday's high 85. Things may begin to settle down a bit on Thursday, perhaps a leftover shower and cooler temperatures, high 78. Right now, it is 84 degrees at O'Hare, Gurnee 74, Midway 85, lakefront temperature 80. I'm AccuWeather meteorologist Carl Erickson.
1: Thank you, Carl. And now sports add to 16 after the hour. The Cubs' second pitching debut in Kansas City didn't go their way on Saturday, with Clay Holmes struggling after his return from an injury. He allowed 4 earned runs in 4 innings of work, with the Royals taking a 6-3 win. The Cubs will look to win the series this afternoon with Matthew Boyd on the mound at 110. Getting back to the win column on Saturday, the White Sox used a 5-run 6th inning to come back against Cleveland. Munetaka Murakami's solo blast got the offense rolling into a 6-3 win for the South Side. Manager Will Venable talked about the importance of evening up the series.
2: Yeah, needed that one. I don't think there's two ways about it. It was a great game, especially a comeback there against Gavin Williams, who just continues to be really hard to score on. And the guys kept battling. And obviously, Anthony Kay did an outstanding job keeping us in that game. He was good all night. And, you know, even a little squibber before the homer. And that was really, you know, maybe one other ball that was hit hard all night. So, yeah, great job all the way around.
1: Sox back at it this afternoon with Davis Martin on the mound. He's looking to get back on track after a recent stretch of poor outings. The Sox will take on the Guardians in the final at 1:10. Bears training camp continues to see some early injuries after Luther Burden had to leave practice early yesterday at Hallis Hall. The Bears wideout limped off the field, with the status of the injury still up in the air. And the Sky's DeJounte Carrington had some thoughts to share on social media about the Indiana Fever after Saturday's 90-86 loss. Carrington was ejected in yesterday's matchup at the United Center following a hard foul on Sophie Cunningham. And that's a look at sports at 16 and 46 past the hour. It's 12:18. Traffic, weather together on the 8th, and here's Trent Erickson.
6: Okay, Northwest Indiana, if you're headed back from wherever you were, I assume Northwest Indiana, but could be Michigan as well. Coming back on 94, a little bit heavy through Michigan City, that road work zone from US 20 over to 421. You're seeing some westbound delays. Eastbound on 94, you've got delays past State Road 49 over to 421, or just before 421. It's sort of right in the middle area there. But you've got lane closures through that area and just all kinds of things going on. So give yourself some extra time through that area. If you're traveling a little further west from there, which you probably are, it's going to be slow going on 8094, right where it begins. Begins at the Indiana Toll Road, pockets on over to Kennedy Avenue. Eastbound slows from the Bishop Ford kind of over to Klein for the most part. 65 is clear. The Indiana Toll Road's looking pretty sharp as well. And Chicago Skyway not giving you any real trouble either. You've got the Eden slow going in from Cicero to the Kennedy Junction. Pretty heavy. It's about 24 minutes in from Lake Cook. Kennedy inbound is about 49 minutes from O'Hare, 28 from the Eden's Junction. Heavy spots from Harlem to the Hubbard Street Tunnel, where we've got report of a crash with a CFD vehicle, a fire department vehicle, and then Ohio Street is closed. That exit's closed till 5 o'clock tomorrow morning. They're doing some work on it. Up on side slows from Irving Park to Harlem, 13 to get to Montrose, 28 minutes out to the airport. Eisenhower inbound, 52 minutes from I-90 to downtown. It'll take you 32 from Mannheim. Slow from Mannheim to Racine and Spots. Up on delays go from Cicero to Des Plaines. It's 21 to get to Mannheim, about 39 minutes out to I-90. Your next traffic report at 1228 on News Radio 105.9 WBBM.
1: Severe thunderstorm watch till 2 for Lake and McHenry counties in southern Wisconsin. A mix of clouds and sunshine turning more humid. A few thunderstorms in the area. Storms can produce flooding downpours, damaging wind gusts, and even an isolated tornado. High today, 84. Tonight, partly cloudy with a drenching storm. Any of these storms can bring downpours, damaging wind gusts, and even a tornado. Low 71. 84 O'Hare, 85 at Midway, 80 degrees at the lakefront. WBBM News Time 12:20. Top story this hour. A house fire on the city's south side has left 3 people injured. 2 of them, a 1-year-old and a 29-year-old man. They're both in critical condition. We'll have much more on this story coming up at 12:31. Oak trees are common in the Chicago area, but some of the species halfway around the world are at risk of going extinct. Experts at the Morton Arboretum in Lyle have helped identify those trees, and they're working on plans to protect them. Kate Good, research manager at Morton's Arboretum's Global Tree Conservation Unit, says they don't have any of the threatened species on their property in Lyle.
3: If we had more

0: like a greenhouse at the Arboretum, we could potentially grow these, but they just are not suited for this particular environment. So what we aim to do is to share this report with botanic gardens, especially in Southeast and East Asia, more tropical environments where these species would thrive.
1: The oak trees under threat are in Vietnam, Laos, and other parts of Southeast Asia. The report from Kate Good and the other researchers at Morton Arboretum is expected to help conservationists preserve these oaks on the other side of the world. Growing concern about flock cameras used by police across the United States after alleged misuse. Dozens of officers nationwide now charged or accused of using the surveillance technology inappropriately.
2: This morning, six former Savannah Police Department employees, including four officers, are now under criminal investigation after being fired for allegedly misusing controversial surveillance cameras made by the company Flock. The employees allegedly using the system to make personal searches involving family and acquaintances. The high-tech AI-powered cameras read license plates and store that data for police departments to use. Over 120,000 deployed nationwide to help fight crime. They're on streetlights, bridges, and highways.
1: Back-to-school spending has risen by 6%. Bloomberg Business News next.
3: As the Iran conflict evolves, WBBM News Radio tracks the twists and turns. 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
10: You're enjoying summer, but school is right around the corner and those supplies will cost you more.
11: Back to school is still a thing, and the headline number is school spend is up 6%.
10: Julia Wilson is with audit and tax advisory firm KPMG, and she says families will be spending $252 this year per child.
11: The average says the consumer is going to be spending more, but if I look at 10 consumers, you have basically four of those consumers are going to spend more, four of those consumers are going to spend about the same, and two of them are going to spend a little bit less, and that all nets out to about 6%.
10: And it's not just pens, pencils, and calculators.
11: But you also send stuff in that are personal care and hygiene. You know, you've got one backpack full of notebooks, but you have two sacks full of Kleenex and all those other kinds of things.
10: The National Retail Federation puts back-to-school spending this year, including college, at almost $147 billion. With business at 23 and 53 from the Bloomberg Newsroom, Charlie Pellett, News Radio 105.9 WBBM.
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10: And weather on the 8th. Here's Trent Erickson.
11: All right, we've got some long-term road work on the Bishop Ford causing some delays on the outbound side. This is going to be 115th or just past 115 down to Bobie and Woods. And that's taking out a lane for you, so it's not a major thing to slow you down, but it's certainly something. About 16 minutes off the Dan Ryan, now down to 80-94, if that's your pleasure. Making your way on the Edens, okay on the outbound side for the most part. Some slight delays off the Kennedy and around Toohey, your usual stuff around this time. The inbound side from Cicero to the Kennedy Junction, a little heavy. 19 in from Lake Cook. Kennedy's got a crash at the Hubbard Street Tunnel. They're clearing that right now. Car and a CFD vehicle got into it there, but they're getting it out of the way. It is still slow from Harlem into the Hubbard Street Tunnel. It would be that way anyway. Ohio Street is closed, that exit, until 5 a.m. tomorrow. They're doing some weekend work on it. We've got the outbound lanes going on the outbound express lanes. They don't go inbound this weekend because of the Ohio Street closure. So you've got the outbound side much better at 13 minutes out to Montrose, 29 out to the airport. It's slow from Irving Park to Harlem for the most part. If you're on the Eisenhower, you'll be on it for about 55 minutes coming in from I-90, 37 from Mannheim. Back out of slow from Cicero to Des Plaines and 38 out to I-90. 20 of that is to Mannheim alone. Your next report at 1238 on News Radio 105.9 WBBM.
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10: Lake and McHenry counties, as well as southern Wisconsin, the rest of today, a mix of clouds and sunshine, turning more humid. A few thunderstorms in this area. Storms may produce flooding, downpours, damaging wind gusts, and even an isolated tornado. The high today at 84 degrees. 84 O'Hare, 85 at Midway, 80 degrees at the lakefront. And the AccuWeather forecast, sponsored by Jewel Osco.
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10: Good afternoon. I'm Jan Coleman. These are the top stories on News Radio WBBM. A man and baby critically burned in a house fire in Chicago's South Shore neighborhood. The murder happened more than a month ago on the West Side. Police making an arrest and filing charges this past week. And State Controller Susana Mendoza says the couple who ran a Southside funeral home where decomposing bodies were found should lose their licenses. In New York Harbor, a boat overturns, a mother and baby were killed. WBBM Sports, Sox hosting the Guardians.

0: at 1:10 this afternoon. Cubs playing the Royals in Kansas City, also at 1:10. Severe thunderstorm watch until 2 o'clock for Lake and McHenry counties, as well as southern Wisconsin. 84 O'Hare, 85 Midway, 80 degrees at the lakefront. Three people were hurt, including a one-year-old, following a house fire on the south side last night. WBBM's Mallory Vorbroker reports.
1: It happened around 6:30 p.m. Chicago police and fire responded to a call of an accidental fire at a home near 68th and Merrill in Chicago's South Shore neighborhood. Firefighters on the scene put out the blaze. A 29-year-old man sustained burns to his body and was taken to the hospital. A one-year-old boy was also burned and taken to Comer Children's Hospital. And a 26-year-old woman was taken with minor burns. The Chicago Fire Department is investigating the cause of the fire. Mallory Vorbroker, News Radio, 105.9 WBBM.
0: More than a month after a deadly shooting in Chicago's Austin neighborhood, police say an arrest has led to murder charges.
2: Police say a 31-year-old man was shot and killed, and investigators later identified 32-year-old LaVon Glenn of Bellwood as the suspected gunman. Glenn was arrested near O'Hare Airport Wednesday. He's now charged with first-degree murder, another murder count involving a strong probability of death or injury, and aggravated assault involving a firearm and motor vehicle. Sarah Herrera, News Radio, 105.9 WBBM.
0: Illinois State Controller Susana Mendoza, who's also running for mayor of Chicago, says Johanna and Clark Morgan, the couple who ran a Southside mortuary, should never be allowed to handle bodies ever again after the funeral home discovery and a previous similar situation at the now-closed crematory in Chicago Heights.
3: Those are people's loved ones. And it's, you know, African-American families in both occasions who have suffered the worst indignities with their loved ones, and it's not okay.
0: 56 bodies in various stages of decomposition discovered at the South Chicago Chapel last week. In addition to that, officials say the building also held 50 boxes of ashes. And there's an investigation of Bohemian National Cemetery and crematorium because there may be a connection to that cemetery and the funeral home. Bohemian has been ordered not to accept any more bodies for the time being. In New York City, rescue crews, including from the fire department, the harbor police, the scuba and aviation units, responded overnight after a vessel overturned off Liberty Island, killing a mother and child and injuring 12 others. Madeline Montero was at the scene Saturday night and tells ABC News what she saw.
4: I just came in and I saw a lot of ambulances, firefighters, and then I saw that there were boats here, and then people were just speaking that there was a mother and a child that needs to be rescued from the water.
0: The boat's captain were arrested and charged with reckless endangerment. The Coast Guard issuing that statement today. Investigators with the Coast Guard coordinating with New York police to determine whether the operation constituted an illegal charter operation. The son of President Biden shared his father's death, or rather, I'm sorry. The son of President Biden shared his father's health status with a worldwide news outlet. ABC's Stephen Portnoy has details.
5: In an interview with the BBC, Hunter Biden says his father's prostate cancer, which had spread to his bones, has now gone further. Hunter Biden says his father's cancer is now very painful and very debilitating, but he says the 83-year-old former president is still out there doing his thing. Asked about this, Biden's office declined to comment.
0: And Shanghai's two airports have canceled more than 1,300 flights as China braces for Typhoon Dolphin. Authorities have relocated around 300,000 people in the surrounding region. The storm brought heavy rains to northern Taiwan and has maximum sustained winds of about 162 kilometers per hour. It is creating a risk of severe flooding and landslides. The typhoon expected to hit China today, especially Xinjiang province and northern Fujian province. Forecasters predict up to 400 millimeters of rainfall in some areas. Authorities warn of severe landslide risks in Xinjiang. With so much AI-generated content, knowing what's real isn't easy anymore. Our newsroom still does it the old-fashioned way. 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
0: 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In Buffalo Grove, the Woodman's on Deerfield Parkway selling gas for $3.99 a gallon. And if you see a great gas price, give us a call at 312-409-GASS. 12:38, traffic and weather together on the 8th. And here's Trent Erickson.
14: Well, slowdowns if you're traveling in northwest Indiana, in or out, really. On the westbound side of 8094, you've got delays that start right off the Indiana Toll Road and take you over to Kennedy Avenue. On the eastbound side off the Bishop Ford over to Klein, you've got pockets of delays. And then further east, westbound, you're slow going from US 20 on 94 over to 421 through the Michigan City area. And the eastbound side, you've got your share of delays through that work zone too, past 49 over to 421. You're starting to see that pick up quite a bit, especially on the westbound side, and then a secondary delay through the Chesterfield area just past Chesterton. That's going to be from 249 over to the Indiana Toll Road, so you kind of can't win on your westbound side of 94. It's not terrible, but it is increasing in volume. The traffic, no problems on 65 or the Indiana Toll Road at the moment, though. Looking pretty good on the Eden side. You get to about Cicero, inbound into the Kennedy Junction, a little heavy, 19 in from Lake Cook now. Your Kennedy's moving at a 42-minute pace. That's in from O'Hare and 24 from the Eden's Junction, slow from Harlem past the Wintrust Miro near North Avenue into the Hubbard Street Tunnel. And the Ohio Street exit is closed until 5 o'clock tomorrow morning. They're doing some weekend work on it. All the outbound lanes are going to be express lanes going out only. They're not going to come in for you because of that construction project. The outbound side is much easier. It's slow from Irving Park out to Harlem. 13 minutes to get to Montrose is all it takes, and less than a half an hour out to O'Hare. On the Eisenhower, it's 55 in from I-90, 37 coming in from Mannheim. Your way back out is going to take you 20 minutes to get to Mannheim, 38 out to I-90. Your next report is at 1248 on News Radio 105.9 WBBM.
15: WBBM AccuWeather. Watching a line of storms moving through Lake, McHenry, and Kane counties approaching the city here within the next 45 minutes to an hour. This can contain some gusty winds and flooding downpours. High 84, as well as additional showers and storms throughout the afternoon and into tonight. Again, any one of those storms may produce damaging wind gusts, flooding downpours, even a tornado. We're down to 71 for a low tonight. Then more active weather tomorrow. Rounds of showers and storms, any of which may be strong and gusty. High 84. Remaining cloudy and humid on Tuesday with perhaps a heavy thunderstorm, high 81. Currently 84 degrees, O'Hare, Rogers Park 74, Midway 85, at the lakefront 80 degrees. I'm AccuWeather meteorologist Kai Erickson.
0: WBBM News Time 1240. A U.S. territory is in severe drought. Tens of thousands of people in Puerto Rico are now being told they must line up for water as a rationing program is implemented.
16: The growing water crisis in Puerto Rico, where extreme drought now forcing the Puerto Rican government to ration water in communities across the U.S. territory, with conditions growing worse over the last 2 months. July was the driest month ever recorded in San Juan in more than 120 years of records, roughly 68% of the island under drought conditions. The crisis complicated by years of decaying infrastructure. Andrew Dimbert, ABC News.
0: Darlene Graham, the sister of the late Senator Lindsey Graham, is running in a crowded Republican Senate primary on Tuesday. She was appointed to fill out his term after he died from a torn aorta. Now she wants to serve a full 6 years and has the endorsement of President Trump. But some South Carolina Republicans said her lack of experience in elective office makes her a less appealing candidate. Graham, in response, cites her state government experience, plus the past several weeks she's had serving as an interim senator doing work in Washington. Top trending stories and sports. That's coming up next.
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0: Three ex-presidents have joined an all-star roster of historians in contributing to a series of essays about presidents going back to George Washington. Bill Clinton, George Bush, Barack Obama, and Chief Justice John Roberts are among the essayists in a project called In Pursuit. The project, led by Colleen Shogan, who was fired without explanation as the nation's archivist last year by President Trump, the bipartisan effort is intended to bring new insights to the public about 43 presidents and 30 of the nation's first ladies. The largest reservoir in the United States has plummeted to its lowest water level since it was created some 90 years ago. Federal data shows Lake Mead fell Friday to a level just below the prior record low set in July 2020. It's another sign of the crisis plaguing the Colorado River, a major waterway that supplies the United States West. The record comes after the worst snowpack on record for the Colorado River Basin. Moving on to sports now at 46 after the hour. Back in Kansas City for the final game of their three-game set with the Royals. The Cubs have Matthew Boyd on the mound after splitting their last two games. The Cubs couldn't pick up Clay Holmes yesterday after he struggled to get in a rhythm in their 6-3 loss. It's a big afternoon on Southside as the White Sox finish up their series with Cleveland. The Sox looking for Davis Martin to regain his form on the mound after struggling in his last few outings. They can grab the series with a win today. The Sox victory yesterday helped them in the standings after their lead in the American League Central was cut to just two games entering yesterday. Tristan Peters talked about the importance of their win on Saturday after the recent losing streak.
1: I mean, that's huge to get a win against them. Every win against them is huge. And we've got another series coming up too. And then there's others in the division as well, creeping up with Twins, obviously. But we're just going to keep playing our game.
0: Tied for the lead entering the final day at the Wyndham Championship, Bo Hostler is trying to come away with a tournament win after a strong weekend. He led after the first two rounds but entered the day with a share of the top spot. League Cup action continues tonight in Bridgeview as the Chicago Fire take on Santos Laguna. Chicago picked up a win in its opening group stage match and will look to make it two straight with the kickoff at 7 o'clock tonight. And that's a look at sports at 16 and 46 past the hour. WBBM News Time 1248. It's time for traffic and weather together on the 8s. There's a crash on I-90 at this hour. Here's Trent Erickson.
14: Yeah, we've got a crash working on I-190. This is going to be on your westbound side. It's heavy going from the Kennedy on over to River Road, where this crash lies in a lane. It's got a white Tesla, black SUV, Toyota there. Mixed it up, I guess, and that's where they ended up. It stays slow to Mannheim from there, westbound. Eastbound side, just a little bit slow from Mannheim over to the Tri-State. Not a whole lot of gapers delays around River Road area. And we've got some rain moving through in the north and northwest of the city. We're seeing blanket delays starting on I-90 around Elgin and west of, and then north around Libertyville. Just look for those blanket delays on the Tri-State as well, north end of it anyway. For now, as it moves through, you've got the Edens okay till you get to about Cicero inbound into the Kennedy Junction. A little slow going at 19 in from Lake Cook. Back out is slow leaving the Kennedy Junction, and then by Foster, you're clear. On the Kennedy inbound, heavy from River Road to Harlem, and then Ohio Street is closed, that exit altogether. So you're not going to find that until tomorrow morning at 5 a.m. when they reopen that. They're doing some weekend project there. Outbound side holds the express lanes, and they will the rest of the weekend because of this till 5 o'clock tomorrow. So it's freeing up the outbound side, slow from Irving Park to Harlem. So it's 42 in from the airport, but only 29 on your way back out. If you're traveling on the Eisenhower, it's 55 in from I-90. 37 brings you in from Mannheim. Slow from Mannheim all the way to Racine and Pockets. You've got delays out that go from Cicero to Des Plaines. 20 minutes to Mannheim and 38 minutes out to I-90. Stevenson, 24 in from the Tri-State. Only 19 on your way back out. Slow California down to Cicero. Your next report, 1258 on News Radio 105.9 WBBM.
0: Severe thunderstorm watch till 2 o'clock for Lake and McHenry counties in southern Wisconsin. The rest of today, a mix of clouds and sunshine turning more humid with a few thunderstorms in the area. The storms can produce flooding, downpours, damaging wind gusts, and even an isolated tornado, high 84. Tonight, partly cloudy with a drenching thunderstorm. Any storms can bring downpours, damaging wind gusts, and even a tornado, so watch out for that. The low at 71. 84 O'Hare, 85 at Midway, and 80 degrees at the lakefront. WBBM News Time 1250.
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0: There's a new library in the far western suburbs, but it's designed for pets.
2: You've heard of little lending libraries where you can leave a book and take a book. It's all about promoting literacy. One Batavia woman has created what she calls a stick library. The Beacon News reports Kathy Friedland is a longtime dog owner and thought it would be a good idea to give other people walking their dogs a chance to have a nice stick for the dog to play with. Friedland works at Batavia Park District and has lived in the community for 50 years. Some people see the stick library and aren't sure what to make of it. Others, though, go ahead and take one for their pet. Cisco Coto, News Radio 105.9 WBBM.
0: The multi-agency manhunt in New York State now over as police overnight announced the arrest of a man suspected of killing his 70-year-old father and setting the family home on fire to cover up the crime.
3: New York State Police announced 32-year-old Thomas Ryan is now in custody. Authorities say Ryan prompted a multi-agency four-day manhunt after his father's body was found inside a home in Greenville, New York. Investigators say Ryan was seen on doorbell camera footage running there from the burning home. Police are expected to give an update later today on how they caught up with Ryan and any details on any possible charges.
0: ABC's Rhiannon Alley. How young people may be best suited for business success. Bloomberg Business News is next.
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0: There's a new program run by a legal nonprofit that aims to help immigrants in the California capital, Sacramento. Many immigrants can't afford a private lawyer, and they can face long waits for nonprofit legal assistance. Data shows that having a lawyer in immigration court significantly increases success in court. The lawyer who coordinates this program in Sacramento often encounters people who've been scammed by fake lawyers. And she emphasizes the importance of detailed asylum applications and guides the immigrants through complex legal procedures. WBBM News Time 12:58. It's time for traffic and weather together on the 8th. Here's Trent Erickson.
14: I'm pretty slow on the inbound side of the Edens right now. We've got a little bit of weather moving through just quickly through the north side. So some of the north end of the, very north end of the Edens being affected, and the tri-state in that region as well, as these little bit of band of storms move through. We've got the Edens moving okay, though. Once you get to Cicero, you're a little slow into the Kennedy Junction, about 20 minutes in from Lake Cook now. 17-minute trip on your way back out on the Kennedy. 42 minutes brings you in from O'Hare to downtown. 24, that is from the Edens Junction. A little rough because you don't get the express lanes. They're headed outbound because the Ohio Street Feeder is shut down. They're working on it this weekend, so it's going to be closed until 5 a.m. tomorrow, which means the express lanes will be outbound until that time at least. Outbound side slows from Irving Park to Harlem. It's 29 to get out to the airport now. And the Eisenhower is moving at a 55-minute pace in from I-90. Mannheim Inn is 37, 20, and 38 on your way back out. Your next traffic report at 108 here on News Radio 105.9 WBBM.
0: Severe thunderstorm watch until 2 p.m. for Lake and McHenry counties as well as southern Wisconsin. A mix of clouds and sun turning more humid. A few thunderstorms in our area. Storms can produce flooding, downpour, damaging wind gusts, and even a tornado. The high at 84 degrees. 84 right now at O'Hare.
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22: This is Terry Keschner. Governor Pritzker says Illinois is late in the game when it comes to sexual harassment policies regarding lawmakers.
0: Plus, nearly 100 wildfires burning in 15 of our states, mostly out west. This story next from ABC News. WBBM Sports Sox hosting the Guardians at 1:10 this afternoon, and the Cubs playing the Royals in Kansas City at 1:10. Severe thunderstorm watch until 2 o'clock for Lake and McHenry counties as well as southern Wisconsin. A few thunderstorms in our area. Storms can produce flooding, downpours. 84 degrees at O'Hare, 85 Midway, 80 Lakefront. 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
23: From ABC News, I'm Mike Dubusky. Hamas is now calling for the full implementation of that 15-point peace proposal with Israel, put forward by President Trump's Board of Peace. The new calls come after Israeli Prime Minister Benjamin Netanyahu earlier today rejected that proposal, saying Israel's military will not pull out of Gaza until Hamas fully disarms. Elsewhere in the Middle East, Iranian officials now say the Strait of Hormuz will never fully reopen until the United States, quotes, corrects its behavior. ABC News Chief Washington Correspondent Jonathan Carl.
1: President Trump just a few days ago saying it was all but done, you know, within 24 hours, he said, we're going to have the strait fully reopened. Well, the very latest that we are hearing from the Iranians overnight is they will never reopen the strait. This was the language used on state television. We will never reopen the strait unless the United States, quote, corrects its behavior.
23: Speaking on ABC's This Week earlier today, New York Representative Alexandria Ocasio-Cortez did not rule out a run for the White House in 2028. Critics have raised concerns, though, about her membership with the Democratic Socialists of America. ABC's Stephen Portnoy has more from the White House.
2: AOC saying that life and the time she spent on the workplace of Capitol Hill has given her a little bit of pause. She even said that some of the rhetoric that progressives used during the pandemic has not aged well. And she quoted a New York City councilman who said to her, quote, woke one was crazy.
23: Republican Chris Christie, also on This Week, isn't buying it, though.

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3: A man is in custody after a boat capsized near the Statue of Liberty in New York Harbor overnight. ABC's Andrew Dimbert.
4: Police say a 5-month-old baby girl and a 27-year-old woman are dead after a boat capsized late last night near the Statue of Liberty. Investigators say 12 other people were on board and they were rescued and taken to the hospital with minor injuries. Our ABC station in New York, WABC, reports the boat operator was arrested and charged with reckless endangerment.
3: The Coast Guard's also looking into whether the trip may have been operating as an illegal charter. In Georgia, 6 former Savannah Police Department employees, including 4 officers, are now out of a job and under criminal investigation. They were fired for allegedly misusing those controversial flock surveillance cameras. ABC's Olivia Rubin has more from Washington.
5: The employees allegedly using the system to make personal searches involving family and acquaintances. The high-tech AI-powered cameras read license plates and store that data for police departments to use. Over 120,000 deployed nationwide to help fight crime. They're on streetlights, bridges, and highways.
3: A spokesperson for the Jackson Police Department now tells ABC News that the death of Tasia Fortune is being treated as an active death investigation. The 29-year-old woman was found hanging from a tree behind an apparently vacant house in Jackson. Her mother tells ABC News she did not do this to herself. I'm Mike Dubusky, ABC News.
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7: 105, Sunday, the 9th of August. Good afternoon. Thanks for joining us today. I'm Andy Dane. Right now, cloudy skies in Chicago, 83 degrees. We are under a severe thunderstorm watch until the top of the hour in Lake and McHenry counties, as well as parts of southern Wisconsin. Our high today, 84 degrees, and the weather is our top local story here on News Radio WBBM as the region prepares for some heavy storms this afternoon. Let's get the latest now from AccuWeather and meteorologist Carl Erickson.
8: Well, continuing to watch a line of heavy storms approach the city from the west, the leading edge of those storms across Lake County into northwestern Cook, northwestern DuPage, and into Kane counties right now. Everything's sliding off to the east around 35 to 40 miles per hour, reaching downtown Chicago here within the next half hour to 45 minutes. Expect brief but flooding downpours, a damaging wind gust with those as well as they sweep on through the area. There'll probably be a brief break once those storms pass, but then expect additional showers and storms to return later on this afternoon into tonight, any which may contain damaging wind gusts, flooding downpours, even an isolated tornado. I'm AccuWeather meteorologist Kai Erickson.
7: And we will have much more on the forecast for you coming up at 1:15. Governor Pritzker says it is not his call regarding the future of a state lawmaker.
9: Sexual harassment allegations against former Illinois Representative Harry Benton, a Plainfield Democrat, have led House Speaker Emanuel Chris Welch to appoint a working group to come up with a new sexual harassment policy. But Welch has faced a wave of criticism over the case, and there have been calls for him to resign as House Speaker. Governor Pritzker.
10: When we talk about who's going to be Speaker of the House, it's the members of the House of Representatives who make that decision, not the governor. And the members are, in fact, I believe, holding the speaker responsible, that is, for

0: responding to their questions and making sure that he comes up with an appropriate process and one that actually works for someone to get justice when they work for the 118 members of the House of Representatives, and they are harassed.
1: Benton resigned last month after an investigation found he broke the law by sexually harassing several women. Terry Keschner, News Radio 105.9 WBBM.
2: Another Chicago facility has been ordered to stop accepting human remains after more than 50 decaying bodies were found at a Southeast Side funeral home last week. The order covers Bohemian National Cemetery, tied to reports of improper storage of bodies at the site. Investigators say the cemetery has complied with the request. Controller Susanna Mendoza says the remains of 35 individuals were being housed at the cemetery with, quote, multiple equipment failures reported by state investigators and some human remains not being maintained at proper temperatures. A similar discovery was made at South Chicago Chapel just last week. A suspect is in custody after a deadly hit and run on Chicago's north side.
3: Police say just before 9:30 p.m., a driver of a dark blue sedan hit a woman as she walked between two parked cars near Irving Park and Southport in Lakeview. The male driver attempted to flee in his car and crashed again, this time into a dark SUV, causing a chain collision with a dark sedan. Authorities say the driver of the dark SUV attempted to detain the man, but he got away and hit a tree. Then a witness told police the suspect fled on foot into a building near Ashland. The woman hit. A 25-year-old was taken to the hospital where she later died. Mallory Vorbroker, News Radio 105.9 WBBM.
2: It's 108. Time now for traffic and weather together on the 8th. Good afternoon, Trent Erickson.
4: Andy, good afternoon. As you mentioned, storms moving through. We mentioned that, and it's they are moving through kind of on the northwest side and north side. So it's got blanket delays going on I-90, pretty much west of 53 north of I-90 in that general area. And then if you can kind of picture it, it's headed north of on the tri-state, north of the Eden Spur and north all the way up most of the way into Wisconsin. So you're seeing this band of storms or heavier rain moving through those areas and blanket delays. So just expect it and give yourself extra time and slow it down when it's that slippery and slick on the roadways, even though it's not freezing. The water gets you hydroplating, and then we got problems. We've got the inbound Eden slow going from Cicero to the Kennedy Junction, not affecting the Eden so much just yet. It's 19 in from Lake Cook, 17 on your way back out, slow off the Kennedy Junction. Making your way on the Kennedy, 44 in from O'Hare. It's 27 from the Eden's Junction. Now, a lot of that is because you don't get the express lanes inbound. They're going to be outbound the rest of the weekend till 5 o'clock tomorrow morning. They're doing some work on the Ohio Street feeder exit, so that's closed down. You can't use that. Outbound side gets the express, so you just slow Irving Park to Harlem. It's 12 to get to Montrose, 29 out to the airport. And the 190 extension, we had a crash. They're working that out of the way. A white Tesla, black Toyota SUV over at River Road on the westbound side of 190. It's heavy off the Kennedy to that point and then stays heavy over to Mannheim. Slow eastbound from Mannheim over to the tri-state. Your next traffic report at 118 on News Radio 105.9 WBBM.
2: All right, Trent, thank you. AccuWeather forecast for today. We do have that severe thunderstorm watch in effect until 2 o'clock in Lake and McHenry counties. Parts of southern Wisconsin covered in that watch as well. For today, clouds and sun, then more humid. Look out for thunderstorms capable of flooding, downpours, damaging wind gusts, even an isolated tornado. Our high today, 84 degrees. Cloudy with a drenching thunderstorm tonight. Again, those downpours, damaging winds, perhaps even a tornado in the mix. A low tonight, 71. Tomorrow, cloudy, humid. Look out for more storms. It can again be severe. A high, once again, of 84. And boy, we are looking at the potential of heavy thunderstorms Tuesday, Wednesday as well. Perhaps some rain Thursday, too. Right now, mostly cloudy in the Chicago area. 83 degrees at O'Hare, 85 at Midway, 84 along the lakefront. It's 110.
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2: Investigations now underway after a deadly shooting early this morning. Chicago police say an adult male was found in the 4500 block of South Ottery just after midnight with several gunshot wounds. He was pronounced dead at this scene. No other details have been released at this point. A Chicago-based candy company known for school fundraisers is delaying plans to move out of state.
8: World's Finest Chocolate is delaying a potential move from Chicago to Northwest Indiana. The company that makes candy bars for school fundraisers had been considering a move to Portage, but the Times of Northwest Indiana reports the option on the land that was under consideration for a new plant has expired. The mayor of Portage says they still want to move to Northwest Indiana, but cited business reasons for the delay. Rob Hart, News Radio 105.9 WBBM.
2: A new library in the far western suburbs is designed for pets.
9: You've heard of little lending libraries where you can leave a book and take a book. It's all about promoting literacy. One Batavia woman has created what she calls a stick library. The Beacon News reports Kathy Friedland is a longtime dog owner and thought it would be a good idea to give other people walking their dogs a chance to have a nice stick for the dog to play with. Friedland works at Batavia Park District and has lived in the community for 50 years. Some people see the stick library and aren't sure what to make of it. Others, though, go ahead and take one for their pet. Cisco Cotto, News Radio 105.9 WBBM.
2: 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It's 1:13.
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2: 1:15 now, the AccuWeather five-day forecast sponsored by Four Seasons Heating, Air Conditioning, Plumbing, Sewer, and Electric. Here's meteorologist Carl Erickson.
17: And if you're in downtown Chicago looking off the north, you can see those threatening clouds coming on in quickly. The leading edge of those storms now getting into Park Ridge up through Northbrook with the heaviest storms, Highland Park down to Arlington Heights. That extends down into central Kane County. And we do have that severe thunderstorm warning, which does include Chicago and northern Cook County, also Kane and DeKalb County until 2 p.m. as these storms race through, reaching the city here within the next 30 to 45 minutes. Expect the flooding downpours, some damaging wind gusts up to 50 to 60 miles per hour as they pull on through. Up to 84, though, later on this afternoon, as we'll have a brief break from those storms. Then additional showers and storms return toward evening, and then overnight into tomorrow as well. So we're not through with the stormy weather yet. We're down to 71 tonight, and any one of those storms tomorrow can once again be strong and gusty, damaging winds, flooding downpours, even a tornado possible, high 84, and staying humid Tuesday and Wednesday, still a chance for a thunderstorm, high 81 Tuesday. Wednesday's high 85. Begin to quiet things down Thursday, just a leftover shower, high 78. Right now, 83 degrees at O'Hare. Lake in the Hills, 82. Midway, 85. Lakefront temperature, 83. I'm AccuWeather meteorologist Kai Erickson.
2: It's 1:16. Time for sports. Let's start with baseball. The final game of the Cubs' three-game set with the Royals in Kansas City underway. Matthew Boyd getting the start. Cubs looking to close out the series with a win. Could not overcome a rough outing from Clay Holmes yesterday as they fell 6-3. He struggled settling in. The second debut of the weekend series didn't go the Cubs' way after Kevin Gausman started Friday. Holmes allowed the Royals to score four runs in his four innings of work, and Craig Counsell discussed the new starter's outing.
18: I mean, the ball's going to be on the ground. I mean, I think we saw that. That's what he's good at. The ball's going to be a ground. There's going to be a lot of ground balls. The infielders are going to make plays. We made plays, and we saw that. So that's there. The sinker's there. Well, he's going to have it. So that's the bread and butter. And then just being down with that pitch is important. They had, you know, seven left-handed hitters in the lineup, and so you got to get the ball down to the lefties. But he got the ball on the ground to the lefties too.
2: And the Cubs have just gotten on the board in the top of the first, courtesy of a sacrifice fly. 1-0, they have the lead over the Royals. You can hear it on 104.3, The Score. On the South side, Sox with an important matchup with Cleveland, trying to grow their lead in the AL Central. Davis Martin getting the start, trying to get back on track, and so far, been a rough first inning for Martin. Cleveland has jumped out to an early 2-0 lead in the top of the first as the Sox look for the series win this afternoon. Injuries continuing to be a concern for the Bears at training camp. Wide receiver Luther Burden leaving practice early yesterday at Hallis Hall, limping off the field. Still no word on the severity of that injury. And finally, a four-game losing streak on the line tonight for the Stars on the pitch. They'll look to get back in the win column against Bay FC. Stars hosting in Evanston, 6 o'clock start. Get sports at 16 and 46 past each hour. 1:18, traffic and weather together on the 8s. Here's Trent Erickson.
4: Okay, some weather moving through, just a strip of it, if you will. Band of it moving through the northwest and north side. So use some caution in those areas, like on I-90, around 53, and north on the tri-state, north of the Eden Spur. As it moves through the area, the wet roadways cause some slick conditions, so use some caution, slow it down a bit. The Eden's not too bad till you get to Bus Cicero on the inbound side into the Kennedy Junction. 19 in from Lake Cook, 17 on your way back out. Slow off the Kennedy Junction. Your Kennedy inbound, 44. That brings you in from the O'Hare area. Coming in from the Eden's Junction, 27. And we've got things slow all the way to the Hubbard Street Tunnel from about Harlem. Slow in spots. So the Ohio Street feeder's closed as well. They're doing weekend work on it until 5 a.m. tomorrow morning. You won't get that on the inbound side, the express lanes, that is. You'll only get them on the outbound side. So it's a little bit easier on the outbound side. 12 minutes only to Montrose, 29 to O'Hare. Slow through downtown, then Irving Park to Harlem delays. You've got the 190 extension, the crash working. They're clearing it out of the way right around River Road on the westbound side of 190. It's heavy off the Kennedy to River Road and then kind of stays heavy over to Mannheim. Eastbound side from Mannheim to the tri-state is on the brakes a bit. Ike is 51 in from the I-90 area. Back out is 42 minutes. Stevenson's 24 in, 19 out between the Tri-State and DeSable Lakeshore Drive. Dan Ryan slows in from Pershing, locals and express, and 17 in from 95th. It's 14 if you're headed outbound and slow to 18th Street. Your next report is at 1:28 here on News Radio 105.9 WBBM.
2: We do have a severe thunderstorm warning now in effect for parts of Kane, DuPage, and Cook counties. A watch for Lake and McHenry counties, parts of southern Wisconsin as well. As boy, it is really dark outside right now. AccuWeather says clouds and sun. Now those have really been taken over by the clouds right now. Humid today as well with thunderstorms. It can be heavy flooding, downpours, damaging winds, perhaps even isolated tornado. High 84 today. Cloudy with more potential for thunderstorms tonight. It's low 71 degrees and really more the same tomorrow. Cloudy, humid, more thunderstorms. It can be heavy. The high 84 degrees. Right now, very cloudy in Chicago. 83 degrees at O'Hare, 85 Midway, and 84 along the lakefront at 120. Our top story this hour, a child and two adults recovering from injuries after a fire in Chicago's South Shore neighborhood. Much more on that story coming up at 1:31. Now we're learning more about another fire that broke out at a Chicago elementary school last night. Crews responded to a fire at Paderewski Elementary at 2221 South Lawndale Avenue in Little Village around 8 p.m. Video posted to social media showing several fire trucks in the area. Smoke also seen rising from the roof of the building. Authorities say no one was hurt. The cause of that fire is still under investigation. Well, a former Illinois governor continues to draw a crowd. That is Rod Blagojevich singing Elvis Presley's Hound Dog at the Taste of Elmwood Park this weekend. The Western suburb took video of the former governor, who is a committed Elvis fan. Blagojevich, of course, a governor of Illinois from 2003 to 2009. He was removed from office amid corruption charges and did serve jail time. President Trump formally commuted Blagojevich's sentence in 2020 after he'd been in prison for nearly 8 years. He was then fully pardoned in 2025. Well, coming up, the father of the 401k has a new savings plan. Bloomberg will explain. It's 1:22.
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22: Check your 401k lately? 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
22: 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His new plan is called Radish, and it's aimed at workers who feel like they can't afford a paycheck deduction.
23: Rather than it being a plan, it's intended to help, you know, 20, 30 years from now, employees can have access to it when they have financial need.
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23: The employer is able to set whatever incentives the employees have to meet in order to get the contributions.
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5: 128 traffic and weather together on the 8s. Here's Trent Erickson.
6: Okay, delays with the rain moving through northwest of the city. We're seeing some blanket delays, and you know how this works. It's most of the area right around 53, I-90, including the tri-state north of, Kennedy now, starting to see some on the Kennedy on the west end, and most of the Edens up and down, and the north end of the tri-state north of that area. So that's generally where it's sort of making its way through, and those blanket delays are going to cause some just overall slowdowns in those areas. Kennedy in most of the way into the Hubbard Street Tunnel and outbound side from Irving Park most of the way out then because of the rain in that west end. It's 47 minutes coming in from O'Hare, 27 from the Edens Junction. Your way back out is going to take you about 29, about 30 minutes out to O'Hare, so it's a little easier. Inbound side from Harlem all the way in, the Kennedy or Eisenhower, that is, from St. Charles. You're starting to see delays all the way into the downtown area, not because of rain, just because. It's 51 in from I-90. It's 42 on your way back out, and slow going from Costner to Des Plaines now. Stevenson inbound, pretty much from Harlem up to the Kedzie. You're going to see delays outbound off the Dan Ryan to Cicero. 24 in from the Tri-State, 22 if you're headed outbound, and 32 minutes out to 355. Dan Ryan, 17 in from 95th Street. Your way out is about 14 minutes. And you're moving on the Bishop Ford, a little slow outbound from 115th down to the Bobie and Woods area. That's because of long-term work in a lane. It's 16 off the Dan Ryan down to 80-94. Your next report is at 1:38 here on News Radio 105.9 WBBM.
5: We are keeping an eye out for severe thunderstorms moving through the Chicago area. AccuWeather says those storms can be heavy, flooding, downpours, damaging winds, even an isolated tornado. Our high today, 84 degrees, cloudy with more thunderstorms tonight. It can also be severe, the low 71 degrees. And tomorrow, basically an identical forecast to today. Cloudy, humid, and the chance of severe thunderstorms, a high, again, of 84 degrees. Right now, lots of clouds and some rainfall in the area. 83 degrees at O'Hare, 85 at Midway, 84 along the lakefront at 1:30.
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5: Good afternoon. Good to have you with us today. I'm Andy Dane, and these are the top stories on News Radio WBBM.
8: I'm Mallory Vorbroker. A child and two others are hospitalized after being burned in a fire on Chicago's South Side.
9: This is Terry Keschner. Chicago State University prepares to kick off a new chapter in Chicago sports history.
5: Concerns growing nationwide over police use of flock cameras. And the Democratic nominee for U.S. Senate in Michigan says he has spoken with former President Obama. Sports second inning in Kansas City comes of a 1-0 lead over the Royals. First inning on the south side, the White Sox trail Cleveland 2-1. Severe thunderstorms in the area this afternoon. AccuWeather says they can produce flooding, downpours, damaging winds, even an isolated tornado. A high of 84. Right now, cloudy, 83 degrees in Chicago at 1:31. Three people are hurt, including a one-year-old, after a house fire last night.
8: It happened around 6:30 p.m. Chicago police and fire responded to a call of an accidental fire at a home near 68th and Merrill in Chicago's South Shore neighborhood. Firefighters on the scene put out the blaze. A 29-year-old man sustained burns to his body and was taken to the hospital. A one-year-old boy was also burned and taken to Comer Children's Hospital. And a 26-year-old woman was taken with minor burns. The Chicago Fire Department is investigating the cause of the fire. Mallory Vorbroker, News Radio 105.9 WBBM.
5: Well, football season is getting underway, and Chicago has a new team to root for this season.
9: We huddled up with Chicago State football coach Bobby Rome at the Bud Billiken Parade. It's the first season of Cougars football.
10: This is not your usual practice day. You're working hard under the heat, but not your usual day of practice.
11: No, for sure. Not our usual day of practice. We moved our practice back to 7 this evening.
10: Is this a lot of fun for you and the players?
11: Oh, definitely, man. They love getting out amongst the community. We got little footballs we're going to be throwing out to the kids, and we got our schedule we'll be handing out to the adults. So, well, anytime our kids get a chance to get involved in the community, they love it. So this is fun for them. We kick off August 29th. We put toe to ball for the first time, SeatGeek Stadium, 12 p.m. against Roosevelt University. This is our first year. This is our inaugural football season. We're super excited about that.
9: The Chicago State Cougars are actually now the city's only Division I football team. The University of Chicago was once a college football powerhouse, but has not played Division I since 1939, and they're now Division III. Terry Keschner, News Radio 105.9 WBBM.
5: At 1:33, growing concern about flock cameras used by police across the U.S. following alleged misuse. Dozens of officers nationwide are now charged or accused of using the surveillance technology inappropriately. Here's ABC's Olivia Rubin.
12: This morning, six former Savannah Police Department employees, including four officers, are now under criminal investigation after being fired for allegedly misusing controversial surveillance cameras made by the company Flock. The employees allegedly using the system to make personal searches involving family and acquaintances. The high-tech AI-powered cameras read license plates and store that data for police departments to use. Over 120,000 deployed nationwide to help fight crime. They're on streetlights, bridges, and highways.
5: Closer to home, police in the Milwaukee suburb of Brookfield reportedly pulled someone over, guns drawn, after a Flock camera flagged their car for a homicide just a few days ago. However, Fox 6 Milwaukee reporting it turned out to be a mix-up involving the wrong person. Abdul El Sayed, the Democratic nominee for U.S. Senate in Michigan, said today he has spoken with Barack Obama. He says he hopes the former president campaigns with him as the party tries uniting following a bitter primary. The AP reporting an Obama spokesperson has confirmed that call. Iranian officials now say the Strait of Hormuz International Waterway will never fully reopen until the United States, quote, corrects its behavior. Meantime, there's concern in Washington over the depiction of high-tech weapons amid the war with Iran. Here's ABC News Chief Washington Correspondent Jonathan Carl.
13: The way the Patriot missile works is it you know, takes out an incoming missile, but you shoot on average two Patriot missiles to take down a single missile that is coming in. $4 million, $8 million. Sometimes there's a third missile that has to be fired. Incredibly costly and very time consuming to replace.
5: Meantime, Israeli Prime Minister Benjamin Netanyahu said today Israel would reject a 15-point proposal for peace in Gaza. President Trump's Board of Peace previously announced the agreement that calls for Hamas to disarm and for the Israel Defense Forces to withdraw from Gaza. Another deadly exchange in the Ukraine war.
14: In Russia's Belgorod region, five people died and two dozen others hurt overnight in Ukraine drone attacks. Two people were killed and 13 others hurt when Russian missiles hit a high-rise block in Kharkiv, while dozens of missiles and drones struck Ukraine's southern Odessa region, injuring eight. At the Vatican, Pope Leo renewing his calls for peace.
15: Dare spazio alla diplomazia e al dialogo. Per aprire la strada alla pace.
14: Large-scale Russian missile strikes on Ukraine have become routine this summer, with Moscow exploiting the country's shortage of interceptors for the U.S.-made Patriot systems. Ukraine's President Zelensky has for months been lobbying other countries, especially the U.S., to send him more Patriot systems made scarcer by the Iran war. Failing that, Zelensky wants to make Patriot ammunition in Ukraine. I'm Julie Walker.
5: Traffic, weather, and low gas prices on the way. It's 1:36.
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5: 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That's the number, 312-409-4277. 1:38. Let's update traffic and weather together on the 8s now. Here's Trent Erickson.
6: All right, slowdowns northwest of the city and north of the city. Pretty much Kennedy is the north line. North of there on the Edens either direction. North on the tri-state there. West on 90 out to past 53 and including parts of 53, 355 out west and the tri-state on down to roughly just past the Kennedy. Those are what we call blanket delays on up to almost the Eden Spur, not quite. There's a strip of weather moving through that area at the moment, so we got slowdowns. Make sure you do slow it down and be careful in those areas, especially if you're traveling in northwest Indiana. You're not exactly getting the rain, you're just getting some slowdowns because of construction on the westbound side of 94 from US 20 in Michigan City over to 421, and then again from 20 in the Burns Harbor area through that region over to the Indiana Toll Road. Your eastbound side slows past 49 to before 421, that is. Lots of numbers out there. It's slow going because of the construction zone, both east and westbound. And then westbound on 8094, you pick that delay up pretty much around Central over to Kennedy Avenue. Eastbound side off the Bishop Ford to roughly Calumet, you're seeing delays, but not because of rain, as I mentioned. Edens is a little slow going most of the way in, most of the way out, at least up to the spur. It's about 20 minutes either way you slice it. The Kennedy's moving at a 45-minute pace and getting a little bit worse. You don't get the express lanes inbound. There's work at the Ohio Feeder, which is closed. The express lanes are headed outbound, and that exit's closed till 5 a.m. tomorrow morning. So it's about 30 minutes on your way out to O'Hare. Your next report at 1:48 on News Radio 105.9 WBBM.
24: WBBM AccuWeather. Watching those heavy storms move into the city here currently, producing damaging winds, flooding downpours. We'll race on through here with a brief break later on this afternoon. We'll go back up to 84 degrees before additional showers and storms return this evening and into tomorrow. Any one of those could be strong and gusty, down to 71 tonight. And those storms tomorrow may contain flooding downpours, damaging winds, even an isolated tornado, high 84. And mostly cloudy on Tuesday. Still a chance for a heavy thunderstorm, high 81. Currently, as the storm move on through, it's 83 degrees in O'Hare, Streamwood 84, Midway 85, Lickford temperature 83. I'm AccuWeather meteorologist Kai Erickson.
5: The News Watch continues now at 1:40. More than a month after a deadly shooting in Chicago's Austin neighborhood, police say an arrest has led to murder charges.
25: Police say a 31-year-old man was shot and killed, and investigators later identified 32-year-old LaVon Glenn of Bellwood as the suspected gunman. Glenn was arrested near O'Hare Airport Wednesday. He's now charged with first-degree murder, another murder count involving a strong probability of death or injury, and aggravated assault involving a firearm and motor vehicle. Sarah Herrera, News Radio 105.9 WBBM.
5: Wildfires in Canada are getting worse.
0: British Columbia has declared a state of emergency as a wildfire continues to race through Western Canada, forcing more than 20,000 people to evacuate from communities along Okanagan Lake. An undetermined number of homes have been destroyed. This man tells CTV that his daughter and Falder barely escaped.
1: There was flames all over. They tried to get the dogs out. They were being ushered out by the cops. She got some burns on her face. Around. They barely got out. It was crazy.
0: Officials say more than 100 wildfires are burning across the province, with nearly half of them out of control. And they say the hot, windy weather, along with a prolonged drought, could threaten more communities. I'm Donna Warder.
5: 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It's 1:42.
7: Whether it's a sweltering heat wave,
2: definitely a short stay,
7: or a pop-up summer thunderstorm,
3: yep, they said rain, so I'm ready.
7: When it comes to Chicago summer weather, be in the know.
4: Flooding, downpours, hail, damaging winds, even a tornado.
7: Plan ahead with our 5-day forecast at 15 past the hour. 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
5: Spider-Man Brand New Day continuing to break records at the box office. Variety reports the film scored another $145 million in the U.S. during its second weekend in theaters. Only Toy Story 5 earned that around that much in its opening weekend. Brand New Day scoring the third biggest second weekend of all time, trailing 2015 Star Wars The Force Awakens and Avengers Endgame in 2019. And a new Barbie doll is out that honors the iconic musician Whitney Houston. Forbes reports the Barbie replicates Houston's look from her I Want to Dance with Somebody music video. 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It'll cost you $60. Cloudy skies right now in Chicago. Stormy weather moving through, 83 degrees or high 84. this afternoon. It's 1:46, time for base for sports, and they're taking a break from baseball. On the south side, the tarp is out. White Sox and Guardians in a rain delay as they close out their series with Cleveland in another important game in the AL Central. Davis Martin getting the start. Had a rough first inning of work, gave up two Guardians runs, but Munetaka Murakami driving in a run in the bottom of the first. 2-1, White Sox trail, but again, a rain delay at Wrigley Field as we speak. As for the Cubs, they're back in Kansas City for their series finale today. Matthew Boyd on the mound. Cubs have split the first two games with the Royals, falling yesterday 6-3 as Clay Holmes had trouble getting into rhythm. Matthew Boyd taking them out earlier this afternoon as the Cubs try to take the series. And after struggling the past few weeks, Ian Happ got on the board with a homer yesterday and talked about the belief from manager Craig Counsell as he continues trying to find himself at the plate.
9: Appreciate that, but yeah, that's, you know, I believe the same thing. I'm going to help this team win baseball games and playoff games. So, you know, I'll be here. I'm going to grind through it. I'll be out there and, you know, I have a lot of belief in myself that I'm going to help throughout the course of the season.
5: Things so far going the Cubs' way in KC. Top of the third, they have a 2-0 lead over the Royals. To football, the Bears with another injury to keep an eye out for at training camp. Luther Burden leaving practice early yesterday. He is expected to miss some time and limped off the field at Hallis Hall. The wide receiver, the most recent to get hurt at camp. They've already lost safety Kobe Bryant as well. Finally, WNBA, the Sky's Dejanay Carrington upset with the Indiana Fever after yesterday's 90-86 loss. She was ejected from the matchup at the UC following a hard foul on the Fever's Sophie Cunningham. That's a look at sports at 16:46 past each hour. 1:48, traffic and weather together on the 8s is sponsored by Green Tea Services. Here is Trent Erickson.
6: I use some caution out there. Thank you to Gary calling in the WBBM Mercedes-Benz of Hoppin Estates traffic tip line. He's on the Eisenhower and seen those west end delays with that rain, sort of a strip of rain moving through northwest side. Most of it is around I-90 and 53 and goes over to the tri-state in that region generally, mostly above or north of North Avenue. And then the west end of the Kennedy as well is getting hit, and some of the Edens there coming in from about Willow Road on into the Edens Junction back out to that same point is slow going on the Eden. So those blanket delays are out there for a reason, because it should be slower with the rain moving through now into downtown. We're seeing those delays continue on most of the inbound side of the Eisenhower, as I mentioned, from the west end and I-90. Outbound side, pockets of delays, but not quite as bad, but slow out to roughly I-90 as well. Stevenson's not quite getting hit right now, just your normal delays in and outbound. Same goes for the Dan Ryan. Most of it is pretty much clear, and the Bishop Ford, a little slow going, coming in from 115th and out from 115th down to about Bobie and Woods or the Steel Bridge area. That's due to road work and construction. You're down a lane in that area. And making your way in northwest Indiana, 8094, typical stuff westbound from 65 on over to Kennedy Avenue. Eastbound side goes from the Bishop Ford to the state line. And 94 delays, both east and westbound through 20 and 421, that general area in the Michigan City region, because of construction going on in both directions and getting into the Portage area on the westbound side of the Indiana Toll Road, starting to see some delays as well. Your next report at 158 on News Radio 105.9 WBBM.
5: As Trent mentioned, we are keeping an eye out for severe storms as they move through the area. AccuWeather says they can produce damaging winds, flooding downpours, perhaps even an isolated tornado. Our high today, 84 degrees, partly cloudy with more thunderstorms in the area tonight, down to below of 71 degrees. And for tomorrow, a lot like today. Cloudy, humid. Look out for thunderstorms that can be severe tomorrow. Our high, 84 degrees. Right now, thunderstorms, cloudy skies, 83 degrees at O'Hare, 85 Midway, 84 Lakefront at 150.
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5: After more than 7 decades in operation, a Glenview restaurant is set to close its doors next month.
10: Hackney's on Lake has been in business since 1955, serving up their signature Hackney Burgers. Now, after more than 70 years in business, the owners say they will be closing their Lake Avenue location for good. That is bad news for fans of the Legacy restaurant, but the Harms Road location will remain open just a mile and a half away. The owners say renovations at Harms Road are nearly complete. John Welty, News Radio 105.9 WBBM.
5: Animal control officers in New Jersey responded to an unusual house call. A family discovered a large python in their backyard. Here's ABC's Mike Marza.
11: 8 feet long and slithering past you. When the Dailies realized what they were dealing with, they called the Monmouth County SPCA. Even they couldn't believe it.
12: The homeowner sent us a video of what we were actually dealing with. And when we all saw it, our jaws kind of dropped a little.
11: Animal control officers came out, but the big problem, the snake's big belly. So the Dailies called in a contractor friend. He tore up the shed's floorboards. The snake may now end up in a zoo or in the private ownership of a proper expert.
5: Wildlife officials say the snake was likely an exotic pet that got loose or was abandoned. They're now trying to search for a possible owner. Coming up, back-to-school spending is rising. Bloomberg with the details. It's 151.
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23: You're enjoying summer, but school is right around the corner and those supplies will cost you more.
32: Back to school is still a thing, and the headline number is school spend is up 6%.
23: Julia Wilson is with audit and tax advisory firm KPMG, and she says families will be spending $252 this year per child.
32: The average says the consumer is going to be spending more, but if I look at 10 consumers, you have basically four of those consumers are going to spend more, four of those consumers are going to spend about the same, and two of them are going to spend a little bit less, and that all nets out to about 6%.
23: And it's not just pens, pencils, and calculators.
32: But you also send stuff in that are personal care and hygiene. You know, you've got one backpack full of notebooks, but you have two sacks full of Kleenex and all those other kinds of things.
23: The National Retail Federation puts back-to-school spending this year, including college, at almost $147 billion. 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
5: 158 traffic and weather together on the 8th. Here's Trent Erickson.
8: The weather is moving through in the downtown area. Also on the northwest side, you're going to see these delays overall because of the wet conditions. So use some caution, especially if you are pretty much on the Eisenhower, but certainly Eisenhower-Kennedy 53. Watch for delays on the west end of the Eisenhower especially, and tri-state in that particular area between the Eisenhower and up to about the I-90 area, a little bit north of there, and then 53 and 90 where they meet, that general region, and 53, 55 on down through, and 88, don't forget 88. But the Stevenson actually pretty good, 55 is as well. So just a place to use some extra caution. The rest of the roadways are just your normal typical delays for the most part. The Dan Ryan a little worse on the way in from about 71st and the Locals on Express. We had an earlier crash there in the Express around 35th. They're clearing that out of the way now. Outbound side slows most of the way down to about 71st as well. And the Bishop Ford, that road work delay from 115 down to Bobie and Woods. Don't forget it. Your next traffic report at 208 on News Radio 105.9 WBBM.
5: All storms continuing to roll through. AccuWeather says they can be severe. Flooding, downpours, damaging winds, even an isolated tornado. The high 84. More storms likely tonight. A low of 71. Cloudy now, 83 degrees in Chicago.
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9: This is Terry Keschner. At least three people are killed across Chicago in various incidents in the overnight hours.
5: And President Trump now says the U.S. is semi-negotiating with Iran. That story next from ABC News. Sports, the Cubs with a 3-0 lead over the Royals in Kansas City. White Sox and Guardians in a rain delay. Sox down 2-1 in that game. AccuWeather says thunderstorms continuing to roll through the area this afternoon. Humid, with the storms producing flooding, downpours, damaging winds, even an isolated tornado. The high 84. Look for more rain tonight. Low 71. 83 degrees right now in Chicago. ABC News at 2 o'clock.
22: From ABC News, I'm Mike Dubusky. There are growing calls for Republican Congressman Max Miller of Ohio to drop out of his congressional race amid allegations of domestic abuse. The congressman strenuously denies those allegations. ABC's Stephen Portnoy is in Washington.
24: Sources tell us that the president called Max Miller last week, and he raised concerns about the congressman's chances. You know, Trump's former press secretary, Stephanie Grisham, is among the women who have aired allegations of abuse against Miller, which he denies. Miller and Grisham were a couple during Trump's first term.
22: On the other side of the aisle, Democrat Alexandria Ocasio-Cortez isn't saying she won't run for president in 2028, with polls showing she's a top Democratic contender. ABC News Washington correspondent Jonathan Carl spoke with the New York congresswoman on ABC's This Week.
25: Are you going to run for president?
10: I mean, I'm focused on winning the midterms. I'm running for Congress right now.
11: But, I mean, do you see this as something... I know you've said you're open to it. Is it a realistic possibility for you?
10: I haven't ruled out the possibility.
22: It comes as moderate Democrats announce a new multi-million dollar ad campaign targeting the Democratic Socialists of America, of which AOC is a member, saying the progressive movement poses a mortal danger for the party. Following a number of shootings by ICE agents across the country, the agency is now committing to their agents wearing body cameras.
12: Every immigration and customs enforcement officer in the field will have a body-worn camera by the end of August, according to the agency's acting director, David Venturella, saying the agency is committed to, quote, transparency and accountability in a statement released over the weekend. The acting director saying the agency will not release body-worn camera footage, quote, when doing so could compromise investigations or privacy. Luke Barr, ABC News, Washington.
22: NORAD says it's intercepted

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2: Three people were injured in a shooting that took place in a coastal town in Denmark today. Police say they believe the incident to have stemmed from a gang feud, but the motive remains unknown. The three wounded men are now out of danger, according to the police. The U.S. Department of Agriculture is out with a new warning about those contaminated jalapenos, which may now be impacting some meat products. It includes wraps, burritos, enchiladas, and salads sold at stores like Kroger, Walmart, and Albertsons. Those peppers have been linked to a salmonella outbreak that's infected at least 45 people across 27 states. Chipotle and Qdoba restaurants have both removed the ingredient from their menus. It comes on the heels of that lettuce recall linked to a parasitic stomach bug. ABC News medical contributor Dr. Alok Patel.
3: According to the CDC and federal officials, the supplier from Taylor Farms, that has been stopped. And the best buyer, the sell date for the lettuce that was involved, that's all been recalled and it should be off of shelves. If you have it in your kitchen for some reason, throw that out. So according to these reports, it is safe now to eat lettuce, but it's important to note that not every case of cyclosporiasis has been tied to this iceberg lettuce.
2: And the Colorado Springs Fire Department is out with an update, now saying more than 75 people were treated for heat-related illness at a tacos and tequila festival this weekend. Seven people were hospitalized as temperatures reached into the 90s yesterday. I'm Mike Dubusky, ABC News.
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5: 2:05 Sunday, the 9th of August. Good afternoon. Thanks for joining us on a stormy Sunday in Chicago. I'm Andy Dane. Thunderstorms rolling through as we speak, and they have really caused temperatures to plummet. We're now at 71 degrees in Chicago, and we have really cooled off as those storms have moved in. The high today, 84 degrees. And those storms, well, they are our top local story here on News Radio WBBM. It is very dark downtown Chicago. We can hear the thunder rumbling through, and storms are sweeping across much of the area as we speak. Let's get the latest now from AccuWeather and meteorologist Carl Erickson.
6: Well, heavy thunderstorms continue to make their way across the city right now, extending back through DuPage and Kane counties. Heavy flooding downpours, a flash flooding, a big threat with these storms. Also a damaging wind gust, not out of the question. These will move through here over the next 30 to 45 minutes. We'll have a brief break for the rest of the afternoon, but then additional showers and heavy storms expected tonight into tomorrow. In fact, some of the storms tomorrow may be strong again. Flooding downpours, damaging winds, even an isolated tornado possible. I'm AccuWeather meteorologist Kyle Erickson.
5: And we'll have much more on the forecast for you coming up with our five-day forecast at 2:15. Numerous violent incidents across Chicago early this morning, including several that resulted in deaths.
7: Chicago police say several deadly incidents took place between around 1:45 and 2:30 Sunday morning. It was about 1:45 when officers responded to the 4800 block of North Avers, where a woman was discovered unresponsive inside a home. She had been stabbed in the neck. She was pronounced dead at the scene. About 2 a.m., officers responded to a call of a person shot on the 300 block of South Kilpatrick. The victim, a 32-year-old man, died, and a 29-year-old man was shot and killed outside a vehicle on the 2800 block of South Kedzie. That was about 2:30 a.m. Chicago police are investigating all three killings. Terry Keschner, News Radio 105.9 WBBM.
5: Comptroller Susana Mendoza releasing a statement regarding investigations of crematory operations at Bohemian National Cemetery on Pulaski near Foster. She says her office was alerted about possible violations at the cemetery last month. Investigators found multiple equipment failures and improper storage of bodies waiting to be cremated. The cemetery has been directed to

0: up accepting any new bodies until the issues are resolved. The cemetery has been cooperative, while Mendoza's potential disciplinary action is being discussed. It's not known if there's a connection between this incident and a similar one last week involving the South Chicago Chapel. A Southside anti-violence picnic now celebrating 30 years.
1: The Washington Heights community is marking the back-to-school season with its annual picnic at Brainerd Park, bringing families together on the city's south side. Ken Lewis, organizer of the Youth Advocate Program's yearly anti-violence event, says the picnic is a chance for neighbors to reconnect and make sure kids have the support they need heading into a new school year.
2: This event usually kind of lets the steam out of the summer. The neighborhood is a lot quieter after this event. The kids have the entire one half of the park to play and enjoy themselves.
1: Neighbors can take part in a backpack and school supplies giveaway.
2: It's a lot of love, a lot of good times, a lot of great food, and a lot of family.
1: He says for 30 years, the picnic has given Washington Heights families a safe place to come together. Mallory Vorbroker, News Radio 105.9 WBBM.
0: 208, time now for traffic and weather together on the 8th. And here's Trent Erickson.
3: If you're downtown or if you're anywhere like, say, on the Eisenhower or Kennedy or west end of the Kennedy and the tri-state in that particular area where it goes between the Eisenhower and the Kennedy and then west on I-88, you may have noticed it moisture coming out of the sky. It is raining, and so be careful. It's some downpours happening with this kind of thin band moving through the area, so use a lot of caution out there. We don't want to see any spin-outs, and when you change lanes, you got to be extra careful. That seems to be where people fault themselves and go a little too fast and then end up into the wall or into the ditch, which is not what you want. So blanket delays pretty much on most of the Kennedy in and outbound. The Edens is faring pretty well after some rain. It's wet roadways on the northbound or north end of the Edens, but it's at least the storm has moved through that area, and it's just left you with wet roadways. Most of the Eisenhower as well being affected in and outbound all the way out to I-90 and back in again, and then 88, anything west of the tri-state and the tri-state alone between the Stevenson all the way up to the Kennedy. Those are where your blanket delays are and your rain's moving through. And downtown, of course, it's hitting pretty good, but getting out of the area pretty quickly, leaving you with dark skies and wet roadways. So again, use some caution out there. Dan Ryan, most of the way in from the Skyway and back out, partially out to the Skyway, and the Stevenson kind of affected as well between Harlem and the downtown or DeSable Lakeshore Drive area. Your next report is at 218 here on News Radio 105.9 WBBM.
0: Back here with the forecast. As Trent mentioned, those storms are making their way through the area, and they can be heavy. Damaging winds, flooding downpours, an isolated tornado possible. The high 84 degrees. Cloudy tonight with more of those drenching thunderstorms in the area. The low 71. And tomorrow's forecast, a lot like today's. Cloudy, humid, and the potential for more severe storms in the afternoon. The high 84 degrees. Right now, thunderstorms just about everywhere and cooler temperatures as a result. 71 degrees now at O'Hare, Midway, and the lakefront. It's 210.
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0: Mayor Johnson's top aide, Jason Lee, intervened in a heated dispute this year between Chicago's health commissioner and a politically connected anti-violence group that receives millions in public money, despite concerns over how the nonprofit tracks its workers. The Tribune reports the clash started after the Department of Public Health's 2025 review into recipients of its community violence interruption grants found issues with collecting data from Ecluvis

0: Incorporated. Former City Health Commissioner Dr. Olusimbo Ige complained the organization sought to circumvent the city's required contracting and payment protocols before she was pushed out of the administration. Clivis has strongly protested the audit's findings. Well, Chicago will celebrate one of its own musical genres later this month.
1: House music is uniquely Chicago. DJs like Frankie Knuckles mix disco, R&B, gospel, and European music at dance clubs like the Old Warehouse on Jefferson. It invited young people to dance after disco turned stale. Later this month, Chicago will welcome the Chicago House Music Festival and Conference. It's a four-day event that begins August 27th. It honors the genre through free performances, education, community programming, and lots of dancing. 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
0: Northern Indiana transit officials are looking to the future as well as a possible Bears connection.
2: The Northern Indiana Commuter Transportation District is keeping an eye on the Chicago Bears and the team's decision whether to make Hammond its new home. If it does, the agency's 20-year strategic plan would be adjusted to include exploring a new South Shoreline station to the stadium. An official with the agency says there's been no commitment to any new station in Hammond, just the possibility of eventually exploring a new station. The Bears are still evaluating staying in Illinois or jumping across the state line. The bulk of the transit agency's planning, though, involves investing in maintaining service standards and reliability on the existing South Shore line and making major improvements to it to provide faster trips. Bernie Tafoya, News Radio, 105.9 WBBM.
0: Well, before taking the stage at Soldier Field Friday night, Foo Fighters frontman Dave Grohl popped into a popular Chicago pub with fellow rock drummer Charlie Benanti. The two were photographed outside of Avondale's Kuma's Corner on Belmont and Francisco, an award-winning bar and burger joint known for having a heavy metal theme. The Foo Fighters performed at Soldier Field Friday and last night as well. We will get a look at the five-day forecast and sports news next. It's 2:14.
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0: 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Here's meteorologist Carl Erickson.
6: Yeah, those heavy storms in the city right now, some of the more intense downpours just west of Chicago into Oak Park. That stretches down into southern DuPage and northern Will County. Everything's flying off of the east. Now that the storms are in the city, the primary threat is now shifting more to localized flash flooding with those very intense downpours. And over the next 30 to 45 minutes, these storms will begin to move away. We'll quiet things down briefly this afternoon, and temperatures rebounding up to a high of 84, but then expect additional rounds of showers and thunderstorms as we head into tonight and tomorrow, and any one of those may be strong as well. Again, the flash flooding, damaging wind gusts, a possibility, even an isolated tornado as we go into the next 24 hours. Down to 71 tonight, back up to 84 tomorrow in between the storms, and we're still locked into a humid weather pattern Tuesday and Wednesday. Clouds, some sunshine both days, still cannot shake off that chance for a thunderstorm, especially during the afternoon hours. High 81 Tuesday. Wednesday's high 85. Begin to shift around the pattern a bit on Thursday. Begin to dry things out with a high of 78. Currently with those storms in place, it's 71 degrees. O'Hare, Albany Park, 70. Midway, 83. Lakefront temperature, 84. I'm AccuWeather meteorologist Kyle Erickson.
0: It's 2:16. Time now for sports, and let's start with baseball. Cubs' second pitching debut in Kansas City did not go their way yesterday. Clay Holmes struggling after his return from injury. Four earned runs in four innings of work. The Royals took the 6-3 win. Cubs looking to even the score and win the series this afternoon, and they are looking good so far. Bottom of the fourth, Well, the Cubs were up 4-0, but just seconds ago, Matthew Boyd giving up a 2-run homer to Kansas City. However, Cubs still out in front. They lead 4-2 as they look to take the series, from the Royals. Getting back in the win column yesterday, the White Sox with a 5-run sixth inning coming back against Cleveland. Mutataka Murakami's solo blast got the offense going, and a 6-3 win on the South Side. Manager Will Venable talking about the importance of evening up that series.
7: Yeah, needed that one. I don't think there's two ways about it. It was a great game, especially to come back there against Gavin Williams, who just continues to be really hard to score on, and the guys kept battling, and obviously Anthony Kay did an outstanding job keeping us in that game. He was good all night, and even a little squibber before the homer, and that was really maybe one other ball that was hit hard all night. So yeah, great job all the way around.
0: Well, Sox back at it this afternoon, at least not at the moment. The Sox and Guardians in a rain delay as the storms move through the Chicago area. When they get back going, Sox have a little bit of ground to make up. They trail 2-1. It is Davis Martin on the mound. Gave up two runs in the top of the first. Mutataka Murakami with an RBI double in the bottom half of the inning as the Sox look to take the series and extend their AL Central lead over Cleveland 2-1, but currently in a rain delay. Finally, a football note. Bears training camp continuing to see some early injuries. Luther Burden, the wide receiver, leaving practice early yesterday at Hallis Hall. He is expected to miss some time, according to new reports. That's a look at sports at 16 and 46 past each hour. 218 traffic and weather together on the 8th. And here's Trent Erickson.
8: Hey, thank you to Kevin calling it in. The WBBM Mercedes-Benz of Hoffman Estates traffic tip line at 855-780-ROAD. So with the update on the roads in general, he's on the Kennedy saying that most of the Kennedy is pretty wet and some rain still moving through the area. By roughly, it looks like 2:30, 2:45-ish, most of this should be, at least the rain, it should be out of the area. The wet roadways will remain for a while afterwards. But for now, we've got this sort of band of storms moving over past the downtown area, affecting most of the Eisenhower, most of the way out to I-90 and back in again. Kennedy all the way out to where it meets I-90 and back in, and then I-90 in that general area by O'Hare. So these blanket delays that you're finding, Stevenson as well, and especially the west end of the Stevenson Southwest. These blanket delays are because of the rain, obviously, moving through, and some heavier than some areas heavier than others. So use some caution out there. Slow it down. You're going to have to. Most of the Edens is cleared up for the most part. It's just getting into the Kennedy and back out of the Kennedy to about Foster. You're seeing some slowdowns. Same goes for your Kennedy. Most of the way in and out. Eisenhower, as I mentioned, most of the way in and out. Stevenson all the way down to 55 and back in. Some slowdowns here and there, and the Dan Ryan got hit about from the Skyway on up into downtown and back out again. 57, not much there. Bishop Ford, you've got some roadwork delays on the outbound side. 80-94, not so much affected by the rain, just kind of slow going westbound. That's from Central over to Kennedy Avenue, eastbound from the Bishop Ford over to the state line. Your next report at 228, News Radio 105.9 WBBM.
0: All these storms continue to be our local story here. Severe thunderstorm watches in effect until 4 o'clock for Cook and DuPage counties. AccuWeather says the storms can be severe, flash flooding and damaging winds possible. Our high this afternoon, 84 degrees. Partly cloudy, more storms tonight, and those will also be capable of flooding, downpours, damaging winds, perhaps even a tornado or two in the mix. Low tonight, 71 degrees, and tomorrow going to look a lot like today. Cloudy and humid. More thunderstorms, it can be severe. The high, 84 degrees. Storms right now, the big story here weather-wise in the area, 71 degrees at O'Hare and Midway, 83 at Midway at 220. Our top story this hour, a house fire on Chicago's south side last night left a one-year-old boy hospitalized with life-threatening burns. Much more on that story coming up at 2:31. The News Watch continues now at 2:21.
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15: The U.S. Senate has passed legislation that would increase debt limits for small businesses to give them expanded access to bankruptcy benefits. The bipartisan bill increases the debt limit under Subchapter 5, that's the sanction of Chapter 11 designed to help small businesses, to $7.5 million. Congress temporarily increased the debt limit back in 2020, partly to aid small businesses during the pandemic. Small businesses typically enjoy a faster reorganization process under Chapter 5 of the Bankruptcy Code. As part of the Subchapter 5 changes, at least 50% of the debt must come from a debtor's commercial or business activities. Yes. Senator Dick Durbin of Illinois said in a statement, the legislation gives small businesses a cheaper pathway to settle debts. Senator Chuck Grassley of Iowa said this bill would provide American families and small businesses the tools they need to regain their financial footing. With the Bloomberg Small Business Report, John Tucker, News Radio, 105.9 WBBM.
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3: 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Here's Trent Erickson.
4: Right, rain is moving through the area, but it's moving relatively quickly. It's a band of rain, some of it heavy, getting through downtown now and making its way out over the old lake. We've got blanket delays on the Kennedy most of the way in and out. Well, the whole way in and out, and as well as the Edens, but only the tail end where it meets the Kennedy and leaves the Kennedy. So in and outbound on the Edens, you'll find some delays in that area between Peterson and the Kennedy Junction as well. As the Eisenhower, at least out to the tri-state, you're seeing in and out delays all the way. Stevenson, most of it all the way out to 55 and back in again. You're going to find some blanket delays there too. Dan Ryan's getting hit, but that's pretty much from about 79th Street on up and into downtown. Report of a crash inbound in the locals right around 43rd Street. Outbound side slow again out to about 79th or so. Just the tail end or beginning, depending on which way you're going on 57 in and outbound between Halstead, roughly, and 111th Street. Bishop Ford, just roadwork delays on the outbound side. You hit that right around 115th on down to Bobie and Woods. Nothing much on the inbound side. A couple of pockets from 103rd, but not a whole lot. 8094, not so much getting hit by rain, just slow going. Westbound from Central on over to Kennedy Avenue. Eastbound side off the Bishop Ford over to the state line hits the brakes. And then 94 through the work zone between 49 and 421 or US 20 in the Michigan City area is pretty slow going in either way. Next traffic report at 238 on News Radio 105.9 WBBM.
3: A severe thunderstorm watch remaining in effect until 4 o'clock for Cook and DuPage counties. Storms this afternoon can be heavy, flash flooding and damaging winds possible. The high 84. Cloudy tonight, more storms in the area, the low 71 degrees. Storms right now, the big story here in the area, 71 degrees at O'Hare and the lakefront, 83 at Midway at 229.
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3: 2:30, good afternoon. I'm Andy Dane. These are the top stories on News Radio WBBM. Thunderstorms continuing to move through the Chicago area. We'll get an update from AccuWeather. A child in critical condition this afternoon after a Southside house fire. Israel's prime minister says no thanks to a Gaza peace plan. And ICE is rolling out body cameras to more of its agents. Sports, the White Sox in Cleveland in a rain delay on the south side. The Sox trailing that one 2-1. Cubs have a 4-2 lead over the Royals in Kansas City. We are under a severe thunderstorm watch until 4 o'clock in Cook and DuPage counties. And the storms topping our news here this half hour as residents deal with a round of severe weather this afternoon. Let's get the latest now from AccuWeather and meteorologist Carl Erickson.
8: Well, the heavy storms moving through the city right now, stretching across Oak Park down into northern Will and southern DuPage counties. Everything's sliding off to the east. The main thread right now for the next half hour will be flash flooding with very intense rainfall rates, 1 to 2 inches per hour. These storms will begin to slide off to the east over the next half hour to 45 minutes with gradual improvement. We'll have a brief break from the stormy weather. There'll be additional showers and storms, though, returning heading into tonight and tomorrow, and those could also be strong and gusty. I'm AccuWeather meteorologist Kai Erickson.
3: Other news we're following this afternoon. A one-year-old is fighting for his life after being seriously burned in a house fire on Chicago's south side last night.
9: Chicago police and fire crews responded to a call around 6:30 p.m. of an accidental fire at a home near 68th and Merrill in Chicago's South Shore neighborhood. Firefighters quickly put out the flames,

0: A one-year-old boy suffered burns to his body and was taken to Comer Children's Hospital. A 29-year-old man and a 26-year-old woman were also burned and taken to the hospital. No other injuries were reported. The Chicago Fire Department is investigating what caused the fire. Mallory Vorbroker, News Radio 105.9 WBBM.
1: A murder investigation that began in Chicago's Austin neighborhood on the west side led police to an arrest near O'Hare Airport.
2: Police say 32-year-old LaVon Glenn was arrested and taken into custody without incident. Investigators identified Glenn as the suspected gunman in the July 5th killing of a 31-year-old man near Latrobe in Ohio in the Austin neighborhood. Glenn, who lives in suburban Bellwood, now faces multiple felony charges, including first-degree murder. Sarah Herrera, News Radio 105.9 WBBM.
1: A new alert to the public about a series of robberies in and around the Loop.
3: Chicago police say all those robberies have happened around downtown, four in total since late July, each one involving a group of about 10 to 16 teenagers. Those boys, believed to be between 14 and 19 years old, approach victims and assault them by punching and kicking them before making off with property. Police say anyone with information should report it and, as always, be aware of your surroundings. John Welty, News Radio 105.9 WBBM.
1: At 2:33, Israeli Prime Minister Benjamin Netanyahu has rejected a deal announced by President Trump for Gaza. He says the Israeli military will not withdraw until Hamas is disarmed. Netanyahu told his cabinet today, even though he turned thumbs down on the 15-point document, he is still discussing plans for Gaza with the U.S. Well, ICE is apparently equipping more officers with body cameras and speeding up that process.
4: Every immigration and customs enforcement officer in the field will have a body-worn camera by the end of August, according to the agency's acting director, David Venturella, saying the agency is committed to, quote, transparency and accountability in a statement released over the weekend. The acting director saying the agency will not release body-worn camera footage, quote, when doing so could compromise investigations or privacy. Luke Barr, ABC News, Washington.
1: Congresswoman Alexandria Ocasio-Cortez, a top Democratic choice for president, said on ABC's This Week today she's focused on winning the midterms, but has not ruled out the possibility of a run for the White House. Meantime, critics say she's slowly moving away from some of her progressive views as she denies being a communist. ABC News Chief Washington Correspondent and This Week co-anchor Jonathan Carl on what we know so far.
5: There was a poll, and it was a reputable pollster that came out this week from New Hampshire that had her as the top choice among Democratic voters in New Hampshire for president. The top choice.
1: Carl added that the Democratic leadership sees her as one of the most electrifying figures in the party, though there's still some apprehension about the direction that she may take them. Abdul El-Sayed, the Democratic nominee for U.S. Senate in Michigan, said today he's spoken with former President Barack Obama and hopes he'll campaign with him as the party tries uniting following a bitter primary that exposed deep rifts between its progressive and moderate wings. El-Sayed said his Friday conversation with Obama was, quote, really warm and inspiring, though he provided no details. The discussion came the same day a group of Michigan nominees and other notable national Democrats tried to present a united front at a rally in Detroit, where the crowd cheered loudest for El-Sayed. A Democratic victory in the fall is crucial to the party's chances of regaining a Senate majority. We will update traffic, weather, and some low gas prices in the area next. It's 2:35.
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1: 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Let's update traffic and weather together on the 8th and check in with Trent Erickson.
17: Watch those wet roadways out there. Rain coming down in the downtown area as well as on the Eisenhower, but it's moving through. This band of storms seems to be kind of moving through the area, hitting the most of the Kennedy all the way out, all the way back in. The Edens make that really only from about Cicero. North of there is clear for the most part. A band through the Northfield area and the kind of the north end and north end of the tri-state is getting hit a bit. The Eisenhower just out to the tri-state and back in, but the west end is pretty much clear. Your inbound hits the brakes starting at York on into downtown and out of downtown to about 17th Avenue. On DeSable Lakeshore Drive, you're seeing these delays just on the north end from the Stevenson on up to the Hollywood area. North and southbound on DeSable Lakeshore Drive, use some caution there. We hear of some flooding as well in those low-lying areas where you typically find it. You're going to find it like around Cicero, typically on the Stevenson, which is where you've got delays on the Stevenson all the way out to 55 and back in. Blanket delays there. Wet roadways and blanket delays on the Dan Ryan from roughly 79th or so on into downtown and back out again. You're seeing those there. 57, just the tail end or beginning, wherever you're going off the Dan Ryan to about 111th and back in. Bishop Ford, just roadwork delays there from 115th on down to the Bobie and Woods area. 8094, some blanket delays, basically east and westbound between the Bishop Ford and I-65. And 94, just roadwork delays between US 20 and Michigan City and over to about 421 in the Michigan City area as well. Your next report at 248 on News Radio 105.9 WBBM.
18: WBBM AccuWeather. Those heavy storms moving across the city right now with a primary threat being localized flash flooding should begin to gradually improve over the next half hour to 45 minutes. We'll have a brief break for the rest of the afternoon with a high of 84, but expect additional showers and storms to return tonight into tomorrow when they may be strong and gusty once again. Low 71, high tomorrow 84, remaining cloudy and humid on Tuesday with a couple of heavy thunderstorms. Again, watch out for localized flooding with those storms. High 81. Currently 71 degrees, O'Hare, Warrenville 72, Midway 78, Lakefront temperature 74. I'm AccuWeather meteorologist Kai Erickson.
1: The News Watch continues now at 2:40. Many military veterans are coping with post-traumatic stress disorder, but some new treatments are showing promise.
19: More than 3 in 4 veterans served by the Wounded Warrior Project report post-traumatic stress disorder symptoms connected to their military service. But Jessica Keller, associate professor at Emory University, is among those working to change that.
20: We provide a 2-week accelerated brain health program where instead of doing that once a week therapy for months on end, at no cost to the veteran, You travel on site, you stay at a hotel across the street, and you do lots of great individualized therapy every day for 2 weeks. And what we see with that is that over 90%

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1: It's estimated the Chicago area has more than 250,000 military veterans. The Chicago Vet Center is one of the local organizations that offers counseling for PTSD. 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
2: 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Here's ABC's Dustin Dorsey.
3: In classrooms this year, you may see a pen or pencil in the hands of a student, but you won't see a cell phone. The California Phone Free Schools Act is now in place, which requires public schools to implement a ban or create limits for smart devices. Oakland Unified has one of the most restrictive versions of the policy. They're requiring all students to lock up their phones for the entire school day.
4: San Jose's biggest school district, San Jose Unified, actually got ahead of the curve and put in their new policy last year. It includes a bell-to-bell ban of smartphones, smart watches, smart glasses on any campus.
2: Under the policy, students' devices must be turned off and stored in backpacks before arriving on campus, or they may be confiscated. Big thank you and shout out to those working hard behind the scenes today at News Radio. At the editor's desk, Jackson Danbeck, our news writer, Mark Friedman, assistant producer, Michael Zapaniak, and our broadcast managing editor, Zach Weber. Top trending stories in sports coming up. It's 2:42.
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2: The Odyssey is now director Christopher Nolan's highest grossing movie ever. Deadline reports the current estimate for The Odyssey is $1.1 billion worldwide after 4 weekends at the box office. That tops Nolan's Dark Knight Rises in 2012. Another milestone for The Odyssey, it's the second highest grossing R-rated movie after only Deadpool and Wolverine. And the inaugural L.A. Jazz Fest has been canceled at the last moment. Headliners for the two-day fest were set to include John Legend and Janelle Monáe. Organizers telling the L.A. Times they had to scrub the festival due to public safety as well as cost concerns. Thunderstorms right now in the area, 71 degrees, a high of 84. This afternoon, it's 2:46, time for sports and the weather. But that has the White Sox in a lengthy rain delay on the south side as they take on the Cleveland Guardians and wrap up that series. Davis Martin on the mound. He coughed up 2 runs in the top of the first. White Sox did answer with a run in the bottom of the first, a Muto Takamura Kami RBI double.
13: But that is where we are stopped. Top of the second, 2-1. Cleveland has the lead, hoping to get that going here at some point this afternoon. And the team's victory yesterday helping them in the standings after their lead in the AL Central was cut to just 2 games entering yesterday. Tristan Peters talking about the importance of yesterday's win on the recent losing streak.
14: I mean, that's huge to get a win against them. Every win against them is huge. And we've got another series coming up too. And then there's others in the division as well, creeping up with Twins, obviously. But we're just going to keep playing our game.
13: As for the Cubs, no rain delay in Kansas City, but they are raining runs on the Royals. And Ian Happ homer just moments ago, extending the Cubs' lead 7-2. They lead. Matthew Boyd got the start, and he has pitched well, aside from a 2-run homer to KC earlier in the game. But the Cubs are back in the lead and looking to finish off the series in KC with a win, especially after a 6-3 loss yesterday in which Clay Holmes was unable to make a good impression in his debut with the team. But right now, 7-2, Cubs have the lead. Tied for the lead entering the final day at the Wyndham Championship, Bo Hostler trying to come away with a tournament win after a strong weekend. He led after the first two rounds, but entered the day with a share of the top spot. Finally, League's Cup action continuing tonight in Bridgeview. The Fire take on Santos Laguna. Chicago picked up a win in its opening group stage match and looking to make it 2 straight. 7 o'clock kickoff if the weather cooperates. Get sports at 16 and 46 past each hour. 2:48, traffic and weather together on the 8s. Here's Trent Erickson.
15: Well, here we are with the rain moving through. We've got wet roadways. Use some caution. Be careful out there. Most of the Kennedy all the way in and out, you're going to find these blanket delays because of either wet roadways or continuing to get wet roadways, which means there's some rain, but it's moving out of this area. It's making its way over the lake now, but we've got the blanket delays on the Kennedy. The Eden's really only in and outbound. You're going to find these delays between roughly Cicero and the Kennedy Junction, both directions. The Eisenhower most of the way out to the Tri-State and back in again. You're going to find blanket delays. Your inbound delay actually begins around York and gets into downtown. Stevenson in and out most of the way down to 55 and some of 55 down to where the bend is at 126. You've got in and out north and south of the delays. The Dan Ryan, most of it now between 95th and downtown, you're going to find some slowing as that rain band moved through the area. Bishop Ford is getting hit as well from 115th, roughly in and out from 115th down to Bobie and Woods, but that's because of road work. 57 got nailed a little bit between 111th on up to the Dan Ryan and back out again. You'll see those blanket delays. And the Tri-State, roughly between I-57 all the way up to I-90, both north and southbound slowdowns of 355 getting hit between 88 and 55. And but down south on I-80, you're pretty clear. 80-94, some slowdowns. Not really rain delayed, but just because your slowdowns from the central on west over to Kennedy Avenue, eastbound side over to the state line from the Bishop Ford, and 94 through the Michigan City area because of road work. Your next report at 2:58 on News Radio 105.9 WBBM.
13: We are under a severe thunderstorm watch until 4 o'clock in Cook and DuPage counties. Those storms are continuing to move through the area. AccuWeather says they are capable of flash flooding and damaging winds, high 84. Cloudy tonight with more thunderstorms, low 71, and more the same tomorrow. Cloudy, humid, and some storms in the area that can be heavy. The high, again, 84. Thunderstorms right now, 71 degrees, O'Hare and the lakefront, 83 at Midway at 2:50.
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4: 2:58, time now for traffic and weather together on the 8th, and here's Trent Erickson.
5: All right, we've got some delays out there. The rain is moving through. Use some caution with the wet roadways and slow it down a bit, but it is making its way out of the area as we speak, believe it or not. But we've got delays on the Kennedy all the way in and all the way out for the most part, certainly on the way in because you don't get the express lanes. The Ohio feeder is closed for the weekend. They're doing some work on it, or they were supposed to be, and have that closed until 5 a.m. Tomorrow morning. And you've got the outbound side faring a little bit better. Just slow through downtown, then you hit the brakes right around Irving Park out to Harlem. On the Eisenhower, most of your way out to the tri-state and back in again, you're going to find these delays. But west of that area, west of, say, York or the tri-state, you've got some open roadways moving pretty decent. Stevenson, your typical delays. There's some flooding. Watch this around Cicero that we've got reported. It's heavy going outbound to about Kedzie or just past Kedzie, and then in from Cicero up to Kedzie as well is pretty heavy. Dan Ryan, you've got these blanket delays that go the whole way from 95th into downtown and back out again. You're looking at about 22 minutes each way on the Dan Ryan at the moment, but it fluctuates quite a bit with the rain moving through. Your next report at 3:08 on News Radio 105.9 WBBM.
4: Severe thunderstorm watch in effect until 4 o'clock in Cook and DuPage counties. The storm's continuing to hover through the area. Flash flooding and damaging winds possible with those systems. High 84. Right now, 72 degrees in Chicago.
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4: Coming up in the next half hour on News Radio WBBM, storms making their way out of the Chicago area, at least for now. We'll get an update from AccuWeather. Governor Pritzker says Illinois is lagging behind other states in setting sexual harassment rules for lawmakers. And by the end of the month, every ICE agent in the country will need to wear a body camera. More details coming up from ABC News. Sports, seventh inning in Kansas City. Cubs have a 7-2 lead over the Royals. White Sox and Guardians in a rain delay. Sox trailing 2-1 in that game. Severe storm watch in effect until 4 o'clock in Cook and DuPage counties. AccuWeather says storms capable of flash flooding and damaging winds. The high 84 degrees, 72 now. ABC News is next. It's 3 o'clock.
7: From ABC News, I'm Mike Dubusky. Fire officials in Utah now say they've recovered the bodies of those two helicopter pilots who died in a crash while trying to fight the wildfires raging in that state. Sheriff Nathan Curtis says the helicopter was in an area with a steep terrain when it crashed on Friday.
8: The terrain is over 7,000 feet in elevation. Steep. It's a lot of brush in there, a lot of trees. When we first got there, we could see two different plumes of smoke. One from the crash site, one from an active fire coming towards us.
7: Some 97 fires are currently burning through the U.S., mostly in the west. Meanwhile, Massachusetts residents are still digging out from a strong storm from last night that's being blamed for downed trees, power outages, even a partially collapsed building. Springfield Mayor Dominic Sarno.
9: Right now, it looks like we've suffered a microburst and heavy straight-line winds. We've yet to determine if it was a tornado type effort.
7: Iranian state media says no negotiations are taking place between the U.S. and Iran, with senior government officials saying the Strait of Hormuz will never fully reopen until the U.S. corrects its behavior. Even still, President Trump told Axios today that the U.S. is semi-negotiating with Iran and that the country's economy is in bad shape as a result of the war. ABC News chief Washington correspondent Jonathan Carl says it comes as the Pentagon faces a shortage in munitions, especially Patriot missiles.
10: The way the Patriot missile works is it takes out an incoming missile, but you shoot on average two Patriot missiles to take down a single missile that is coming in. $4 million, $8 million. Sometimes there's a third missile that has to be fired. Incredibly costly and very time consuming to replace.
7: Meanwhile, Israeli Prime Minister Benjamin Netanyahu is rejecting the latest Gaza peace proposal. You're listening to ABC News.
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2: Because what scientists believe, this deadly bacteria named Vibrio vulnificus is actually increasing in number as waters are warming.
3: Serious infections can also result from eating raw or undercooked shellfish. The multi-agency manhunt in New York State is now over after police overnight announced the arrest of a man suspected of killing his 70-year-old father and setting fire to his family's home.
4: New York State police announced 32-year-old Thomas Ryan is now in custody. Authorities say Ryan prompted a multi-agency four-day manhunt after his father's body was found inside a home in Greenville, New York. Investigators say Ryan was seen on doorbell camera footage running there from the burning home. Police are expected to give an update later today on how they caught up with Ryan and any details on any possible charges.
3: ABC's Rhiannon Alley. And two people are dead, including a five-month-old baby, after a boat collapsed in New York Harbor overnight near the Statue of Liberty. The NYPD says they have a man in custody on reckless endangerment charges. Mike Dubusky, ABC News.
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6: 3:05, Sunday, August 9th. Good afternoon. Thanks for joining us on what has been a stormy Sunday in Chicago. I'm Andy Dane. Right now, cloudy skies, 72 degrees. We have really cooled down as those storms have made their way through the area. We do have a severe thunderstorm watch in effect in Cook and DuPage counties, and the weather is our top local story here on News Radio WBBM. A wet and dark Sunday in the Chicago area. Let's get the latest now on the weather from AccuWeather and meteorologist Carl Erickson.
7: Well, the worst of the storms now began to shift south of downtown Chicago, but from South Chicago over toward Oaklawn and into Romeoville. That's the line where the heaviest of the storms are currently stretched. Everything moving off of the east-southeast. Flash flooding downpours, the primary threat. Now, the weather will begin to settle down here over the next few hours, but then later on tonight and into tomorrow, expect additional rounds of showers and thunderstorms. Those can contain some gusty winds, flooding downpours, even an isolated tornado as we head into the day tomorrow. I'm AccuWeather meteorologist Kai Erickson.
6: And of course, the five-day forecast coming up for you at 3:15. Governor Pritzker says the state of Illinois needs to do more when it comes to harassment allegations against lawmakers.
8: Sexual harassment allegations against former Illinois Representative Harry Benton have led House Speaker Emanuel Chris Welch to appoint a working group to come up with a new sexual harassment policy. But Governor Pritzker says Illinois legislators need to do better and move faster.
9: It seems like other states have figured this out, but not the House of Representatives in the state of Illinois. And so I am looking forward to quickly, by the way, I know there's been talk about a working group. I've seen working groups go on for a year and a half. There is no time here. There are already models for dealing with this in other states.
8: Benton resigned last month after an investigation found he broke the law by sexually harassing several women. The Chicago Tribune reports a Benton staffer first complained to Welch's office about sexual harassment 2 years before an investigation was launched. Terry Keschner, News Radio 105.9 WBBM.
6: A second Chicago cemetery is now being investigated for its crematory operations. A statement from the Illinois Comptroller's Office says they were alerted about possible violations at the Bohemian National Cemetery on Pulaski and Foster late last month. Investigators found multiple equipment failures and bodies being kept in areas not maintained at proper temperatures. Cemetery has been cooperating with the order to stop accepting bodies for cremation. The Comptroller's Office says potential disciplinary action is being discussed. It's unclear if there's a connection between this incident and a similar one last week involving the South Chicago Chapel. A woman killed on Chicago's north side in a hit and run last night. Police say the driver has been arrested.
10: A driver in a dark SUV hit a 25-year-old woman walking in the street in the city's Lakeview neighborhood near Irving Park in Southport just before 9:30 in the evening. Chicago police say the driver tried to flee but crashed into a dark SUV, causing a chain reaction with a black sedan. The SUV driver tried to stop him, but police say he got away, crashed into a tree, and then fled on foot into a nearby building. The woman was taken to the hospital where she later died.

0: Chicago police say the driver was taken into custody. Mallory Vorbroker, News Radio 105.9 WBBM.
1: 3:08, time now for traffic and weather together on the 8th, and here's Trent Erickson.
2: Okay, well, the rain's finally kind of letting up in the downtown area and a lot of other spots. The wet roadways are what's left over again. We've got the Edens inbound, heavy going from about Cicero into the Kennedy Junction, but the outbound side is clear for you. The north end, there's some kind of blanket delays that do go from the Eden Spur down to about Skokie, but that's going away pretty quickly. Kennedy in and outbound, you're going to find these delays mostly inbound from Harlem all the way into downtown, out through downtown, and then it picks it up again right around Addison out to Harlem. On the Eisenhower inbound, slow going from North Avenue. Take that all the way into Ida B. Wells. The outbound side from downtown is slow out to roughly First Avenue. On the Stevenson, you've got pockets of delays that go from 83, kind of all the way up to Kedzie. Outbound side from Damon out to Kedzie is slow going. And then past the tri-state to Route 83, you've got some delays. 55 north and southbound between 53 and 355, some leftover stuff. Most of the Dan Ryan in and outbound between 95th and downtown, you're seeing these blanket delays and wet roadways left over from the rain getting out of the area. A bit. You've got 57 delays that go out to 111th and back in again. 50, make that the Bishop Ford, the other I-57. That's slow going in from 115th Street and out from 130th down to the Steel Bridge. That's due to road work taking out a lane for you in that region. We've got otherwise the Tri-State deck by the North and South LIs that start 127th and go up to about, we'll call it I-90 or the Bensonville Bridge on down again is delayed on the southbound side too. Your next report at 3:18 on News Radio 105.9 WBBM.
1: Garner a severe thunderstorm watch until the top of the hour in Cook and DuPage counties. AccuWeather says clouds and sun, humid day. Those thunderstorms can produce flash flooding and damaging winds. However, they are appearing to kind of be slowing down at the moment. The high 84 today. Cloudy skies tonight. We could see more severe storms, downpours, wind gusts, even tornadoes. Although 71 degrees and more of the same tomorrow. Cloudy, humid, threat of more severe thunderstorms in the area. The high 84. It could also see thunderstorms on Tuesday and Wednesday, and also a chance for rain on Thursday. Going to be a soggy week in Chicago, looking like. Cloudy right now. We're at 72 degrees at O'Hare and Midway, down to 69 at the lakefront. It's 3:10.
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1: Investigations underway after a man was killed in a crash in West Suburban Lyle just before 3 o'clock this morning. Police say it happened in the 900 block of Maple Avenue. A Ford F-150 being driven by a 33-year-old man left the roadway, struck several mailboxes, and hit a tree. The man was trapped in the car and had to be cut out by a fire department crew. He was taken to a hospital where he died. No word yet on the man's name. Illinois, in the midst of a 10-day-long sales tax holiday during which consumers can purchase certain clothing and school-related items and pay sales tax at a reduced rate. Rob Carr, president and CEO of the Illinois Retail Merchants Association, says the sales tax holiday will hopefully draw people over state lines.
9: With two-thirds of Illinois' population living within a border and bordering seven states, we would encourage all our bordering state families to come to Illinois to do their shopping as well, because the relief benefits them as well should they choose to.

0: shop here. It's not just a win for retailers selling clothes and footwear and back-to-school supplies, but it becomes a win as well for restaurants, hotels, and many others as families look to reinvest the funds they save on back-to-school funding.
1: The sales tax throughout the holidays reduced by 5 percentage points from 6.25% to 1.25%. It runs through August 16th. Well, the nearly century-old Bud Billiken Parade made its way from 39th Street and Martin Luther King Drive south to Washington Park yesterday, and Chicagoans were having themselves a good time.
2: Got a seat right in front of the South Shore Drill Team. I told them, you all are the parade.
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6: 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I'm trying to find myself something to eat after I go home. And in the meantime, I'm enjoying all the floats.
1: The parade celebrates students as they prepare to begin a new school year. The first day for Chicago Public School students in kindergarten through high school, Monday, August 24th. Pre-K students begin the following day, August 25th. Well, the next batch of tickets to the Obama Presidential Center go on sale this week. They'll be available for purchase starting at 10 o'clock Wednesday morning for visits from January 4th through the 31st. A limited number of tickets for this upcoming October will also go on sale at the same time. You can find more info on the tickets on the Obama Center's website. The five-day forecast and sports news coming up. It's 3:14.
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10: 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But from what we can see, it's everyone's. 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
1: 3:15, the AccuWeather 5-day forecast now, sponsored by Four Seasons Heating, Air Conditioning, Plumbing, Sewer, and Electric. Here's meteorologist Carl Erickson.
12: And those heavy storms getting out of downtown Chicago right now, but now impacting southern Cook County back into Will County, with a severe thunderstorm warning there until 4:30. Damaging winds, flash flooding, the primary threat out of these storms as they move off to the east and southeast. Again, away from Chicago here as we begin to quiet things down over the next couple of hours, but there'll be additional showers and thunderstorms returning this evening and overnight. We're up to 84, maybe rebound up there again here within the behind these storms, and back down to 71 tonight, up to 84 tomorrow. Again, those storms later on tonight into tomorrow, once again, could be strong. Flooding, downpours, damage, and wind gusts, the primary threats, but cannot rule out an isolated tornado tomorrow, high 84. Then remaining cloudy and humid into Tuesday and Wednesday, still that chance for a thunderstorm each day, high 81 on Tuesday, Wednesday's high 85, then finally begin to quiet things down out of this weather pattern on Thursday. Mostly cloudy with a high of 78. Currently at 72 degrees, though, here, West Lawn 70, Midway 70, lakefront temperature 72. I'm AccuWeather meteorologist Kai Erickson.
1: It's 3:16, time now for sports, and let's start with baseball. The second debut of the weekend series not going the Cubs' way. Kevin Gausman started strong Friday, but Clay Holmes allowed the Royals to score 4 runs in his 4 innings of work yesterday, and Craig Counsell talked about the new pitcher's outing.
13: I mean, the ball's going to be on the ground. I mean, I think we saw that. That's what he's good at. The ball is going to be a ground. There's going to be a lot of ground balls. The infielders are going to make plays. We made plays, and we saw that. So that's there. The sinker's there. Well, he's going to have it. So that's the bread and butter. And then just being down with that pitch is important. They had, you know, 7 left-handed hitters in the lineup, and so you got to get the ball down to the lefties. But he got the ball on the ground to the lefties, too.
1: Well, as for today's game, as the Cubs wrap up their series in Kansas City, Matthew Boyd getting the start and still on the mound in the bottom of the 7th, and he has gotten quite a bit of offensive production from his teammates today. Cubs have a 10-2 lead in the bottom of the 7th. Miguel Amaya and Ian Happ with homers on the day, as the Cubs have really put it on the Royals so far, looking to take the series and looking like they will do that. 10-2 in the bottom of the seventh. Well, they have not played baseball on the south side here for quite a while. Lengthy rain delay at Wright Field with the White Sox wrapping up their series with the Cleveland Guardians. When they do get it back going, which hopefully comes at some point this afternoon, the White Sox will be trailing the Guardians 2-1. Davis Martin giving up two runs in the top of the first inning. Munetaka Murakami with an RBI double in the bottom half. But that's when the rains came and out came the tarp. Right now, 2-1, Guardians have the lead when they do get that one going again. Injuries continuing to be a concern for the Bears at training camp. The latest is wide receiver Luther Burden. Left practice early yesterday at Hallis Hall, limped off the field. He is reportedly set to miss some time as the Bears get ready for the regular season. That's a look at sports at 16 and 46 past each hour. 318, traffic and weather together on the 8s. Here's Trent Erickson.
14: Well, if anything, the rain sort of cleared out some of the delays that we had in a weird way. There's wet roadways out there left over as the rain makes its way through. Some spots still might be getting some, but for the most part, a lot of it's moved out over the lake. That means it's going to improve at least the roadway conditions, but still use some caution out there. Even if it's not actively raining, it probably just was, and you're going to see these wet roadways with slick conditions, especially changing lanes. We find that a lot. You end up in the wall when you change lanes too high of a rate of speed, and that's what happens. You do some hydroplaning, and you don't want your car into the wall. That's the last thing we need. So use some caution out there. Dan Ryan's still seeing some stress from 95th all the way into downtown, and 57 seeing some as well. It's kind of the south end now is sort of getting the tail end of this. 57 all the way out and back in again, and that part of the tri-state from I-80 on up to 55 or the Stevenson, you're seeing some blanket delays north and southbound, and most of the Bishop Ford in and outbound, at least down to 159th and back in, is seeing those delays. But the Kennedy and the north end, like the Edens, is just heavy in from Cicero, and the Kennedy in from Harlem back out is slow going. We get the express lanes on the outbound side, so it saves you some time. The Ohio feeder is shut down. They're doing weekend work on it, and you can't use it. So the express lanes are just going to remain on the outbound side until they get that reopened at 5 o'clock tomorrow morning. It is slow through downtown, and then again, you hit it. It breaks around Addison out to Harlem. But nothing on 190. That's cleared out completely, getting in and out of the terminals at O'Hare. Your next report at 328 on News Radio 105.9 WBBM.
1: We do have a severe thunderstorm watch still in effect until the top of the hour in Cook and DuPage counties. AccuWeather says those storms are capable of flash flooding and damaging winds. A high 84, but really, really cooled off as a result of those storms. Cloudy and potentially more rain tonight. A low 71 degrees. And tomorrow, it's going to look a lot like today. Cloudy, humid, and look out for the chance of severe storms in the afternoon. A high of 84 once again. Right now, cloudy and a little rainy in the Chicago area. 72 degrees O'Hare and Midway, 69 along the lakefront at 320. Our top story this hour, state officials now investigating a second facility after dozens of decomposing bodies were found at a Chicago funeral home. Much more on the story coming up at 3:31. Oak trees are common in the Chicago area, but some of the species halfway around the world are at risk of becoming extinct.
15: You might not recognize some of the oaks. Lead author Kate Good and other global tree conservation researchers at the Morton Arboretum studied. She describes ring-cupped oaks.
16: The cap of the acorn, the scales are fused together in bands. So they have these really beautiful rings along the acorn cap. And they're also evergreen, and they have thick, waxy leaves.
15: They found 74% of the 54 oaks considered threatened or understudied in Southeast Asia do not have any backup specimens in botanical collections across the world, meaning they could permanently disappear if agriculture and climate change continue to chip away at their populations. While the Arboretum in Lyle has some Asian trees, these species require a tropical environment. Nancy Hardy, News Radio 105.9 WBBM.
1: 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It's 3:22.
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15: Whole Foods has made progress in closing the price gap with rivals, with the average price of its products rising 29% since 2019, compared to 36% at Walmart and 38% at Kroger. Whole Foods is still pricier than conventional grocers, but the difference has narrowed.
24: No one is going to confuse Whole Foods with a discount chain like Aldi, but it might not be Whole Paycheck anymore either.
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10: 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But from what we can see, it's everyone's. Baseball for the people.
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2: All right, delays if you're on the Edens on the way inbound from Cicero to the Kennedy Junction gets pretty heavy because the express lanes are headed outbound, which they will be the rest of the weekend till 5 a.m. on Monday morning. And that's tomorrow morning, isn't it? That's because they're doing work on the Ohio feeder, so they're closing the Ohio feeder for the weekend. It should reopen by 5 a.m. tomorrow morning, and then the express lanes can head inbound, but they don't do that when the Ohio feeder is getting work. So the outbound side holds the express lanes. You slow through downtown and then again from Addison on out to Harlem. The inbound side again from Harlem all the way into downtown, you're finding delays. If you're on the Eisenhower, sort of some blanket delays left over from the rains and wet roadways, so use some caution out there. Delays begin right around Sacramento. They take you out to First Avenue. The inbound side hits the brakes from St. Charles all the way into downtown. On the Stevenson, you've got your typical stuff off the Damon area out to Cicero, and watch for some reported flooding around Cicero. And then inbound side, you hit the brakes from LaGrange up to First Avenue, and then again from Cicero up to Kedzie. Dan Ryan, most of the way in and out between 95th and downtown, you're going to find spots of delays. That's some leftover from the rain as well. Most of that inbound starts right around the 43rd or 51st Street area on into downtown. The outbound delays begin at from downtown all the way to 95th. 57, most of it is delayed both in and outbound. That includes south of I-57 a little bit. 394 up to the Bishop Ford, and including the Bishop Ford, blanket delays in and outbound, so use some caution again with those slick roadways, especially changing lanes. Your next report at 3:38 on News Radio 105.9 WBBM.
1: Well, severe thunderstorm watch remaining in effect for about another half hour or so in Cook and DuPage counties. AccuWeather says storms can produce flash flooding and damaging winds. The high today 84. Could see more rain tonight, otherwise cloudy. The low 71 degrees. Cloudy and a little rainy in the area right now. 72 degrees O'Hare and Midway, 69 along the lakefront at 3:30.
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1: Good afternoon. Thanks so much for joining us today. I'm Andy Dane. 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
4: I'm Mallory Vorbroker. More trouble for the Chicago funeral industry as another crematory faces investigation.
5: This is Terry Keschner. A mural grows in Hyde Park. Young artists unveil a summer's worth of hard work.
1: Meat products containing jalapenos may be linked to a salmonella outbreak. And several Midwest states preparing for important primary elections this week. Sports, Cubs all over the Royals, 10-2 in the eighth inning. White Sox and Guardians still in a rain delay on the south side, with the White Sox trail 2-1. A severe thunderstorm watch remaining in effect until 4 o'clock for Cook and DuPage counties. AccuWeather says storms can bring flash flooding and damaging winds. The high 84. Right now, cloudy skies, 72 degrees at 3:31. And topping her news at this half hour, Comptroller Susana Mendoza's office is looking into a second facility after nearly five dozen decomposing bodies were found at a Southeast Side funeral home last week.
4: The Illinois State Comptroller's office is investigating crematory operations at Bohemian National Cemetery on Pulaski Road near Foster in Chicago's North Park neighborhood. The Comptroller's office says it was alerted to possible violations at the cemetery last month. Investigators visited the facility on July 22nd and found multiple equipment issues along with bodies improperly stored while awaiting cremation. The cemetery was directed to stop accepting new bodies. According to a statement, the cemetery cooperated with investigators and has since returned the remains of more than 30 individuals to their families. The investigation remains ongoing and potential disciplinary action is now being considered. Mallory Vorbroker, News Radio 105.9 WBBM.
1: Well, before the rain started falling today, there was an unveiling of a mural on the south side, the work of many hands.
6: Congratulations. Thanks, everybody.
5: The next time you're at the Hyde Park Art Center on the 5000 block of South Cornell, make sure to admire art that's on the outside of the building. A dozen young people ages 18 to 24 who participated in the Chicago Housing Authority's Summer Youth Arts Program collaborated to design and paint a beautiful exterior mural. Acclaimed artist Dorian Sylvain spearheaded the project.
7: So we ended up with an absolutely fantastic group of young people this summer.
8: So this is it, and this is the finished product, and today's like graduation day.

0: Right, it is. 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
1: The mural is about 100 feet wide, 25 feet high. 19-year-old artist Amiracle Brooks.
2: Butterflies, birds, we have dandelions, flowers, leaves, little squiggle thingies that's following the wave pattern of the way that the bird goes towards all the stuff that goes towards the right of the wall.
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3: A Chicago-based candy company, best known for youth fundraisers, is delaying plans to leave Illinois.
4: World's Finest Chocolate makes chocolate bars for school and sports fundraisers. The family-owned company has been based in Chicago since 1939, but it was planning a move to Portage, Indiana. The Times of Northwest Indiana reports those plans are delayed since the three-year option on land for a new factory expired. The mayor of Portage says World's Finest Chocolate is still looking at sites in the The mayor of Portage says World's Finest Chocolate is still looking at sites in the city, but it's delaying the move for now due to business reasons. Rob Hart, News Radio 105.9 WBBM.
3: At 3:34, there's ongoing concern about the salmonella outbreak in more than two dozen states. USDA now says meat products containing recalled jalapenos were sold at Kroger, Walmart, Albertsons, and other grocery stores. ABC News medical contributor Dr. Alok Patel with this advice.
5: When in doubt, buy frozen vegetables or cook them to make sure that you are reducing your risk of getting this nasty stomach bug.
3: The warning comes on the heels of the lettuce recall linked to a parasitic stomach bug still being investigated. Less than 90 days to go before midterms that could change the balance of power in Washington. Meantime, all eyes are on the upcoming primaries on Tuesday. Here's ABC's Stephen Portnoy.
6: The Democratic primaries in Minnesota and Wisconsin are two races I'll have my eyes on Tuesday. Those are statewide contests in the Midwest. You have a Senate seat in Minnesota, a governor's race in Wisconsin that again show the battle now going on between progressives and moderates. And clearly progressives feel that the wind is at their back, especially after Abdul Al-Sayed's victory in the Senate primary in Michigan last week.
3: Meantime, New York Congresswoman Alexandria Ocasio-Cortez leaving the door open to either running for president in 2028 or challenging fellow New Yorker and Senate Democratic leader Chuck Schumer. Well, Israeli Prime Minister Benjamin Netanyahu rejecting a deal announced by President Trump for Gaza. He says the Israeli military will not withdraw from Gaza until Hamas is disarmed. Netanyahu told his cabinet today, even though he turned down the 15-point document, he is still discussing plans for the Gaza with U.S. officials. Coming up, we'll update traffic, weather, and some low gas prices in the area. It's 3:35.
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3: 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At 3:38, time now for traffic and weather together on the 8s. And here's Trent Erickson.
0: All right, we've got delays out there, and typical delays more on your north side. And there's some leftover delays from the rain on the tri-state, basically from the Bensenville Bridge on south to Ogden. And then again, you're going to hit the brakes again. It's the Stevenson on down to about 127th or just shy of that. And the northbound side seems to be hanging in there. It's a strange thing how that happens. Both the roadways are just as wet, but the southbound side's really taking the heat. Northbound, not as bad. You're looking pretty decent on the Eden until you get in by Cicero to the Kennedy Junction. A little heavy. Outbound side slow to Foster. The inbound side of the Kennedy is coming slow from Cumberland all the way into downtown. Outbound side through downtown. And then you get the express lanes on the outbound side, which will stay that way, outbound that is, until 5 o'clock tomorrow morning when they bring them on in. They've been outbound all weekend because they're doing work on the Ohio feeder, so that Ohio feeder is shut down too. You can't exit there. So it's slow out through downtown, and then again from about Addison out to Harlem, you find some other delays. The Eisenhower most of the way in and outbound between the tri-state and downtown is a bit slow going. The Stevenson, just outbound delays that take you from Damon out to Cicero. And then the inbound side, you hit the brakes from LaGrange to before First with a reported crash in the area. And the Dan Ryan inbound from Pershing, locals and express hit the brakes into downtown, slow out to 18th Street. And then from 35th on down to 95th, you're still slow. Pockets of delays on 57 off the Dan Ryan down to about 127th. And most of your Bishop Ford in and outbound is slow going. Your next report at 3:48 here on News Radio 105.9 WBBM.
17: WBBM AccuWeather will still heavy, severe thunderstorms impacting southern Cook County into northwestern Indiana. Those storms are moving away to the southeast, so gradually improving here over the next few hours. But additional showers and storms will return tonight. We're back up to 84 later on this afternoon, dipping back down to 71 tonight. Then showers and thunderstorms around tomorrow. Any storm can produce a flooding downpour, damaging winds, even an isolated tornado, high 84. And additional heavy storms around on Tuesday. Watch out for flooding with a high of 81. Currently 72 degrees, O'Hare, Lake Villa 71, Midway 70, Lakefront temperature 72. I'm AccuWeather meteorologist Kai Erickson.
3: The News Watch continues now at 3:40. It is the end of the road for Hackney's, a beloved Glenview restaurant that opened more than 70 years ago. However, the news isn't all bad.
18: Hackney's on Lake is a legendary Glenview venue serving up Hackney burgers since 1955, but that's all coming to a close in September. The owners say 700 seats in a restaurant made sense at one time, but no longer. The good news, though, the Harms Road location about a mile and a half down the road will remain open after renovations are complete. John Welty, News Radio 105.9 WBBM.
3: Iran's foreign minister says plans to reroute ships in the Strait of Hormuz don't mean the strait will open, but that an open waterway will be up to the U.S.
19: Iran is signaling progress on a plan with Oman to establish new maritime rules through the Strait of Hormuz, which was considered an international waterway before the Iran war. Two people familiar with the talks say the temporary deal would have ships entering the strait near Iran and exiting near Oman. Ships would transit without paying fees or tolls during the interim period. Iranian Foreign Minister Abbas Araghchi says the establishment of new maritime routes does not mean the Strait of Hormuz will be opened. He says an agreement on the routes may be reached, but reopening the Strait of Hormuz depends on a separate set of conditions being met, and those conditions are being conveyed through intermediaries. Iran's Supreme National Security Council said on Saturday that the strait would not reopen until the U.S. corrects its behavior. I'm Donna Water.
3: We'll take a look at top trending stories and the latest in sports news coming up next. It's 3:42.
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3: Abdul El-Sayed, the Democratic candidate for U.S. Senate in Michigan, says he's talked with former President Barack Obama after his primary win recently. El-Sayed described the conversation as warm and inspiring. He says he hopes Obama joins him on the campaign trail. Well, the former president won Michigan in 2008 and 2012 while campaigning for president. The Hill reports Obama has stepped up his efforts to be more visible in helping Democrats regain control of the U.S. Senate. And Hunter Biden says former President Joe Biden's prostate cancer has spread to other parts of his body. The 83-year-old was diagnosed in May of last year with an aggressive form of prostate cancer. However, the diagnosis did not prevent Biden from making public appearances as of recently. Cloudy skies right now, 72 degrees, headed down to below of 71 this evening. Time 3:46. Time now for sports, and we start with sad news. Don Nelson, the coach with the second most wins in NBA history and a five-time NBA champion as a player, has died. In 31 seasons, he was head with the Milwaukee Bucks, Golden State Warriors, New York Knicks, and Dallas Mavericks. Bucks saying in a statement, Nelson, quote, helped define one of the greatest eras in franchise history and built a standard of excellence that endured long after his tenure. Don Nelson was 86 years old. Now to baseball. The Cubs back in Kansas City, their series finale with the Royals today. Matthew Boyd on the mound. The teams split the first two games, dropping yesterday's matchup where the Cubs 6-3. Clay Holmes trouble with getting into a rhythm. Matthew Boyd going the distance today, going seven innings, and the Cubs offense has sure backed him up. 10-2 the lead in the eighth inning right now. Ian Happ homered yesterday. He also homered today. He has talked about the belief that Craig Counsell has given him while he's been struggling the past few weeks.
32: Appreciate that, but yeah, that's, you know, I believe the same thing. I'm going to help this team win baseball games and playoff games. So, you know, I'll be here. I'm going to grind through it. I'll be out there, and, you know, I have a lot of belief in myself that I'm going to help throughout the course of the season.
3: Again, 10-2 Cubs lead. They're now in the ninth inning in Kansas City. We are expected to get White Sox baseball back going here in about 10 minutes or so. The Sox and Guardians have been in a rain delay now for quite some time. When they do get it back going, it'll be the top of the second inning. The White Sox trailing 2-1. Now, Davis Martin got the start. He gave up those two runs in the top of the first inning of play. But it'll be Hagen Smith making his MLB debut when they get the game going again. That's courtesy of the broadcast that is happening right now. And again, they're supposed to get going at about 4 o'clock. The Sox and Guardians. Sox looking to get some more ground on the AL Central lead over Cleveland. Again, they will be trailing by a run when they get back going 2-1 on the south side. Bears with another injury to monitor at training camp. Wide receiver Luther Burden leaving practice early yesterday, limping off the field. The wide receiver the most recent to get hurt at camp. They've already lost safety Kobe Bryant for several weeks as well. At sports at 16 and 46 past each hour. It's 3:48. Traffic and weather together on the 8th now. And here is Trent Erickson.
0: All right, getting back to what looks like more of a regular traffic pattern for this time of the afternoon on a Sunday. We've got the Edens moving slow in and outbound between roughly Foster or Cicero on into Kennedy and back out again. It's a little extra heavy on the inbound side because you're not getting the benefit of those express lanes coming inbound because the Ohio feeder is shut down. They're doing construction on it this weekend again. It's only outbound where you find the express lane. So inbound on the Kennedy, heavy going from Harlem all the way into downtown. Your outbound delays go through downtown and then again from about Kimball on out to Harlem. Your delays on the Eisenhower are going to take you in from St. Charles all the way into downtown. Outbound from about Sacramento to First Avenue, you've got some delays going on. Also on the 50, I make that the Stevenson on the inbound side. Slow going past LaGrange. We had an earlier crash situation before First Avenue. Looks like they've cleared that. It's getting better. The outbound delays go from Damon out to Cicero. On the Dan Ryan, more of a normal pattern now. Inbound from Pershing, locals and express for the most part are slow into downtown. Out to 18th and then again from 43rd on down to 95th Street. I-57 off Halstead south to 127th is slow yet, but the inbound side, oddly enough, is okay. The inbound side of the Bishop Ford is a little slow going from 130th on up in pockets. Outbound delays take you off the Dan Ryan all the way down to the Steel Bridge, and part of that is because of road work going on. At 8094, getting hit a bit between the Bishop Ford on over to the 65 area, and then westbound side from the Indiana Toll Road all the way over to the Bishop Ford. Your next report is at 3:58 on News Radio 105.9 WBBM.
3: We do have a severe thunderstorm watch in effect for just about 10 more minutes in Cook and DuPage counties, though it appears that the heavy systems have moved out of the area. They did dump quite a bit of rain, however, earlier on. AccuWeather also says there is a chance for more thunderstorms tonight, capable of downpours, damaging winds, and even a tornado. Our low tonight, 71 degrees. Tomorrow, going to look a lot like today. Cloudy, humid, more thunderstorms in the afternoon, capable of downpours, winds, and isolated tornado. The high tomorrow, 84. Then humid tomorrow night, some showers and thunderstorms. Again, a low of 69 tomorrow night. Cloudy right now in the city, 72 degrees at O'Hare and Midway, 69 along the lakefront at 3:50.
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1: 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I'm Sandy Murillo with the Disability Minute. 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Many media portrayals of disability emphasize the inspirational, but we wanted to provide a more authentic picture. 5 years later, we've produced over 230 segments. So, what have we learned? First, that the disability community is vibrant and engaging. Second, that people with disabilities have played a critical role in our country's development. And finally, that this work is important and necessary. 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
7: Check your 401k lately? 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
8: You know, I came up with this new plan, you know, as a way to help middle and low-income employees.
7: Ted Benna is considered the father of the 401k. His new plan is called Radish, and it's aimed at workers who feel like they can't afford a paycheck deduction.
8: Rather than it being a plan, it's intended to help, you know, 20, 30 years from now, employees can have access to it when they have financial need.
7: Benna says Radish accounts would be employer-funded and workers would get a deposit for hitting certain performance goals like safety, tenure, or on-time performance.
8: The employer is able to set whatever incentives the employees have to meet in order to get the contributions.
7: And he says employees would get extra financial security without having to pay into a 401k. With business at 23 and 53 from the Bloomberg Newsroom, Nathan Hager, News Radio 105.9 WBBM.
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3: 358 traffic and weather together on the 8th. Trent Erickson.
4: Watch for some blanket delays now in northwest Indiana as the rain kind of moves through or is moving through the area of 94 all the way from the Burns Harbor area past Michigan City over into Michigan itself. So 94, most of your north or east and west roadways or lanes are covered in some wet roadways, so it's slow going. Same for the Indiana Toll Road in that general area from State Road 49 on over to the Portage area at least. And then 8094 is getting affected a little bit on the westbound side from the Indiana Toll Road all the way over to the state line, or even the Bishop Ford roughly is getting delays. Eastbound side off the Bishop Ford, some pockets only of delays that take you over to Klein. 65 is getting hit a little bit between US 30 on up to 8094, both north and southbound. Your next report at 408 on News Radio 105.9 WBBM.
3: Partly cloudy, could see more rain this evening. Downpours, damaging winds, even a tornado possible. The low 71 degrees. Right now in Chicago, cloudy 72 degrees at 359.
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3: Coming up in the next half hour on News Radio WBBM, a wave of violence hits various parts of Chicago overnight. A Southside neighborhood gathers again for its yearly back-to-school picnic to stop violence. And fire officials have recovered the bodies of two helicopter pilots killed in a crash while trying to fight wildfires raging. The story coming up next from ABC News. Sports, the White Sox and Guardians getting underway yet again following a lengthy rain delay. Sox trailing 2-1. Cubs beat the Royals 10-2. AccuWeather forecast for this evening calling for cloudy skies and perhaps some drenching storms. Flooding downpours, damaging winds, even a tornado possible. The low 71. Could see more storms tomorrow. A high of 84. Right now, 72 degrees at 4 o'clock.
5: From ABC News, I'm Mike Dubusky. Fire officials in Utah now say they've been able to recover the remains of those two firefighters who were killed in a helicopter crash on Friday while battling the Widemouth 2 blaze. Incident commander Tyler Hecht.
6: We're still heavily involved in fire operations in and around the crash site. A lot of fire activity down near the I-70 corridor and continuing to work fire operations down there.
5: He adds the NTSB is now investigating the crash. Meanwhile, the Northeast has to contend with strong storms. In Springfield, Massachusetts, officials are digging out from a storm last night that downed trees and knocked out power around the city. Mayor Dominic Sarno.
7: We've had heavy tree damage across the south side of the city. We're assessing the whole city. I have gotten word to City Solicitor Steve Bonacani. I've declared a state of emergency.
5: No injuries or deaths have been reported. Hamas now says it remains committed to a 15-point peace proposal outlined by President Trump's Board of Peace, despite Prime Minister Benjamin Netanyahu saying Israel will reject the deal. ABC News Deputy Political Director Ben Siegel.
8: There's a lot of skepticism in Israel that Hamas would abide by the letter of this peace plan put forward by the Board of Peace that would call for it to drop its weapons, to give over its weapons in exchange for that phased withdrawal of Israeli troops from Gaza. And there is a reluctance here from the Israeli leaders to do this because they don't believe that Hamas is serious about that.
5: Meanwhile, NORAD says it's intercepted two civilian aircraft flying over the president's estate in Bedminster, New Jersey today. Los Angeles and parts of Southern California are currently experiencing Verizon service outages. According to the company, the disruption appears to be related to vandalism involving some of its fiber cables. 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
5: Growing concern around flock cameras, with dozens of police officers now accused of using the technology inappropriately, most recently in Georgia. ABC's Olivia Rubin with more.
11: Six former Savannah Police Department employees, including four officers, are now under criminal investigation after being fired for allegedly misusing controversial surveillance cameras made by the company Flock. The employees allegedly using the system to make personal

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2: Passengers were being carried for hire without meeting the federal requirements for that kind of trip.
3: ABC's Morgan Norwood. Mexico's health ministry now says there's no cyclospora outbreak in the country. That's where Taylor Farms grew the lettuce that's been linked to a cyclosporiasis outbreak here in the U.S. I'm Mike Dubosky, ABC News.
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5: 4:05, Sunday, the 9th of August. Good afternoon. Thanks for joining us on what has been a stormy Sunday here in Chicago. I'm Andy Dane. Right now, cloudy skies, 72 degrees. AccuWeather says partly cloudy skies for tonight. Now, things have cleared up for now. However, AccuWeather says that we could see more storms in the area this evening. Those can bring downpours, damaging winds, perhaps even a tornado. Our low tonight, 71 degrees. Tomorrow, going to look a lot like today did. Cloudy, humid, and the chance of severe storms in the afternoon. The high, 84, as it was today. We'll have the complete forecast for you coming up at 4:15. 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Numerous violent incidents across Chicago in the overnight hours. WBBM's Terry Keschner with the details.
6: Chicago police responded to the 4800 block of North Avers, where a woman was discovered unresponsive inside a home. She had been stabbed in the neck. She was pronounced dead at the scene. That was about 1:45 Sunday morning. A short time later, officers responded to a call of a person who had been shot on the 300 block of South Kilpatrick. The victim was a 32-year-old man. He died. And a 29-year-old man was shot and killed outside a vehicle on the 2800 block of South Kedzie about 2:30 Sunday morning. Chicago police are investigating all three of these killings. Terry Keschner, News Radio 105.9 WBBM.
5: Crematory operations at a second Chicago cemetery are now under investigation. The Illinois Comptroller's Office says they were alerted about possible violations at the Bohemian National Cemetery on Pulaski and Foster July 21st. Investigators found multiple equipment failures and bodies kept in areas not maintained at the proper temperature. The cemetery has been cooperating with orders to stop accepting bodies for cremation, and the comptroller's office says potential disciplinary action is being discussed. It's unclear if there's a connection between this incident and a similar one last week involving the South Chicago Chapel. A Southside community reuniting for its annual anti-violence back-to-school picnic.
7: For 30 years now, the Washington Heights community has celebrated back-to-school for students with a picnic at Brainerd Park. Ken Lewis, a program director for outreach and violence reduction with the group Youth Advocate Programs, the event's current sponsor, says the picnic is about building connections and stopping violence before it starts.
8: When you provide resources to the community, most of the people who are entrenched in violence feel like they have no other way. But if we can show them another way, they will accept it, and most of the time they will embrace it.
7: He says what started as a casual picnic has become a neighborhood tradition.
8: We have food, bouncy houses, we're giving away backpacks and school supplies.
7: Lewis says it's about bringing people together in a safe space to celebrate a new school year. Mallory Vorbroker, News Radio 105.9 WBBM.
5: Well, speaking of school, a 10-day-long sales tax holiday is continuing in Illinois, during which consumers can buy certain clothing and school-related items and pay sales tax at a reduced rate. Rob Carr, president and CEO of the Illinois Retail Merchants Association, says the holiday is not just good for kids and families, it's good for jobs and business as well.
9: The dollar spent at retailers across Illinois not only benefit businesses and help them hire and retain employees, but they also support the state and local governments such as Palatine. Retail generates more than $7.3 billion in income and sales tax revenue each year, which makes us the largest revenue generator for local governments and the second largest for the state of Illinois.
5: The sales tax holiday lasts until August 16th. It reduces the tax on school-related items from 6.25% to 1.25%. 4:08, time now for traffic and weather together on the 8th. Here's Trent Erickson.
10: As the rain sort of moves out of the area of the general area here in Chicago, it's getting into northwest Indiana, getting through the area of 80, 94, 94, and even

0: The Indiana Toll Road and 65 getting in on the pleasure of driving in the wet roadways. So use some caution over there. 94 on your westbound side hits the brakes before US 20 now, all the way pretty much over to the Indiana Toll Road and west, eastbound that is. Close past 49 over to past 421, almost to US 20 again in Michigan City. And then 80-94 either direction between the Bishop Ford and 65, you're finding some on and off delays. And 65 now is mostly south of US 30, both north and southbound in the Crown Point area, where you're seeing some blanket delays and slowdowns. And then the tail end here of the tri-state southbound from, so let's say, I-80 over to the Bishop Ford and Bishop Ford over to Halstead-ish, you're seeing some backups, but it's clearing out around the Chicago area itself. Outbound side of the Edens has some slow spots all the way out to Toohey now. Inbound side hits the brakes from Cicero on into the Kennedy. Kennedy's got those express lanes headed outbound. They're going to remain that way, and they have been all weekend, but they're going to stay that way till 5 o'clock tomorrow morning. They're doing some work on the Ohio Street feeder, so they have that closed down. And when they do that, they seem to just have the express lanes open on the outbound side, which is the case now. So the inbound side of the Kennedy is slow from Harlem. Outbound side just slow through downtown, and then from Addison pretty much on out to Harlem. Your next report at 418 on News Radio 105.9 WBBM.
1: Accurate with the forecast for this evening. Partly cloudy skies, but can't rule out more thunderstorms. Downpours, damaging winds, even a tornado possible. A low 71 degrees. Tomorrow, pretty much the same forecast as today. Cloudy and humid with storms in the area, which could contain flooding, downpours, damaging winds, perhaps an isolated tornado. The high tomorrow, 84 degrees. And humid tomorrow night, couple of showers and storms yet again. A low 69. We will have the threat of showers and storms throughout the week. Right now in Chicago, partly cloudy, 72 degrees at O'Hare and Midway, 70 along the lakefront. It's 410.
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1: The Newswatch continues now at 4:11. It may soon be easier to remove political leaders in the far western suburbs.
8: Petitions have been submitted with around 9,000 signatures. The goal is to get two recall referenda on the November ballot in the city of Aurora. The questions would ask Aurora voters if the city should adopt a plan to allow voters to recall aldermen or even the mayor. The Beacon News reports a group called Aurora for Change was formed specifically to try to get recall in effect. There were way more than enough signatures submitted to get on the ballot, but those signatures still have to be verified. Cisco Cotto, News Radio 105.9 WBBM.
1: Two Illinois men arrested following a pursuit by Indiana State Police early this morning. A trooper's vehicle at the intersection of Burr and 29th Avenue in Gary was almost hit by a car, which made a U-turn and sped away. Authorities say the driver headed onto the I-80 westbound exit ramp the wrong way on the interstate before making a U-turn to head in the right direction and got off at Kennedy Avenue and struck a barrier and stopped. The driver, 28-year-old Devin Jackson, and his 29-year-old passenger, Kimbrew Horton, tried running but were taken into custody. Jackson now facing several charges that include driving while intoxicated. Coming up, the 5-day forecast and the latest in sports news. It's 4:13.
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1: 4:15, the AccuWeather 5-day forecast now sponsored by Four Seasons Heating, Air Conditioning, Plumbing, Sewer, and Electric. Here's meteorologist Carl Erickson.
20: And a brief break from those heavy, severe storms that rolled through the city over the past hour, now moving through northern Indiana. But there's additional showers and storms developing over toward Rockford, down toward Juliet, all pushing off to the east. Nothing severe at this moment, but there can still be additional showers and storms into this evening as we go down to 71 tonight, deeper into the night and during the day tomorrow. Some of those heavier storms may produce some damaging wind gusts and flooding downpours. High 84 tomorrow, and rounds of showers and storms continuing to tomorrow night into Tuesday, with flash flooding becoming more of a threat. High 81 on Tuesday, then clouds and sunshine Wednesday. Still that chance for a thunderstorm. High 85. Likely takes until Thursday before we start to get out of this pattern. It'll dry things out a bit with clouds and some sunshine. High 78. Currently at 72 degrees, O'Hare, Vernon Hills 74, Midway 71, Lakefront temperature 69. I'm AccuWeather meteorologist Guy Erickson.
1: 4:16, time now for sports, and they are finally playing baseball again on the south side of Chicago following a nearly 2.5 hour rain delay. White Sox and Guardians are back at it, top of the third. Guardians have a 2-1 lead. Now, all the runs were scored before the rain came. Davis Martin got the start, gave up 2 runs at the top of the first inning. Munetaka Murakami with an RBI double in the bottom of the first got the Sox on the board, but then the rains came. They're now playing the third, and Hagen Smith is on the mound making his big league debut. He threw a scoreless second inning. He's back out for the third. Sox looking to get a win over their division rivals and get back in the win column and back on the AL Central lead and widen that lead a little bit. Manager Will Venable talking about the importance of evening up the series last night with a 6-3 win over Cleveland.
21: Yeah, needed that one. I don't think there's two ways about it. It was a great game, especially a comeback there against Gavin Williams, who just continues to be really hard to score on. And the guys kept battling, and obviously Anthony Kay did an outstanding job keeping us in that game. He was good all night, and you know, even a little squibber before the homer, and that was really, you know, maybe one other ball that was hit hard all night. So yeah, great job all the way around.
1: Again, 2-1, Guardians have the lead in the third. Great day for the Cubs. Matthew Boyd with a strong outing, and the offense got the job done. Homers from Miguel Amaya and Ian Happ among the runs as the Cubs beat the Royals 10-2 in Kansas City. They win the series, take 2 of 3 after losing last night. The Cubs are off tomorrow. Basketball news. Don Nelson, the coach with the second most wins in NBA history and a 5-time NBA champ as a player, has died. 31 seasons, he was head coach with the Milwaukee Bucks, Golden State Warriors, Knicks, and Mavericks. Don Nelson was 86 years old. That's a look at sports at 16 and 46 past each hour. 4:18, traffic and weather together on the 8s, and here's Trent Erickson.
0: All right, thank you to Jason calling in the WBBM Mercedes-Benz of Hoffman Estates traffic tip line at 855-780 Road with the update on the tri-state, where we've got delays on the northbound side off the Bishop Ford over to Halstead. It's a little heavy going. And then Cermak up to 290, southbound side from the mile-long bridge on down to Southwest Highway on the brakes. And then I-80 over to the Bishop Ford. So down by the quarry, things are kind of heavy. Take that delay on 8094, not so much. It starts really around the state line eastbound on 8094 over to Kennedy Avenue. You've got delays westbound from Central over to the Bishop Ford. 94 north or eastbound, that is, the slow spots from State Road 49 over to US 20 in Michigan City. Same goes for your westbound side before US 20 in Michigan City. You're kind of hitting the brakes over to 421. They were the latest to sort of get hit by the storm that moved through. It got through Chicago a while ago. It's almost sunny out now and over the lake, but it's kind of hooked down and got northwest Indiana. So some rut roadways in that area. 65 is mostly cleared up for the most part in the Indiana Toll Road. Not bad. A little slow getting into the Willow Creek area westbound on the toll road. That's about it. If you're making your way on the Edens inbound, you're heavy from Cicero and out to Toohey. It's 18 either way. On the Kennedy inbound, slow from the Harlem area past the Wintrust Mariner North Avenue into downtown. The Ohio Street feeder is closed as well this weekend. Outbound side to Ogden is slow, and then Addison to Harlem. And the Eisenhower is 51 minutes in and 42 on your way out. And Metro reminds you, next time take the Union Pacific West Line from the Elmhurst Station and you won't have to worry about travel times at all. 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
1: Well, things kind of starting to clear up and quiet down weather-wise, but AccuWeather says we may still be in for rain tonight. Cloudy skies with potential for drenching thunderstorms, downpours, damaging wind gusts, even a tornado. The low tonight, 71 degrees. Tomorrow, a lot like today, cloudy, humid, with more thunderstorms in the area, which could be severe. Downpours, damaging winds, and an isolated tornado. The high, 84. Humid tomorrow night with some showers and thunderstorms, again, capable of flooding and damaging winds. A low, 69 degrees tomorrow night. Cloudy now. We're at 72 degrees at O'Hare and Midway, 70 along the lakefront at 420. Our top story this hour. Police say a woman killed in a hit-and-run crash in Chicago's Lakeview neighborhood overnight. A suspect is behind bars. Much more on the story coming up at 431. Researchers in the western suburbs are working to help preserve tree species halfway across the globe from becoming extinct.
16: Kate Good is a research manager at the Morton Arboretum's Global Tree Conservation Unit. She calls the conservation gap analysis of select native Asian oaks a jumping-off point for conservationists to work from in Vietnam, Laos, and other parts of Southeast Asia.
22: Collect acorns, establish new nurseries in the area to propagate these species, grow seedlings, reintroduce them into protected areas, and also get them in botanic gardens, ex situ collections, which can really act as an insurance policy against extinction.
16: While the region is a biodiversity hotspot, Good says agriculture and climate change have left more threatened species of oak in Asia than anywhere else in the world. Nancy Hardy, News Radio 105.9 WBBM.
1: 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The Foo Fighters performed at Soldier Field Friday and last night as well. 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It's 422.
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6: 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The price of mobile phones is still going up. The latest top-of-the-line foldable from Samsung could cost you $2,700. But T-Mobile is now offering a new way to cut back on your payments. The carrier this week is rolling out a new 3-year payment plan, letting you extend payments over 36 months instead of the traditional 24. T-Mobile is also allowing well-qualified buyers to roll everything into the payment plan, including taxes and fees that are usually paid up front. AI is now forcing Apple to make changes to its bug bounty program. The Financial Times says Apple is getting so many AI-powered submissions, it's putting limits on how many times people can send in reports. Bug bounty programs let people get paid for finding security issues. And Xbox is ready to celebrate its 25th birthday with some gifts for gamers. Anyone who logs in before the end of the year can get a special 25th anniversary badge, and some iconic games like Fable and Halo will be free on Game Pass. With Tech Trends, Sherry Preston, ABC News.
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1: 428 traffic and weather together on the 8th, sponsored by Jewel Osco. Here's Trent Erickson.
0: All right, some interesting things going on out there. The outbound side of the Stevenson, you've got some slow spots off the Dan Ryan out to Cicero, but then you're heavy from the tri-state to county line with a crash reported. And then watch for someone driving slowly the wrong way on the right shoulder past Lamont. Apparently, they are moving very slowly, but they're moving and facing the wrong way and driving the wrong direction on the expressway, or just about on it, on the right shoulder. Again, that's past Lamont that you're finding that. Thanks to Tom on the WBBM Mercedes-Benz of Hoffman Estates traffic tip line at 855-780-ROAD with the update on that one. So plenty going on the outbound side of the Stevenson. Use a lot of caution because you don't know what that person's going to do, if he's going to get in a lane or what. Otherwise, we've got things slow going on the Kennedy inbound from Harlem, pretty much heavy spots into the downtown area. The Ohio Street feeder, that is shut down. They're doing some work on it this weekend, so they're not going to open that till 5 o'clock tomorrow morning. The outbound side is going to be slow to Ogden and then Addison to Harlem. And watch for a slide-off crash on the outbound side of the Edens. Heavy spots from the Kennedy out to Toohey, where we've got the exit ramp to westbound Toohey blocked, where there's a car that's off in the grassy median area. Thank you to Amir and Jordan calling in that same traffic tip line with the update on that one. 18 minutes as it stands now out to Lake Cook, about the same back in, but you're heavy from Cicero and no cars off the roadway that we know of. Next report at 438 on News Radio 105.9 WBBM.
1: Partly cloudy tonight, but could see more thunderstorms, downpours, damaging winds, even a tornado in the mix. A low 71 degrees. Right now, cloudy skies, 72 degrees in Chicago at 429.
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1: 4:30, good afternoon. I'm Andy Dane, and these are the top stories on News Radio WBBM. A suspect in custody after a deadly hit and run in Chicago's Lakeview neighborhood. Police investigate a string of assaults and robberies downtown Chicago. A massive mural unveiled in Chicago's Hyde Park neighborhood. And a salmonella outbreak leading to several more food recalls. Sports: White Sox and Guardians back underway after a lengthy rain delay. Third inning, Sox trailing Cleveland 2-1. Cubs took down the Royals earlier today 10-2. AccuWeather says tonight cloudy skies, couple of thunderstorms still in the area that can bring flooding, downpours, damaging winds, even a tornado. A low of 71 degrees. Right now, cloudy 72 degrees in Chicago at 431. The topping news of this half hour, a suspect is in custody after a deadly hit and run on Chicago's north side.
10: Police say just before 9:30 p.m., a driver of a dark blue sedan hit a woman as she walked between two parked cars near Irving Park and Southport in Lakeview. The male driver attempted to flee in his car and crashed again, this time into a dark SUV, causing a chain collision with a dark sedan. Authorities say the driver of the dark SUV attempted to detain the man, but he got away and hit a tree. Then a witness told police the suspect fled on foot into a building near Ashland. The woman hit, a 25-year-old, was taken to the hospital where she later died. Mallory Vorbroker, News Radio 105.9 WBBM.
1: A group of teenagers suspected of assaulting and robbing people downtown are still being sought.
12: Chicago police say there have been four robberies since late July involving a group of 10 to 16 teenage boys believed to be between 14 and 19. Those robberies have primarily happened downtown. Police say the juveniles approached their victims and hit them with their hands and feet. In one incident, police say the teenagers hit a victim with an object, but they did not specify what that was. Police advise being aware of your surroundings at all times, and if anyone has information, to report it to police. 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
1: There's a big, beautiful new mural in Chicago's Hyde Park neighborhood, thanks to a summer's worth of hard work.
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2: 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Joanna Ajay is with the CHA.
3: They put their heart and souls and their lived experiences into this mural.
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3: 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This is a pay opportunity between CHA and the Hyde Park Arts Center. 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
2: Money well earned. The mural is about 25 feet high, 100 feet wide. It has butterflies, birds, and the word solidarity. Aaron Rogers is co-executive director with the Hyde Park Arts Center.
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1: At 4:33, ongoing concern about the salmonella outbreak in more than two dozen states. The USDA now says meat products that contain recalled jalapenos were sold at Kroger, Walmart, Albertsons, and other grocery stores. ABC News medical contributor Dr. Alok Patel.
16: When in doubt, look at these recalls online, but also just cook your vegetables. Washing it can be important, especially if you buy lettuce and you buy the full head of lettuce and you remove the outer layer. But this rancid is a stubborn parasite that clings on to fruits and vegetables. So try washing it with water, but also use one of those little scrub brushes.
1: The warning comes on the heels of that lettuce recall linked to a parasitic stomach bug still under investigation. New questions about the President Trump's 15-point plan for the second phase of the ceasefire agreement with Israel in the war-torn Gaza Strip. Hamas says in a statement it remains committed to the plan, despite Israeli Prime Minister Benjamin Netanyahu saying today Israel would reject the proposed deal. Here's ABC News Deputy Political Director Ben Siegel.
17: Israel has continued to strike Hamas throughout the ceasefire. And they are unwilling to give up that leverage. I think it's also notable that this is all coming amid a political season in Israel. This fall, Prime Minister Netanyahu will be up for re-election. He is facing some strong opposition.
1: Despite rejecting President Trump's plan, Netanyahu told his cabinet today he is still discussing plans for Gaza with the U.S. A suspected Irish crime boss has arrived in Ireland after being extradited from Dubai.
10: That's the sound of an Irish Air Corps plane carrying 49-year-old Daniel Kinahan landing at an airport on the outskirts of Dublin Sunday evening after Dubai courts refused to block his extradition. He was arrested there in April. Authorities accuse him of being the leader of an Irish organized crime gang running an international drug smuggling and money laundering empire with tentacles stretching far and wide. The U.S. had been offering up to $5 million for his capture. The Department of State accuses Kinahan and his brother of taking over the illegal operation from their father, who they say started it in the 90s. Daniel Kinahan has denied being an organized crime boss. I'm Julie Walker.
1: We will update traffic, weather, and low gas prices in the area next. It's 4:35.
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1: And a big thank you to you, our listener, for the following gas prices. In Justice, the Citgo at 79th and 88th, selling gas for $3.93 a gallon. And in Wooddale, the BP at Irving Park in Addison, also with gas for $3.93. 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At 4:38, let's get an update of traffic and weather together on the 8s now. Here's Trent Erickson.
0: All right, we've got delays on the Stevenson on your outbound side. You're hitting the brakes around LaGrange with a crash out located about County Line. Inbound side hits the brakes before Route 83, pretty heavy on up with gapers delays to that crash at County Line. We've also got delays on the outbound side of the Dan Ryan and the inbound side of I-57. Let's start with the Ryan. Outbound side from 63rd on down to just past 79th. You've got a crash working in a lane. And the inbound side of I-57, pretty heavy approaching Halstead from 111th Street with another crash working. A lot of crashes now after the rain ended. Kind of odd in some ways, but other ways you think you're safe because it's not raining, and you're really not because the roadways are still wet and slippery. Southbound Tri-State, we've got another situation. This is making things jam from 159th down to just past I-80 over to the Bishop Ford. We've got a crash working at Halstead that's affecting I-80 as well, headed eastbound past Kedzie on over to the Tri-State, as you can imagine. And delays as well getting into the West Point Toll Plaza, so keep that in mind if you're on the Indiana Toll Road westbound, especially getting into that toll plaza is from Klein, where you're really busy. And the outbound side of the Edens is slow going out to Toohey. We've got a car in the ditch that slid off that westbound Toohey ramp. So they've got the ramp apparently closed to westbound Toohey because of this, as they get the car out of the grassy area in the middle there. Inbound side's actually pretty clear for you. The Kennedy's pretty slow going in from Austin on into downtown. Outbound side just through downtown, and then again from Addison out to Harlem. Next report is at 4:48 on News Radio 105.9 WBBM.
6: WBBM AccuWeather. A brief break from the heavy, severe storms that we experienced over the past hour or so, but there'll be additional showers and thunderstorms into tonight, which can contain some flooding downpours, low 71. Mostly cloudy and humid tomorrow with additional thunderstorms, which can contain flooding downpours, damage and wind gust, even an isolated tornado, high 84. Showers and storms continue into tomorrow night. Those will spill over into Tuesday, which may result in some flash flooding, high Tuesday, 81. Currently 72 degrees, O'Hare, Elmwood Park, 71, Midway 71, Lakefront temperature 69. I'm AccuWeather meteorologist Kai Erickson.
1: The News Watch continues at 4:40. Traffic may soon move a little faster in parts of West Suburban Elmhurst.
7: A consultant for Elmhurst is recommending raising the speed limit from 20 to 25 miles an hour on Webster Avenue and sections of May Street, South Street, and Valette, all in the southeast part of town. 2 years ago, the consultant, Rosemont-based KLOA, made the same recommendation for another Elmhurst neighborhood, and even though residents argued against it, the city council approved that higher speed on a 7-6 vote. In Elmhurst, 25 miles an hour is the default speed limit in residential areas, the consultant now calling for consistency. The City Council Public Safety Committee meets at City Hall on Monday at 7 p.m. to review the higher speed recommendation. Jan Coleman, 105.9 WBBM.
1: Oak trees are common in the Chicago area, but some of the species halfway around the world are at risk of going extinct. Experts at the Morton Arboretum in Lyle have helped identify those and are working on plans to protect them. Their new report, the Conservation Gap Analysis of Select Native Asian Oaks, a jumping-off point for conservationists to work from in Vietnam, Laos, and other parts of Southeast Asia. Kate Good is the research manager at the Morton Arboretum.
8: Some of these oaks, there may only be 20 individuals known, and we may have not seen them for, 50, 75 years.
1: While the arboretum has some Asian trees, the species require a tropical environment. A person found dead inside of a home in Lake Forest after a fire just after midnight. Responding firefighters found flames visible from a rear first-story window of the home in the 1200 block of Griffith Road, and they were able to put out the blaze. Two people were inside that home when the fire broke out. One was found dead during a search. The other was able to escape by jumping through a second-story window. They were taken to a hospital in stable condition. The cause of the fire is under investigation. Coming up, a check of the top trending stories and the latest in sports news as well. It's 4:42.
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1: Italian divers have discovered an ancient Roman shipwreck off the coast of Sicily. The BBC reports it's believed to be more than 2,000 years old. The vessel was found piled with hundreds of well-preserved containers used to transport goods such as wine and olive oil. Italy's culture minister calls the wreck, quote, one of the most important underwater archaeological discoveries in recent years. And Shanghai has canceled at least 1,300 flights as Typhoon Dolphin hits China's eastern coast. More than 300,000 people are relocating due to that storm. Forecasters in China predicted the areas could see as much as 16 inches of rain over the coming days. Right now, cloudy skies in Chicago, 72 degrees, a low of 71 tonight. 4:46, time for sports, and let's start with baseball. White Sox winning yesterday, helping them in the standings. Their lead in the AL Central was cut to 2 games entering the day yesterday, but Tristan Peters talking about the importance of snapping their losing streak.
25: I mean, that's huge to get a win against them. Every win against them is huge, and we've got another series coming up, too. And then there's others in the division as well, creeping up like Twins, obviously, but we're just going to keep playing our game.
1: As for today's game, there was a 2.5-hour rain delay in which the Sox went into trailing Cleveland 2-1. They have since tied the game, and just moments ago, Colson Montgomery with a 3-run shot to put the White Sox out in front. They now lead 5-2 in the bottom of the third. Davis Martin started the game back at about 1 o'clock. It is now Hagen Smith making his MLB debut, and he has not allowed any runs so far, and the offense now doing their job. 5-2 Sox lead as they look to take 2 of 3. from Cleveland. Cubs took 2 of 3 from Kansas City with a massive 10-2 win earlier today. Strong outing from Matthew Boyd. Home runs from Miguel Amaya and Ian Happ among the offense for the Cubs today as they get the win, and they are off tomorrow. NBA news, Don Nelson, the coach with the second most wins in league history and a 5-time NBA champion as a player, has died. He was 86 years old. Bears injuries continuing to pile up at training camp. The latest wide receiver, Luther Burden, who is expected to miss some time due to an injury that he suffered yesterday in practice, was seen limping off the field in that one. You get sports at 16 and 46 past each hour. 4:48, time now for traffic and weather together on the 8s. Here's Trent Erickson.
0: All right, let's run through where we've got some issues. We've got the outbound side of the Dan Ryan, heavy going from 63rd on down to past 79th Street. And this is due to a crash in a lane. They're working it now, and more people are going to get it out of your way. On the inbound side, slow going from the Stevenson. The Stevenson itself outbound from LaGrange, heavy on out to a crash site at County Line Road. We've got the inbound side heavy going from Cass on up to County Line, where we've got gapers delays there. Otherwise, the rest of the Stevenson kind of is in pretty good shape for you. And we've got the inbound side of I-57, where we've got a crash clearing out of the way right at Halsted. It's slow from 111th on into the Halsted area. You've got the southbound side of the Tri-State, very heavy, 159th on down to the Bishop Ford, but a crash working just past I-80 eastbound, or southbound, that is, on the Tri-State. Technically, we're going east, but you know what I mean. The eastbound side of I-80, heavy going from Kedzie over to the Tri-State because of that crash working. They're working on getting that out of the way. Very heavy into the West Point Toll Plaza on the Indiana Toll Road, really from about Calumet on up to the toll road itself. Eastbound side's kind of heavy into it, but nothing like your westbound side is. And then you've got delays on the Edens on the outbound side. That's taking you to TUI, where you had a ramp the closure on the westbound side, a westbound TUI ramp, because a car slid off the roadway into the grass. So they're working on getting that out of your way, too. Your next report at 4:58 on News Radio 105.9 WBBM.
1: Partly cloudy skies tonight. Look out for some thunderstorms in the area that can bring downpours, damaging winds, and even a tornado. A low of 71 degrees. Cloudy, humid tomorrow. Another thunderstorm in the area, which could contain flooding, downpours, damaging winds, and even an isolated tornado. The high tomorrow, 84 degrees. Humid tomorrow night. Couple of showers and storms that, again, can be heavy. Our low tomorrow night, 69 degrees. Right now in Chicago, partly cloudy. 72 degrees at O'Hara and Midway, 70 along the lakefront at 4:50.
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1: The Washington Heights community celebrating back to school with a picnic at Brainerd Park on the city's south side. The event offering community resources, recreational activities, a backpack giveaway, food, music, and more. As street outreach director and organizer of the yearly anti-violence event, Ken Lewis says outreach is all about connecting.
10: We take the time to get to know them and understand them and to build up that level of trust where they will tell us what they really need. And we also support their families.
1: The event goes into the evening and ends at 7 o'clock tonight. More calls heard today for Ohio Republican Congressman Max Miller to drop out of his congressional race. Mounting pressure coming from members of his own party amid allegations of domestic abuse that he has denied. Here's ABC's Stephen Portnoy with more.
16: Top political analysts, the prognosticators who look at the races, still believe that Ohio's 7th congressional district is likely to remain in the GOP's column, or at least it's leaning that way. But the fact that Max Miller has been in the news, that there have been these calls for him to drop out, has given many top Republicans the sense that the seat might be in play. And sources tell us that the president called Max Miller last week, and he raised concerns about the congressman's chances.
1: Miller insisted in an interview last week he still believes he has the support of voters in his district, which runs from the outer suburbs of Cleveland south down to the towns of Medina and Wooster, Ohio. One of the year's most impressive meteor shows is set to peak in the coming days across the northern hemisphere and possibly here in the Chicago area. The Adler Planetarium says the farther away you are from the city, the better the chances are of catching the meteors. The Perseid meteor shower, widely considered one of the best ones of the year, will peak Wednesday and Thursday mornings, unleashing between 50 and 100 meteors per hour. Business news coming up next. It's 4:52.
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27: A Gallup survey found about 1 in 5 U.S. adults in the past year looked for financial advice from artificial intelligence. But fewer than 3 in 10 adults overall admit they have any confidence in AI's fiscal expertise. The survey was conducted in partnership with financial services firm Edward Jones. Big economic reports coming up this week. The National Association of Realtors will release July's existing home sales on Tuesday. Forecasters are expecting July sales to fall to about 4 million, down 100,000 from June. Sales slowed down by mortgage rates, which rose through July to their highest level in over a year. July's U.S. Consumer Price Index comes out Wednesday. Analysts are expecting a modest increase in July after CPI fell 0.25% in June. And Friday, we'll see preliminary data from the University of Michigan Survey's latest index of consumer sentiment, touted as a Federal Reserve Board favorite for gouging which way inflation is heading. I'm Stephanie Officer, ABC News.
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1: 4:58, traffic and weather together on the 8s. Here's Trent Erickson.
3: All right, slowdowns if you're traveling on the Stevenson. On the inbound side, what we've got is it's heavy from past the county line because of a crash. It's a red pickup on its hood in the right ditch. Thank you to Tom again, calling in the WBBM Mercedes-Benz of Auburn Estates traffic tip line with the update on that. Appreciate it very much. So you're a little heavy. They're getting that out of your way. And the outbound side's got gapers delays. So you're going to find that between LaGrange and County Line, headed on the outbound side of the Stevenson. Outbound Dan Ryan still very heavy as you approach the Skyway down to just past 79th Street, where we've got a crash working. And they're just clearing a crash off the inbound side of I-57.

0: And at Halstead, so that's improving pretty quickly as they do so. Getting into that West Point Toll Plaza on the westbound side of the Indiana Toll Road, you're heavy getting there from around Calumet on over to, Calumet over to Klein, and then getting into that West Point Toll Plaza westbound only. Eastbound's kind of heavy getting into it, but right at the very tail end, so it's nothing like your westbound side is. 8094 heavy from the Bishop Ford on over to Kennedy Avenue, where we've got a crash working, and then heavy over to the Bishop Ford from there. Next traffic report at 5:08 on News Radio 105.9 WBBM.
1: Cloudy skies tonight. We may not be out of the woods yet when it comes to severe storms. Could see more tonight. Downpours, damaging winds, even a tornado. Our low tonight, 71 degrees. Right now, cloudy, 72 degrees in Chicago.
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1: Coming up in the next half hour on News Radio WBBM, state officials investigate another facility following a gruesome discovery at a Chicago funeral home.
3: This is Terry Keschner. Governor Pritzker says Illinois is late in the game when it comes to sexual harassment policies regarding lawmakers.
1: And officials say firefighters killed in a helicopter crash while fighting wildfires have been recovered. ABC News with details next. Sports fourth inning on the south side. White Sox with a 5-2 lead over Cleveland. The Cubs with a 10-2 win over Kansas City earlier today. AccuWeather says for tonight, partly cloudy with chance of more thunderstorms in the area. Downpours, damaging winds, even a tornado. A low 71 degrees. ABC News covers the world at 5 o'clock.
4: From ABC News, I'm Chuck Severson. More calls for Ohio Republican Congressman Max Miller to drop out of his re-election race. ABC News national correspondent Stephen Portnoy in Washington.
5: Sources tell us that the president called Max Miller last week, and he raised concerns about the congressman's chances. You know, Trump's former press secretary, Stephanie Grisham, is among the women who have aired allegations of abuse against Miller, which he denies. Miller and Grisham were a couple during Trump's first term.
4: Moderate Democrats announcing a multi-million-dollar ad campaign targeting the Democratic Socialists of America, saying the progressive movement poses a mortal danger for Democrats. Progressive Democrats are responding, including New York Congresswoman Alexandria Ocasio-Cortez.
6: Democratic Socialists are fundamentally pro-democracy, and we believe in the ballot box. We believe in respecting the outcomes of elections and governing democratically.
4: AOC and ABC's This Week did not rule out a run for the presidency. Critics say she is moderating her views as she says she's learned from her time spent at the Capitol, saying some of the rhetoric that progressives used during the pandemic has not aged well. Remains of the two pilots killed in the Friday crash of a firefighting helicopter in central Utah have been recovered. Sheriff Nathan Curtis says the crash site was tough to reach in dangerous terrain.
7: If we had not moved some of our responders and the hand crews out, they would have been trapped by the fire as well. It was not an easy choice to move those responders, but thanks to good safety measures and people who were on the ground right there, they were able to determine that if we had not done that, we would have lost more lives.
4: Over 20,000 people were forced to flee homes in British Columbia this weekend as a fast-moving wildfire destroyed homes and dozens had to be rescued by aircraft. You're listening to ABC News.
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4: A boat flipping over in New York Harbor killed a woman and a 5-month-old baby. 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
2: 5:05, August 9th. Thanks for coming along with us this Sunday evening. I'm Sarah Herrera. We're heading into a potentially bumpy Sunday night across Chicagoland. Another round of strong storms could develop this evening after the first round already snarled air traffic and brought flooding concerns. Right now we're seeing light rain over O'Hare at 75 degrees, 71 degrees downtown Chicago. We'll have your AccuWeather 5-day forecast coming up. But first, let's get you caught up with our top story on News Radio WBBM. A second Chicago cemetery is under investigation after inspectors found equipment failures and improperly stored human remains. WBBM's Mallory Vorbroker reports.
3: The Illinois Comptroller's Office says Bohemian National Cemetery in North Park has been ordered to stop accepting remains. During a July 22nd visit, more than 30 people were awaiting cremation. All have since been cremated and their remains returned to their families. The investigation comes as police probe a separate Southside funeral home where nearly 60 decomposing bodies were found improperly stored last week. Mallory Vorbroker, News Radio 105.9 WBBM.
2: A hit and run in Chicago's Lakeview neighborhood has left a 25-year-old woman dead and a suspect in custody. Police say the woman walked between two parked cars onto Irving Park Road near Southport when she was hit last night. The driver took off, struck an SUV, and eventually crashed into a tree near Lakeview High School before running into a nearby building. Police eventually took the suspect into custody. Charges are pending. The woman who was struck was pronounced dead at the hospital. And Governor Pritzker says it's not his call regarding the future of a state lawmaker.
4: Sexual harassment allegations against former Illinois Representative Harry Benton, a Plainfield Democrat, have led House Speaker Emanuel Chris Welch to appoint a working group to come up with a new sexual harassment policy. But Welch has faced a wave of criticism over the case, and there have been calls for him to resign as House Speaker. Governor Pritzker.
5: When we talk about who's going to be Speaker of the House, it's the members of the House of Representatives who make that decision, not the governor. And the members are, in fact, I believe, holding the Speaker responsible, that is, for responding to their questions and making sure that he comes up with an appropriate process and one that actually works for someone to get justice when they work for the 118 members of the House of Representatives, and they are harassed.
4: Benton resigned last month after an investigation found he broke the law by sexually harassing several women. Terry Keschner, News Radio 105.9 WBBM.
2: And a Chicago-based candy company known for school fundraisers is delaying plans to move out of state.
6: World's Finest Chocolate is delaying a potential move from Chicago to Northwest Indiana. The company that makes candy bars for school fundraisers had been considering a move to Portage, but the Times of Northwest Indiana reports the option on the land that was under consideration for a new plant has expired. The mayor of Portage says they still want to move to Northwest Indiana, but cited business reasons for the delay. Rob Hart, News Radio 105.9 WBBM.
2: 5:08, traffic and weather together on the 8th. How are those roads? Trent Erickson.
7: We've got some leftover delays if you're traveling on the Stevenson. We had an earlier crash inbound at County Line. A red pickup truck was on its roof, apparently, or on its hood in that area, off to the right side. So we've got some delays as they just get that wrapped up right now. Gapers delays on the outbound side go from the tri-state to County Line. Not a big delay, but they finally got the crash on the Dan Ryan outbound cleared. Now you're just heavy from 79th down to 95th Street as they pull this crash off. Inbound side starts to hit the brakes around Pershing on into downtown. On the Edens inbound, you're slow going, just approaching the Kennedy Junction. Not terrible. Outbound side is pockets of delays out to Toohey, where you had another car that slid off the roadway into the grassy median area on the exit ramp to westbound Toohey off the outbound Edens. Looks like they've got that rectified now and things are getting back to normal again. On the inbound side of the Kennedy, you're slow going from Canfield, kind of pockets all the way past the Wintrust Mirror near North Avenue into the Hubbard Street Tunnel. Outbound delays go through downtown and then again from Montrose out to Harlem. Eisenhower outbound starts to slow right around Cicero out to Des Plaines. Inbound side hits the brakes from Mannheim to Austin and

0: And you're okay in a downtown from there, if you'd like to take that. The rest of the Stevenson, besides that around County Line, is in pretty good shape right now. 57, the outbound side, we've got a report of a crash at 127th Street. Crews are on the way there. It's slow from 119th on down. And the Bishop Ford out from 130th Street down to the Steel Bridge is on the brakes because of construction. Your next report at 518 on News Radio 105.9 WBBM.
1: Tonight stays partly cloudy, warm, and stormy with a drenching thunderstorm or two capable of damaging winds, flooding, rain, and even an isolated tornado is not off the books. A low of 71 now. Tomorrow stays humid and mostly cloudy with another chance for strong storms and a high of 84, then 69 degrees tomorrow night. It's 510.
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1: 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A new library in the far western suburbs is designed for pets.
10: You've heard of little lending libraries where you can leave a book and take a book. It's all about promoting literacy. One Batavia woman has created what she calls a stick library. The Beacon News reports Kathy Friedland is a longtime dog owner and thought it would be a good idea to give other people walking their dogs a chance to have a nice stick for the dog to play with. Friedland works at Batavia Park District and has lived in the community for 50 years. Some people see the stick library and aren't sure what to make of it. Others, though, go ahead and take one for their pet. Cisco Cotto, News Radio 105.9 WBBM.
1: A former Illinois governor continues to draw a crowd. That's Rod Blagojevich singing Elvis Presley's Hound Dog at the Taste of Elmwood Park this weekend. Someone took video of the former governor, who is a committed Elvis fan. Blagojevich was governor of Illinois from 2003 to 2009, but was removed from office amid corruption charges and served prison time. President Trump formally commuted Blagojevich's sentence in 2020 after he had been in prison for nearly 8 years and fully pardoned him in 2025. And we've learned more about a fire that broke out at a Chicago elementary school last night. Crews responded to a fire at Pedruski Elementary School at 2221 South Lawndale Avenue in the Little Village neighborhood around 8 p.m. Video posted to social media showed several fire trucks in the area. Smoke could also be seen rising from the roof of the building in photos shared by the fire department. No injuries were reported, and the cause of the fire is still under investigation. It's 5:13. We'll have your 5-day AccuWeather forecast coming up next.
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6: 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I kind of think I know what the 5-day AccuWeather forecast is. It's rain, am I right, Brian Thompson?
7: That's right, a lot of thunderstorms in this forecast. We had those heavy, severe storms, which rolled through a couple of hours ago. A little bit of a break, but there's still some showers and thunderstorms popping up just off to the west of Chicago. And as we go through the evening and overnight, there will continue to be some thunderstorms around. Main threat will be some of those flooding downpours, but also a stronger storm could produce a damaging wind gust, even a tornado, low 71. And you're right, it will be a wet forecast as tomorrow into tomorrow night, there'll be additional rounds of showers and thunderstorms. Again, the flooding downpours, damaging winds, even a tornado possible. Some of those stronger storms, high 84 in between the raindrops tomorrow, back down to 69 tomorrow night. It's still humid Tuesday into Wednesday. While the coverage may lessen, there'll still be that chance for a thunderstorm each day. High 81 Tuesday, Wednesday's high 85. Then finally by Thursday, we may begin to break out of this pattern as we begin to dry things up with some sunshine, high 78. Currently at 75 degrees in O'Hare, Bensonville 75, Midway 72, lakefront temperature 70. I'm AccuWeather meteorologist Carr Erickson.
6: It's 5:16. That means it's time for sports. Don Nelson, the coach with the second most wins in NBA history and five-time NBA champion as a player, has died. He was 86 years old. In 31 seasons, Nelson was head with the Milwaukee Bucks, Golden State Warriors, New York Knicks, and Dallas Mavericks. It was final game of the Cubs' three-game set with the Royals in Kansas City today. Matthew Boyd got the start with the Cubs, looking to close out the series with a win. They couldn't overcome a rough outing from Clay Holmes yesterday, falling 6-3 after he struggled to settle in. Today, they hit the mark, winning by a landslide, 10-2. And the second debut of the weekend series didn't go the Cubs' way from Kevin Gausman. Started strong on Friday. Holmes allowed the Royals to score four in his four innings of work yesterday. Craig Counsell talked about his outing.
8: I mean, the ball's going to be on the ground. I mean, I think we saw that. That's what he's good at. The ball's going to be a ground. There's going to be a lot of ground balls. The infielders are going to make plays. We made plays, and we saw that. So that's there. The sinker's there. Well, he's going to have it. So that's the bread and butter. And then just being down with that pitch is important. They had, you know, seven left-handed hitters in the lineup, and so you got to get the ball down to the lefties. But he got the ball on the ground to the lefties, too.
6: Ramping up on the south side this afternoon, the White Sox have an important matchup with Cleveland as they try to grow their lead in the division. The Sox gave Davis Martin the start today with the right-hander looking to get back on track. And at the bottom of the fifth, only because of this rain delay, they are up. The score right now, 5-2 against the Guardians. And injuries continue to be a concern for the Bears at training camp. Wide receiver Luther Burden left practice early yesterday at Halas Hall, limping off the field. There's still no word on the severity of his injury. It's 5:18. Traffic and weather together on the 8th. It's wet roads, or is that causing any issues? Trent Erickson.
9: Yeah, we've got some people sliding off the roadway. They go plumb off the roadway, and we've got that on the outbound side of the Bishop Ford. Looks like a car went off the roadway, and then they just left it. They just went home or whatever they did, but they left the car there at the exit to 127th Street off the outbound side of Bishop Ford, so it's a little heavy approaching that area from 119th as they have a tow there to get it out of the way for you. But that's on the exit ramp for you to look forward to if you're headed on the outbound side of the Bishop Ford. The inbound side is okay on the Ford. And while we're in the neighborhood, that's at 130th Street, I should say, on the Bishop Ford. Outbound side of I-57, a little slow from 119th down 127th, where we've got another crash. So kind of crashes in the same area, almost the same roadway, but they're separated, aren't they? We've got the inbound side of both looking pretty okay. The Eden's in and outbound, no problems. The Kennedy inbound from Canfield to Harlem is slow. And spots from Montrose past the Wintrust Miro near North Avenue into the Hubbard Street Tunnel. It's slow on the outbound side through downtown and then Montrose to Harlem because you do get the express lanes. And by the way, the Ohio exit ramp is closed down. They're doing construction on it this weekend. It'll reopen at 5 o'clock tomorrow morning. But for now, the express lanes are going to stay outbound until 5 tomorrow when they open everything inbound. Let's hope. That's the plan anyway. The Eisenhower inbound from Mannheim to Austin is slow in spots. Outbound from Cicero to Des Plaines on the brakes a bit. Stevenson's looking in pretty good shape both directions now with that earlier crash at County Line's been cleared out of the way. Your next report at 528 on News Radio 105.9 WBBM.
6: And keep the umbrella handy and the weather alerts on tonight. Thunderstorms could bring torrential rain, damaging winds, and even an isolated tornado with a low of 71 degrees, followed by another stormy and humid day tomorrow with a high of 84 degrees. It's 520. Our top story this hour, a one-year-old boy and two other people were injured in a fire on Chicago's South Shore. We'll have much more on this story coming up at 5:31.
10: From ABC News, Tech Trends. Before OpenAI's artificial intelligence models escaped from a testing system and hacked another company, they were apparently talking to each other and plotting. Speaking at the Black Hat USA Security Conference, two OpenAI workers revealed the models were sharing information, including potential hacks, on an internal message board. OpenAI apparently discovered it and shut it down in early July, but the models rebuilt it a few days later. If you're still feeling okay about talking with an AI, Google's expanding what the chatbot built into Google Maps can do. You'll soon be able to do things like order food and book hotels right in Maps. And a music generation service is now making it easier for people to tell when its artificial intelligence has been used to create tunes. Suno says it's come up with a way to watermark songs, potentially making it easier to trace how the music was created. With Tech Trends, Brian Clark, ABC News.
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19: You're enjoying summer, but school is right around the corner, and those supplies will cost you more.
20: Back to school is still a thing, and the headline number is school spend is up 6%.
19: Julia Wilson is with audit and tax advisory firm KPMG, and she says families will be spending $252 this year per child.
20: The average says the consumer is going to be spending more, but if I look at 10 consumers, you have basically four of those consumers are going to spend more, four of those consumers are going to spend about the same, and two of them are going to spend a little bit less, and that all nets out to about 6%.
19: And it's not just pens, pencils, and calculators.
20: But you also send stuff in that are personal care and hygiene. You know, you've got one backpack full of notebooks, but you have two sacks full of Kleenex and all those other kinds of things.
19: The National Retail Federation puts back-to-school spending this year, including college, at almost $147 billion. With business at 23 and 53 from the Bloomberg Newsroom, Charlie Pellett, News Radio 105.9 WBBM.
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6: 528, traffic and weather together on the 8th. We're watching this crash right now on I-57. Here's Trent Erickson.
9: Now, the outbound side of I-57 is slow going between 119th and 127th Street while crews work on a crash in that area. Your inbound 57 looks just fine. In fact, things are lightening up in most spots. Not so much getting into the West Point Toll Plaza if you're traveling on the westbound side of the Indiana Toll Road. You're jammed before Klein into that West Point Toll Plaza now, pretty heavy. And you're also heavy before that getting into the Willow Creek area westbound. So westbound's really, you're going to be a problem leaving Northwest Indiana. Traveling on A94 on your westbound side from US 20 over to past 421, still have those delays. But then you pick it up again in the Chesterton area around 49 over to the Indiana Toll Road. Your eastbound side is slow through that area too. There might be a band of rain that we're seeing right in that pocket, because that's right getting into the Portage area on the Indiana Toll Road delay too. So use some caution through that area, but the closer to home, things are getting much better on the area expressways. The Edens is completely cleared up. Inbound Kennedy slow from Canfield about Harlem, and then spots from Addison past the Wintrust Mirror near North Avenue into the Hubbard Street Tunnel. Outbound delays go through downtown and Lawrence to Sayre. Your next report at 5:38 on News Radio 105.9 WBBM.
6: Mother Nature may have another round in her tonight. We're partly cloudy with thunderstorms capable of flooding, rain, damaging winds, and even an isolated tornado. We're going down to a low of 71, and in some areas, that's exactly where we are right now. Downtown Chicago, 71 degrees. Light rain by Wheeling. We're at 72, 76 degrees in Waukegan at 7:30.
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6: Let's make that 5:30. Good Sunday evening. I'm Sarah Herrera, and these are the top stories on News Radio WBBM.
1: I'm Mallory Vorbroker. A child and two others are hospitalized after being burned in a fire on Chicago's South Side.
2: This is Terry Keschner. Chicago State University prepares to kick off a new chapter in Chicago sports history.
6: And concerns are growing nationwide over police use of flock cameras. Plus, the Democratic nominee for U.S. Senate in Michigan says he spoke with former President Obama. WBBM Sports, the Cubs had themselves a Sunday, rolling past Kansas City 10-2 on the South Side. Right now, the Sox are playing their game top of the sixth, and they are in the lead 5-2 against the Guardians. And the Fire take on Santos Laguna tonight. It's 5:31. Thousands of people are dealing with power outages following severe weather in the Chicago area earlier today. According to ComEd, about 20,000 customers are affected by power outages. According to NIPSCO in Northwest Indiana, the 6,000 customers are about 6,000 rather are affected by outages. Moving on, three people, including a one-year-old, were hurt following a house fire last night. WBBM's Mallory Vorbroker reports.
1: It happened around 6:30 p.m. Chicago police and fire responded to a call of an accidental fire at a home near 68th and Merrill in Chicago's South Shore neighborhood. Firefighters on the scene put out the blaze. A 29-year-old man sustained burns to his body and was taken to the hospital. A one-year-old boy was also burned and taken to Comer Children's Hospital, and a 26-year-old woman was taken with minor burns. The Chicago Fire Department is investigating the cause of the fire. Mallory Vorbroker, News Radio 105.9 WBBM.
6: Football season is getting underway, and Chicago has a new team to root for this year.
2: We huddled up with Chicago State football coach Bobby Rome at the Bud Billiken Parade. It's the first season of Cougars football.
3: This is not your usual practice day. You're working hard under the heat, but not your usual day of practice.
4: No, for sure. Not our usual day of practice. We moved our practice back to 7 this evening.
3: Just a lot of fun for you and the players?
4: Oh, definitely, man. They love getting out amongst the community. We got little footballs we're going to be throwing out to the kids, and we got our schedule we'll be handing out to the adults. So, well, anytime our kids get a chance to get involved in the community, they love it. So, this is fun for them. We kick off August 29th. We put toe to ball for the first time, SeatGeek Stadium, 12 p.m. against Roosevelt University. This is our first year. This is our inaugural football season. We're super excited about that.
2: The Chicago State Cougars are actually now the city's only Division I football team. The University of Chicago was once a college football powerhouse, but has not played Division I since 1939, and they're now Division III. Terry Keschner, News Radio 105.9 WBBM.
6: And there's growing concern about flock cameras used by police across the U.S. after alleged misuse. Dozens of officers nationwide are now charged or accused of using their surveillance technology inappropriately. ABC's Olivia Rubin has more.
5: This morning, six former Savannah Police Department employees, including four officers, are now under criminal investigation after being fired for allegedly misusing controversial surveillance cameras made by the company Flock. The employees allegedly using the system to make personal searches involving family and acquaintances. The high-tech AI-powered cameras read license plates and store that data for police departments to use. Over 120,000 deployed nationwide to help fight crime. They're on streetlights, bridges, and highways.
6: Closer to home, police in the Milwaukee suburb of Brookfield reportedly pulled someone over, guns drawn, after a flock camera flagged their car for a homicide just a few days ago. Fox 6 Milwaukee reports that it turned out to be a mix-up involving the wrong person. And Abdul Asayed is the Democratic nominee for U.S. Senate in Michigan, and today that he says that he spoke with President Barack Obama. Al-Sayed says he hopes the former president will campaign with him as the party tries to unite after a bitter primary. An Obama spokesperson confirmed the call. Iranian officials now say the Strait of Hormuz International Waterway will never fully reopen until the U.S. corrects its behavior. Meantime, there's concern in Washington over the depletion of high-tech weapons amid the war with Iran. Here's ABC News Chief Washington Correspondent Jonathan Carl.
7: The way the Patriot missile works is it you know, takes out an incoming missile, but you shoot on average two Patriot missiles to take down a single missile that is coming in. $4 million, $8 million. Sometimes there's a third missile that has to be fired. Incredibly costly and very time consuming to replace.
6: Meantime, Israeli Prime Minister Benjamin Netanyahu said today that Israel is rejecting a 15-point proposal for peace in Gaza. President Trump's Board of Peace previously announced the agreement that calls for Hamas to disarm and for the Israel Defense Forces to withdraw from Gaza. And there was another deadly exchange in the Ukraine war.
8: In Russia's Belgorod region, five people died and two dozen others hurt overnight in Ukraine drone attacks. Two people were killed and 13 others hurt when Russian missiles hit a high-rise block in Kharkiv, while dozens of missiles and drones struck Ukraine's southern Odessa region, injuring eight. At the Vatican, Pope Leo renewing his calls for peace.
10: Di dare spazio alla diplomazia e al dialogo. Per aprire la strada alla pace.
8: Large-scale Russian missile strikes on Ukraine have become routine this summer, with Moscow exploiting the country's shortage of interceptors for the U.S.-made Patriot systems. Ukraine's President Zelensky has for months been lobbying other countries, especially the U.S., to send him more Patriot systems made scarcer by the Iran war. Failing that, Zelensky wants to make Patriot ammunition in Ukraine. I'm Julie Walker.
6: And a boat operator has been arrested after a boat capsized in New York Harbor, killing two people. The incident killed a five-month-old baby and a 27-year-old woman and injured 12 others. A witness describes what she saw.
11: I just came in and I saw a lot of ambulances, firefighters, and then I saw that there were boats here, and then people were just speaking that there was a mother and a child that needs to be rescued from the water.
6: Officials say the boat operator is facing multiple charges of reckless endangerment.
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0: together on the 8th. Here's Trent Erickson.
1: All right, we've got delays if you're traveling on the Kennedy on your inbound side. A little bit of a Canfield to Harlem delay, and then spots from Addison past the Wintrust Mirror near North Avenue into the Hubbard Street Tunnel. Thank you to Gary calling in the WBBM Mercedes-Benz of Hoffman Estates traffic tip line at 855-780 Road. The update on it. Outbound side slows through downtown, and then you get a Lawrence to Sayre, barely leftover delay there for you. The Eisenhower, you're making your way inbound, mostly only inbound delays now that go from First Avenue to Austin, and then you're okay into downtown. Stevenson, a slight delay out around Kedzie. Other than that, your inbound is completely clear. Inbound side of the Dan Ryan slows from Pershing. Local Zen Express pretty much into downtown from there. Outbound delays don't exist at 127th on I-57 outbound. We no longer have that backup because the delay it was attached to that crash, and the crash has been cleared out of the way. Bishop Ford is a little slow out from 115th down to the Steel Bridge with road work. Next report at 548 on News Radio 105.9 WBBM.
2: WBBM AccuWeather. Well, still a couple of showers and thunderstorms around through this evening. The heaviest of the storms have temporarily moved off to the east, but as it goes deeper into the night and tomorrow, additional heavier storms expected, which may produce some flooding, downpours, and damage and wind gusts. Even an isolated tornado, not out of the question. Low 71 tonight, high tomorrow 84, and more showers and storms tomorrow night into Tuesday, which may contain some flash flooding, downpours. Low 69, high Tuesday 81. Currently at 75 degrees, O'Hare Lake Villa 76, Midway 72, lakefront temperature 70. I'm AccuWeather meteorologist Kai Erickson.
0: WBBM News Time 541. A tiny gut bacteria could become a new weapon against one of the deadliest cancers. University of Chicago researchers say an engineered version is showing promise against pancreatic cancer.
3: Cancer immunotherapies have transformed treatment for many cancers, but pancreatic cancer remains hard to beat. That's because pancreatic tumors are good at stopping the body's natural immune cells from fighting as they should. To overcome this, researchers at the University of Chicago used an engineered version of a bacterium naturally found in the gut, which stimulates the immune system to fight. In tests on mice, this therapy suppressed pancreatic tumor growth by persuading, you might say, the cancer-fighting T cells to do what they're supposed to do. The treatment became even more effective when combined with standard cancer treatments such as chemotherapy and radiation. 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
0: And an animal control officers in Monmouth County, New Jersey, responded to an unusual house call after a family discovered a large python living in their backyard. ABC's Mike Marzot has the story.
4: 8 feet long and slithering past you. When the Dailies realized what they were dealing with, they called the Monmouth County SPCA. Even they couldn't believe it.
5: The homeowner sent us a video of what we were actually dealing with. And when we all saw it, our jaws kind of dropped a little.
4: Animal control officers came out, but the big problem, the snake's big belly. So the Dailies called in a contractor friend. He tore up the shed's floorboards. The snake may now end up in a zoo or in the private ownership of a proper expert.
0: Wildlife officials say the snake was likely an exotic pet that got loose or was abandoned, and they're trying to search for a possible owner. Right now, it's 5:43. We'll have your top trending stories and sports coming up next.
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8: Spider-Man Brand New Day continues to break records at the box office. Variety reports the film scored another $145 million in the U.S. during its second weekend in theaters. Only Toy Story 5 earned around that much in its opening weekend. Brand New Day scored the third biggest second weekend of all time, trailing 2015's Star Wars, The Force Awakens, and 2019's Avengers Endgame. And a new Barbie doll is out that honors the iconic musician Whitney Houston. Forbes reports the Barbie replicates Houston's look from her I Want to Dance with Somebody music video. The doll is now available at major retailers and Mattel Creations for $60. And we want to thank everyone working hard this rainy Sunday to bring this broadcast to you. At the editor's desk, we have Jackson Danbeck, and later we're having Adit Jagannathan and our news writer, Mark Friedman, and assistant producer, Rachel Duquette, and broadcast managing editor, Zach Weber. Now, time for sports. Don Nelson, the coach with the second most wins in NBA history and a five-time NBA champion as a player, has died. He was 86 years old in 31 seasons. Nelson was head coach with the Milwaukee Bucks, Golden State Warriors, New York Knicks, and Dallas Mavericks. The Cubs are back in Kansas City for their series finale today with Matthew Boyd on the mound. They'll split the first two games, dropping yesterday's matchup 6-3 as Clay Holmes had trouble getting into a rhythm. Boyd took the mound earlier this afternoon with the Cubs trying to take the series from the Royals, and they were successful. They won that game 10-2. And after struggling the past few weekends, Ian Happ got on the board with a home run yesterday. He talked about the belief from his manager as he continues to try and find himself at the plate.
9: Appreciate that, but yeah, that's, you know, I believe the same thing. I'm going to help this team win baseball games and playoff games. So, you know, I'll be here. I'm going to grind through it. I'll be out there, and, you know, I have a lot of belief in myself that I'm going to help throughout the course of the season.
8: Rain or not, the White Sox are going to close out their series against Cleveland today with another important game in the AL Central race. Davis Martin got the ball on the south side, looking to put together a bounce-back outing for the Sox with an opportunity to win the series at the top of the seventh. They are leading 5-2 against the Guardians. And the Bears have another injury to keep an eye on at training camp after Luther Burden left practice early yesterday, limping off the field at Halas Hall. The wide receiver is the most recent to get hurt at camp after already losing safety Kobe Bryant. And the Sky's DeZane Carrington was upset with the Indiana Fever after last night's 90-86 loss. Carrington was ejected from the matchup at the United Center following a hard foul on Sophie Cunningham. And that's a look at sports. It's 16 and 46 past each hour. We're looking at 548. Traffic and weather together on the 8s. How's that crash on I-57, Trent Erickson?
10: Well, they got that out of the way finally at 127th on your outbound side of I-57, so things are getting back to good in that area. Just a couple of delays that would be of concern for you. Northwest Indiana, where we'll find most of them. Westbound side of 94, slow from 20 in the Michigan City area, that is, over to 421 or past 421. And then you've got delays that go from US 20 again and take that delay all the way over to the Indiana Toll Road. Eastbound side, a little slow through that Chesterton area as well as you make your way east. On the westbound side of your toll road, you're slow getting into the Portage area, Willow Creek. Otherwise, getting into the West Point Toll Plaza has gotten much, much better. Westbound side of 8094, slow going from Grant on over to Kennedy Avenue. And then again, as you approach the state line over to the Bishop Ford, eastbound side off the Bishop Ford over to Klein is a little slow going. And then past 65 to Ripley. Nothing going really much on 65. A slight delay southbound past 231 with a crash that they're just clearing out of the way. And the rest of the toll road looking good. Closer to home, you've got things moving pretty well. The Kennedy's got some delays that go from Canfield to Harlem, and then again from Addison into the Hubbard Street Tunnel. Delays go out just through down to Ohio, and then from Lawrence out to Harlem. You've got the Ohio Street exit ramp closed as well. That is through the rest of the week until 5 a.m. tomorrow. That's why the express lanes are headed outbound all the time, and they will be that way till 5 as well. Next report at 5:58 on News Radio 105.9 WBBM.
8: Right now, light rain over O'Hare where it's 75 degrees. Seeing rain in Wheeling, too, where it's 72. It's 71 degrees downtown Chicago at 550.
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8: Wildfires in Canada are getting worse.
0: British Columbia has declared a state of emergency as a wildfire continues to race through Western Canada, forcing more than 20,000 people to evacuate from communities along Okanagan Lake. An undetermined number of homes have been destroyed. This man tells CTV that his daughter in Falder barely escaped.
11: There was flames all over. They tried to get the dogs out. They were being ushered out by the cops. She got some burns on her face and around. They barely got out. It was crazy.
0: Officials say more than 100 wildfires are burning across the province, with nearly half of them out of control. And they say the hot, windy weather, along with a prolonged drought, could threaten more communities. I'm Donna Warder.
8: WBBM News Time 5:51. The Perseid meteor shower could put on quite a show over Chicago this week. That's if the clouds cooperate. It's expected to peak Wednesday night into Thursday morning with as many as 50 to 100 meteors an hour possible under ideal conditions. A new moon means darker skies, but Chicago's forecast could throw in some clouds and storms. The Adler Planetarium says your best chance to see it is away from city lights and after midnight. How youth may be best suited for business success, that's the topic of Bloomberg Business, coming up next.
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21: Like, for example, everybody's rooting for you. 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And everybody wants to be around you. 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
20: In his new book, No Experience Necessary, he says when he was 26 years old, he created the Air Hogs flying toy, but found out during production that Hasbro and Mattel passed.
21: I thought about the issues for a while, and, you know, we were just like, we could figure it out. And I think if we were older, we would have actually not done it.
20: But that youthful idealism was what pushed him forward.
21: 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And we did hundreds of millions of dollars worth of sales post that.
20: From Air Hogs to Paw Patrol, now 30 years later, Harari Spin Master has 28 offices around the globe, more than 3,000 employees, and billions of dollars in annual revenue. 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
8: 558. Traffic and weather together on the 8th. How are the roads? Trent Erickson.
1: A southbound side of the tri-state, we've got a new crash popping up at the 75th Street exit ramp. It's one left lane that's taken out of the two lanes, so you're left with just one lane kind of squeezing through that area. Otherwise, the Dan Ryan inbound from 47, things are jammed up in the locals and express on into Roosevelt. That's an unusual delay. We'll watch for a crash there for you. Get traffic and weather together on News Radio 105.9 WBBM.
8: Aurora experiencing 77 degrees, Joliet 82, Waukegan 66 degrees. We are going to go down to right around 71 degrees tonight.

0: night, and we could see another round of thunderstorms capable of damaging winds, flooding, rain, and even an isolated tornado. It's 5:59.
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0: ABC's This Week is next. We are covering the following stories on News Radio WBBM. Governor Pritzker says Illinois needs to do more when it comes to harassment allegations against lawmakers. And another cemetery is being investigated after decomposing bodies were discovered at a funeral home. And police say a driver is behind bars after a woman was killed in a hit and run on Chicago's north side. AccuWeather says tonight's forecast has a little bit of everything, and unfortunately, none of it involves cooler air. We're looking at 71 degrees downtown Chicago now.
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15: Right now, it is August 9th. Thanks for coming along with us this Sunday evening. I'm Sarah Ferreira. We're headed in.

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5: 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We have dietitians on staff and benefits access, so helping people sign up for SNAP, RTA rides, and Medicaid.
6: And here we are on a Saturday, and you're very busy.
5: Very busy. We have seen record numbers. Last Saturday, we served 422 households, which is about 1,200 individuals, and it's the most we've ever served in our entire history. A real feeling of scarcity right now, and we're just trying to make sure we have enough so that we can serve the people that are coming.
3: That's what we call a WBBM News Radio difference maker. Stories of people stepping up and making a real impact. And in neighborhoods across Chicago, the places that bring us together have stories too. Made in Chicago is about the small businesses and the local dreams that shape the streets we live on, providing opportunities and helping our communities grow.
7: It's canning day at Aris Cider House Brewery and Restaurant in Old Irving Park.
8: We have a blush cider, which is our two different types of cherry cider.
7: Aris co-owner Michelle Foyk says everything from canning to keg filling to cider processing is done in-house. And after 3 years of work, Aris opened for business in 2018, becoming the first woman-owned brewery in Illinois. Foyk says they take a culinary approach to cider while still making them easy to drink.
8: One of the things that we like to do is show people that it's an introductory cider. We always want to be able to say, hey, you know those Granny Smith apples that you eat at home? Well, this actually tastes like a Granny Smith apple.
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9: Coming up in the next half hour on News Radio WBBM, Governor Pritzker says Illinois lags behind other states in setting sexual harassment rules for lawmakers. A woman dies on the north side in a hit and run, and police say a suspect is behind bars. Plus, Israeli Prime Minister Benjamin Netanyahu said today he will reject the proposed deal for peace in Gaza. This story.